0: over the last couple years, they've been amazing educators that I would love to see grow plant seeds all over the city. I wish everybody could come through Milwaukee College Prep, you know.
1: I appreciate that.
0: I mean, just from the students that even come through, like, right. that talk. I mean, I'm talking about the alumni that comes through. I'm talking about it's powerful.
1: You know, you can, I can't remember which one of my family members told me this, but you can always tell the quality of a tree by its fruit, right? And I mean, like, looking at our alum, the people that come out of the schools, the people that pour into the schools every day. I mean, it's just an amazing place. I don't know how else to put it.
0: And Dr. Stephanie from City Year Milwaukee and Studio Executive Director.
2: Yes.
0: I mean, just a lot of things that, you know, when we could discuss on the show today about what you do as far as the community and the youth. Puff!
2: That's right. We love our work at City Year. We believe that we are being a huge part of making Milwaukee great. Mm-hmm. We love that we're able to bring in young people and provide them with an opportunity to be of service to scholars in schools and also figure out the trajectory of their life. Our young people that come here to Milwaukee to serve, many of them are not from Milwaukee, mm-hmm. but about 50% of them stay, and they are becoming a powerful part of leadership in this city, helping to make Milwaukee be great.
0: Puff! Hey, look, Al, what's going on with Milwaukee College Prep?
1: Oh.
0: What do y'all got going on? Because I know y'all consistently have ideas and things for the families and the kids and the alumni. Mm-hmm. I mean, what's going on?
1: We got a little bit of everything. So, you know, on the classroom side, you know, it's springtime. And so we're getting a lot of amazing, exciting data coming out. Hopefully I get a chance to talk a little bit about, like, the early literacy data that's coming out right
0: okay.
1: now toward
0: well,
1: the end of the
0: what's
1: year.
0: Going on
1: some
0: with
1: amazing
0: that? Don't break
1: things.
0: It up. And don't, what's going on?
1: Well,
0: with
1: a lot.
0: Okay.
1: So if you want me to jump right into it,
0: you ain't got
1: I'll jump right in. I can jump right into it, but we got that.
0: Okay.
1: We've got the cum laude event is tonight. And so every year we honor our cum laude award recipients, scholars who have earned a 93% average GPA throughout the course of the year. And so we invite them, their families out for a dinner to celebrate them and their accomplishments throughout the year. So that is taking place tonight. Super excited for that. Always a good time to just, you know, connect with families. That's one of the things that I, you know, always been passionate about. And honestly, one of the reasons I stuck around at MCP originally is because the families, it's amazing. You know, other than that, man, just all the same exciting things. I mean, the data is showing that, you know, the mission continues and continues well. I don't know if this is the time to jump right into it. You know, I got my notes.
0: Well, you know, like, I mean, we're going to get to
1: okay,
0: it.
1: Okay, right.
0: It's a lot.
1: You know, I get excited.
0: You know
1: I do. All
0: right. Let me tell you something. We've been to a couple outings and you have just been, you know, you do not sit down. You go meet everybody.
1: I try.
0: You talk to everybody. You try to connect with everybody.
1: I try.
0: Youth, adults.
1: Everybody.
0: That's how I want my, you know, CEO to be. You know,
1: I try.
0: Puff.
1: I do what I can. I do my best.
2: Sorry, can you say that again? Because I just want to say one more time. Al Keefe, CEO, right?
0: Yeah.
2: We have to be proud
1: Thank
2: of
1: you.
2: This young
1: yes.
2: black man doing
1: Thank
2: big
1: you.
2: Things
0: That's
2: in
0: I
2: this
0: said.
2: City.
0: That's how I want my CEO to be.
2: Showing up and showing Puff. Out. That's
1: well,
2: exactly it.
1: I would be nothing without the amazing people that poured into me along the way. So she'll never tell you this, but Dr. Manny was actually the director of my principal prep program. And so she's gotten my headaches along the way for years now. She knows the kind of person I can be. So thank you so much
0: All right, well,
1: for
0: well,
1: putting up with me all
0: I'm
1: going to
0: tell
1: years,
0: you but. This, Dr. Stephanie. What being a part of City Year Milwaukee and working with Al and doing different things, like, tell us a little bit about that.
2: So this is our first year in official partnership with Milwaukee College Prep, which means that we have a team of young people that are working with the staff and the scholars at 38th Street. They're supporting scholars in literacy and in math. They're working alongside the teachers in the classroom. One of the things that I love about MCP is that the educators there are committed to the scholars. They go above and beyond, and they are high quality teachers. And so oftentimes what our core members are doing are helping those high quality teachers expand their reach in the classroom. So they are extra set of hands and heart in that space, but they are also like advocates for students. Our core members show up in the morning and they're power greeting the scholars as they come in the door, and they're there
0: power
2: through
0: greeting.
2: The power greeting. Oh yeah,
0: is that the handshake? Is

0: No, that's okay. When you're cheering the kids on, right?
1: That's so amazing.
0: Let me give you one. Here is the one we love. Hey, you look good today. Hey, don't you look good today? So just like
1: y'all rocking and rolling early.
0: Oh, yeah. Oh, we have hand claps. A lot of what happens at City Year actually comes from African-American fraternities and sororities. So our founders were able to borrow some of those great aspects of Greek life, and we show up as part of the City Year culture every day. So, again, those core members are there first thing in the morning. They're there through the end of the day, like walking alongside the teachers and really just adding capacity in the classroom.
1: Powerful. Look, we hear a lot of conversation about student outcomes and educational equity and things like that. Tell me about the importance about having great educators getting involved, because it's you can only go as strong as your weakest link many times, and you got to build a team of strong educators. Many times in Milwaukee, sometimes the testing numbers, you know, kind of make you go, okay, well, what's really happening here? But at Milwaukee College Prep, y'all are managing to get around a lot of those scores and actually get these kids on level or above.
2: Absolutely. You know, it's in our DOE. You know, we are always in the relentless pursuit of excellence, right? And so every day, day in, day out, me and the other 308 employees at Milwaukee College Prep are constantly looking for ways to be better for our kids. It's not about me. It's not about the adults. It's not about us. It's about the kids. And so whatever it is that the kids need, we strive to put that in place, whether that be within ourselves, whether that be going to find additional supports for kids, whatever that is, we're going to do it. And so I'm glad you talked a little bit about the scores, because, you know, I'm always come here with my numbers
1: right
2: here.
1: Hey,
2: so just
1: we
2: recently,
1: read about them all the time.
2: All the time. Hey, you know, I'm going to come with my receipts. So, you know, most recently, though, we just wrapped up our Ames Web testing. And just for those who don't know, Ames Web testing is essentially it's our early childhood screener. It's where we just test our early childhood scholars, elementary scholars on, are they meeting the reading levels that they need to be at to be successful in the upcoming year? Really exciting stuff, man. I mean, we are raising the floor on early literacy. And I know it's no secret that I'll say the nation is in a bit of a literacy crisis, and let alone the nation, our city of Milwaukee. But we are raising the bar at MCP. And so just to be real clear, going into the year, we identified 154 students across the network that were at risk for literacy gaps. Absolutely. You know, proud to say that in first grade alone, and I'm gonna get to some other grade levels in a minute. In first grade alone, we dropped that number of identified scholars with those reading gaps from 51% down to 22%.
1: Oh, that's
2: in
1: amazing.
2: One year.
1: That's amazing.
2: First grade alone across the network. We got a couple of grade levels where that proficiency more than doubled in critical grades. And I mean, I could come on a whole different, I would need a whole other block of time to tell you like what this means for kids, not just now in the
1: especially
2: moment.
1: Especially you when you get them early.
2: Absolutely. Early
1: as they develop
2: and what
1: on
2: that means for them the rest of their years in school and beyond school, right? And so we're really, you know, I always try to remind my team, it's more than test scores. Like, we are actually changing lives and changing trajectories here in this moment. And so you know, it's amazing work. First grade, we talked a little bit about that. In third grade, we moved our proficiency from 18% up to 43%. I want to let that sink in. Like, out of 100 kids originally starting with 18, 43 of them now can read on grade level. And that's going to continue to grow year after year after year.
1: Those are impressive numbers now.
2: In kindergarten, we just wrapped up, 71% of our kids are at or above reading level coming out of kindergarten. And so if you think about the amazing growth that takes place in 1 year in an MCP classroom and consider that that growth is just going to continue to grow exponentially year after year after year. And, you know, again, I could talk about the test scores. I could talk about what that's going to mean and projections for all the state tests and all those things. But more importantly, we are setting kids up for success and we're putting them on the right track to college and beyond at MCP. And that's the piece I'm most excited and proud of.
1: That's powerful.
2: Thanks, hey, man.
1: Both organizations work with children. Mm-hmm. And when we talk about the youth nowadays with all the distractions, with all social media, how important it is to have a great investment in our youth with quality education and teachers?
0: I think it's ultimately like what we have to be doing if we want to have a great community, right? Mm-hmm. I think when we talk about and we think about great teachers, like they're the greatest factor impacting a scholar's life, like in that school building. I think oftentimes we think about teachers and we think, oh, they're just there to teach curriculum, right? But those teachers are in classrooms helping scholars build their confidence, helping them create,

0: a sense of belonging, and I think helping them to understand what is possible, right? And that teacher is either the classroom teacher or a core member in that space. I think I shared before, Tori, that I was a scholar in MPS, and as Al talked about, those kids that were at risk, like that was me, because I was a student by third grade that couldn't read. And what changed my life was having Mrs. Bell, who was my first Black teacher that I ever had, that believed in me until I could believe in myself, and it truly like changed the trajectory of my life. If you would talk to my first third grade teacher, there is no way that she would be thinking that anybody was ever going to call me Dr. Stephanie, but that happened because I had a high quality teacher, because I was able to be in a space to have someone to see myself and see like what was possible. And I think that is a big part of the work that we're doing at City Year. I think it is a big part of the work that has and will continue to happen at MCP.
1: Hey, look, when we come back, I want to get into a lot of the, you know, programs and ideas, because, you know, these kids, they say, hey, it ain't nothing to do. You know, they you hear that all the time, but they, I guess they ain't came past Milwaukee College Prep or City Year yet, you know.
2: We got plenty.
1: You know, plenty of stuff to do from plenty. What I hear. Hey, look, when we come back, we'll have more conversation. Truth Nation, stay locked in right here on Tory Lowe.
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8: 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Oh, I forgot birthday candles. 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And temperatures as low as 60 degrees.

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1: 101, Saving the Truth. Tory Lowe Show. Hey, look, we got guests. We got Al Keith, CEO of Milwaukee College Prep, and Dr. Stephanie, Executive Director of City Year Milwaukee in studio. Hey, look, I wanted to get this out the way because, you know, a lot of times when we have conversation about the youth, now a lot of the conversation is centered around takeovers and things. What can we do to try to make this summer more, be more active when it comes to the youth? I want to get your opinion on this because y'all educators, y'all have programs, y'all are working with families. Where do you see that we can make some improvement moving forward when it comes to the conversation about takeovers, youth, things that we need to do? You never see doctors and CEOs on the news answering that question. You see politicians answering that question.
2: That's interesting.
1: I'm just trying to I'm trying to get it out right now. No, you know.
3: But I mean, I feel like let's start there. I think some of our politicians do have answers to those questions because they have historically like worked with our youth and our young people. I think that if we even go back to what happened at the Bayshore Town Center, I think we need to be taking a more proactive approach and not reactive, right? Everybody in that space saw those flyers coming out. And our first response, right, was to how can we get the police involved, right? And I feel like we need to shift our mindset and our first response needs to be, how am I contacting folks from these youth serving organizations? Because I know the scholars are coming, right? Because kids are bored. And if they have idle hands and they don't know what it is for them to do, like they are not going on all the trips that we maybe went on for spring break. And so those folks should be reaching out to City Year. They should be reaching out to Violence Prevention Zone. They should be reaching out to Boys and Girls Club. And I just wonder, as I said to you, what would have looked like for all of us to be there when those scholars arrive? And our Senior Director of External Affairs, Lauren Feaster, is also a DJ. So what would have looked like for DJ Lolo to be there spinning tunes and for City Year core members
1: having something
3: waiting,
1: more organized?
3: Having something organized, like your response can't always be to call the police, right? Our response needs to be, let's get organized. So when the young people arrive, we have things for them to do. Let's get organized with our charter networks and the district before spring break to say, how are we talking to families? How are we talking to kids about these are the things that you can do? And why are we not asking the young people what they want to be doing? And then we respond to that by organizing those activities for them, right? And I think as we go into summer, those are the things we need to be thinking about. I'm excited about the mayor's initiative around employment because we all need a little cash and a little bit of job. And these kids have expensive taste. And so why are we not creating opportunities for them to be able to earn those dollars and really be productive like in their communities? That's what we need to be doing instead of reacting to what we think they're going to do.
1: How?
2: You hit it right on the head. Mindset. Right. I think this is going to be a long, long conversation, or can be a long conversation. But I think nothing is going to change, take place, take root, hold for our kids until mindsets change about our kids. Mm-hmm. Mm-hmm. We've got to and you asked it perfectly. Like, why was the first response? Why is the first response to police children rather than pour into the kids? Why is the first response not let's figure out how to develop, how to support? Versus police. Right. And that can't be the

0: members go to, right? I think it even gets right back to our roots at MCP. You know, we believe in restorative practices. Right. We believe in finding out what the kids need. I think it's one of our first questions that we ask whenever there is a problem, right? Is, hey, what's going on and what do you need? And I wonder, has anybody even stopped to ask any of those children or any of these kids that are getting involved with those things that question? I think, you know, you're 100% right. Programming, getting the right organizations involved, getting the right people to the table to have the conversations about what constructive can be put in place. And at the same time, we've got to have some real critical conversations. And I think we just got to name the thing that we've got to stop looking at our kids as something to be policed and something to be nurtured and grown and developed.
1: Well, I know that Milwaukee College Prep has built a strong reputation for scholar outcomes. And I say this, that success, when it comes to having those strong scholar outcomes, it has a lot to do with the team mm-hmm. that you build. Mm-hmm. How important it is to have staff, even, you know, because I hear about a lot of the incidents that's going on mm-hmm. with MPS, with the kids and staff and things like that. But how is it important to build a team mm-hmm. to make sure that everybody's on one accord to deal with what we're dealing with in the city of Milwaukee?
0: It's critical. It is the most foundational piece that needs to be in place. You're only as good as your people, period. And you need your people that have the same shared belief that we all have at MCP. They have to have the same mindset. They have to have the same commitment, the same grit that it takes to really pour into our kids. And so, you know, that is something that we can't skimp on. Through my entire leadership career, I've always been the type that's believed, you know, I can teach you how to teach math. I can teach you how to teach read. I can teach you those things. I can't teach you to love kids. I can't teach you to be committed to finding out what that child needs and providing that day in, day out. Because that's a skill that I think is very difficult to develop and teach. And so mm-hmm. I think the very first thing at MCP to develop that team, as you mentioned, we find people that are mission aligned, and not just mission aligned with the words that's on our website in mm-hmm. our handbook, but people that truly believe that their calling is to develop and do what is necessary for our kids. And that's foundation one. And I mean, that's that piece. And the next part is now we got to get you to walk it. And so walking it is the next step after that. And, you know, that's something that I can never, take credit away from my amazing team for doing. I mean, the coaching that takes place at MCP, every teacher is coached weekly at MCP, and not just coached where you got somebody come in, take a look at 5 minutes of your lesson and then give you some feedback in the email. And that's that. No. You are going to be observed. You're going to be, you know, have a meeting with one of our leadership members, whether it be a dean, whether it be a principal, and you're going to get structured coaching mm. on the biggest lever that we identify in those classrooms. And that's not just a one-time deal. It's not just a quarter thing that happens just so we can write it. Like, it's not a checkbox. We believe that if we coach our teachers to be better equipped, they will be better equipped to serve our kids, and our kids will produce higher outcomes. And again, like I said earlier, it's all about the kids. And so we put all of our personal feelings aside. We put our egos aside. It's whatever the kids need. And, you know, we're starting to see fruit of that, which is amazing.
1: And City Year, Dr. Stephanie, I want to ask you this question. How does City Year help strengthen a pipeline of future educators and leaders in Milwaukee?
2: I feel like City Year, we are uniquely positioned because we're at the front end of that educator pipeline. So we are bringing in passionate, amazing young people that are 17 to 25 that really get to get into classrooms and get into schools every day and have that hands-on experience. They get to lead small groups in literacy, in math. And so they really get a deep understanding of like what is first, which is building those relationships. What is first? Learning how to navigate like challenging situations. And so a lot of our core members come into this space not knowing that they have like the skills and the mindsets to be teachers. And then they say, and we have a teaching pathways program, and they become teachers. I am a traditionally trained educator, as I call myself. I went to the University of Wisconsin-Whitewater, go Warhawks. And I feel like many of the things that I learned in my ed program did not prepare me to come back to Milwaukee Public Schools and be a fourth grade teacher. And I feel like our program allows young people to really have that hands-on experience to walk in when they're ready to be a full-time teacher, understanding what they need in order to be of great service to our scholars. So we are excited. A lot of our core members stay and become educators. They become leaders. Many of them are working at MCP and have been leaders at MCP. They're becoming psychologists. And even our core members that don't want to be educators in the

0: future. I think they have the skills and the mindset and the know-how to be advocates for education in the community.
1: Hey, look, y'all packing it in, and this is where we need to be right now. We're going into the summertime, and a lot of times when these kids leave from out of school and to get into the summer, I always tell parents to have a schedule ready.
0: Yes.
1: Idle minds is, they say, you know, the idle mind is the playhouse for negativity.
0: Mm-hmm.
1: But, you know, do you have a strategy for parents? Okay, school is out. What do you usually advise parents to do for their children in the summer?
0: There are all kinds of activities that are happening around Milwaukee, whether that's through Milwaukee Rec, whether it's summer school, whether it's camp with Peak Initiative. So I advise parents to go to school today. Talk to the folks at your school about what the opportunities are for your scholars for summer. Talk to your child's teacher about what their needs are, and then make a schedule and make a plan, and then carry out the plan. I have the privilege. I have my daughter Gabriella here with me today, who just graduated from UW-Madison. And I mean, she's a badger, but I mean, I guess it's still in the system. As a college grad, like, she's on this little bit of break before she starts her internship, but I got a plan for her because we have our annual celebration for City Year tomorrow at 4:30. All are welcome to attend. Visit our website and we can get you a complimentary ticket. But I have to have a plan for her so she doesn't lay around for these couple weeks.
1: Right.
0: So she is here working, making name tags, helping us get ready. So figure out what they need and go about the business of making it happen, because your scholar will then have a great summer and you will have a great summer, because it won't be a summer of worry. It'll be a summer of development and one for growth. And don't forget to schedule some fun in there.
2: Ditto. We partner with a lot of different organizations and we just try to get as many opportunities out to our families as possible. You know, we work with our wonderful parent liaison, Lisa Goodman. She gets all of that information gathered with our principals out to families, whether it be different summer school opportunities, camp opportunities, whatever it may be. We work to find out what those things are to make it a productive summer and give it to our families. I just got an email this morning about a great opportunity with MATC from the wonderful Miss Courtney Kelly over there, who longtime special MCP parent as well. But again, we partner with a lot of different organizations to try to find out what are the great opportunities that exist outside of our doors for our kids throughout the summer.
1: That's amazing. Last question. Milwaukee faces real educational challenges and opportunity gaps. Why is talent one of the most important solutions?
2: You are only as good as your people. And I don't know how else to put it. You need high quality educators who not only understand the strategy, understand the plan, but also are able to connect and build those critical relationships with the kids. And that requires a special person. I won't say that anybody can do it, but it does require a very special person to be able to come in every year and build amazing relationships with 26 new kids every year. And then execute the plan in a way that is tailored and customized to those 26 individuals in front of them every day, day in, day out. And so, that doesn't happen by us just drawing up a strategy and putting it in a book and distributing it out at the beginning of the year. It doesn't happen when we just throw up something on our websites. Like, that happens when we get in the rooms with the individuals, show the love and care, not just for the kids, but for our staff, and developing them and supporting them and making the dreams happen every day that happen in the MCP classrooms. And so, yeah, talent is critical. You need the right people in the right places. And, you know, MCP has been a great place to not only get those people, but also grow and develop them. And then partnering with amazing organizations like City Year to come in and provide additional supports as well, as Dr. Manny referenced earlier. It's just been nothing short of amazing. And so, you know, it's not just us. It takes a village. But you need the right people in the right places.
1: Well, look, is there anything that we needed to know as far as community, how they can continue to support the efforts of City Year and Milwaukee College Prep?
0: I would say for City Year, if you know any 17 to 25-year-olds that are looking for an experience to not only pour into scholars inside of schools, but get themselves developed for their career after City Year, reach out to Iselle Nicholson. Visit the City Year website. She's our community partnership manager, because we have opportunities waiting and ready for them. I would say to any community member, just get involved. Whether it is reading an article about the state of Black education on the North Side that was recently put out by City Forward Collective, whether it's showing up

0: Milwaukee College Prep and saying, I've got 5 hours. How can I support? Whether it is holding the folks at the schools where your child attends accountable to say, my kid is not reading. What do we need to do about that together? Whatever your role is, like, we all have the ability to influence, to make change in this community, because the state of education in this city for Black scholars is unacceptable. And we should all be outraged about it. And we should be doing things to support it, to make a difference, including supporting schools like Milwaukee College Prep or Network. Sorry, Al, like Milwaukee College Prep.
1: No, absolutely. No, I appreciate that. And yeah, ditto again. You know, if we always look for people to contribute in three T's, right? Time, talent, and treasures. 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
2: Hey, look, Al Keefe, CEO of Milwaukee College Prep, and Dr. Stephanie Manny, Executive Director of City Year Milwaukee. 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

0: 101, 7 the Truth. Tory Lowe Show. Hey, look, Truth Nation. Hey, look, we had an amazing conversation with Al Keefe and Dr. Stephanie, from Executive Director from City Year, and Al Keefe, CEO from Milwaukee College Prep. But y'all know I've been dealing with the bullying this year through the system. And now I got some professionals. I said, hold on, wait a minute. I want to get one more segment in and just get some what I consider extreme professionals on a high level in the city dealing with the youth. And I want to talk about bullying to a certain degree, because it seems like bullying has been going on for so long that you would think that it would be just an automatic operation when it comes up. Kind of elaborate in your own way about that topic, because I know I talk to different people. They have different ways to talk about bullying in schools and things like that. But I need to hear from some professionals. what is it? Why is it continuing to happen? And what are some safeguards against it?
1: I think it goes back to the comment I made earlier about, like, how do we view children? And I think that, you know, when we are taught in school, traditionally trained educators, that behavior, period, is typically communication, right? And I think that, you know, when bullying occurs or any other, you know, I'll say less than desired behavior happens, right? I think a lot of times in schools, in classrooms, in systems, in districts, in places, we forget that this is also behavior that is a failed form or a lacking form of communication, right? And so, like, I think looking at this not necessarily always as a way of something to be policed, and right away I'm just going to administer a consequence and that just be it and I move on with my day. We need to look a little deeper as to what is trying to be communicated. Again, I mentioned it earlier, and I'll always return back to this. Having a conversation with the kid who's the bully, the alleged right. bully, having that conversation around what's going on. Like, why are you doing this? Because I really don't believe any child sets out to just be
0: They just lashing out.
1: I don't exactly. Like, but if something's causing that, right? There's something happening that we, as educators, I feel, have the duty of care to find out what's going on and support the child through it. And not to say that there shouldn't be consequences for their actions, mm-hmm. but I think getting to the root of it, as you mentioned earlier, we have to take the time to actually figure out what is happening there. And I think that's the only way that we'll, you know, get to a place where there's longstanding change. To your point, it's going to take time. It's going to take effort. But we can't lose sight of that just because behaviors are being presented and it's frustrating. We've got to actually put some plans in place to not only ensure the safety of the kiddos, but also make sure we're addressing the root of whatever is bothering that child.
0: I agree.
2: I think oftentimes when it's happening, we're reacting to it, right? Mm-hmm. And so much of our work at City Year with our core members is building those individualized relationships with kids, starting to understand, like, what makes them tick, providing that alternatives, and what would it look like if every child in every school had a trusted adult that they could go to and they could talk to. Because oftentimes when I have found in my experience, when kids are the bully, that there's some things happening with them outside of that school space that are leading them to show up that way.
0: So is that a reflection on the parents? A bully?
2: I think it could be a reflection on anything.
0: Of the home environment.
2: It could be a reflection on something going on at home. It could mm-hmm. be a reflection of a scholar that's in a classroom that doesn't have the academic, is not proficient academically. And so they're showing up in that way to hide something that is happening with them. And part of our work has to be about figuring

0: figuring out like what that is and having that trusted adult for their child, but then also like putting in the work to help that young person like solve for that and help them show up in the way they want to. Nobody, I do not believe there is many humans on this earth that want to be mean, right, that want to have people afraid of them.
1: Well, they're not born like that.
0: They're not born
1: they're
0: like
1: taught.
0: That. Yeah, they're taught. Humans are seeking love. They are seeking to be empathetic and be friends with others. So I don't think that those are natural behaviors, and we have to understand why that's happening. And to Al's point, it's not always about a punishment. Sometimes it's about how do we help that person restore within that community so we can move on. Too often, and I feel like, and I'm not going to go on my tirade about that because it's not in my notes, too often that is what is happening in what I call the modern day slave house, which is the prison system, mm-hmm. is that we have reacted, right? And we have not tried to understand why that human is showing up that way to repair that harm. And so we just want to offer a consequence and we want you to go away, right? But you're still in this society, right? And so if we can start with our youngest babies of being like, yeah, we're going to make mistakes, things are going to happen, and here is how we're going to repair that harm and keep you in the community, that's what this work should be about.
1: Mm. Okay.
2: Ditto. Yeah.
1: Hey, I always say this. Parents will reach out to me and say they child has been bullied. They've reached out to the staff. It's continuing to happen. I even heard that if a child has an IEP, that they is that not much they can do to the child or something like that. Is that true?
0: Yeah, but that's the mindset.
1: I mean, I'm just asking.
0: I think it's what people are saying.
1: That's what the staff told me.
0: Well,
1: from a school.
0: Scholars,
1: I don't want to
0: schools,
1: throw out the school.
2: I was going to say, not
1: yeah,
2: ours.
0: But scholars have an individualized education plan. And so some of the things that are in those individualized education plans might be like identified struggles or behavior that kids are having. And so the job of the school and the job of that special education teacher, the regular ed teacher in that school community, is to put systems in place to give that child like replacement behaviors. So it's not like there's nothing that you can do. Your job is to be giving them like replacement behaviors. And I think it kind of is what you said before. If people can't see a punishment, right, then they believe that nothing is happening, right?
1: Right.
0: So if we don't kick the kid out of school, which I don't know what they're doing at home, if we don't kick them out of school, if we don't kick them out of the classroom, then sometimes people receive that nothing is happening. But things should be happening, right? We should be working with that scholar on replacement behaviors. We should be identifying like actual consequences that don't necessarily mean that you don't have the right to be educated today.
2: And in addition to that, what are we doing? There should be pieces put in place, plans put in place to ensure the safety and supervision while those interventions are taking place as
0: yes.
2: well, right? Because at the same time, we have to make sure that all kids are safe in our spaces.
1: Right.
2: And so 100% in conjunction with that, it's critical that you have the right, again, staffing, the right people in place that are available to supervise that and not only ensure the safety of all, but also ensure the fidelity of implementation of those interventions. And so goes back to the point we made earlier, right? It's only as going to be as good as the people you have in place to do it. But I think that requires a mindset shift, I think, at some places and some people to look at this more of an opportunity to grow children, an opportunity to pour into children versus just a consequence their way out of behaviors.
1: Mm-hmm. Powerful. Once again, tough topic, though. You know, that was a tough topic. But I think that action, with the right action, it could be handled correctly. I think that, and I appreciate that. But I need that professional
0: Yes.
1: viewpoint.
0: Tori, can I just say, oftentimes we want to make parents feel bad or we want to blame things on home. I'm a parent, and I think that it is the hardest thing that I have ever done. I don't care how many degrees I have. Like, there is no book. There is no roadmap. And I feel like often people are doing the best that they can with mm-hmm. the tools that they have in their box.
1: Right.
0: And so I would say to every parent, like, give yourself grace. Mm-hmm. And where you need help, seek it. And be consistent. That's all you can do. You can be consistent. And that is like where we need to go. But man, I wish there was a handbook. And if I could write one and become a millionaire, I would do it. But that hasn't happened yet.
1: Hey, look, well, we got one last break to take before we hit the top of the hour. When we come back, I just want to reiterate, how can the community continue to

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0: studio, we got Al Keefe, CEO of Milwaukee College Prep, and Dr. Stephanie Manny, in studio, director of City Year Milwaukee. I want to make sure that the community gets the right information on how they can continue to support the amazing work that's going on with Milwaukee College Prep and City Year. So let's just give that information.
1: Yeah, get involved. If you're nearby a Milwaukee College Prep campus, you can always call, stop in, or find more information at our website, milwcollegeprep.com. 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And so please just go ahead. I encourage everybody to get involved.
0: Powerful.
2: Right. I say 17 to 25-year-olds. We are currently recruiting for our next cohort of AmeriCorps volunteers. 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

0: And I would say for everybody in this city, read up, understand what's happening with education in this city, get involved, ask questions. And if you are doing that part, then we will charge forward together in ensuring that every child in this city has access to a high quality education, because that has to be our goal.
1: Now, Dr. Stephanie, you brought your daughter with you today.
0: I did.
1: You know, it's the apple don't fall too far from the tree now. I need to hear from her. I mean, what is your advice for the young people?
2: I love that.
1: What is your advice for these young people? Because, you know, you didn't graduate from the University of Madison. You're a Badger. You had to come up through the system. What do you got to say to these young people? School is about to be out. What's some good advice?
3: Do what you're passionate about. I'm a journalism student, just graduated with a journalism degree.
1: What?
3: And yes, and that's what I'm most passionate about. And I think everybody deep down has a passion. And if you have that, keep working at it. You know, maybe instead of going out this summer, like, lock in at home and be like, what can I do to help myself get more forward? Like, take an online class, do get some free video software and video edit if that's kind of your thing. But you always have to be working harder at your passion. And, you know, the talent will come later is what I have to say. I didn't grow up being a great writer. I'm terrible at punctuation. But, you know, I got my bachelor's degree now. So
1: hey.
3: You got to keep working at it and keep working at it. So if you have a passion, if you haven't found it yet, keep looking. And that's going to be your guiding light throughout the rest of your educational career and your life.
1: That was amazing. Hey, I'm trying to tell you, like, this is, you can always see the fruit of the labor, you know, and I'm seeing the fruit right here. And I got another question for you.
3: Oh, no.
1: As a young person coming up with all of the social media and all of the distractions and all of the things that go on with peer pressure, how did you make it through?
3: What a great question. I think just recognizing that there are things about me that you can't find anywhere else. I'll say right here, I was bullied in middle school, high school, and that was really tough. And I still carry some of that stuff with me to this day. But just remembering that, like, there are things about me that people love and that are different and are unique to only me. And, you know, you have a duty to bring your uniqueness to the world and bring that to your community, because like they've said before, like, everybody has talents that they can bring to any situation. And you have to remember that, like, you have these talents and it is your duty as a member of your community to bring them no matter what you're going through. Like, you have to hold on to that.
1: I thought she had the doctor. Hey, I'm just trying to figure this out.
2: I love that.
1: Well, look, I appreciate y'all for coming through. It's been an amazing, amazing conversation. And like I said, continue to do the great work.
2: Thank you.
0: Thank you.
2: Appreciate you.
1: Hey, look, when we come back, Truth Nation, we'll have more conversations. Stay locked in right here on Tory Love.
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1: Did you go along with this? 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He's already serving life. 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I think that that's what's going to happen. 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
9: 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Tory Lowe. 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The movement continues. The marathon continues right here on 101.7 The Truth. Thank you for joining me for the third hour of the Tory Lowe Show. And I got some stories I got to get to. We got to get to some stories. Amazing conversation. I love it when we have Milwaukee College Prep City here in the building where we can discuss a lot of the things about the youth. A lot of the youth going to be off. A lot of the youth are going to be out there this summer. And I've been trying to advise everybody to come up with a plan for the kids this summer. Don't just have them sitting around the house. Start early. Let's not be so reactive. Let's give them some work to do. Let's come up with some kind of programming to get them, to make sure that they stay busy this summer. And not out roaming around and looking for things to do. And sometimes when you're looking for something, what you may find may not be the best. But if it's pre-planned, then you can have a little bit of guidance and understand what's the plan for the summer. I think that kids not having a lot of things to do in the summertime is never good. It's never a good.

0: thing. But the NPS budget plan, since we were talking about schools, NPS budget plan advances without changes. This is what they're saying. We got some audio and video on this if you're watching as we broadcast live. Let's listen.
1: Yeah, the parents and teachers are still upset and concerned over the proposed cuts in the budget. And that is exactly what we heard here tonight during public comment. But there's some positive news tonight. We also learned that some positions are coming back. The district is budgeting four additional teaching positions and two paraprofessional positions for the district alternative schools. And Superintendent Brenda Caselius also mentioned 9 assistant principals have been reinstated. Now, here's a reminder. The proposed budget adds 150 teaching positions and 140 paraprofessional positions into classrooms and cuts more than 100 administrative staff and assistant principal positions. Now, people have been upset about that, but the superintendent says it's necessary to ensure future success. Now, tonight's meeting also comes after a state budget surplus deal fell through, which would have provided millions of dollars to special education funding.
2: We are in this really difficult financial situation now, so it's a hard year to be able to expand these programs again, even though they have so much value and good for the community.
3: But I would be dishonest if I said I was not concerned about the expectation that schools and big teams will now absorb and sustain much of this work internally while also managing staffing shortages, increased academic demands, student mental health needs.
0: Okay, well, like I said, it is a budget crisis is what it is. It's going to lead to an employment crisis for a lot of people as well. So as we continue on with them trying to balance the budget, what's like $45 million, $47 million in the hole. You can't keep kicking the can down the road. Some action, I'm sure no matter what they would have did, it would have been a lot of people upset. I'm just upset that they said when they got the referendum money that things would get better. And so a lot of people got a bad taste in their mouth about wanting to help out what's going on with NPS and actually, you know, now paying higher taxes, I guess, because of it. And it's a mess still. So I'm not going to push back on Caselius for trying to deal with a bad budget. And that's what, you know, that's what's got to happen. If somebody gave you a bad budget, you got to make the right cuts and that you feel like you need to make moving forward. And everybody ain't going to be happy with it. And it is what it is. I want to head over to Beaver Dam, where there was a missing woman, and now they're saying that the husband is arrested, charged with the homicide. I remember seeing this post about the missing woman, and now they're saying that the husband had been charged with a homicide. We got some video on this. If you're watching this, we broadcast live. Let's listen.
4: Still, I wish he would just tell him where her body is, what he did with her at least. You know, the family needs it.
5: Carrie Piane lived in the same building as the Nelsons and remembers hearing fighting and seeing Alexis only when accompanied by Aaron.
6: We're ready to proceed. This is Mr. Aaron Nelson.
5: On Monday, 43-year-old Aaron Nelson appeared in the Dodge County courtroom, charged with killing his wife, Alexis, and hiding her body.
7: Requesting $1 million cash bail with the condition that the defendant have no contact with any witnesses listed in the criminal complaint.
5: Prosecutors say the morning of March 29th of last year, Alexis and Aaron were seen on video at this Beaver Dam Quick Trip. Cell records show Alexis's cell phone is seen traveling to Sun Prairie. The following day, court filings say Aaron Nelson went to this Menards and purchased a 32-gallon trash can. Found with blood evidence and Alexis Nelson's DNA. Days later, prosecutors say Nelson created a new Facebook page and listed his marital status as widowed.
0: Oh, wow.
5: Claimed he and Alexis moved to Missouri, but later moved in with another woman in Fond du Lac County. Months would go by before Alexis Nelson's mother would contact Beaver Dam police and report her missing. During that time, prosecutors say Aaron Nelson gave conflicting stories about his wife, that she died from alcohol abuse or cancer. Piane says she remembers investigators coming to the apartment 3 or 4 times.
4: They did have a cadaver dog with them one time.
5: Filings say a dog found the scent of human decomposition in the apartment, and a search of a storage unit found blood matching that of Alexis Nelson.
8: The state's request is appropriate.

0: order $1 million cash bail.
1: Now, this is where I need Eddie to call in to try to explain this. He don't call in when it's stuff like this. Now, I'll say this. The first suspect is the person, the partner, when somebody goes missing. And I deal with missing all the time. And it's always whoever was seen with them last, most likely, you know, or highly likely know or may have some information, vital information, of to get you kind of closer to what took place. And it's, that's why when I deal with missing people, I always ask, you know, I always ask who was the last person around. You know, people just don't go up, don't come up missing, especially family members that are on a routine that they call a family members every day, especially if they go to work and they have a reputation of showing up on time. They have a reputation of taking care of a family member. They don't show up. Little indications that this person just didn't wander off. So thank God that they have the husband in custody. I remember seeing this, about this Beaver Dam woman being missing. But I always suspected that the husband could have been a part of this. Kathy says, March 2025, why does it take so long to get convictions? You know, they got to make sure that they had a proper evidence sometimes. It takes a while. A lot of times when I deal with missing, I had a missing case that went like a couple years before we found out what happened. You know, off of Martin Luther King and Burla. Young man went missing. They said he just walked off. Nah, and that was a conversation where I think that we kind of suspected maybe some family members may have some information that they wasn't trying to tell. So, like I said, it could take a second to figure it all out. But, hey, got the husband in jail on this. I want to go to this other story that we've been talking about, that we've been keeping track of. This is the flock camera. You know, the officer was checking out his ex and trying to see who she was, you know, was she tipping around or whatever as she moved on from the relationship. He was trying to figure out what she was doing with that new thing. And I guess he got in trouble where they send a second MPD officer under investigation for flock camera misuse. We got another officer under investigation with these flock cameras. I thought we straightened all this out. Watching as we broadcast live, we got video on this. If you're watching, let's listen.
2: Are there any findings of officers using the search function for something that was not tied to a case at all, for example?
3: So I will disclose to this body there is investigation pending, but I can't disclose any other information at this time.
4: During an FPC meeting May 7th, the Milwaukee Police Department said it is investigating a second officer for misuse of license plate reader cameras, also known as flock. No formal charges have been filed. That officer is on full suspension pending the outcome of the investigation. MPD says that investigation was initiated on March 9th. It comes after prosecutors charged now former MPD officer Josue Ayala for using the system to track someone he was dating and that person's ex almost 180 times in 2 months.
3: Wow. The second we became aware, we acted swiftly to hold that member accountable, and that member is no longer part of this department.
4: The FPC launched a review of the department's use of the technology. Community members have also voiced concerns about abuse of the flock system and who can access it.
5: The company Flock Safety, which deploys the license plate reading cameras, says the technology includes audit trails. Every search is recorded with who performed the search and reasons for the search. That record cannot be altered or deleted.
4: The department's risk manager, James Lewis, explained that audit process to commissioners. He says they do audits monthly and complaints are investigated immediately.
1: I don't know. I told y'all that this was, I thought we discussed this. I thought they got the right people watching the cameras. Now we got somebody that's doing searches that has nothing to do with the investigation.

0: I wonder what they're looking for. I wonder what he was looking for. They never said what he was doing, what was in the search.
1: So that tells me that it's something they don't want people to know about.
0: They do not want nobody to know what this was. It was already bad that the officer was trying to you know, spy on his girl or his ex-girl or whatever the situation was. He didn't trust her. So he used the flock cameras to try to see if she had a, you know, had a little side piece.
1: Now this guy's looking at your girl.
0: Now this, I don't know what, they didn't say what he was looking up. They said he typed something in the search engine that had nothing to do with the investigation. They trying to keep that on the low. They don't want the media to go crazy. We going to get the information. You know the media going to do their due diligence. You know they're going to get his public. Got to be some kind of public record on this.
1: Well, also, Milwaukee's a small town. Somebody's going to say something.
0: Somebody know what took place. If you know what he was looking up, you know, come hit me on the low. I want to know. You can remain anonymous. But that's bad, though. We already knew coming in with these flock cameras that there was going to be some misuse. But now, right here, off the bat, we ain't had these flock cameras for about what? How long we didn't have these flock cameras?
1: A couple months, right?
0: The one police officer went in right away as soon as he got access to the flock camera. So now here we go. And he's supposed to be the people that's supposed to uphold the law.
1: Protect and serve.
0: Hey. Protect and search, I guess. Search for who. I want to know what he dialed in. Because is it as bad as the guy with the ex-girl? Is it something else? Was he trying to check on his girl? Hey. Hey, look, when we come back, Truth Nation, we'll have more conversations. Stay locked in right here on Tory Lowe.
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0: show. Remember the scrapyard that we talked about? I think 2 weeks ago we had a couple stories. A couple people said they found their cars in the scrapyard. And I was like, hey, they need to investigate this. How many cars have been scrapped that people think is missing? And they've been, I guess you had to do like a bill of sales. I guess the requirement was real low, like a bill of sales. And if they can fake the identification to get the car scrapped. Well, there's a third car theft victim. And they're calling on Wisconsin to require a title to scrap vehicles. I thought you already needed the title. Like they say now they're trying to ask Wisconsin to require a title to scrap the vehicles. We got the story as we broadcast live on YouTube. Let's listen.
1: Not even like a day.
2: It was a devastating sight for Tina Hansen.
1: Completely roof caved in, everything, just junk.
2: A red Toyota Camry she had planned to give to her son for his 17th birthday crushed at a Milwaukee scrapyard after it vanished from her apartment parking lot in Greenfield.
1: We didn't know if it was stolen, if the property manager had it towed for some reason. They didn't, so obviously it was stolen.
2: Tina reported the car stolen to Greenfield police the next morning, and investigators obtained this apartment complex surveillance video from March 17th. It shows a tow truck entering the lot and leaving with Tina's car 7 minutes later.
3: Oh, wow. What was the first thing that went through your mind when you learned it was a tow truck that took it away?
1: I was wondering why a tow truck was stealing my car.
2: Police documents show officers first tracked down the tow truck driver, who told them, quote, the owner of the vehicle had wanted cash for their car. Police records go on to say the tow truck company then sold the car to this scrapyard on Mill Road the next morning.
1: The whole thing was a bunch of red flags. So I don't understand why he bought it from her in the first place.
2: Tina learned from police that investigators determined the tow truck driver and the scrapyard business were not to blame. Rather, just the thief who claimed the car was theirs. That's because police determined the thief wrote this bogus handwritten bill of sale and forged Tina's signature.
1: It gives you goosebumps thinking that, you know, someone's pretending to be you and to go through all that.
2: All to make $300.
3: She knew your name somehow.
1: Yeah.
3: How do you think she figured that out?
1: It had to have been from the registration papers left in the glove box.
2: Tina says she still had the keys and a title certificate at the time it was stolen, but she learned from police those weren't needed. According to state law, a bill of sale that anyone can write qualifies as a form of documentation for a tow truck driver to buy a car and sell it to a scrapyard, so long as they also show their ID.
1: There needs to be a law stating that they need to check for, they need to have a physical title. If not, then you could get in trouble for taking the car.
0: So is no punishment? So somebody can take your car right now, fake a bill of sales, scrap it for $300 to $400, and then drive off into the sunset. Okay, and remember that story where we said it was a ghost tow truck out here just grabbing cars. Now think about it. If you could get three of these cars at $300 a whop, that's $900 in one day. I mean, how long has this been going on? And why isn't it law for you to have a title

0: to scrap a car. Boy, I thought somebody had hit us up and said, you need the title. Well, obviously you don't. Obviously you don't. And with all of the AI technology right now, you can fake a bill of sales in 5 seconds. And so how many more cars have been taken this way? If you want to join the conversation, 833-212-1017. We got Brother Love on the lines. He wants to join the conversation. How you doing, Brother Love?
1: Hey, Tory, man. How you doing?
0: Hey,
1: how you
0: blessings, feeling? Brother. I'm feeling powerful. How you feeling?
1: Hey, man, I'm heartbroken, man. I'm going to miss you, man.
0: Hey, you ain't going to miss me too much longer. I mean, it ain't going to... Yeah. We gonna have to meet on the other side of this.
1: Yeah, I'm sorry that happened to you, man. You're a good brother, and
0: nothing happened to me. I think that was my decision.
1: Yes, sir. Yes, sir. Yeah. Yes, sir.
0: Nothing happened to me.
1: Sir.
0: Yeah, I got you though.
1: That's right.
0: And I feel you. Yeah.
1: That's right. That's right. That's right. And brother, the police officer, man. You know what? I did the same thing, Tory. I was in a relationship, and I called her, and I was like, "Baby, what you doing?" She was like, "I'm in the bed watching ER." I was like, no, you're not. So I went over there. I picked up one of those big boulders, put it on the side of her house, and I peeked in her window. And guess what she was doing, Tory?
0: Oh, wow. Cheating on you.
1: Watching ER.
0: What?
1: So, yeah, man. So I read a book called Obsessive Love. So I had to get over being jealous, okay. Possessive,
0: she was
1: and
0: telling
1: abusive,
0: the truth,
1: man. She was telling the truth. I thought ER was the boy, was the man name. I didn't know nothing.
0: You thought ER was a man, not the TV show.
1: So now as I'm mature,
0: wait a minute. How did you
1: like
0: pick up a boulder and put it by the window?
1: I mean, you know, not a boat, you know, just one of those, you know, they got the miniature one.
0: I was going to say, I thought you was talking about she was over at a Barada property where them boulders was out. One of them boulders.
1: Yeah, man. So I'm learning not to be so obsessive and more loving and more kind.
0: Okay, so you saying that you did what the cop did with the flock camera. You had to try to spy on.
1: Yeah, man. Yeah, I tried, man. I did it, man, but thank God, man, you know what I mean? I'm working on it. That book, Obsessive Love, it sure worked wonders.
0: And you was peeping through the window.
1: Yeah, I peeked. I was peeping through that window, man. I thought I was trying to see something, but she was sitting there patient, calm, watching ER.
0: How long did the relationship last?
1: A couple years. She was a good woman.
0: Okay,
1: good
0: that's
1: woman.
0: What's up.
1: A couple years. Yeah. All right, brother. Well, God bless you, man, and have a good one, man.
0: Hey, God bless you, Brother Love. Hey, don't worry about it. It's going to be a powerful... It's moving forward. It's powerful. Understand what I'm saying? So... But yeah, I'm lost because I'm thinking about Brother Love peeping through the window.
2: Peeping Tom, bro.
0: Hey. Well, I did not really a city girl put red flags in the chat.
2: Because he's looking through people's windows.
0: It was this girl. I'm not saying it's right. He was just trying to relate to the flock camera situation.
2: Sometimes you don't need to relate.
0: Hey, when he said he was doing some secret investigating. Said, what, private investigating?
2: I thought ER was the guy's name. What are we talking about?
0: But we do got something on camera down in Chicago. No, not in Chicago, but in Detroit. We got to go over, when we come back, we got to go over to Detroit, Michigan, where a landlord was seen creeping with a tenant on the security camera. We're going to talk about it when we get back. Truth Nation. Stay locked in right here on Tory Lowe.
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0: Detroit, Michigan. This is a story that Andrew brought to my attention. And I was like, what is going on with this? Michigan landlord seen creeping, messing around with a tenant on security camera. If you're watching this, we broadcast live. We got video on this. Let's listen.
1: He walked back and forth through here naked. And
2: what are you doing in the kitchen? I saw him come out with some kind of rag or something.
1: I don't know. Might have been trying to make a sandwich, but I don't know. It's creepy.
3: Their landlord was supposed to be removing dead birds from the attic. Instead, he was giving a lesson on the birds and the bees on camera.
2: So right now, we're kind of standing at the scene of the crime. What did you guys do? Did you clean before you
1: Most definitely. My wife, she's germaphobic, so I had to most definitely clean it before she even stepped in anywhere in this house, period.
3: It allegedly happened Monday in Westland while Javon Crawford and his wife were in the hospital with his sick grandma. His wife started getting alerts from their security cameras on her phone.
1: She just pointed the phone to me and I seen him just doing what he was doing right here in our house.
2: Was it live?
1: It was live. Live footage.
2: Oh my God.
1: Time stamped and everything.
3: Bonnet down, legs up for about an hour.
2: I'm wondering too if this guy's done this before. He seems so comfortable.
1: Too comfortable. So I know for a fact that somebody that comfortable, what else could be done?
3: That landlord has some explaining to do. We tracked him to his Canton Township home. Is this you naked in a tenant's home? What? The Crawfords have handed that X-rated film over to police.
2: How hard is it going to be next month to cut that check to him?
1: It's going to be hard. I'm gonna probably write some languages on the back of the check for him to transfer. Special memo. Yeah.
0: I mean, they should get their security deposit back. I mean, this is wild. What is the landlord doing? I don't even know what scenario to put this in. I would file with the city. I wouldn't even pay you no rent. I would go to an organization and have them hold the money to we can figure out what took place. Like, he may have soiled the couch. The cleanup costs?
4: Oh, absolutely not.
0: I mean, I'm getting a new couch.
4: Yeah, I'm getting new furniture, new couch, new rugs,
0: everything.
4: It
0: could be something crawling on the couch after that.
4: That's disgusting.
0: Just saying.
4: Got a black light.
0: I'm not even using that couch no more.
4: I can't watch my movies on this couch.
0: Wow.
4: Bonnet down, legs up for an hour.
0: How did he even know they was gone? They must have told him that. How did he even know that he was supposed to be there to fix something?
4: Yeah, he was supposed to take dead birds out the attic. Instead, he's got a bird on my couch.
0: Oh, wow. Yeah, he's supposed to get the birds out of the attic, but he had a pigeon on the couch. Wow.
4: Birds and the bees.
0: That's wild. I can't believe this. This at a whole nother level. I'm confused. Kathy says, I'm confused. Who feet was in the air? who was he with? Somebody that owed rent or something? Somebody that had back rent? Was they living in an apartment building?
4: It looked like an apartment.
0: Yeah, so, wow. That's too much. Then they went and showed him. The news actually went over there and showed him what was happening, and he gonna walk off. I think what is that? Can you press charges?
4: That's gotta be illegal.
0: He the landlord. He was supposed to be in the house. He had permission to be in the house. Can he face charges? All right. I'm gonna move on. That's a lot to unpack right there. That's a lot to unpack right there, and we going
4: thank God for those candles.
0: We got to pray for justice, I guess.
4: Do you have candles here?
0: Yes, yeah, it's the candles.
4: Covering the face, thank God for that.
0: Oh, wow. Yeah, tough. That's crazy. All right, well, I want to, man. Also, I want to talk about, I want to head over to Chicago. I saw this video online where an old man was out for his birthday and the security guard shoved this man. He falls back and bumps his head on the concrete. And this has ignited a whole conversation about the aggressiveness of bouncers at clubs. Now, this was an old man that was out having fun with his family and friends. For some reason, him and a bouncer got into a shoving match. And I don't know if y'all seen this making his rounds on social media, but now they're saying that the man is in a coma. I think he was like, he just turned 63 years old. If you're watching as we broadcast live, we got the story. Security sent Chicago man head first into the sidewalk on his birthday. If you watch as we broadcast live, we got video. Let's listen.
5: I was knocked out. I don't remember. Like, when I seen it, I just don't even remember how I got there.
6: It was supposed to be a 54th birthday celebration on Sunday night at the Family Den Lounge in the 8900 block of South Stony Island Avenue. Instead, Andre Bass, known to many as House, says the night ended with him unconscious and in the hospital.

0: hard to watch as he shoved by a security guard. Bass fell backwards into a section of public sidewalk in severe disrepair.
1: My head got busted in the back. I have stitches back there.
2: Oh, wow.
1: My neck is just stiff right now.
0: Bass says he blacked out immediately after his head slammed into the concrete.
2: Wow.
3: Walk me through what hurts on your body.
1: My neck, my head, my whole right arm, my shoulder.
0: Since the incident, Bass says he has been hospitalized twice and unable to work. Part of his tongue now left to heal.
2: Oh,
0: while questions remain about why the confrontation started in the first place.
1: Sitting there having a beer, and I feel this, you know, this big guy come behind me, tapping, grabbing me on my shoulder. It was him. In the process, he was just grabbing me, trying to tell me, you gotta go, you gotta go.
0: Bass says the same security guard was aggressive with him in the past.
1: I had a encounter with him before.
3: And was he aggressive? What was that encounter like?
1: Very aggressive.
0: The family then issued a statement. Here's some of it. To ensure the integrity of our establishment and the safety of our patrons, management has permanently relieved the security officer involved of all duties at our establishment. We are taking a hard look at our security protocols to ensure that an incident like this never happens again.
2: All right. So they seem like they have a history. He said that he was there before, and it's some kind of history there. I'm wondering if they got some video footage of just the whole thing, because why would the bouncer even push a 63-year-old or 60-some-year-old elder like that? That was a lot of force. Seemed like it was something going on prior to this situation. I guess when I seen it online, they said he was unconscious. Obviously, he's not unconscious anymore in the video. He's talking. But, you know, I'm wondering why the bouncer was not arrested. How come they didn't say that the bouncer was arrested? I heard they let him go, but I didn't hear that there was any charges being pressed against the bouncer. What do you think happened here, Andrew?
4: I think the bouncer probably just was having a bad day, Tori, and took it out on somebody that he shouldn't have taken it out on.
2: It's causing a conversation about how bouncers overreact at clubs. Many times injuring patrons.
4: I've never been injured by a bouncer, Tori, but I've had friends who have been injured by bouncers who just felt like they were a big man, they were going to do something.
2: Well, I've seen bouncers come in and, like, if it was a fight, they would come in and just roar, like, to try to just, you know, overdo it, you know, to show that, okay, y'all got to stop this. And then I didn't see people get dropped, you know, almost on their head almost because the bouncers are coming in, tossing people around, so.
4: Well, and also, like, the collateral damage, too. If you're just a dude hanging out and other dudes are fighting, you might get hit in the head by a bouncer, too. You didn't even do anything.
2: Yeah, a lot of people are pointing out in the comments of this video going viral how bouncers, sometimes they ain't police officers, but they be out of control sometimes. I'm going to tell you this. I seen it to where a lot of these bouncers, you know, maybe on steroids or something. Roy raging.
4: Oh, yeah.
2: I saw that in the comments, too, that they was some of these bouncers maybe, you know, on the juice.
4: Can I tell my truth about Milwaukee bouncers?
2: Go right ahead, Andrew.
4: I have been out a couple times now, Tori, since coming here last summer. I have seen so many bouncers, so many guys who are supposed to work security at doors with the wands.
2: Right.
4: Not wand people down and just flirt with girls. And I'm like, what are we doing?
2: Letting the girls in for free.
4: Let the girls in for free. I don't have a problem with that. But you need to wand everybody down. You know how many shootings we have in this city? I need to make sure people don't have guns in these clubs. Not doing their jobs.
2: And they just trying to get some phone numbers.
4: Yeah, get digits.
2: Oh, wow. Well, look, when we come back, we're going to have a recap, Truth Nation. Stay locked in right here on Tory Lowe.
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1: First things first, if you are interested in the Tory Lowe mixtape, it drops tonight, 6 p.m. on YouTube, Tory. We have the world premiere, well, kind of our mixtape. So just FYI.
0: Oh, yeah, the mixtape is coming out.
1: Yeah, 6 p.m. tonight on YouTube.
0: 6 p.m. tonight. And yes, if you send in your email address.
1: You already got it. I already emailed you.
0: They already got it. Somebody did hit me up and said they already got the Tory Lowe mixtape.
1: Yep.
0: With the email. Oh, it's out today.
1: Already sent it out.
0: Oh, wow. That's powerful.
1: Yes, sir.
0: All right,
1: yes.
0: Well, salute to everybody that signed up to get the email, get the copy of the mixtape through email. This was my gift to all of those out in Truth Nation. Something as, you know, it may be a classic piece of material now that, you know, this will be our last show Friday. So, hey, is it too late to get an email address? I don't know. I mean,
1: like I said, I have them already. So if you want it, email us or send us, it in the chat and we can get it.
0: Yeah, I mean, where can they find out where is the mixtape on YouTube?
1: The mixtape on YouTube is on 101.7 The Truth's YouTube channel.
0: Yeah, look on 101.7 The Truth YouTube channel. We got the full mixtape. You can listen to it all. You can chill, check out the vibes. It's powerful.
1: We're with the brand for 48 more hours, Tory, and I figured, you know, well, let's just keep giving as much content as humanly possible.
0: Facts.
1: Oh, yeah. No, 100%.
0: That's powerful.
1: So in hour number one, Tory, we talked about a young man in Charlotte, North Carolina, who is disqualified, costing his team a state title because he made a hand gesture. Didn't feel right. Felt like kind of was discriminatory. The reason is because they claimed it was because he was taunting his opponents.
0: Man, look, these are young people having fun. This was something this was a hateful decision made by officials. These young black teens are athletically talented. It wasn't a taunt. It was five back-to-back track wins for the school. I don't think that this was the right call. They're appealing it.

0: And I hope that they do the right thing and drop it.
1: I hope so, too. It's something to keep an eye on for sure.
0: Now, I can see if he was making gestures toward the runners, it wasn't even nobody around him.
1: He was so far ahead.
0: So far ahead, it was, you know, nobody even close, you know. So he couldn't have been taunting anybody. This is not a taunt. This was a celebration of 5 wins, 5 years of the track team winning the state.
1: How are you going to taunt? You can't even get on the podium with me.
0: Oh, wow.
1: All right. Then we also had Nazir Spencer come in for the Pop Culture Report, talk about Drake's numerous records
0: here we
1: at this
0: go.
1: Point. I'm sick of Drake, Tori. I'm so happy when we get out of this, not hearing about Drake all the time is going to make my life better. I'm losing my hair because of it.
0: He's making history right now, so we got to talk about it.
1: Yeah, I guess.
0: I mean, he's the first artist to have a 15 songs chart on the Billboard, and then he got 3 albums that made chart 1, 2, 3. Something with Spotify, like he got like 60 songs on the top of the Spotify list. I mean, these are just things that people want to know. This, you know, it's not like we're talking about Drake like, oh, he's so awesome. He's actually making some kind of weird history going on right now.
1: Tori, I'm a friend. I'm a brother. I'm a sibling, right? But I'm a hater before everything else.
0: Oh, wow.
1: I'm a hater before everything else.
0: Especially when it comes to Drake.
1: Especially when it comes to Aubrey Graham.
0: What's interesting about all of this, I seen that DJ Academics did a hit piece on J. Cole.
1: Oh,
0: yeah,
1: here we
0: like,
1: go.
0: You know. You know he just got the OVO chain.
1: Bought and paid for.
0: He's bought and paid for now. So he got the hit piece out on J. Cole. And I don't know. I mean, I don't know if Drake wants to have a beef with J. Cole now and kind of go back and forth with J. Cole or redirecting the energy towards Cole. Because from what I'm hearing, they saying that Cole, the one, is the reason why the Kendrick and Drake beef even kicked off.
1: So Cole can put out a diss track towards Drake and then delete it in a couple hours, right? That's what he's worried about?
0: I don't know. Like I said, I mean, kind of wild, kind of crazy. But we'll see how J. Cole responds to all of this.
1: Then our friends from Milwaukee College Prep stop by, Tori.
0: Hey,
1: a whole
0: powerful,
1: 2 o'clock hour.
0: Powerful.
1: Great stuff.
0: Hey, Al Keefe, Dr. Stephanie from City Year, Al Keefe, CEO of Milwaukee College Prep. Great program, powerful, two powerful programs working to actually better the climate for education and the youth. I appreciated them coming through, especially when we talk about some of the things that are going on with the youth and how we can add some solutions. I loved it. That was a beautiful interview.
1: Yeah, we got a lot of answers. You got our answers on bullying and the teen takeover story. I thought it was really insightful from both of them.
0: Yeah, especially the stuff that we've been talking about on the show. These are two highly skilled professionals, and like I said, I wish them the best, and as they continue forward, whatever I can do to help, they got my hands.
1: 100%. And then in hour 3, Tori, boy, do we hit a lot of stories. Let's start here. MPS budget crisis, they've kind of figured it out, I guess. They're not going to cut as many jobs, but it still feels like MPS's finances are in disarray.
0: Well, the finances is in disarray. They got a bad budget going on. Bad budget, $47 million in debt. Okay, so they're going to have to make some cuts. But I'm hearing that some principals got their jobs back. And, you know, so it was a little give and take right there. But it's still a bad budget. And when you inherit a bad budget as a superintendent, sometimes you can't kick the can down the road. You got to make the tough call. I'm not going to push back on none of this.
1: It's tough to be the person in charge. I think we've talked about it before, Tori.
0: I'm wondering, can we get the referendum money back?
1: I don't think so.
0: Okay, we got to put the referendum back on the thing because we didn't get nothing that they promoted. If you voted for the referendum, I didn't vote yes on the referendum. But what I'm saying is, a lot of people got voters remorse because they feel like they've been lied to.
1: Got bamboozled.
0: Yeah, so.
1: So the one thing I'm going to take away from the show, Tori, is your quote saying everybody wants to be the man, right? We've talked about this a ton.
0: Everybody want to be her. Everybody want to be him. Yeah.
1: And now that you are that for the superintendent of MPS, like this is a tough job. You got to make some hard decisions.
0: Getting that paycheck too for $400,000. Hey, it's easy to make cuts when you got a $400,000 paycheck coming in.
1: I sleep well at night.
0: Hey.
1: Then we talked a little bit about
0: paying her well for to make the tough decision.
1: The Flock camera story, we knew it was going to be a problem. We

0: didn't think it was going to be this big of a problem. It seems like nobody can keep their hands off of looking at these flock cameras. Look,
1: I don't know what's up with these flock cameras and these police officers. They got too much power. And you know, you see an officer with a badge and you think that they're there to protect or serve. Hey, they there to spy on their ex. They trying to make sure that their ex ain't creeping while they working the third shift or while they working the night shift. Hey, it ain't a lot of trust in the relationship, sound like it to me. But at the end of the day, you still got to be professional. Now, I don't know what the second officer did. They didn't reveal what he put in the search. I'm wondering what he was searching. They didn't even want to talk about it.
0: These job interviews, Tori, to get these jobs, it almost has to be like, are you single? Are you happily single?
1: I don't know.
0: Because we can't have anybody creeping on their ex-wives.
1: Hey.
0: It's just crazy.
1: Hey, look, if I'm working late and I think somebody might be trying to cheat on me, why not go in the flock camera and see what's going on?
0: I'll tell you, you know the type of dude I am, Tori? I'm looking at my Papa John's order. I'm trying to figure out, hey, how close is that car coming?
1: Well, they got the map on the Uber Eats.
0: Yeah, but, you know, sometimes
1: it
0: lies.
1: You said it ain't accurate. It ain't accurate on the Uber Eats.
0: You know what is accurate? The flock cameras. I know exactly where they're driving.
1: Wow.
0: We also talked about the ghost tow trucks, Tori. It seems like more and more cars are getting grabbed in the city of Milwaukee.
1: Well, that's sad because I always thought you needed a title to get a vehicle off the street. Now you can just get a fake bill of sales, a fake ID, and go and sell a car for $300 to $400. That's crazy. I thought that, you know, we had this conversation and somebody called in. Yeah, you need a title to get the car. I said, I kind of said no because all they said is this guy had a bill of sales and an ID. Well, I'd be happy when somebody start going to jail for this and they shut down these scrap yards for doing this. It sounds like a whole operation that's a gray area where you could kind of probably make some money. I don't know. It's a scam. Another scam. Well, look, I appreciate everybody for tuning in to the show today. We got 2 days left. 2 days left to Friday. Get your mixtape. Send in your email. We're going to send you the mixtape. And I guess at 6 o'clock, it'll be going on the Truth site, the Tory Lowe Show mixtape. Hey, look, I appreciate everybody for chiming in. Another powerful chat. Salute to everybody that called in to add to the conversation. Hey, look, I appreciate everybody in Truth Nation. Look, don't worry about what the next step is. Just kind of let it be, grow into it. And as we keep it moving, we're going to do even more as we move on. I appreciate you. Keep your head on a swivel. Green don't always mean go. And look both ways before you cross the streets. I love you. Dr. Ken Harris up next.
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4: 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So it's easy to make a mistake. Oh, I forgot birthday candles. Sit tight, hon, I'll be right back. We say we'd never put our kids in danger by leaving them in the car alone. Oh, wait, since when are candles not on the baking aisle?

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1: Views and opinions expressed on this program do not necessarily reflect that of the staff and management of Good Karma Brands, but are the sole responsibility of the host and guests of this particular show.
2: America may have many, many days, but they will be full of trouble. There will be no rest. There will be no tranquility in this country. Until a nation comes to terms with our problems.
3: Bringing you social and political commentary from his mouth to your ears. 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
4: 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You are put here to represent the very best in God's word.
1: Legendary civil rights icon, the Reverend Jesse Jackson in the studio. Reverend Jackson, how are you?
5: Mr. Reverend, good morning on this chilly Milwaukee morning.
1: And I am pleased to have one of the founding members of the Black Panther Party, Chairman Bobby Seale. Mr. Chairman, how are you this morning?
6: Good morning. I'm doing just fine. Thank you.
7: From Mr. Eric Holder. Mr. Holder, so good to see you. How are you?
8: Well, I'm fine, man. How you been? It's been a long time. I haven't seen you for a while.
1: The Dr. Cornel West. Dr. West, how are you, sir?
9: My dear brother, you're so kind, you're so generous, so man, but I salute you and the work that you were doing there. Doing a magnificent job there in Wisconsin.
1: 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Are you ready for the truth?

0: Sherwin Hughes.
1: Good morning. Welcome to the program. Today is Wednesday, August 23rd, 2023. It's going to be hot today. Not just this program, but also weather-wise. And I want to start the program by talking to Dr. Christopher Ford, who is a practicing emergency medicine physician and director of public relations for emergency medicine specialists in Milwaukee. Dr. Ford, thank you for joining us this morning. How are you?
2: Sure, I'm doing well, my friend. Thanks for having me, brother.
1: Absolutely. So we don't often see triple-digit temperatures in the city of Milwaukee. They do pose particular health risks. So give us some tips, some precautions that people should take with this extremely hot weather we're going to be experiencing for the next couple of days.
2: Yeah, absolutely. So today, you know, as my grandmother would say, this is a different type of heat, right? So we want to make sure that, as you said, we're taking the precautions to make sure that we're safe. So what I'm doing and what my company is doing, emergency medicine specialists, we're going around and we're reaching out to some members of the community to express best ways to stay safe. Each year, probably more than 600 people, as the CDC said, that die of heat-related illness, and many other experience hospitalizations related to it. And so a lot of what we're doing now is we're recommending that people, you know, stay hydrated, that they're staying in air conditioning as much as they can. And if you're a person, particularly someone who is 65 or older, you know, if you have any chronic health care conditions such as heart disease or diabetes, that you're taking extreme precautions in terms of remaining out of the heat as much as you can, as well as hydrating in order to prevent some of these long-lasting health care effects.
1: Can we really stress the hydration part? Because people may not be thirsty. They may not feel thirsty. Can we just talk about the importance of drinking water and drinking fluids anyway?
2: Absolutely. So one of the things that we say all the time is that you want to make sure that you stay hydrated. If you plan on being outside, we recommend that you don't. But if you're planning on staying outside, you want to make sure that you're scheduling what you're drinking. And you're scheduling that you're drinking water, you're drinking something with electrolytes, such as Gatorade, every 20 minutes or so. And the reason why you're doing that is because by the time you're feeling thirsty, you're already dehydrated. The other thing is, you know, we know that this is Wisconsin, and we know that there's a lot going on in the city today. But you want to make sure that you're avoiding as much as you can, you know, things that will make you dehydrated. So diuretics such as caffeine, alcohol as well. You want to make sure that you're avoiding that and in lieu of that, doing things that are going to help you out in the long run, things like water and electrolyte supplementation.
1: We are speaking with Dr. Christopher Ford, a practicing emergency medicine physician and director of PR for emergency medicine specialists in Milwaukee. What are some of the signs of heat stroke and or heat exhaustion? Because people may not know them. So if they're physically feeling some of these symptoms, you know, what are those? But also, what do we look for in other people? Because children may not be able to articulate them.

0: fact that they're feeling sick or they're having signs of heat stroke or heat exhaustion. So what should we be looking for and what are those symptoms?
1: That's exactly correct. So children, as well as, you know, some of the vulnerable populations, such as older adults, you know, you want to make sure that you're looking out for the symptoms initially of heat exhaustion. So those can range from headaches, dizziness, cramps, nausea. And then when you start to enter into that point where the body can no longer cool itself down, for instance, by sweating on days like today when it's so humid, that sweating's not going to help you out as much. And so then you start to get those signs of, you know, confusion, passing out, lightheadedness, things like that. And that's when you start to enter into what we refer to as heat stroke, where the body temperatures can reach dangerous highs of, you know, above 104 degrees Fahrenheit. If you have someone who is experiencing that confusion or is unable to, you know, keep water down or unable to make urine, you want to make sure that you come to the emergency department to see us or call 911 as soon as possible.
0: Dr. Christopher Ford, we appreciate you so much. He's a practicing emergency medicine physician and director of public relations for emergency medicine specialists. So hopefully everybody stays safe. We appreciate your time and your information, Dr. Ford.
1: Absolutely, brother. I appreciate you. And for everyone out there, feel free. We're all, my colleagues and myself are working tonight, so feel free to come on in if you're not feeling well and take care of each other. Make sure you're checking in on those that on those loved ones that you're worried about. So thank you, guys.
0: All right. Thank you so much, Dr. Ford. So I'm actually concerned about the heat. So the downtown is pretty much going to be shut down. A lot of ingress and egress around and in the vicinity of the Fiserv Forum. There's going to be police checkpoints and a number of different parking garages. Traffic is going to be insane because of how it's going to be funneled. And plus, you have the Wisconsin Center gigantic construction project, which takes several blocks away from us anyway. Takes a lot of thoroughfares. So what I'm going to have to do in order to get to the Republican debate tonight, so I have to be there by 7 p.m. The debate starts at 8 p.m. I think they're going to be broadcasting it live on the Fox News channel and probably on YouTube, I'd imagine. So I have to park here at the 3rd Street Market Hall, and I'm going to have to walk from here to a designated area at the Fiserv Forum. That's like, it's going to be like 6 or 7 blocks in potentially 100-degree heat. You know what I might do? I might hitch a ride with Dr. Ken. Dr. Ken probably has a helicopter landing pad at the Republican debate, so maybe I'll hitch a ride with him. But I'm looking forward to it, and I'm not entirely sure what the layout is going to be, specifically where members of the media are going to be stationed. I am not going to be in the room where the candidates are, so I will not be in there. But we will be in a designated area where we'll be able to watch the debate with other members of national and international media, and as best I can, so between myself and Dr. Kim, we're going to try and broadcast live. Going to try and figure out how we can broadcast live to the 1017 The Truth YouTube page or from our respective social media pages, because I want y'all to be in the room with us. We are kicking off the 2024 presidential election cycle today here in the city of Milwaukee. And of course, we already had a bomb threat at City Hall, so I guess get used to more of that. We're going to be talking to a lot of folks today. We are currently on MTG Watch. For those of you that may not know, Congresswoman from the 14th District in the state of Georgia, that is the northwestern corner of the state of Georgia, Marjorie Taylor Greene, who calls herself a Christian nationalist and is an unabashed Donald Trump supporter, is scheduled to be here with me in studio today at 10:30. I don't believe that she'll be here until she actually gets here, so we will see. I do have an interesting line of questions for her because she is here stumping for Donald Trump. As you all know, Donald Trump refused to sign the pledge to support whoever the Republican nominee is, and that is one of the necessary benchmarks in order to be on the debate stage. But also could be because the former president has to turn himself into the Fulton County Jail tomorrow, and it would just be kind of inconvenient, right, to be on a debate stage and be in Milwaukee until 11 o'clock, maybe even midnight, and then have to fly all the way down to Georgia to turn yourself in at the Fulton County Jail. So a whole bunch of reasons why the former president is not in Milwaukee, but there are a number of his supporters that will be here. Carrie Lake is one. Matt Gaetz is another. Marjorie Taylor Greene is a third, and there potentially could be more Donald Trump supporters than that. When I went to go pick up my credentials yesterday, there was a small contingent of what I thought were protests.

0: protesters? Because that would make sense, right? Milwaukee is a big blue Democratic city. You would think that there would be some protesters around the Fiserv Forum, you know, regarding the Republicans descending upon our city to have their first debate, therefore kicking off the presidential election season in Milwaukee. No, they weren't protesters at all. It was a small group of people that were Trump supporters that were holding up signs in favor of former President Donald Trump. I hope you watch the debate. I'm not expecting it to change anyone's minds. When you have these early debates, when you have so many candidates, it's theater. It's drama. It's entertainment. There might even be some comedy. Speaking of comedy, as I'm reading the dozens and dozens of news stories about this first political event of the season, major political event of the season, you know who they're quoting a lot? Scott Walker, which is interesting because Scott Walker ran for president he launched his campaign in 2015. And his campaign lasted probably, I don't know, about 15 minutes, give or take. But he's like the go-to commentator on what the candidates are supposed, what they're supposed to do and what you're supposed to look for, this, that, and the other. But what I'm most curious about is Donald Trump's presence on that debate stage, even though he physically won't be there. How many times will they talk about him? How many times would they mention him? Because you got to keep in mind, Republican primary voters are different than general election voters. They are different. They have different ideas. They've got a different agenda. They see the world in a very particular way. All of those candidates on that stage need those Republican primary voters. They exist in all of the states, and they need to win a certain number of delegates by winning popular votes in these early nominating states and primary elections to secure the nomination, meaning they're going to have to speak to Trump supporters. So they can't even be honest about the former president's current legal situation. Indictments in four different jurisdictions with a total of 91 felony counts, with the most severe coming from Fulton County, Georgia. Now, another reason why I'm so interested to talk to Marjorie Taylor Greene, assuming that she shows up, I got to lower expectations here, quite honestly. It'd be great if she's here, but I'm just not going to know until I know. So she's from the state of Georgia. She represents the 14th Congressional District in Georgia, and Donald Trump doesn't believe that the elections in the state of Georgia are fair because he believes he was shorted 11,780 votes. So I actually would like to talk to someone like Marjorie Taylor Greene, who is in fact elected in the state of Georgia, and ask her if she believes that those elections are fair. Is that Mandela? That's Mandela Barnes is here, but he's outside the window. So hold on, I'm gonna take a break. I'm gonna go get Mandela Barnes. He's gonna come and talk to us about what is at stake during this upcoming presidential election in 2024. The Truth with Sherwin Hughes will be right back.
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2: We can do anything when it comes to being organized, when it comes to making sure that we're active, when it comes to making sure that we're holding people accountable and making sure that we get something out of the deal. Y'all don't know how to make deals. Y'all mad at Donald J. Trump because he's trying to make deals or trying to say that he's the master of the art of the deal. Well, okay, what deals is you trying to make?
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1: Welcome back to the program. In studio, former Lieutenant Governor, and I guess the, can I call you the Executive Director of

0: of Republican candidates as a who is that? A bunch of people who are just going to be spouting the same old rhetoric. This is like a group of people who are auditioning for the role of understudy. This is like in the event of there is no Donald Trump as the nominee, right? That's what people are actually campaigning for. And it's going to be the same old, banning books, banning abortion, taking away rights, freedoms, trying to make it harder for people to vote. It's ridiculous. It's the same tired old playbook. And it's certainly inattentive to the needs of the people, the city of Milwaukee, the state of Wisconsin, and the entire country. You know, they don't want to talk about lowering costs. They don't want to talk about making healthcare more accessible. They don't want to talk about making college more affordable. They just want to continue to divide this country.
1: Do you think Donald Trump is going to be the Republican nominee? And if so, like, what does that mean for Joe Biden?
0: That's the thing. As it stands, Donald Trump, you know, like, just look at the numbers, right? He's as popular as he's ever been. But I will say, regardless of who the nominee is, we're going to get the same tired old stuff. And if it is not him, the person that will fill the void will potentially be worse than a Donald Trump, regardless of who it is, because what it will take to get out of a Republican primary, this is Donald Trump's Republican primary. This is Donald Trump's Republican Party. What it takes to get out of that primary will create one of the worst kind of candidates we have ever seen in the history of this country. Now, the stakes for the president are the same as they were in 2020. President Biden has done an incredible job at uniting the country. He's done a great job at delivering for the American people, showing up when we need help the most, the most significant investment in clean energy, which is going to create jobs right here in Wisconsin. We already have companies that are getting ready to make significant investments like Siemens that is going to be manufacturing solar panels right here in Wisconsin. This is something I've talked about for the longest. But now the conditions have made it possible for these sort of investments to come into our state to create the types of manufacturing jobs that gave my family and so many other families in this city and this state the opportunity to get ahead that they deserve.
1: If you look at President Joe Biden's record objectively, he actually is doing a fantastic job. What I fear is he is not getting enough attention because there's so much going on with Trump. There's so much going on with the Republicans in their primary. Like, that can be dangerous. Now, obviously, we have time, and polls right now are one thing because we know that people aren't voting yet. So wherever Joe Biden is in the polls right now has basically no consequence. But how do we get the president and his agenda? Because that's what people are going to vote for. They're going to vote for the economy. They're going to vote for, you know, their pocketbook and their economic opportunity. How do we allow Joe Biden, allow the president to promote his agenda, but then not be overshadowed by literally Donald Trump going to prison?
0: Right. That's the thing. Joe Biden is doing the work of a president, and there's so much sensational activity that's going on all around it. That makes it difficult for people to see the fact that we got 13 million new jobs created. We have new industries that are coming over to the state, coming over to this country, the CHIPS and Science Act. You know, the fact that we have so many more black judges that have been appointed than throughout the history of this entire country. And all of this is happening, all of the things that we have been longing for, fighting for, the things that have happened. Now, is the job done? Of course not. We're still far from seeing the job being completed. But the work of president is never completed. The work of making this country whole is never complete. So there's still so much more for us to be doing. Now, with the fact that we have seen historic investments in job creation, in clean energy, in manufacturing, what we need to do, what we will be doing, especially groups like Power to the Polls, is showing up and talking to voters. We are going to be showing up on the doors in the next few weeks, over a year out from an election, because it'll give us time to actually engage with people, to have deeper dialogue, to have conversations, to inform people of the city of Milwaukee, surrounding areas, about what has happened, what has changed, but also to listen, to hear people's concerns, to hear what do they think is missing, and to also be able to combat a lot of the disinformation that's coming from the other side.
1: And there is going to be an awful lot of disinformation coming from the other side. There's a concern that I have, and I think there's a lot of people that may also share this concern. Third-party candidates, people are clearly tired of Republican rhetoric, but then they're saying, well, you know, President Joe Biden is old. We're tired of these old white men that are running and controlling everything. There are always people that want another option.

0: another alternative. A third party candidate now, and look, I totally get it. The people are tired of this go nowhere political rhetoric and all of this infighting, et cetera, et cetera. And they may want to exercise the option of a third party. Can we just talk about how incredibly dangerous that is? Not necessarily third parties on the right, because that doesn't really exist. A third party from the left, because if Joe Biden loses just a sliver of votes from maybe from independents or from people who are politically unaffiliated, that could ultimately give the election to Donald Trump. Your thought on third party candidates in this election cycle?
1: You know, I always wonder, you know, when the times got tough, where have a lot of the third party candidates been? You know, where have they been in the heat of the debate? Where have they been in the deep policy conversations and discussions? Where have they been in terms of organizing? That's where it comes down to for me. It's easy for a person to show up and say, oh, yeah, well, aren't you tired of this? Aren't you tired of that? But these problems have existed for so long. And it is disingenuous to show up to run for the highest office in this country as a third party candidate without having done the work at any level. You know, that's the part that gets me. That's the part that frustrates me. But people know better, and that's why organizing is so important. We are going to be talking about everything that has happened, you know, the work that actually has been done, because I am frustrated myself. I'm not going to sit here and act like I'm not frustrated. I'm not going to sit here and act like I'm happy and satisfied, because that's not the case. But I know in order for this country to move forward, I know that in order for communities to get the benefits, resources, and support that they deserve, that we have to keep pushing forward. And going a totally unfamiliar direction, because that's essentially what will be happening with a third-party candidate, a person with no track record, a person who has not, been there or been tested. It is a gamble, and I'm not willing to take that gamble, especially when we have a president that, despite some almost impossible odds, has come away with the most significant legislation that I've seen in my lifetime outside of the Affordable Care Act.
0: Are we happy that Bernie is not taking another stab at it? Because you were a Bernie guy, right?
1: I voted for Bernie in 16.
0: Okay.
1: I voted for him in the primary in 16. Actually, and that's the thing. Joe Biden wasn't my first candidate in 2020. I voted for Bernie because by the time the primary got to Wisconsin, it was Bernie and Biden left. I voted for Bernie in 2020. So, of course, like, I'm a person who is theoretically open to new ideas and different candidates. But when the rubber hits the road, I cannot be more, you know, thrilled. I cannot be more supportive of Joe Biden's reelection. You know, and the thing, if people want to make, you know, age comments, I know young people with terrible politics. I know young people that would drive this country. You know, I know people of every age, of every stripe. So it's more than just, you know, the surface stuff for me. It is what we have seen happen. It is the action that we've seen taken. That's what it comes down for me. I'm unequivocally supportive of Joe Biden's reelection, as I was for his election post-primary in 2020. This is about getting the job done, and we don't have time to play games with a potential Donald Trump presidency redo. We cannot afford another 4 years of that chaos.
0: The problem is, I really like Cornel West, but he's making a horrible, horrible mistake, and hopefully someone will talk him off of the ledge of making this decision, because he potentially could take just enough votes away from President Joe Biden that could cause a major, major upheaval in the election in 2024. We are speaking with former Lieutenant Governor Mandela Barnes, who is also the founder of the Long Run PAC and Power to the Polls. I'm going to take a break, going to come back. And I want to ask you about legislative support that the president will need, a majority of Democrats in the U.S. Senate, a bigger majority in the U.S. Senate, and also we need to have a majority in the House as well. So I want to talk about that. The Truth with Sherwin Hughes will be right back.
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4: Welcome back. Because of a very tight schedule for the former lieutenant governor, we do not have much time. But here's what we're going to do. We're going to get you back as soon as possible. But before you go, just stress the importance of legislative support for the Democratic administration in 2024.
5: Well, it's important that we win both the House and the Senate. You know, the reality is what President Biden has been able to do, has been able to accomplish legislatively, has been, despite a lot of odds that will be insurmountable for many other people, we can go even further. If you're frustrated, if you think that there could have been more to the Infrastructure Jobs Act, if you think there could have been more to the Inflation Reduction Act, the reality is without the numbers in the House and the Senate, we cannot be as bold and push forward as far as we need to advance us as a people, to benefit the people of the city of Milwaukee, to benefit the state of Wisconsin. And even on the last topic, right, about potential candidates that may try to run spoiler campaigns, the reality is our elections, as you mentioned, it only takes a sliver, 30,000 votes. That's the margin here in Wisconsin for some of our bigger races. My race, less than 30,000 votes. President Biden, Donald Trump, less than 30,000 votes. Donald Trump and Hillary Clinton, 30,000 votes. Every single vote matters. Every single vote counts. We got to do everything we can to make sure that we are communicating good information and that we have an informed electorate in this state.
4: Mr. Former Lieutenant Governor Mandela Barnes, to find out more information about the Long Run PAC and to make a donation, just go to MandelaBarnes.com. So I'm going to let you go.
5: I appreciate you.
4: Because Darby is getting mad at me because I'm trying to take up too much of your time. Good to see you. Come back and see us soon.
5: Always good to see you too, man. All I'll right. be back.
4: Sounds good. All right, guys. That was former Lieutenant Governor Mandela Barnes. We are still on MTG Watch. Marjorie Taylor Greene is slated to be here at 10:30. Central Standard Time. I have not yet received any notice of cancellation, so I am hoping that she actually does come and

visit us here in the studio. So over the last 24 hours since I revealed that we have a scheduled interview with the firebrand ultra MAGA super conservative Donald Trump supporting Marjorie Taylor Greene. So I looked up some of the stuff she said. Whoa, wow. There's a lot that she said. She said many things, a lot of stuff. And so all of you have given your input on how I should be conducting the interview and what I should say. And I should hold her feet to the fire. And I should push back and challenge. I need y'all to understand that that does not always go as planned. What am I do? Like, tell her she's lying? And then have a whole bunch of data and statistics and say, no, here's the facts. This is what the truth actually is. That stuff isn't going to matter to her. I actually want to hear what she has to say. I'm very curious as to how someone supports Donald Trump's reelection. And my biggest fear of all of this, because I know that people are tired of our politics. They really are. Because you know what's wrong in our society. You know what needs to be fixed. And if you talk to most people, if you take away their political party affiliations, most people want the exact same things. Decent job, make a decent living, live in a neighborhood that's safe, have quality education, quality and affordable health care, have, you know, opportunity for advancement, to be able to live your best life, to be able to live out your dreams. Like, everybody wants the exact same thing. There's very, very little difference in what we all want. But for some reason, it just can't get done. And I try and explain it as best I possibly can. There are Democrats that are interested in making policy, and there are Republicans that simply want to stop the Democrats from making policy. And that is why we don't get anywhere. And so people's frustrations can lead to a couple of unpredictable outcomes when it comes to elections. First of all, I got to fight with people just to get them to vote. I don't know what fights are more severe. Vaccines or telling somebody to vote, because they'll sell you on why they don't want to cast a vote. It's not going to do any good, whatever, whatever. Things can always get worse. I don't know if I can stress that enough. And I know things don't change overnight, but if you fail to participate, it is a guarantee that someone who has an opposite political agenda than you, their candidates may win. And so the unpredictable outcomes are people get really, really motivated and really, really fired up, and they vote in extraordinarily high numbers, or people just fall away. They don't participate. They stop paying attention. They totally tune out, which I think is even more dangerous, because if you are tuning out, somebody else is tuning in. When you are tuning out, there are people that represent, let's just say, a minority political viewpoint, a really abstract and kind of scary and dark image for this country. Then you strengthen their vote when you dilute yours. To be honest with you, the last time I saw real excitement, political excitement, where people were jubilant, where they couldn't wait to vote, where there were lines of people registering, there were lines of people at the polls, that was when Barack Obama ran. And the country was not in very good shape. People were losing jobs. Houses were being foreclosed on. The economy was in awful, awful disrepair. Banks weren't lending anymore. All these companies were going belly up. People were losing their pensions. Oh, it was a complete disaster. But there was something about the hope that he inspired. And you know the thing about that hope? It crossed racial lines. It crossed class lines. It crossed just about every single line in society. Because how many people said they voted for Obama and then they voted for Trump? Which makes no sense to me. But that hope, that belief that the future can be better, even if you don't know what better is necessarily, even if you don't know what the country is going to look like, that intrinsic value of hope, it actually does spring eternal. We got to find that. And I don't know if Joe Biden can manufacture it. I don't think that he can. What's even more disappointing is that Kamala Harris is never considered the heir apparent. It's like we don't even think about her. And I have a lot of political conversations. I have them here on the air with you guys. I have them off the air. I have them via social media. No one is ever considering or talking about Kamala Harris as the next, as the heir apparent, or whatever she brings politically. People aren't talking about that like the next era in American politics. And that's troubling. Because that means in the eyes of some Americans and some voters, Kamala Harris is empty. That she's not adding any value and substance to the Biden ticket.
and she's not also producing enough hope for the future.

0: future, because that is what you need to get people to actually turn out and vote. And Barack Obama did it. And he did it in spades, quite honestly. And I just don't know if there's a candidate like him that can inspire positive hope. Now, Trump, on the other hand, oh, he inspires. It's almost the polar opposite of optimism with Trump. He paints this really dark, scary picture, and people gravitate toward that too, right? It's always these yin and yang, these forces of good and evil in American society, even themes in our movies and our TV shows. It's always the antagonist and the protagonist. Donald Trump knows how to get an audience. He knows how to get a crowd. He says some really outrageous things. He flat out lies to people. He promises things and does not deliver. I mean, he's even doing that right now. There's a whole bunch of people that expect to have all of their legal bills paid by him. He's told these people, hey, if you stick by me, if we just maintain the story, maintain the script, if you get in trouble, I'll either pardon you or I'll pay for your legal bills. Well, he clearly isn't doing that. It's a very dangerous situation that we are in, because he very well may be the Republican nominee. And if just enough people say, you know what, Joe Biden just ain't it. And there's a million and one reasons why people won't want to vote for Joe Biden. There really is. But you have to look at something much larger than a policy, than an executive order. It's much, much bigger than that. The future, especially the future that has yet to be born, is counting on us to make the right decision. Like, this is not one of those elections where you just kind of shrug your shoulders and walk away. Literally everything is on the table. And if women losing the right to choose in dozens of states, if that doesn't tell you what's coming, and let me tell you how that just shook me. And I'm a man. I've never even been pregnant. I may look pregnant, but I'd never have been pregnant a day in my life. That was something so fundamental that existed in America, a woman being able to make that decision. You kind of keep this in mind. There's a variety of different reasons why a woman will make that decision. And quite honestly, none of it is my business, because there's decisions that men make and it's none of a woman's business. So I respect that. It's not my place to tell a woman what she can and cannot do. Fellas, in the end, it doesn't work out for you trying to tell a woman what she can and cannot do, right? But when they took that away, they smelled the blood in the water. Like, what are they coming for next? That was something that even conservative women wanted to be left alone. Conservative women are now quickly realizing they can no longer support the Republican Party because of that right. And I know that the Republicans knew that. They knew that they would lose a lot of voters, a lot of women voters. Women voters that supported Trump, that they're going to need to support Trump again. They didn't care. They didn't care. They calculated and transcribed the overturning of Roe versus Wade. But I know that they're not done. And that is what I fear, that if Donald Trump gets reelected, Clarence Thomas would retire. Okay, and I don't know what happens in the U.S. Senate. I don't know what the number is going to be, who's going to win, who's going to lose. I don't know what the political rhetoric is going to be in other states. I have no idea. I can't even look at those poll numbers yet. It's way too soon. But if Clarence Thomas retires under Trump, and he would, that would give Donald Trump a fourth Supreme Court justice nomination, a fourth one. Now, we warned in 2016, hey, if Trump gets elected, he's going to have a lot of opportunities to reshape the Supreme Court, and that could spell danger. Y'all didn't believe it. If he gets reelected, it will potentially be worse. And here's the thing. I'm not trying to scare y'all. If it sounds scary, well, it is what it is. I'm not trying to scare anybody. It's just I've seen the writing on the wall when we dismiss or when we just kind of sweep under the rug the worst case scenario. Like, we're literally headed toward the worst case scenario right now. We are on Marjorie Taylor Greene watch. Rhea, you see anything? You see a cloud of smoke, anything out there? You don't see? Okay. Did you get any emails, any text messages alerting us to any schedule changes? So we still looking good. T-minus 45 minutes. I'm going to read your text messages on the other side. The Truth with Sherwin Hughes will be right back.
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1: Now that's powerful.

0: people don't realize that glaucoma is one of the leading causes of blindness.
1: Because there are often no early symptoms, nearly half of those with glaucoma may not even know they have it until vision loss has occurred.
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9: 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Okay, everyone. Well, I'm not going to be at Washington Park Wednesdays because I'm going to be at the Five Serve Forum with Dr. Ken. Going to cover the Republican debate as best we possibly can. Going to give you guys thoughts and insights. Going to see who's in the room. It's actually going to be a bit of a spectacle. International media all descending upon our fair city. This is the official kickoff of the 2024 re-election campaign for Joe Biden and potentially for Donald Trump. Like, the more I think about it, the more I am convinced that Donald Trump will be the 2024 nominee. Everybody's scared of him. It's crazy because I used to think the Democrats were the scared ones. They're going to be afraid to challenge Donald Trump. It's mostly because they need his voters. You can't make them mad because we've seen what his supporters do when they're mad. right? We see what they're capable of. Now here's the other thing. We are still on Marjorie Taylor Greene watch. We're like 39 minutes away, give or take. We'll see. Her supporters threaten people. They do. She's got the kind of followers that are merchants of death. They're very serious. So I hope she don't tweet my home address. That wouldn't be good. LT says, dang, look at them tattoos on Mandela Barnes. We could have had a tatted up senator. He did have a lot of tattoos. He's gotten more tattoos since I saw him last. He's like, screw it, I ain't going to the U.S. Senate. Let me go ahead and get this sleeve. The caller says, Professor Hughes, what time is the little Confederate lady coming? That's not. Yeah, kind of. I don't know how little she is. 10:30. Eastside Corey says, hello, Sherwin. I'm curious to know what your guest, Mandela Barnes, has to say about the trials and tribulations of Joe Biden's son. Joe Biden seems to be too old for the job. His sack of old stories that are lies that he brought to you comfort the people with Maui and the slow movement of Democrats, the cities they run, the crime and the homeless situation that is causing cities to go bankrupt. Seems to me everything Joe Biden touches turns to crap. Prove me wrong, Eastside Corey. Well, Corey, there is no proving you wrong because I think you're not entirely accurate in how you believe cities are run. You got to keep this in mind. A president of the United States, ladies and gentlemen, of any political party, cannot fix every single social issue in a nation that invented and reinvents social issues. He is not God, nor do we want him to be. Presidents do not have the ability to fix everything. Because here's the other thing that we got to be real mindful of, right? So we see all the issues, right? And you guys water it down and dumb it down. Oh, that's a Democrat-run city. Not realizing it's a Republican-run state.

0: But it's a Democrat-run city, so Democrats are messing everything up. You know how many levels of government that we have before you even get to the federal government? You know how many levels there are where we can actually make things happen and get things done before we even get to the president? Most of y'all don't even know who your state assembly rep is. You don't know who your state senator is. All of y'all think Lena Taylor is your state senator. She totally isn't. Y'all don't know who your county supervisors are. Maybe you know who your alderpersons are. So if you have a problem in your backyard, if you see something going on in this city or any other city, how often do you press your local elected officials? How often do you call them? You don't. So what we do is we have all these issues and all these problems that we see. We don't do nothing about it. But then every 4 years, we think the president is supposed to come and fix it. We also got to keep this in mind, too. Sometimes cities and towns look the way they do because individual people who are detached from politics make bad decisions. They make bad decisions. Some of y'all are doing a terrible job of raising your kids. Joe Biden ain't going to fix that. He can't raise your children properly. We never want to take necessary responsibility for what we can do every single day to make things better. Most of y'all don't even know your neighbors. You don't talk to them. You don't work with them. Some of your neighbors are going to die because you're not going to go check on them in 100 degree heat. Joe Biden can't fix that either. But what he can do is put together policies and executive orders to stem the tide of climate change. You see how it works? You got to check on your neighbor so your neighbor don't die. What Joe Biden can do is put together policy so that your neighbors don't continue to die every single summer because it gets hotter and hotter and hotter and hotter. That's how that works. We have to bear as much responsibility as we put on other people. I don't even know why anybody would want to run for political office. I don't know why they'd want to do it. Oh, Sherwin, why don't you run? Hell no, I wouldn't answer the phone. Sherwin, we need help. I'm busy. I'm going to lunch. Call me. Always at Work says, my question to MTG is, if elections are rigged, then why wasn't it rigged for her to win? Or is it only rigged if you lose? Because she won in the same state that she now says is rigging elections. That's a fair question. That's fair. Terry wants to know if we're going to be on Facebook Live with your interview. No, it's on YouTube. 1017 The Truth has a YouTube page. You should go and check it out. 414-875 says, how is The Truth going to sanitize the studio after the teabag? Hey, we got to be respectful. I don't know. There's hand sanitizer in here in case we need to sanitize the studio. LT says, Joe Biden is at Ronald Reagan, end of second term, mental and physical capacities. Well, glad to see all y'all are diagnosing Joe Biden with dementia. The Truth with Sherwin Hughes will be right back for hour two.
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1: Violence is a tool. 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No. Y'all know how America was discovered? Murder. Slavery. Human trafficking. The origins of violence predates hip-hop. 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
10: 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I said, what y'all been doing? 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Y'all ain't peed yet. 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We playing beer pong. Y'all sitting here peeing next to me. I'm still itchy today. I think there's something wrong. Am I the only one that's astonished by this?
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Welcome to Hour 2 of The Truth with Sherwin Hughes. We are on Marjorie Taylor Greene watch. 30 minutes is when she is scheduled to be here. I suppose we'll see. 8 Republican presidential candidates not named Donald Trump will compete here in Milwaukee tonight in the highly anticipated first debate of the primary season. The former president and current GOP frontrunner for the 2024 nomination plans to skip the event and counter-program it from the safety and comfort of a pre-taped interview with right-wing commentator Tucker Carlson. But Trump will very much be present in spirit. His criminal indictments, including charges stemming from his efforts to overturn the 2020 election in his favor, have been a specter in the race, and questions about Trump's character and fitness for office have bedeviled his rivals, all of whom were required to pledge loyalty to their party's eventual nominee in exchange for a spot on the stage. Trump himself has not and will not sign the pledge. How Fox News moderators Brett Baier and Martha McCallum handle the absent Trump will be one of several storylines to monitor. But with few exceptions, the GOP contenders have shown little appetite for taking him on directly. So Chris Christie actually has. He has been the most vocal critic of Donald Trump, and history is going to remember him favorably. I don't think he ascends very far in the Republican primary, but the only way, in my opinion, and I'm a Democrat, I know that my sensibilities when it comes to Republican politics and how they run their campaigns is very, very different. If anything, it's easier to run and win a Republican or a conservative campaign than it is a Democratic campaign. Democrats are too complicated. They're also, some of them are real smart. They read a lot. They tweet a lot. They have articles. They read NPR. I listen to NPR in the shower. I listen to it. I listen to NPR. Democrats are complicated. Democrats want diversity, equity, and inclusion. Democrats want reparations. Democrats want higher wages and minimum wage to go up. Democrats want affordable health care. And here's the thing. Everybody wants that stuff, but the Democrats will actually have constituent groups that demand those things. They want a woman to maintain her body autonomy. Democrats have room for the LGBTQ plus community. Republicans keep it very simple. Very traditional, very easy. They suggest like simple solutions to really complex societal problems. Like, I don't know, just make America like it was. Just be a hard worker. Just be a man or just be a woman. Just get married and raise your kids. It's very simple. They don't often get very nuanced. Now, they may get nuanced maybe with their foreign policy, maybe. But that's the difficulty. You only have a couple of agenda items that you have to talk about or promote if you're running as a Republican. What is it? You can have your guns, low taxes, jobs and businesses, more business development and jobs and no taxes and religion and guns and Bibles. And that's it. That's basically it. 833-212-1017, 833-212-1017.

0: 17. JD the Poet just sent a link to myvote.wy.gov. Oh, yeah, you go there and it'll tell you who your elected officials are. Even if people who are all of a sudden concerned about, I don't know, like homelessness, which we don't really care about homelessness. Only people that care about homelessness are the homeless or people that work on behalf of the homeless. Because it's not something that y'all bring up. I'd rarely get any calls or text messages, inboxes. Hey, Sherwin, I'm really concerned about the unhoused population in Milwaukee. But all of a sudden, if it's some homeless people in California, it's Joe Biden's fault. Did I even read all of Eastside Corey's message? Because he asked about Joe Biden's son. I literally don't care. And I think it's disingenuous, quite honestly. Now, if Joe Biden's son is getting some special treatment, I mean, his daddy is the president. Come on, y'all. So if Hunter Biden is getting some special treatment with, you know, the crimes he's been accused of and whatever the case may be, if they're going soft on him as far as not throwing the book at him and giving him maximum penalties for laws that he violated or whatever, or if he got a job or a contract because of his daddy's influence. Okay, fair enough. But you work with people that got that job because they uncle run the company. I bet you ain't going to say not nan word to them. I bet you have gotten some opportunities from somebody you know, and you believe you deserve it, right? One thing we should know better than to do, I think Al, who texted in a little while ago, brought this point up. If we looked at some of your family members and judged your fitness for a job based upon other family members of yours, like adults that make their own decisions, they just happen to be related to you, half of y'all would be unemployed. I just think that there are certain things that are off limits. When somebody is running for public office, you can be all about them and their record, hold them to account for things that they've done, the things that they say. Leave their spouses and their children alone. We got to have some decency somewhere. It's too easy to just go after somebody for what a family member of theirs did. Right? Because we all got, listen, I got members in my family. I can't run for president, even if I really wanted to. Like, Sherwin, you got to run for president. I'm like, I don't know about all that. I don't know if I could do it. Because the way y'all are, looking at people's family members. Lyon says, the Republican Party is a criminal organization run by domestic terrorists. All right. What's this one say? 414-875 says, you should decorate the studio like the bowels of hell just to make MTG feel at home. Jeez! Rhea, what's wrong with him? My goodness. I'm like, what y'all want me to do? I'm going to talk to the lady. Let's assume that she shows up. If she doesn't show up, Rhea, I'm going to have you just be like a stand-in, like do your best Marjorie Taylor Greene impression, and I'm just going to interview you imitating her.
1: Why do you think I know how to imitate this woman? I don't know her.
0: Maybe we'll get Kyle to do it. Put a blonde wig on Kyle. All right, what do you got going on here? 414-810 says, Joe Biden or any politician for that matter can't change climate change. There are these things called regulations, because if we know how it works, carbon emissions from everything from our vehicles to factories to industrial equipment, there's a byproduct when you burn stuff, when you combust stuff. You ever have a car? You ever see a car? Car has a tailpipe. It's stuff that comes out. It's exhaust. It's a byproduct of combustion. That's not just like steam. There's chemicals in that. And some of those chemicals are carbon. And carbon begins to blanket the inside of Earth's atmosphere. Okay? So we have, it's cold in the North Pole, it's cold in the South Pole. It got big old ice caps. And you got glaciers. And you got icebergs. Okay? And so when we burn more stuff and drive more cars and use more tractors for farming, and have more emissions from factories and manufacturing plants, and there's a lot of them all over the world, you see, and they emit that carbon.

0: carbon, see, that carbon stays trapped underneath the Earth's atmosphere. So that when light from the sun enters the Earth's atmosphere, less and less polar ice can reflect the sun's rays back into space, because as more and more carbon builds up, the polar ice caps begin to melt. Think of the North Pole and the South Pole and the glaciers and the icebergs as the world's air conditioner. We're basically using ice to keep the world's temperature in a kind of a steady state. But as the ice melts, because the carbon that's trapped under the Earth's atmosphere is not allowing the reflection of those, the sunlight and the heat back into space, it melts more polar ice caps. Do you see how that works? And it ends up with it being 100 degrees in the city of Milwaukee. And I'm very upset about that, because I'm going to have to walk 6 blocks in this. And I sweat. I'm a sweater. Some people sweat. Some people don't sweat. I sweat. Rhea, are you a sweater? Yeah, it's bad. It's kind of embarrassing sometimes. I'm very sweaty.
1: I'm very sweaty, but also I was in a ballet class and this Venezuelan woman was like, sweat's good. Don't be embarrassed by sweat. It means you're working hard.
0: Okay. Thank you, because I'm going to be sweaty. So I got to walk 6 blocks in this damn heat because the climate change. Now, here's the thing. We know that there are things that we can do to reduce carbon emissions, if not begin to eliminate some carbon from the atmosphere. But that takes policy and that takes regulations on business that are just spewing more carbon into the air. Okay? We can do things like, and you know what a big culprit is? Mass transit. Do you know how many cars we can take off the road if we just have more rail transportation? Now, look, I know that rail is electric and electric uses coal. I know, but we can take so many more cars off of the road if we just use different forms of transportation. But the reason why we don't have different forms of transportation is why? At least in this metro area, why don't we have light rail? Why don't we have commuter rail? Why don't we have the ability to go from Milwaukee's downtown or the north side or the south side to Waukesha County, to Jefferson County, to Dane County, to Rock County, to Racine and Kenosha County? Why don't we have that? Because Republicans believe that they support rail transportation. It will integrate the region, and those poor black folks that live in the city might decide they want to work in Waukesha and then buy a house in Waukesha, and they don't want that. Because what's the point of moving to Waukesha if the blacks are going to follow you? That's why all these things are interconnected. And here, I don't blame y'all. This is all really complicated stuff that nobody really pays attention to, right? You guys are busy. You're ruining your kids' lives. You're getting drunk. You're very busy. Some of you go to work. Some of you don't. Some of you are having sex, whatever. You're very busy. You don't think about all this stuff. You just look out the window, get disappointed, blame the politicians, and then say Joe Biden is too old. That's what you do. But there's people like me that genuinely care, and I've got a fundamental, like a fiduciary obligation to provide information to people. I can't make you believe anything I say. That's not my job. My job is to make sure that everything that I say is true, honest, faithful, factual, and backed up with some kind of science, because y'all will fact check me. I appreciate that. I said something wrong once, and a lady called in, and she said, "Hey, Sherwin." I said, "Hey, lady." She said, "Sherwin, you're wrong." I said, "What?" She's like, "Yup, here you go." And she ran it all down to me. Keon Jackson Malone, who was my producer for a long time over at WNOV, dude never lets me forget that. And that was a decade ago. I don't know. I must have got caught up with a bad article or some satire, and I thought it was true. And I was like, "Yeah." And blah, blah, blah, blah, blah. That lady was like, "Uh-uh. Shut up, Sherwin. That's wrong." I was like, "Okay." But that is what my obligation is. I can't make anybody believe anything. I can just provide you what the latest factual, accurate, scientifically backed and based information is. And you take it or you leave it. Right now, let's talk to Rob. You're on the new 101.7 The Truth. How are you?
2: I am good. Enjoying the show.
0: Thank you.
2: Just a few facts on carbon and climate control. The United States looks to spend $50 trillion on climate control. $50
0: trillion. That's a lot of money.
2: I would say one tree can dissipate 48 pounds of carbon. One tree. 30, 40, 6 trees, a ton of carbon. How many trees are there on the planet, on Earth?
0: less

0: and less every day.
1: I say that to say, I'm saying what? I'm
0: less.
1: What?
0: There's less and less trees every day because trees have this thing called wood, and we need wood for to like burn and to build stuff with.
1: You know, pick your poison. I would say if climate climate change is so important, well, you don't burn down rainforests. Again, one tree, 48 pounds. 35 trees, one ton. That is not going to take 50 trillion dollars to combat this.
0: Rob, I like the simplicity of your argument, but we can actually be at a point where we can't plant that many damn trees. You know what I mean? Like, we might have to take much more proactive measures, like trying to reduce carbon emissions, like trying to get cars and diesel buses off the road, like trying to get factories to reduce what they are emitting into the atmosphere, because we are probably doing more polluting than trees can remove from the atmosphere. Now, that's certainly going to be a part of the strategy, because guess what, Rob? I like trees. I used to climb them. Sometimes there's apples and oranges that come from trees. I'm a fan of the tree. You understand? But we are doing more to pollute than I think the trees can handle. And the other thing is, you got to know that cities like Miami are sinking. And the hurricanes like Katrina and all these other superstorms are going to get worse and worse and worse and more severe. So we may lose hundreds of trillions of dollars of money in the economy if we have places in America that become uninhabitable because climate change gets out of control.
1: Agree. One last point.
0: Okay.
1: The entire climate change ideal started in 1962 by a woman named Rachel Carson. I would implore the public, your listeners, to research Rachel Carson. You will find that her family, she's from a family of globalists or oligarchs. Just research her and understand that she started the climate control in 1962, the whole ideal of it.
0: And so are you saying that she's a bad person?
1: Well, they can decide for themselves. Okay. I think it deserves looking into.
0: All right.
1: Appreciate you. Enjoy the show.
0: Thank you.
1: I'm enjoying the show.
0: All right.
1: Yeah.
0: Thanks for that. It's always a conspiracy behind something. We are still on Marjorie Taylor Greene watch. We're looking like 14 minutes right now. Rhea, have you received any changes to schedule, any alerts, any emails, any text messages? Have you seen a damn passenger pigeon? Anything? Postcard. All right. The Truth with Sherwin Hughes on Marjorie Taylor Greene Watch will be right back.
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4: 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We have a great matchup between two great teams looking for the first win of the season. Tune in this Friday night as the Marquette High Hilltoppers travel to take on the Catholic Memorial Crusaders. Kickoff is set for 7 p.m. Friday night football on The Truth is presented by Gruber Law Offices. One call. That is all. Well, we got an update for y'all. Marjorie Taylor Greene is en route. She's on her way. I got my questions right here, Rhea. I got a lot of questions. I sat down this morning. I got here early. I got here real early. And I said, let me try and put some structure to this thing. Okay. And so I said, let me type out a couple simple ones. Just a couple basic ones. All right, type out a few. And then, okay, typed out a couple. I was like, all right. Maybe I should ask this too. Yeah, but what about this? And then I went to the Google and I did a search. I said, ooh, I gotta ask about this. What happened here? And then when this had happened at that rally and you had said, so I have more inquiries than I have time. I just saw a group of people. I just saw a group move toward the door. There's a man walking. There's been this lady sitting at this table right outside my window. She's got a cell phone. She's got a notepad, and she's writing things. Now I see a dude who's wearing a matching shirt with his wife, which is unusual. Oh, this dude, he ain't with nobody. He's just lost. He's just walking around lost. Okay. I think something is happening. Rhea, do you see anything? Do you hear anything? Do you smell anything? Is anything different?
5: Okay. I have a terrible sense of smell, so I don't smell anything.
4: Try and get that fixed if you can. 414-897 says, Sherwin, don't let her do one of those Sharon Stone interviews from the movie Basic Instincts. Oh, saw that movie a long time ago, early 90s. I hope you talk about her like she deserves if she doesn't show. I just got confirmation that they're en route. C says, hi, Sherwin. Why don't you try one of those fancy scooters folks leave laying around and save yourself some heat stroke? You know what? I've never ridden one of those scooters. I never have. I think I should. They're kind of everywhere. So if you just got to look for one on the ground, right? You just got to find a scooter. But don't you got to you got to download an app. I don't want to do all that. I'm getting old, y'all. I don't like downloading new apps. I got too many apps on my phone as it is. There's people outside my window. Kyle, this glass bulletproof, ain't it? Okay. Making sure. Has anybody ever tested it? Because, now would be the time to find out if it's actually bulletproof or not. Jay says, I knew she was the mystery guest. That would be interesting. A couple of days ago when I got the information that she was wanting to come here. Y'all think that we contacted her. I wouldn't even know how to get in contact with her. She contacted us. Kyle came in during my show on, must have been Monday.

0: And he was like, hey, would you be willing to interview somebody who's going to be in time for the convention? I was like, what you got? He ain't even tell me. He just handed me his whole computer and let me read the email. I was like, yeah, I'll take that. I'll take it. I didn't think it was real, actually. Grant says, Professor Hughes, please ask Marjorie Taylor Greene if Donald Trump plans to select Stephen Avery Bannon as his chief of staff should he win. Dion, the non-voter, doesn't even matter what Dion wants to know, but I'll read it anyway. Ask her what was Trump talking about when he asked for 11,780. Dion, he was talking about votes. Always it works, sis. Y'all got plenty of questions. I got my own questions. Can't ask all y'all's questions, but I think some of what you all are curious about, I have that on my list. Always at Work says third-party candidates are an alternative to the same going-nowhere policies of the left and the right. So to that extent, Always at Work, I do believe you. They are an alternative, but those are just ideas. Third-party candidates need legislative support for their ideas. So if you're a third-party candidate running for a legislative seat, maybe you're running for the House of Representatives, maybe you're running for the State Assembly or the State Senate, if you don't have other people in the other political parties that are willing to vote for and support your idea, then all they're doing is talking. Here's the thing. There's so much diversity within the Democratic Party that most of your policy ideas and things you want to see happen and get done is somewhere in the Democratic Party. Maybe not nationally. Maybe it's your state level with your state elected officials, maybe with your governor, maybe with your state Congress, or maybe at the local level, the county level or the city level. Like, there's so many opportunities for us to get involved and to have say-so in policy-making decisions. But the issue is most people, they don't know. And that's what I try to do. I try and inform people about how all this stuff works. And if there's something that's out in front of us, if we hear about it on the news, like the sales tax proposal, right? That was something very specific that we were contacting our alderpersons for, our city councilors. You think they're here? You think so? Kyle just ran. I saw just a trail of dreadlocks. So Kyle just ran. So what do? Do we take a break right now? Take a commercial break? What do you think? Well, how far away? Is she like in the building? Why am I whispering? Why are you whispering? Okay. Well, I kind of want, maybe we extend this a little bit because I don't want to be in a segment and have her come in. Hello, Carrie. How are you? Look here, girl. You're going to need to get some footage. You understand it? Okay. Kyle is talking and looking at things. Okay. Maybe I should take a break. I don't know what's happening. Go to break in 1 minute, they say. Okay. Let me read some text messages. Always at Work says, my question to MTG is, if elections are rigged, then why wasn't it rigged for her to win? Well, she did win. Or is it only rigged if you lose? Did I read that already? You wouldn't look the other way if it was Donald Trump's kids. It would be a front and center story. And Hunter is directly political because of Ukraine. You know how much Donald Trump's kids do? How much they've done? How many terrible, awful things they've done? Jared Kushner and Ivanka Trump got a $2 billion deal with the Saudis. I don't bring that mess up. That ain't my concern. Me being concerned with somebody else's kids don't move American policy forward. That's a distraction. It's a distraction to get you to not pay attention. Some distractions y'all manufacture. Some are actually real. If they're not elected, I don't care what they do. I really don't. Because y'all know that. Some of y'all got kids. You wonder how your kids even turn out the way that they did. So why don't be worried about somebody else's kids? All you can do is try to prepare your children for a world without you. Your kids have 400 unique personality traits. And here's the thing. Very little of those have anything to do with you. And so I don't do that. I could go after Trump's kids. Of course I could, but that's petty. That's nonsensical. I want to go after the people that actually have the ability to change the course of American history. So now I'm going to take a break. And when I come back, I believe we will be in studio with the Congresswoman from the 14th District in the state of Georgia, Marjorie Taylor Greene. 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I'll be back shortly.
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6: Welcome back to the program. In studio, the representative of the 14th Congressional District in the state of Georgia, Marjorie Taylor Greene. Ms. Representative, thank you for being here. Welcome to Milwaukee.
7: Thanks for having me on today.
6: So I got to start with this. Did Joe Biden legitimately win the 2020 presidential election?
7: I don't think so. Being from Georgia, we witnessed a lot of election fraud, and I can give you a very personal example. My ex-husband showed up to vote in November for the general election, and they told him he'd already voted by absentee ballot, and he had not. He never filled out a form to request one, never received an absentee ballot, never filled one out, never turned one in. But the Secretary of State website said that he had. And we were called liars for a long time. He had to actually sign an affidavit surrendering an absentee ballot he didn't even vote on. Later on, we hired an attorney, FOIA'd the information, and were proven correct. So, in fact, in the 2020 election, there was an absentee ballot cast in his name that they never removed. And then he also cast a ballot in person. So, yeah, there was all kinds of election fraud and all kinds of irregularities. And so for me, seeing it firsthand and talking to so many people, no, I don't believe Joe Biden actually won.
6: Do you think that the indictments against President Trump, it's 91 felonies now, do you think those are all fraudulent and or politically motivated?
7: I believe they're politically motivated, and I believe they're wrong. And I'll tell you like this. Most everyone I know are just regular people. I don't come from politics. I have a business background, construction, raised three kids. Everyone I know is seeing this for what it is. They know that when we had President Trump, gas was $1.75 in Georgia. They know now that gas bumps around $4 a gallon with Joe Biden. They know that Joe Biden has gotten filthy rich in office, and he's only been a politician his entire life. For 50 years, he's been in Washington. They know that President Trump has a legitimate business. You can see evidence of his businesses all over the world, but the Biden family doesn't. And they also know that they're

0: watching the Department of Justice collude with state DAs to arrest President Trump when President Trump hasn't done anything wrong. And America is not going to stand for this. We never wanted communism in America, and we're seeing it today.
1: If former President Trump asked you to be his running mate, would you accept?
0: Wow, you're going in hard today.
1: My people want to know, Representative, they want, if he asked you, Marjorie, I would like for you to join me on the ticket. Would you join him?
0: That was a great impression, by the way.
1: Appreciate it.
0: I would definitely consider it. I'd be honored if he asked. But, you know, I think that's a decision for President Trump and his team alone. And to tell you the truth, I'm really proud and honored to represent Georgia's 14th district. It's an incredible district with wonderful people. And I'm also very invested in the work that we're doing on the Oversight Committee right now with our investigations into the Biden crime family.
1: The Biden crime family, that's an interesting one. Your thoughts on the former Vice President Mike Pence, who is also running for president. Is he a traitor?
0: I've never called Mike Pence a traitor. I that's not something I would consider. He's the former Vice President of the United States. And yes, he is running. Doesn't have a lot of support. You know, I think pretty much for Republican voters, this primary is over. We do feel that President Trump is going to win. He has, it depends on which poll and which state, but it bounces between well over 50% to well over 60% support in the primary.
1: So he has a commanding lead, and Ron DeSantis is way, way, way in second place. If something happens, you never know what some of these indictments, there could be the, you know, Section 3 of the 14th Amendment, literally anything can happen. Would you then support another Republican nominee, or would you still be in support of Donald Trump, even if he doesn't get the delegates to be the nominee in 24?
0: I don't see that scenario playing out. I see President Trump overwhelmingly winning the Republican primary, and then I see President Trump winning the general election, no matter how many times they indict him, and no matter how many times they arrest him. You know, President Trump has told us one thing, and people are seeing this happen. He said, you know, right now they're coming after me, but they're going to start coming after you. And that's what's happening. In the state of Georgia this week, we're watching regular people having to turn themselves in to the Rice Street Fulton County Jail, which, by the way, is a disgusting jail. Just this past year, a few months ago, a man died in that jail, eaten alive by bedbugs. And this is where our Fulton County DA is, Fonnie Willis, is having the former president of the United States, and then regular people in Georgia who have been indicted with him in this so-called conspiracy turn themselves in. And this is a weaponized government. And I'm telling you right now, it doesn't mix. When people can't afford food, they can't afford their medication, seniors on a fixed income, working people working two and three jobs, single moms can hardly make it month to month. They're maxing out their credit cards. And then you're watching the Democrats arrest their top political opponents and all of his supporters. It's not going to play well, and it's not going to work.
1: But didn't former President Trump also say that Hillary Clinton should go to jail, too? Because he was actually, you know, saying basically the same things, wanting to jail one of his political rivals. So it's kind of consistent, is it not?
0: But did he? That's the real question, because they're always talking about what a bad guy President Trump is and how angry he is. But as soon as he got elected and he went into office, did he arrest Hillary Clinton? No, he didn't. Did he prosecute her? Did he indict her? Did he do that to anyone? No. You know what he did? He got in the White House and he focused on being president of the United States. And then he brought world peace. He ended the foreign wars. He made American energy independent again. He secured our border. He put child sex trafficking as one of the top issues of his presidential platform. And I'm really glad he did, because I can tell you in Georgia right now, every single month, a child is sold for sex on average 7,200 times every single month in the state of Georgia. But this pathetic Fulton County DA, Fonnie Willis, has made it her number one goal in life to put President Trump in jail. So ask yourself what's more important. Should she be going after child sex trafficking, rapists, murderers, gangs related to the cartel, fentanyl deaths? Or should she really be going after President Trump because he had the audacity to use his freedom of speech and say, my election was stolen? Guess who else said that? Stacey Abrams. You don't see Fonnie Willis locking her up. Hillary Clinton said it too. You don't see Fonnie Willis locking up Hillary Clinton or any other Democrat pundit, media person, elected Democrat that said the same thing.
1: Could it be, and I don't want to spend too much time on

0: on, you know, the past. If there was evidence to incarcerate or to indict Hillary Clinton, I'd like to think that that evidence would have been presented to a grand jury and then she would have gone down the same path. But I just personally don't believe that there was any evidence to it.
1: What, like her server, her personal server, where she had State Department emails and classified information? Or what about when she hammered her BlackBerry? You don't think that that was the right evidence that we could have gone after? Here, you know what? We can attack Republicans, too. You know, our former Attorney General of the United States at the Department of Justice, Bill Barr, he had in his possession, June 30th of 2020, an unclassified FD 1023 form. You may not know about this. You might watch too much left-leaning news. But I'll go ahead and inform you because I sit on the oversight committee and I've read the form myself. The FBI paid $200,000 to this informant for the information. And it stated on there that Biden, Joe Biden and Hunter Biden each took a $5 million bribe from the oligarch that owned Burisma when Joe Biden was vice president of the United States. And you know who didn't do anything with it? Bill Barr, the Republican Attorney General of the United States. So I can tell you right now, for me, it's about the real crimes and going after criminals. And I don't care what political party did or didn't do it. I think Americans need to see real justice. And I think they want to see people in Washington held accountable.
0: Well, there was a point in time where I think Bill Barr was actually a friend, but clearly he is a friend no more. Is that safe to say?
1: I have no idea. I don't really know him personally. I just am really angry that he did nothing with real evidence of the vice president taking a $5 million bribe in order to get the Ukrainian prosecutor Viktor Shokin fired. I think that's a serious problem. It's actually a very important reason to impeach someone.
0: You consider yourself a Christian nationalist. For people that don't know what that is, myself included, what is a Christian nationalist?
1: Well, I'm a Christian. I'm thankfully saved by the Son of God, Jesus Christ. He died on a cross, and 3 days later, he rose from the dead. And because of his sacrifice on the cross, I'm forgiven for my sins, and my faith is fully in that. Being a nationalist, I love this country. I love America. I love the fact that we're all equal. I love it that I was able to run a business, a construction company in a male-dominated industry. I love it that I could raise my children and my beliefs and my faith, my religion, raise them to know right from wrong. I love the fact that I'm equal to men. At least I used to be, but now men are allowed in my bathroom just because they put a dress or a wig or put some lipstick on. They compete in our sports. So you know what? I really don't have equality anymore. But I love our country, and being a nationalist means I want all the tax dollars that everybody works so hard to earn and is forced to pay to the government by law. I want those tax dollars to serve Americans, like the people in Hawaii that only got a $700 one-time payment from Joe Biden while he's demanding that $24 billion go over to Ukraine. So you know what? I proudly say I'm a Christian and a nationalist, and I don't think that should offend anyone. I wish there were more of us.
0: You've also been accused of being a racist. Congresswoman Marjorie Taylor Greene, are you a racist?
1: Absolutely not. That is absurd.
0: Is Donald Trump a racist?
1: Absolutely not. No. You know what being a racist is?
0: Well, I'd love to hear this. Yes.
1: Okay. It's making someone's skin color the most important thing about them. It's not looking at the person of who they are. It's not saying this person is equal no matter their skin color, but it's making decisions about that person, judging that person, saying this person has opportunities or doesn't have opportunities based on their skin color. But when you're not a racist, you don't make any decision about a person because of their skin color. You look at who the person is on the inside. You hire them based on their merits and their character. You give them opportunities on whether they fit the job qualifications or they don't. You allow them into a university if they're able to meet the actual requirements of the university. I think that racism is one of the worst things in our American history, and I'm very offended every time someone tries to call me that.
0: If African Americans decided, you know what? We're done with the Democrats. We haven't gotten anywhere. They haven't done anything for us. We're going to come on over to the Republican Party, which would help you guys in an awful lot of elections. But if African Americans said we have one request, only one thing, that's reparations. Would you consider the request of African Americans for reparations if they agree to vote for Republicans?
1: I don't believe in reparations because there's going to be some group, some identity, someone else that's always going to come forward and bring their wrongs and demand payment from the

0: American taxpayers in this country. You know, I welcome anyone to the Republican Party, but I hope they come for other reasons. And I hope they come for these reasons. I hope they come because they care about our border. I hope they come because they don't want to see 300 Americans, and you can't put an identity on them, but 300 Americans die every single day from fentanyl. I hope that people come to the Republican Party because they care about our children and don't want them to be sexualized in school or told that they can cut their breast off or be castrated and change their gender before they're ever even old enough to vote or even legally get a tattoo on their skin. And I hope people join our party because they're sick and tired of all of our money being sent to countries all over the world and our soldiers being sent to foreign wars all over the world to defend those borders and those causes and perform the regime change the CIA wants to see happen instead of defending our own country, our own borders. And I hope they come because, you know, you want to know something that we all should do, and I don't care about political parties on this one. We have too many homeless people on our streets, and we have too many veterans that are suffering, and our senior citizens are hardly able to get by, and I think that's really wrong. So I really want to see the Republican Party to be the American Party, and I would encourage anyone to come and vote Republican for those reasons.
1: Representative Marjorie Taylor Greene, representing the people of Georgia's 14th Congressional District. They told me to get ready for you, and those that told me to get ready, they didn't lie, but I rather enjoyed this conversation. We appreciate you being here in Milwaukee, and maybe I'll see you tonight at the Republican debate. Thank you for being here.
0: Thank you.
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The air we breathe, water we drink, and land we share? Real progress begins with birds. Yes, birds. The very ones we see and hear every day. 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Progress begins with birds. 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Audubon.

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0: So could y'all hear that okay? Because I'm starting to understand that we had some technical difficulties. I just want to make sure from y'all that you heard that okay. So it started off, you know, normal, pleasant, run-of-the-mill, like any other interview. But in talking to some of my more conservative colleagues that work at WTMJ, they gave me some warnings yesterday about her. And I just know what I've read and whatever sound bites I've seen about her in the media. But they gave me very specific and explicit warnings. And they were right. I'm still kind of in disbelief because when she's consistent. I'll give her that. She definitely stays on message. And it's always about child sex trafficking for them and Joe Biden and Burisma. I didn't hear a lot of Hunter Biden. A little bit, not a lot. I didn't hear some of the more egregious allegations against Hunter Biden. But I suppose that was in line with what I expect. I think that she knows politics. She knows how to talk about her agenda to a media that she would probably consider unfriendly. Didn't she like criticize me? Maybe you listen to too much left-leaning news. Maybe that's what your problem is, because in the great state of Georgia, we care about children and fentanyl. That was something else. You know what the most interesting thing about the whole interview was? The entire time, she never broke eye contact with me. Because I look away, I look at my screen, I check to see what y'all are saying on my text message line here. She never broke eye contact. She was serious. Oh, Lord. Oh, really? So she gave us a compliment. She knows why this is the truth, she said. Look, I told her to come back. I said, there's going to be a lot of stuff going on in Milwaukee. You know, the convention is here. I was like, no, you want to come back? You can come back. I'd totally do that again. That was very interesting. I should have asked her how they found me, because I'm not a likely person to talk to her. I'm not. I only have 15 minutes, actually. I thought I was going to have more time to interview her, but I was told that they have a hard out at 10:45. So I think I got in most of what I wanted to ask her in those 15 minutes. Oh, look who we got here. Bob, did you hear the interview?
1: Yes, I did. And the interview was, to me, like Marjorie Greene will come in again. And there was one question, one or two questions that I really, really wanted to see if you could sneak in. But it was okay. You didn't. Because I think she's going to come back again.

0: because, you know, you lightweighted her. She like, and you didn't lightweight her. You know, hit her with decent questions. But a question I wanted to ask her was the fact, you still there?
1: Yes, Bob, I'm here.
0: I wanted to ask her, Miss Marjorie Greene, do you believe that Trump was hiding the stuff in Mar-a-Lago? I mean, what do you feel about that? I mean, that whole incident, that's one of the 91 charges. I just, you know, and just see what she said in. I'm just saying, it seems like your interview will enlighten her to come back again.
1: I invited her back.
0: Okay.
1: The Republicans are having their convention here next year. So, listen, I want everybody to feel comfortable enough to talk to y'all. Like, I just moderate the discussion. I want these people to talk to you all about their views, their beliefs. I had to get it with the reparations. I basically said, if you agree to give us reparations, you'll get all the blacks. She's like, I don't believe in reparations. Because then somebody somewhere is always going to ask for something. She actually complimented me on my Trump impression. Because I asked her if she would want to be Donald Trump's running mate. And she said, ha, ha, ha, ha, ha, I would be flattered. But I am just concerned about the people in Georgia.
0: She's very talkative, very talkative. She can talk over. She reminds me of, I'm tired of a Rush Limbaugh number two. Gone to your Republican station. But you had her to come back again to me. That was your interview to me. And it was good. It was okay. And she comes back. You may get her then, or you may not get her. I don't know. I'll talk to you.
1: Thank you, Bob. I appreciate your call. I can't even really describe it. And I've interviewed a lot of people. A lot of people. I've interviewed, my God, the vice president, former attorney general Eric Holder, more times I can count, Jesse Jackson, Umar Johnson, Bobby Seale, the founder of the Black Panther Party. I've interviewed some very notable people, and there's a lot more than that, I'm sure. Eva Longoria, Star Jones, Sarah Jessica Parker. I interviewed Magic Johnson. I interviewed Martin Luther King III. This woman had, like, you know, in that Dave Chappelle skit where they talk about Rick James having an aura, she had like a aura. It was weird. It felt, it got, when she walked in the studio, I'm gonna tell you right now, the temperature dropped 40 degrees. It got freezing cold in here. And then there was like a little cloud of smoke. It was something else. But Truth Nation, we got it done. The Truth with Sherwin Hughes will be back for hour three with your commentary via the text line.
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1: If you acted up, if you were out here doing any kind of foolishness or just something that people know would make your family's name look bad, your neighbor from down the street, if they see the son or daughter, be like, what are you doing? 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They gonna let you know that they saw you. And then they gonna tell you, come here. Mm-hmm. Now, you know I'm gonna tell your daddy.
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7: Welcome to Hour 3 of The Truth with Sherwin Hughes. In case you missed it, I interviewed the Congresswoman from the 14th District in the state of Georgia, Marjorie Taylor Greene. She is in town campaigning for Donald Trump, as he will not be at the debate, mostly because he got to turn himself into the Fulton County Jail tomorrow, and he's probably making preparations. You know, here's where I wanted to go with her, but I couldn't. I had to get the meat and potatoes questions asked, because she talked about how disgusting and how filthy the Fulton County Jail is. She talked about the bedbugs, but at the same time, when African Americans are booked for crimes that they sometimes did not commit, is she concerned about them at the Fulton County Jail? That's number one. Number two, if Donald Trump is accused of a crime, because he's an ordinary American, he just happens to have Secret Service. He's an ordinary American. He is not immune from prosecution in this country. If you broke the law supersedes everything. Shouldn't he be treated like everybody else? And here's the other thing. You want to talk about real justice reform and prison reform? When you get people like Trump in the Fulton County Jail experiencing what are likely disgusting conditions, then doesn't that motivate him to want to reform how prisoners are treated, how detached?

0: detainees are treated and the conditions inside those prisons. They're going to take a mugshot of them. And so here's the question. Will Donald Trump's mugshot be made public? The world will go insane. If his mugshot is made public, I think his supporters will use that as a rallying cry. And here's where I'm also a bit nervous. The more it looks like Donald Trump is going to get convicted, the more his support is going to grow. And I think that Marjorie Taylor Greene knows that, because he has this perfect response to all of these charges, all of these indictments, all of these grand juries in four different jurisdictions. He's got the perfect answer to it. It's they're coming after me now, but they're going to come after you next. If they want you, they have to go through me first. He is pretending to be the superhero of the forgotten, of the downtrodden in this country. And it's working. Because here's what we know about America as African Americans. We know that this government has used an exceptional amount of its power to go after us, to hurt our leaders, to discredit our leaders, to plant evidence on our leaders, maybe even to assassinate our leaders. They used COINTELPRO. They did all sorts of things to diminish the credibility of Black excellence. And that is all illustrated throughout history. And more of you would know it if we actually had critical race theory in schools. However, I digress. I think that if they went after President Obama like that, I think that we would be likely to stick by him. If we felt that President Obama was the savior for African Americans. Now, obviously, Obama would have to have a whole totally different personality and political temperament. But if he came out, hey, I'm the Black president, I'm the president for Black America, and I'm going to fight for you. And President Barack Obama said, you know what? They want you, Black America. They're trying to get you. They're trying to lock you up. They're trying to make sure that you don't make any money. They're trying to make sure that you don't get opportunities. But if Obama said they got to come through me first, we would never leave his side. We would never leave his side. And the psychology of it works. And I hear the way y'all talk about Joe Biden, because you're making it about who Joe Biden is personally. You're making it about Joe Biden's age. Like, the office of the presidency and the individual that holds it is larger than one person. It really is. It's bigger than that. You've got to look at what you want the future of this country to be. Trump is in currently a no-lose situation. He will be the Republican nominee unless something major happens. But keep in mind, if something major happens that turns the tide of the Republican primary away from Donald Trump, it will happen tonight at the Republican debate. So if the party and the Republican primary voters start to move away from Trump, it will likely start tonight. Or it won't. Maybe tonight reinforces Donald Trump as the front runner that seemingly nobody can catch. He's the Sha'Carri Richardson of Republicans, ain't he? He just, because he's... it's probably a bad reference. Rhea didn't
1: do
0: like
1: not
0: that.
1: Give him that much credit. Do not do my girl
0: I'm
1: like
0: using
1: that
0: an
1: at all.
0: Analogy.
1: How dare you?
0: She's not him and he is not her. But can't nobody catch her? Can't nobody catch him? But Donald Trump is not fast. We know that. Just fast in these primaries because he's lying to people. Ooh, Rhea mad.
1: Oh, do her like that.
0: Just an analogy. Good Lord. If he is the nominee, and of course, he loses to Joe Biden, which I don't know, because I think a lot of y'all are going to sit this election out. If he loses, he's just going to say it was stolen again. And guess what? There'll be another January 6th, y'all. But this time it'll be bigger. This time the January 6th will be in state capitals all over the country. Did you know that there was a contingent of people that assembled in Wisconsin, in Madison? I think there might have even been some damage done. So when you had the melee going on January 6th, 2021, something happened in Madison where there was a gathering of people in Madison, of people that were trying to stop the steal. If Trump becomes the nominee, like, you're going to have Act Two of the American Civil War. Let's talk to Danny. You're on the new 101.7 The Truth. How are you?
2: I'm fine. Sherwood, man. What happened?
0: What'd
2: you
0: mean?
2: Said you prepared all night and you were excited about this interview and you asked her real basic questions. She even insulted your intelligence on air.
0: Oh, I expected that. Somebody like her can insult. Well, here's the thing. I need y'all to understand
2: yourself,
0: something.
2: Man, what happened?
0: I'm not going to go and get into a back and forth match with that woman because we'd both sound crazy. I could have cussed her out and yelled at her. That was not what I was trying to do.
2: No, I don't want you to. I didn't want you to cuss her out. I wanted you to hit her with the fact, man. The irrefutable fact.
0: What good would that do? That woman. Did you not hear the interview?

0: very manipulative.
1: Listen, Danny, she don't respond to facts. Facts don't mean nothing. Do you think that if I hit her with facts and actual data and statistics, she would have changed her mind and become a Democrat? You think she would have said, you know what, Sherwin? You're right. I believe you. That's not what that was going to be about. I wanted her to say how she believes and how crazy her ideas are.
0: Silence would have been beautiful. If she can't refute what you're saying, which I know she can't because I know how smart you are, then that would be the tipping point, especially for your listeners. Like, I don't know,
1: man. You can't possibly think that a woman like that would allow herself to fall silent when pressed. I know better than that.
0: If you have the intellectual upper hand, then she has no choice.
1: There's this thing called spin.
0: You have to intellectually stifle her. You remember when you taught us that?
1: Do you think that I am her first rodeo? Do you think she hasn't been pressed by actual real liberal and progressive media? Because I'm much more moderate than most people that occupy my particular job. She has an answer and a response for everything. Because what I did want to do is to ask her something to quote unquote press her. And she already has a manufactured response that would make me look stupid. When it comes to certain people like her,
0: she gave you gotta dance. Responses. All of them were.
1: All right. Well, I don't know what you expected. I'm just glad the woman came at the end of the day. Glad she came.
0: I mean, I'm glad she is, too. That's great for radio. That's
1: and guess what? She coming back.
0: The truth.
1: And she will be back. And maybe I'll intellectually stump her when she comes back. It's the first interview, Danny. I had to make her feel somewhat welcome. I mean, I could have gone after her, but that's the only time I'll ever be able to talk to her. Because as time goes on, her rhetoric is going to get crazier and crazier. And I want her at peak crazy when she comes back. I appreciate your call. See, people like Danny are the problem, says MAGA Mike from Mill Road. LOL, Danny is drunk. That was a great interview. Everybody's going to have their different opinions on it. Like, y'all don't know what it was like to sit here. This woman didn't break eye contact with me, ever. They said you can see it on the YouTube. That she just looked at me. Well, this is what Donald Trump is going to do. Gas was a dollar a gallon, and we stopped the child sex trafficking, and we ended all the foreign war. Donald Trump didn't end the foreign wars. Barack Obama brought all the troops home from the Iraqs and Afghanistan. That just, I could have done an hour. Easy. Done an hour. All right, what time is it? 11:09? Let's talk to Chosen. You're on the new 101.7 The Truth.
2: Yeah, I just want to commend you on your interview. You did a fantastic job. I don't know what that idiot that was on just before me was talking about. Now, this is the kind of stuff that's going to get you what you need, those awards. That was beautiful. You're very smart. You're very intelligent. And you're teaching us a lot about government. And I want you to be encouraged and understand that you are just in the place where God wants you for America. You're going to go to higher heights than this radio show.
1: Thank you, Chosen. I appreciate it. That was very nice of you to say. That was nice. Let's talk to Paige. You're on the new 101.7 The Truth. How are you?
3: I'm doing well. Thank you for having me this morning. Yes, I've heard Marjorie Taylor Greene speak, and she talks about the same thing all the time. And you're right. I think you responded. Your response was correct because there's nothing you can say to change her mind. And if you had gotten into a dispute with her, we never would have heard everything that she stands for. And so with that, I would say that it's funny that they never mentioned how because of Trump, you know, they're quick to talk about inflation, but that because of Trump, we had the lockdown and he didn't respond to the COVID outbreak. When he received the news, he didn't say anything about it for 3 months. So people lost family members, businesses, jobs, everything, but they're not mentioning that. And just a simple fact, regardless of whatever she is supporting Trump in, the fact that she would want somebody who has been...
1: I think we lost Paige. Yeah, we lost her. Well, let's talk to Action. You're on the new 101.7 The Truth. How are you?
4: 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Man, I was just listening to that interview, man. Dude, man, she kind of remind me of that woman dangerous, man. Her, you know, her coochie stank, man. You know what I'm saying? Her coochie, tell her coochie stank.

0: you know. Man, hey, but you did a good job, Cheryl. Yes.
1: Thank you.
0: Yeah, you know. All right, man.
1: Okay, then. That's all he wanted to call and say. That's, oh, my God. That is interesting, I guess. I mean, I don't know if it does, you know. So why don't we take a break here? We're gonna regroup. We're going to regroup, rethink, and reshape the black family. That's what I'm going to do. The Truth with Sherwin Hughes will be right back.
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0: PM. I didn't even think about that. Her Twitter followers. She's got like 2.5-3 million tweets. So she put a tweet out, and on the phone, we had one of her constituents from Georgia, from 14th District in Georgia. Yep. Dale, they tell me that you are a constituent of Marjorie Taylor Greene, meaning you live in the 14th Congressional District of Northwest Georgia. Is that correct, Dale?
1: Chatsworth, Georgia.
0: Well, I guess thank you for calling.
1: I am a constituent.
0: So you voted for her, and you like her policies, obviously.
1: Yes, I do. And I did vote for her. I put signs out for her. I volunteered.
0: Are you also a Donald Trump supporter?
1: Yes, I am.
0: Do you think that Joe Biden won the 2020 election?
1: I don't know what happened. I think there were a lot of things that went on, and I know that's a key question. But I support populists that Washington, D.C. is against. I think that there is a uniparty that's not for the people. And anybody that they are afraid of or hate, I'm supporting, because I was driven from both parties. Basically, I'm an independent, and I feel like that we the people have a lot more in common than what they want us to think, that they divide and control us with cultural issues.
0: Name some of those cultural issues. Just name one.
1: Okay. Oh, well, I think that a lot of the stuff about gender, I don't care what somebody's lifestyle is, but do you have to keep putting it in my face? And then with the kids, and I think all of these things are just to distract us. I think that there is a move for a control of the government by bureaucrats. Now we're going to get into conspiracy, and you may not want to go that way, but I think that after they killed Kennedy, the CIA, they took operational control of the government.
0: And they've had it ever since, you believe, Dale?
1: To a degree. I think it's getting worse. I don't like the whole World Economic Forum business and the WHO having this, this pandemic peace treaty where they can order lockdowns.

0: Man, I want to tell you what. I love black folks.
1: Oh, you do?
0: And I love the differences in all cultures, whether it's Spanish or African American or hillbilly. I'm a hillbilly.
1: Oh,
0: that's my culture. And I love hanging out with my black friends and my white friends. You know, my daughter has a black boyfriend, and he and I are best buddies. I fully welcome a unified society. And that's what I believe. And I think that there are bad players, elitists, that want to stoke division, because a divided people are easy to control.
1: Thank you, Dale. I really appreciate your call.
0: I know. I appreciate your time, sir. I'll listen in a little more. God bless.
1: All right. God bless you too, Dale from Marjorie Taylor Greene's district. So I was curious as to how somebody from Georgia found this program and actually heard the interview. So FYI, I am getting absolutely smoked on Twitter. Smoked. So far. As more people see the interview, because it's on YouTube, and it will be on YouTube when my show concludes, I'm going to get dusted. So whatever, Twitter is what Twitter is. I'm used to all that stuff. But what I find even more interesting, as because I'm getting a lot of criticism for the interview, which I take with a grain of salt, right? After a while, criticisms just kind of roll off your back because everybody has an opinion. I mean, I have opinions. I share my opinions 3 hours a day, 5 days a week. And most of you know what my opinions are. But they are particularly meaningless coming from people that cannot do this job for 5 minutes. Any of y'all that don't like what I do or how I do it, or I should have did this, I should have did that. If I put you in front of this microphone and you see this red light go on and this orange light go on, that means that you hot and live on the air, you'd freeze up. Or you would embarrass yourself so bad, you'd probably lose your job and your family. So that don't bother me none. All right, let me read some of these text messages. Mike from Mill Road just agreed with Dale from Georgia, said, this is beautiful. It's deeper than race. They literally sound like black people. He really did call himself a hillbilly that said he loved black people, but then he went a step above and beyond, said his daughter is dating a black man and that's his best friend.
2: Oh, don't disrespect it. Hillbilly is a culture.
1: It actually is. It's got a long, interesting history, the hillbillies do. It actually isn't the history that I think it is. I gotta be honest with y'all. I gotta tell the truth. I saw a TikTok video that actually goes through the historical evolution of the quote-unquote hillbilly culture from Appalachia. It's really, really interesting. And I always thought, you know, they're just a bunch of rednecks that have sex with each other, like at dinner, like they just do that stuff. That actually was a smear campaign on the hillbillies to get people to discredit them, because they wanted to separate from society because they didn't like how divided society was. Actual, real, true hillbilly culture is Creole, black, white, native. They all came together because they were just sick of everything going on in the country. And so what happened was there were major PR campaigns to diminish their credibility because they wanted to live in unison and wanted to live diversely. I never knew that, but it makes sense. But it also shows you how the media indoctrinates all of us. There are things that we hold dear, stereotypes that we just absolutely know are true, and they're not, because you can influence people to love or hate anything based on the propaganda, based on movies and music and anything in the culture. It can have a profound influence on what people like, love, and hate. Rodney says, what's this say, Rodney? Oh, yeah. $4 million for man who died in jail covered in bed bugs. LaShawn Thompson was found dead in his Fulton County jail cell covered in bugs. The Fulton County Board of Commissioners approved a $4 million settlement for his family. Thompson died in the jail 3 months after he was booked. So that's where Trump is turning himself into tomorrow. Should affirmative action exist? Oh, that's what you wanted me to ask, Marjorie.

0: And Rodney says about Dale, he sounds genuine. He didn't have to think about his answers. The caller says Dale was interesting, but who represents beliefs of the elite more than the Donald? That's the part that I never understood. Donald Trump is not one of them. He's not fighting for them. He's not doing anything for them. He's speaking a language that I believe that they can understand. But that's what I would like to know. Other than gas apparently being $1 a gallon, what have poor white folks that vote for Republicans and, more importantly, that absolutely love Donald Trump? I mean, the kind of people that believe that Donald Trump won the 2020 election. What has he done for you? Did he make you rich? Like, did he improve your life? Like, what did he do? Like, specifically, what did he do? And I think that part is missing. Or is it more about what I was talking about when I was referring to Obama? Obama made us feel hopeful. We didn't even really know what we was hoping for. In fact, we were so hopeful, we didn't even give Barack Obama a policy agenda. We just say, look, dude, if we vote for you, here's what you have to do on day one. We were just like, hope and change. And we just prayed for the best. Trump might be capturing some of that same spirit. Maybe he doesn't need to do anything for his people. He just needs to sound a certain way and speak to them in a way that they can understand. Because if you notice the way he speaks, it's very simple, isn't it? He does a lot of repetition. Y'all need to know that that's very intentional. That is how people that are narcissistic and choose to manipulate people, that's how they speak. Joe Biden is a terrible person. Terrible person. That's what he is. Joe Biden is awful. It's very bad. Kamala Harris, she's crazy. Kamala Harris, she's a crazy one. That's what she is. Nicole says, Sherwin, you are national now. Congratulations. Let Twitter talk about you. Free marketing. Yeah, but some of that stuff is dangerous, though. When I was broadcasting from my home studio before I was hired here, so most of the year 2020, I was just broadcasting from home on my YouTube channel. And when Kyle Rittenhouse went down to Kenosha, I think I did broadcast about him. I talked about him, whatever. I got more death threats from white supremacists on that particular broadcast, on that program, than ever before in my entire broadcast career. And there's always crazy people. Like, I've been threatened more times than y'all could even imagine. When I was at WNOV, somebody actually tried to come in the studio to kill me. I'll tell you that story one day. I've been threatened at, I can't tell you how many times. I had people waiting in the lobby for me when I walked off the studio. So it just comes with the job, because certain people are, let's just say, let me put it this way. We have mental health issues in America. A lot of them go unresolved. And sometimes when people listen to talk radio and they get real super triggered, they want to kill the host. That actually comes with the territory. But I had people publish my address on white nationalist message boards. And then the inboxes I got from white men, white women, when you see your address posted and you can't take it down, you're like, ah, this can't be good. But then I realized, who is going to get on an airplane or take a 12-hour road trip to kill me? I thought it just kind of was unrealistic, but it still can be a bit disconcerting, but I would never stop doing what I do. So why don't we do this? We're going to take a little pause for the cause. We're going to come back. We're going to talk to Murray. And we're going to talk to Steve, see what they have to say. Looks like Murray wants to talk about the Republican primary, and Steve wants to give his 2 cents, or maybe 4 cents, on the Marjorie Taylor Greene interview. The Truth with Sherwin Hughes will be right back.
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2: 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It all begins with birds. Audubon.
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5: As I inspect the Twitter, she's actually getting smoked. A lot of people are wondering why she's in Wisconsin, because I don't think they are aware that the Republican debate is here tonight. But somebody's saying, how come she don't ever spend time with her kids? What's she doing in Wisconsin telling lies on The Truth? They're going after her. Let's talk to Steve. You're on the new 101.7 The Truth. How are you?
6: I'm okay, Sean. Thanks for taking my call.
5: Certainly.
6: Basically, you know, you always ask, why is it that people vote for Trump? They want Trump. What is it that he did? And she just touched on every point perfectly. And still, afterwards, you get on and ask the same question, but what did he do? See, I know it's your job for the next half hour to water down everything she said. That's your job to do now, after she just told you why everybody is voting for her. Right?
5: You know what? I think you actually have a point. I'm looking for concrete evidence, but when dealing with folks like her and Trump supporters, evidence doesn't matter, because there's no evidence that the election was stolen. But again, they don't matter. Evidence doesn't matter. Truth doesn't matter. Fact doesn't matter.
6: She just told you.
5: Yeah, you're right.
6: You want to be right all the time. That's what your problem is.
5: Well, I am right all the time, Steve. Good Lord. My track record of being right is very good. It's a very good track record of being right.
6: I mean, last time I called, you said people being stupid wasn't in the Bible. But yet I proved it to you. But you didn't like how I said it, right? So I guess that makes it wrong, because you didn't like the way I said it. Meanwhile, the Antichrist can come in. He can call, talk, give you all kind of sexual innuendos, homosexuality, and it's okay. It's fine, right? 39
5: truth. Well, Steve, I think that everybody has opinions, and you don't have to. Here's the thing, Steve. You don't have to agree with everybody, and everybody doesn't have to agree with you. And I appreciate being able to feature all sorts of different attitudes, perspectives, and opinions on this program. And like always, I appreciate your call. Let's talk to Murray. You're on the new 101.7 The Truth. How are you?
7: Oh, how you doing, Sherwin?
5: I'm good.
7: Okay. I was thinking the reason why they're having a Republican primary here in Milwaukee. And I think they're going to use Milwaukee as the poster child for why the Democrats are not good for black people. Because I know they're going to say, because they're using Milwaukee because we have some of the worst statistics.

0: in the nation for black folks here in Wisconsin. And I'm quite sure, I can guarantee you to a man, all of them going to bring that up. They're going to say that Milwaukee is one of the worst cities in the country. You know, it's run by Democrats. You have black mayor, black police station, black this, black that, and it's the worst. And not knowing the real reason why some of the issues that are of concern in Milwaukee is not created by us. It's a lot of stuff done to us. And I'm just wondering, man, I can imagine none of those. I mean, to me, man, they're all clowns, man. It's sort of just like it was in the last Republican primary. You had like at least 14 to 16 people on stage, and none of them had any issues that will bring our country together, any issues that'll help with the economy, education, you know, equality. None of that. It's all about just like that Marjorie Taylor Greene, the woman you had on, man. It's all about their basic propaganda, man, to make us divided. And the thing is, I believe a lot of black folks will vote for Trump because they're going to bash Biden here in Milwaukee, which is a Democratic stronghold. And it's going to flip a lot of blacks, not just in Milwaukee, but it's going to be the springboard, because they're going to, just like what Donald Trump said, they're probably going to use this mantra, what he even said. A lot of them are going to say, what do you have to lose? You know, and we're actually just going to be, they're not going to have any solutions to any of the problems we face today, yesterday, or tomorrow. It's just going to be a lot of dogma and a lot of propaganda to just basically divide the Democrats. And like what you said earlier, people, you know, they're so concentrated about Hunter Biden. You know, I don't know why. I don't even know why that's even an issue. When you never hear them bring up the fact that Donald Trump, his daughter, his son-in-law, I mean, the guy, you know, billions and billions of dollars. They had access to all types of government information, and no one's bringing that up, you know. And these people were not even vetted. As a matter of fact, Donald Trump himself, when he first made a statement that he was running, and what amazed me is he wasn't even vetted, because he didn't need to be vetted. I'm talking about the issues that are surrounding him. Is he qualified? You know, when they gave him, I know they give you, a debriefing about certain issues and that's going on in the country because you became a candidate. They give him all types of information that I think that they should never give, because he's basically, I don't understand, man. He's an idiot. But he represents 70 to 80 million people that supports him and the people who think like him. You know.
1: I guess we just have to resign to that fact. But to your point, African Americans should not allow someone, something, or a political party that has demonstrated next to nothing as far as policies that improve our lives, let them, the uncredible party, try and divide us. Thank you. Appreciate your call, Murray. So I think that they chose Milwaukee because Wisconsin is ripe for the picking. Donald Trump won Wisconsin in the year 2016. And more importantly, earlier in the show, I had Mandela Barnes on. Mandela Barnes ran for the U.S. Senate in 2022 and lost to Ron Johnson. Now, Governor Tony Evers was able to defeat Tim Michaels, but the Republicans feel that Wisconsin is ripe for the picking. So a lot of candidates are going to be here. They're going to do a lot of rallies here. There's going to be a lot of Republican events here because they believe that they can flip Wisconsin back to red because they just did it fairly recently. And Mandela shouldn't have lost to Ron Johnson, seriously. Like that one. I wanted to ask Mandela about that, but there's no use of crying over spilled milk. The other thing about being in Milwaukee, we are the largest media market in the state. So if you come here, it's going to get broadcast all over the state, let alone all over the country and all over the world. Security Mike says, that woman don't give a damn what happens to us as slaves and being looked down upon. She says we're not owed anything. Her fake, I'm not a racist. Guess you couldn't stop her from lying. Nothing true about Biden, so says Security Mike. He also says, tells us we all need to know with Republicans that we don't deserve reparations, so why would we vote for them? I think that

0: They want African Americans to vote for Republicans because we're not getting everything from Democrats. They're not saying they're going to give us anything because they won't. They're not going to give anything. They're not going to even speak to our unique issues. They don't even want our history to be taught in schools. I want y'all to know what they did in the state of Arkansas, where Sarah Huckabee Sanders, I believe Donald Trump's second press secretary, said as governor, they're going to offer not critical race theory, an African-American history course, an advanced placement Black history course in Georgia public schools, but it doesn't count towards your graduation. Think about that for a second. Oh, they're going to offer the class, but it doesn't count towards your credits you need to graduate from high school in the state of Arkansas. Only white history does. Like, that's a slap in the face. Or Ron DeSantis now trying to sanitize African-American history. And the reason why we are still so far behind, not necessarily in our progress, but in people's attitudes toward us, because they think that we just came here as slaves. They don't know that we have a very proud history. They don't know that we mastered our environments in Africa and actually taught people in this country how to master their environments. They don't tell the story about how we perfected agriculture in every single country in Africa, and the Europeans didn't even know what to do with American soil. They never tell those stories. They just want you to think that we were a bunch of savages that came here and got civilized and learned a bunch of skills. Like, that is literally what they're trying to tell people. But I also want you to know that is the building block of racism. Racism is nothing but ignorance. That's it. You know who the least racist people are? People that travel the world. Once you leave the United States and you see people, places, things, other cultures, other languages, and you begin to learn about these long histories of places far more ancient than this, you come back to America and you hate this place. We think that we are the center of the universe, and we are not. Our democracy is experimental. Our country is young. And right now we are flirting with fascism like every other democracy on the history of the planet has flirted with. It comes in cycles. Now, the thing is, we have the ability to defeat it. We got two choices. You want to delve into fascism and go by the way of World War II Germany? Or do we want this country to realize its full potential and want everyone to participate? Give everybody a fair shake. I don't care if they're transgender, biracial, if they're strong, weak, tall, short, fat, Lizzo. Everybody deserves opportunity in this country, and either we live by that creed or we die by it. The Truth with Sherwin Hughes on the new 101.7 FM. We'll be right back.
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1: I think some of y'all expected me to debate her. No. I wasn't going to debate her. For what? The debate is tonight. For what reason am I going to debate with someone who I am not competing against for anything? That's number one. Number two, I'm not going to change her political viewpoint. She is entrenched and very polished and exceptionally well rehearsed. Like, they do prep for this kind of stuff. Marvin says, good morning, Sherwin and Rhea. It's interesting that Republicans always say that they love this country, as if you don't vote for them, you don't love the country. Sad. Democrat, 7-year U.S. Army veteran. Thank you for your service, Marvin. Spike Lee says, you all right, big dog? She didn't scare you, did she? The eye contact thing was a little weird. That was a little unusual. She didn't blink. She's a non-blinking person. She looked. And she, well, this is what Donald Trump gonna do. He gonna make gas a dollar. That's what he gonna do. Let's see. First time tuning in, and you are definitely a class act. I'm a Republican, but she is nasty. Well done. Clearly, the comments are all over the place. Oh, Dion the non-voter. What does he have to say? That interview made me sick to the stomach. She said she is a Christian and a believer in Jesus Christ. Oh, she went on a whole tirade about that. I believe that Jesus Christ saved me. I am a Christian woman. I believe that Jesus Christ will forgive me for everything. She actually said that. It's almost like she's admitting that she's doing real bad stuff, but Jesus is going to forgive her. If there is a gripe I may have with the Christians, I think that they believe that they can be mean, nasty, immoral, and despicable to other human beings. But if Jesus forgives them, that's actually okay. That's not nice. You should be very nice to people. You know, because I'd imagine Jesus keeps like a running list of your stuff. Okay, Rhea Riley. Oh, look, you saved a puppy. All right. Rhea Riley. Oh, no, Rhea, you cheated on a boyfriend. No, it's going to give you one demerit. I know you have, Rhea. You look like you might have. That's fine. Okay, we'll forgive that. Oh, look, you helped the old lady across the street. Oh, but you're not an organ donor. Sorry, you're going to go to hell now. 414-350 said, so she pretty much said just, yeah, come on over and vote for Republicans. But hell no, we ain't giving you no reparations because other groups will ask for stuff. I guess in that same vein, other groups have asked for stuff and gotten it. So that argument didn't hold water. But I wasn't going to debate her on reparations. I just wanted to get her on the record in public saying how she feels about it. What the hell does other groups have to do with the atrocities committed against Black Americans? She gave it up straight, no chaser. Joe Biden and Democrats blow smoke up people's asses. Either way, neither side respect Black people. 414-688 says, good morning, Sherwin. Great interview with MTG. I can't stand her crazy butt. You are very professional. You should get an award for this interview. Have a great day. I'm not going to submit this one. Ain't no way. I thought the interview with Jamie Harrison was probably better, but it's too partisan. I think the people that do the judging, based upon what wins, and I'm not in it for the awards. I'm not. I gave up on that stuff. But I think they're looking for a real particular kind of content. But I don't make that kind of content. I talk to you guys. And what we talk about, no matter how productive and fruitful the conversations are, that's not what wins awards. So I don't need it, right? It's nice, right? Say, oh, Sherwin, congratulations. You won the thing. But what I also don't want to do is change the content of my program so it fits what wins awards. I don't do that. I can't do it. 414-897 said, they did for Charlie Sykes. Welcome to Hollywood Interview A+. Always at Work says, they won't give you boots and keep telling you to pull yourself up by your bootstrap. Meanwhile, she taking advantage of minority-owned business legislation. I bet she did. She also got a PPP loan. Everybody was telling me, she got a big old COVID loan and didn't pay it back. But that would have been a whole conversation right there. Kevin says, I heard MTG All Clear on the YouTube stream. Vince said, Sherwin, if I didn't already know she was crazy, I'd say she gave a damn good interview. Vince, who goes by the name of Slave Cap Guy. You know the story of the slave cap, Rhea? He called in or texted in, I don't know how long ago, really griping against women that wear bonnets in public. He said, no, that's not a bonnet. It's a slave cap. As a way to discourage people from wearing bonnets in public. We shouldn't do that, Rhea. We should. I know you don't like it either. You know, there's a certain level of presentable, and this is not even a race thing. When you leave the house, look a little presentable. And that was ingrained in me when I was little. My friends would be in the driveway beeping the horn to pick me up, and my mother would not let me leave the house looking shabby because she said, you are a reflection of me. So you got to look somewhat decent. Now people don't even care how they leave the house. Brittany says, why is it when blacks decide they want what everyone else already has been getting? Oh, now it's, quote, I don't support reparations, but 9/11 got theirs, and so is the freaking Kia people. Nah, the Kia people deserve reparations. They do. Rhea, you go get Kia Hyundai reparations. Which one did
2: you know
1: get?
2: You know what's sad is that I forgot we didn't put my name on the lawsuit.
1: You're kidding.
2: I'm not kidding you. I think we found out yesterday that we missed it.
1: And the deadline is probably passed for the class action lawsuit.
2: Yeah, I have to call and see if I can still add.
1: I think the settlement was $200 million. It should be way in the billions because that's only it'd be $50 a person.
2: They declined it to try and get more money, I think. So, but I might not see it. So,
1: well, keep fighting the good fight. I hope you get your reparations for you. What'd you have, a Hyundai or a Kia?
2: I had two Kias.
1: And they both got stolen.
2: Yep.
1: So after the first Kia got stolen, you were like, I think I'll get another one.
2: It was the one that I wanted the first time, and it was easier for me to get. So sure. I was like, I need a vehicle. Let me just go this route.
1: And then they got that one, too.
2: I got whatever preparations I could, and they sawed through my wheel lock and got it.
1: And then you said, now I'm done with all the Kias. I'm getting a Nissan.
2: Yes. Right?
1: Okay. That's fair. I mean, you keep doing the same thing over and over and expect a different result. Right? So everybody that buys a Kia expected to get stolen. Except, you know, my neighbors, I don't like them. And she has a Kia, and she parked it in the driveway. I'm like, come get this woman's key. I can't stand it. She's a terrible person. She called the police on me before. She tried to get me killed by the police. 414-875 said, after hearing MTG claim her Christianity, if that's the case, Al is my Messiah. Mr. Mahdi says, biggest lie ever told. Christians, funny. Ha, ha, ha, ha, ha, ha, ha, Mahdi. Rock says, I know this is kind of late, but I have a heads up for you. The Negroes that are being paid by the Republican Party have been instructed to call in on talk shows today. I don't think we got a Negro today, did we? Did we get a Negro to call in? I don't think we had any pro-Republican Negroes. Or maybe they just know to stay away from this show. 414-651 said, President Obama stopped Nazis from getting Social Security in this country, just FYI. He sure did. So in 2010... we come to find out that a lot of Nazis that fled Germany came to America because we wanted to use their scientific know-how to develop NASA, and they actually qualify for Social Security. So there's only a few of them left in 2010 because they're really old and they're all dying. But they had received millions of dollars from Social Security. Yeah, actual Nazis. Nazis got Social Security, and Obama did stop that. You know what else they don't talk about? Do you notice that they don't really rail on Obama? And here's the thing about January 6th. Wouldn't you want to stop an election to elect a black president? They had more respect for Barack Obama's election than they did for Joe Biden's. Because if anybody was going to cheat to get somebody elected, us black folks would have totally cheated to get Obama.

0: Obama elected. Now, we thankfully didn't have to, but they never questioned the integrity of Barack Obama's election or reelection. Now, they did a number on him when it comes to like supporting his policies in Congress, right? They really made that a mess, but they never questioned his election integrity. And I find that interesting because here's something else that I believe Barack Obama did. And we may never find out the truth and the details of this. I believe that before Barack Obama left office, he instructed people at Justice to be moles in the incoming Trump administration. I think he had FBI agents. They gave him new identities, you know, new, you know, background information, et cetera, and had them apply for jobs in the Trump administration. Because y'all got to understand, when you get elected president, you have 4,000 jobs to fill. That's a lot of jobs. And I'd imagine the vetting process for some of those jobs is not very strong. And so I bet they probably created fake resumes for FBI agents and buried them deep in the Trump administration. Because the only reason why we found out Donald Trump was involved with Russia and Vladimir Putin, because we were spying, listening on Russian phone calls and heard Trump associates on those phone calls where we were just expecting to hear Russians talking to one another. Trump associates were actually on some of those calls. And Obama was a smart dude. He's way smarter than any of us. Maybe we should put a couple of agents in the upcoming Trump administration just to make sure. Michelle, what do you think? Yeah, Barack, put some people in the Trump administration. Because, you know, Barack listens to Michelle. Because there's some evidence, there's so many details that have been released in these indictments and these grand juries that only informants that were buried deep in the Trump administration could reveal. And that is also why I believe that Donald Trump is going to get convicted, because FBI informants were sprinkled all throughout his administration, probably in every single department. 414412 says, I agree with you, Sherwin. When you travel abroad, you are less racist. You are experiencing various cultures and races. I have never traveled internationally, but when I went to New York, you meet so many international people. Even in Las Vegas, I met a lot of different people from different countries. Your mind expands. They are really nice and friendly. Race did not matter. Thank you, guys. You guys made this one hell of a show. Have a wonderful day, and I'll see you from the Republican Convention tonight at 8 p.m.
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1: So I was shocked that they let an advocate get on the air, you know, because I was like, man, do y'all really want to know what's really going on out here in these streets? 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
6: We address people, young boys, as if they're grown when they're not. For me, they're not young men, they're young boys. And I think if we can keep them in that space, I can do a lot more with someone in middle school when I treat them as the boy that they are versus trying to make them men when they're not, and they probably...
0: Bringing you his authentic perspectives on important topics.
6: They live in suburbs together. They live in the city together. They hang out together, all in the same family. We're the only idiots that fight because we want our voice to only be on one side. Like, does that even make any sense? And when the side loses, you lose everything. They, on the other hand, have a voice no matter what because somebody that looks like them is always in control.
0: Frank, candid, and straight to the point.
7: Well, it's just a skewed system.
6: Of course it is.
7: It's a lot of judgment.
6: But answer my question, though. Should we let people go? Like, let's just forget about bail.

0: live upstairs from you. Let them come in your house.
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0: Now, he's the mayor of the city of Milwaukee. He's a young man. Give him a chance. I only complain about things that I care about. What I want you to do is pretend like I'm in St. Louis. And all I'm asking the mayor and the Common Council president and the Common Council, show me.
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I'm your host, Dr. Ken Harris. 833-212-1017 is the number. As we've been saying all morning, all evening, all afternoon, and all night, today is hump day. Whew, we're going to try to make it today. I thought everything was fine, had everything revved up, ready to go. By the way, this afternoon and after the top five at five, I got some more questions for you all. It's going to be like an open line again. I got questions, but you got to call 833-212-1017 so you can hold on for a question. Then I'm going to give you a question. I guess we can try to answer it together, but I prefer you do that. I'm just saying. I prefer that you deal with some of the things that are going on in this fair city we call Milwaukee. I mean, the way things are just going down, it's just going to continue to go down. I looked at a story, WISN.com, written by Emily Pofall, reporter. Milwaukee Public Schools is working to address a $46 million deficit with a proposed $1.6 billion budget for the next fiscal year, addressed by a board committee on yesterday. Sounds harmless enough. Superintendent Brenda Casalius has made sweeping changes to manage the district's financial challenges, which include rising inflation, stagnant state aid, and declining enrollment. You can't fight inflation. State aid can't get higher because you don't have enough kids. But anyway, I digress. It hasn't gone over easily with the Milwaukee Teachers Education Association, which protested 200-plus staff cuts or members of the public. We're trying to build a plane and fly it at the same time. Angela Harris, an MPS teacher. That is what leaders do. Like, how did that not click? What, you got to build it and then fly it? It'll cost too much. We've seen that happen. That's why we're in the mess we're in today. Well, an MPS parent, Amanda Seppinen, said, "We are dismantling our school communities." In what way? You have less students. You have less people. You need less teachers. You need less paraprofessionals. You need less principals. The proposed cut includes 150 teachers and 138 paraprofessionals and cost of living raises for employees. It also includes cuts to administrative positions and assistant principals. Casalius told the MPS Committee on Strategic Planning and Budgeting on Tuesday, "For the next 2 years, we're in a very tight position. The district is also preparing for the expiration of a $242 million referendum passed by Milwaukee voters, to which we were lied to by the last superintendent, which will run out in 2028. I added that. Rising costs are adding to the financial strain, with MPS spending an additional $20 million on benefits this year and anticipating $500,000 in fuel costs for April and May. And everyone feels it in their gas tank, and I know what that's like, particularly diesel buses. Long term, the district is relying on additional state aid to avoid a grim financial outlook." She warned that MPS could face a $400 million deficit within 5 years. Now, efforts to secure state funding have faced setbacks. Bipartisan bill that would have provided millions of dollars to districts

statewide was voted down last week after opposition from Senate Democrats and some Senate Republicans, both of which are stupid. So now you've shot yourself in the foot. What does this mean for MPS? What does this mean for this system that everybody says they love to fight for, but you only fight when it comes to money? You never fight when it comes to education. You never fight when the scores are low. You never fight when it's a teacher that needs to be fired. You never fight when it matters. You only equate children to money in a teacher's pocket. I wanted you to hear that number so that you understand exactly what you're up to. The district is also preparing for the expiration of a $242 million referendum passed by Milwaukee voters when we got lied to by the last superintendent, which will run out in 2028, and then rising costs are adding to the financial strain with an additional $20 million this year in benefits and another $500,000 just on fuel costs in April and May. But never fear, because in 5 years, or within that time, $400 million deficit. What do you think happens? Well, let's do the numbers. People always cry and complain about numbers, right? So let's look at the numbers. Let's see exactly how much this is going to cost. Well, let's see. 400 divided by, see if I can get that far. Wow. Okay. It's not that bad of a hit. But if you can divide 400,000 into 1.6 billion, that's a lot of money. The problem is it's a pretty high percentage. So you're talking devastation. I wonder how long Brenda Casellius's contract is. I wonder, will they run out right before the 4 year? I'm just saying. What are they trying to tell you? Well, number one, the district's final budget vote is set for May 28th. So you should be there. Today is May 20th. You have 8 days to figure out what it is you should do. Number two, find out who your representative is on the Milwaukee Board of School Directors, or whatever they call it, some nonsense name, and call them and tell them, this is what I want you to do. If that man or woman doesn't do what you tell them to do, then promptly start a campaign to make them lose their seat. At this point, someone is either going to come take over MPS, or MPS will be no more. Mark my words. This has become an inflection point. If you listen to the teachers' union and kowtow to what they want and break the school, you will go the way of those that used to run printing presses for newspapers. The union swore to the bitter end they'll never get rid of you. And by the time they got to the end, they were gone. I still remember the last printer, the last union worker at Tribune Tower in Chicago that turned off the press for the last time, right before it became automated. That's where education's going. It won't be automated. They'll just do it with less people. If you keep not coming to the table and working with public schools, you don't have to worry about being public school only. You won't have to worry about ever being public school only. She told you, within 5 years, you have a $400 million deficit. No worries. In the near future, the words you may never hear again. Dear MPS parent,

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1: We can do anything when it comes to being organized, when it comes to making sure that we're active, when it comes to making sure that we're holding people accountable and making sure that we get something out of the deal. 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Y'all mad at Donald J. Trump because he's trying to make deals or trying to say that he's the master of the art of the deal. 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

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I'm your host, Dr. Ken Harris, 833-212-1017. I keep tying up my headphone. Keep putting a knot in it. Drives me crazy. And it always looks like a knot, but then when I look at it, there's no knot. So I give up. Maybe I'm hallucinating. That's it. That's what I'm doing. 833-212-1017 is the number. So before the break, in my open, I was talking about NPS. You know, at the rate we're going, we're not going to have to bother with Milwaukee Public Schools. Black parents, white parents, Hispanic parents, Asian parents, no parents will have to worry about it, because at this rate, there won't be one. Either the state's going to take it over, the county's going to take it. You should have let Tom Barrett take it over when he was going to do it. But you cried and you moaned, oh, state legislature, please don't do that. Now look at the state we're in. Now I say we because I'm a taxpayer. And I pay taxes. And parts of my taxes go to a school system that my children didn't go to.

I still had to pay. That's why I don't have a problem with school choice and all those things. The people that are MPS only, that's too bad. I'm pretty sure you sent your children to the best public school you could. That's why some people went to suburban and where they thought were the best. And then they got to lie and say that I support public schools. You just didn't send them to those, but you should send your kids there. Well, that makes you a hypocrite. But Milwaukee has lived with that forever. Being lied to by teachers, lied to by politicians, who then send their children to other public schools because they have the money, they have the car, they have the ability to send their children somewhere that you can't. You have a state superintendent who literally said on my show, she sent her kids when the school got bad to a Catholic school. But black, white, Hispanic, and Asian people who make under a certain amount of money should not be able to do that. They should have to send their kids to a failing school because it's public, and therefore the union members get to keep money, and we'll just run it into the ground until it dies. And then the union will say, oh, too bad, it was their fault. It makes no sense, but yet we continue to do this. So my question to you is, if MPS fails, where do black kids go? If MPS fails, right now in the next 5 years, they could look at a $400 million deficit. We were crying about 46. A tad over 46 million, and we lost our head. Think about that. 400 million. Over 5 years. What do you do? Where will black children go? 833-212-1017. Take a picture. It's today. In the future. Right? 8 years. Where's your kid? Your kids are four now. Now your kid's 12. 8 years from now, where to go? Is MPS there? Is MPS gone? Have we even

send them to school. Now, some of the Republicans talk kind of, you know, nonsensical. I heard Ron Johnson, Senator Ron Johnson, he was saying some nonsensical. No, it wasn't that he was saying nonsensical things. It's that he was piecing together nonsensical things, trying to make it one thing. And it just didn't make any sense. Like, I was like, dude, like, you really can't believe that. But I heard him, this and this. And he was using instances that were anecdotal and putting them together and saying, see, that's why. So somebody did something one time, right? Like, one group of people get welfare, therefore all people get welfare. It's like some of the things they believe just make no sense, but it's like a talking point. But we thought indoctrination in schools was going to happen in high school, and then we thought it was going to happen in, you know, college, and then we thought, and now it's trickled all the way down to who, what book can be in the library for our kindergarten. And I don't understand that. But when the school tells the mother that a mother or a father don't have a right to correct their child or tell you what they want their child to do and not to do, that's a problem. I don't care if you're liberal, conservative, progressive, communist, socialist, what's left? I don't know. I don't care what you are. At some point, the parent should be in control of what happens to their child. You may know how to educate my child, but you don't know what to educate my child with. And that's what a parent is for. Well, we won't have to have that problem because in about 8 years, I don't think NPS will be there. Now, granted, your tax money will, but I don't think NPS will be there. Why is that? Because we're crying about $46 million. Can you imagine what they would cry about if it turned into $400? They would lose their mind. The YouTube talking text says, back to home show with them tablets with failed PWKs letting stream instead of learning. Ah, here it is. Sincere said, back to home show with them tablets with failed PWKs letting stream instead of learning. I got it, homeschool. Is homeschool going to work when the parents themselves don't know what they're doing? Now, you need education. Don't get it twisted. Public school is a definite need, and it is a powerful tool for any kid, no matter where they're from, if they're able to learn. The problem is we make too many assumptions about what they learn. I think they're learning some things that they have no business learning while they're not learning other things. They're not learning reading, writing, and arithmetic. They're also not learning, what was it they, you know, they're not learning DEI stuff. They're not learning, like, where's this nonsense coming from? And then the right sounds so idiotic when they say it because it doesn't make any sense. If that were the case, you would literally not have anybody voting Republican or independent or anything. This makes no sense. They're indoctrinating our children. Then get your kids out of school. Or are you too cheap that you want to keep your kids in the public school and not pay for it? Because it sounds like that's what it is, but that's okay. I say all this to say that at some point, we have to put the money into public schools the proper way, not just pile money into a teacher's pocket, because with all due respect, putting money in a teacher's pocket is not putting money in the classroom. That's putting money in a teacher's pocket. Should teachers be paid more? Absolutely. But they can only make what the market will bear. If you didn't make enough money, you shouldn't have took the job. That's what I say. Too bad. Can't complain about how much money police officers make if I actually took the job, signed on the dotted line, and here I am. I can't. Well, we don't make enough money. Then you shouldn't have taken the job. Should have stayed at home.

0: Now, granted, you only work 10 hours out the year. I mean, 10 months out the year. Come on. Calm down, Felix. Talking to the YouTube chat. At some point, we have to realize and understand that in the end, it's going to take a concerted effort to get rid of elected officials, school board officials, city government officials to get what you want. They are not going to listen until the spigot runs dry. That means their salary. If you do it again, we're going to come after you and we're going to move to get rid of you every single day. Like there's nothing left to do. On the talking text line, Todd said, "Hey, Dr. Ken, most school districts have big redundancy. I think that is the main problem. Teachers were smart in the 70s. They went after the benefits. Now it's very difficult to reverse course." It wasn't the teachers. It was the union, right? They followed their union. So, yeah, I blame teachers maybe like 5% because they voted on it. But different districts have redone. I've never been to a place that had, like, maybe I grew up and I was, you know, awestruck or something, just growing up in Chicago. The number of school districts we have in the United States of America is idiotic. You could bring MPS up into like 4 or 5 different districts. We all know, watch this, you ready? In law enforcement, in order to control crime, they learned decades ago, the smaller the district, the better control they can have on crime. To a point. All things being equal, education level, socioeconomic pattern, joblessness, stuff like that. You can control for that. Now, that's all gone. Because the values have changed. So most school districts have great redundancy. It's sort of like hiring, right? The hiring in Brown Deer School District and the hiring in Milwaukee Public Schools and the hiring in Greendale and Glendale has got to be the same because you got to pass all the information that DPI says you have to have in order to be a certified teacher in Wisconsin, right? Yeah. So why isn't one person doing that? One group. That's a whole section and a whole thing that's gone out of every single school district. You could probably save $400 million just like that. But we don't do that. Redundancy. I get it. What redundancies at your job would literally put you out of your job? Oh, I got one. No, I'm just kidding. But at some point, we have to wake up to the fact. We have to wake up to the fact that at some point, we have to make a change. And I was remiss. Hey, Kwanda, what's going on? The Tender Zone Study Hall's here. What's going on? I slid past you this morning because I saw Ron Sincere up in here. So, you know, I gave him his black card back yesterday, so he should be happy. Mal got his back. Everybody got their card back, so everything should be good. So the school thing just has me worried. $400 million. Now, granted, I don't have to worry. I don't have kids in school. I don't have grandkids in school. So I don't have to worry. But you do. But you do. What are your thoughts? 833-212-1017 is the number. You're listening to Truth in the Afternoon. I'm your host, Dr. Ken Harris. When we come back, well, I just left black teachers. Well, may as well look at former politicians.
1: Do you hear that? And that? And that? 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And to this United Way volunteer, nothing sounds better. 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

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I'm your host, Dr. Ken Harris. 833-212-1017 is the number. We were talking about teachers and unions and what we're going to do if MPS implodes and disappears and goes by the wayside and public school choice versus public school. It's not versus. It's also and. Charter, also and. 77 said Memphis is ranked as the fifth worst school district in the country. Where's Milwaukee ranked? Where's Milwaukee ranked? Where's the worst school district in, like Mississippi or something? I wonder where the worst school district. Well, it's only one way to find out. Why am I sitting here when I got technology sitting in front of me? Where is the worst school district in the United States of America? Oh, look at this. It's telling me I got to unlock my phone in order to. Yeah. Yes. Okay. So now when I ask it, it'll ask ChatGPT and Siri. But that way I'll know exactly where is the worst, I mean the worst school district in America. Because we got to do something about it. So now I got to ask it again. Where is the worst school district in the United States of America? Yep. People waving outside at the avenue. Because if Memphis is number five, I wonder. There is no single official worst school district. Several districts in the region are repeatedly identified in national reports as among the lowest performing. Clark County, which is, I don't know where that is. Houston, Baltimore, Cleveland, Detroit. Really doesn't tell me anything. ChatGPT didn't do their job that time. Anyway. Somebody said Detroit. Let me just ask. Worst performing school district. Where's this from? What's the source? Let me check the source first.

Okay, what's this rough maps? I don't even know what this is. See, here's a problem when you look for stuff. It gives you sources, but you can't tell if the source is legitimate or not or just fake. So, yeah, we're going to delete that for the second. So I came across this story. And so we think we got trouble with NPS, but we got trouble with black politicians too. Or should I say ex-politicians? I don't know if you heard the story. This is from JS Online. Already facing two separate felony charges, former Milwaukee City Attorney Tierman Spencer has been charged with violating the conditions of his bail weeks before a trial is set. In a complaint filed yesterday, Spencer attempted to phone an unnamed prosecutor earlier this month who had been tapped to testify as a witness in his upcoming case, violating a no-contact order previously issued by a Milwaukee County judge. In a voicemail, Spencer offered the attorney a potential estate case involving a property. The complaint says, at worst, it's a veiled bribe. Spencer's phone was seized after investigators through a search warrant following his final pretrial conference at Waukesha County Courthouse. Spencer was initially resistive, but eventually offered his phone up after investigator ordered Spencer to turn around and place his hands behind his back so he could be taken into custody. If convicted of bail jumping, Spencer faces a maximum penalty of $10,000 in fines and 6 years in prison or both. So here's what has me going. Spencer's phone was seized by investigators through a search warrant following his final pretrial conference at the Waukesha County Courthouse. Spencer was initially resistive, but eventually offered up his phone after the investigator ordered Spencer to turn around and place his hands behind his back so that he could be taken into custody. What were you arresting him for? Were you arresting him for resisting or obstructing a search warrant? Like, I don't understand. What were you arresting him for? Because if I'm not mistaken, it's against the law to arrest somebody just so you could use that arrest, however weak, to get access to evidence or property. Last time I checked, I've been out the game a bit. Might be wrong. So if I think you have something in your car, and I want to get in your car, I wait till you drive, pull you over. Now, I just have to write you a ticket, but the rules by the police department, I'm just making it up as I go along. Not the rules part, but the department. Rules may say, or U.S. Supreme Court says, once I write you the ticket, it's a temporary seizure, and I let you go. I don't have anything else to hold you on. I don't have anything else to do. But if I come up with something or figure out, hey, wait a minute, I can arrest him for this and add something to it just so I can take you into custody so I can say, now your car is prisoner property and now I got to search your car, that's a problem. Because now you only arrested me for that where normally you wouldn't arrest somebody for, or you made this a what we call a summary arrest where you took me into custody for traffic, which is you really shouldn't be able to do unless you get a supervisor's permission, but, you know, weirder things have happened. You can't do that. You can't arrest somebody because of something you think. So I wonder what he was arresting him for. I know with a search warrant, if you obstruct, you can get arrested, but you were only arresting him to get the article. Okay. I'm pretty sure it's legal, but it just sounds weird. So you threaten, like that alone should make you go, who? You threatened to arrest somebody if they didn't give you their phone and a search warrant? Wow. Interesting. And so my question is, why are they going after Spencer? Like, dude is no longer the city attorney. This is what happens. Watch this. This is what happens when people that you deem to be your friends come in, get you an office, or better yet, you got an office without their help. So now they got to get rid of you because they can't control you. But that's what happens. That's what happens. And I'm going to say this because

0: Because people scream and holler, but what the hey, they scream and holler anyway. That is what happens in Milwaukee because you get taken advantage of. You think people are here to save you and they're not. You think people are going to give you this thing and they're not. They're here to take advantage of you. And then when you don't play games, the same people pop in and, oh, I'll take that elected position because that person is bad and I'm good. And you watch them hop from position to position to position to position. And they'll eventually run for governor and be like, look what all I've done. I don't understand. And that's a Milwaukee thing. That's just a weird Milwaukee thing. Y'all let people do stuff that you shouldn't let do. You get snookered, hoodwinked, bamboozled, and then, of course, just straight up robbed. 833-212-1017 is the number. When we come back, sports and voting. I never thought those two things would go together, but hey, that and your calls, 833-212-1017 is the number. 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

0: When you finally find your thing, you want the whole world to know about that thing. So you use a thing called Canva to make it an even bigger and better thing. Whether you want to create flyers for that thing, make presentations for that thing, or design merch for that thing, you can do anything. So people can see your thing, feel your thing, love your thing. The next thing you know, it's a thing. Canva, the thing that makes anything a thing.
1: You've been diagnosed with COPD, but breathing seems to be getting harder. Everyday activities, walking to the mailbox, going up the stairs, talking on the phone, take more effort than they used to. You're short of breath more often, flare-ups are happening more frequently, and slowly, life starts to feel smaller. 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If your COPD symptoms are getting worse, there may be options that can help you breathe easier and get back to doing more of what matters to you. 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If your COPD is changing, it's time to have a conversation with your doctor. 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Breathe better tomorrow.

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I'm your host, Dr. Ken Harris. 833-212-1017 is the number. There's a story on the griot that kind of struck me as let me try to put this together. Congressional Black Caucus enraged by the Supreme Court's gutting of the Voting Rights Act and subsequent Southern states' elimination of Black representation joined the NAACP's call, listen to this, to boycott athletic programs at public universities, demanding that institutions that remain silent in the face of attacks on Black political power speak up or suffer economic consequences. So help me with something. All those players that play for public schools because they can't afford to go to a private school should get jacked because your tax dollars that pay you, can somebody connect those dots for me? 833-212-1017. I don't understand. Hakeem Jeffries, Democrat of New York, says unprecedented moment featuring an unprecedented attack on Black political representation. That is true. And therefore, it requires an unprecedented response. I get it. But what about all the Black players that play football and basketball and baseball? And he joined dozens of CBC members yesterday on Capitol Hill to sign the NAACP's boycott, which calls on Black athletes and fans to divest their dollars from public state universities within the NCAA Southeastern Conference. So that means that if I go to a state school that gave me money to go to school, I should walk away? I don't understand what that is. They also urge incoming college athletes not to attend any university in a southern state that has not publicly condemned the wave of racially gerrymandering congressional maps that carve out majority Black districts to obtain political advantages for the Republican Party in November midterms. Jeffrey slammed southern states, of course, and rightfully so, Louisiana, Alabama, Tennessee, Georgia, Florida, unleashed Jim Crow-like racially oppressed tactics, unacceptable, unconscionable, and un-American. I agree. We believe that the silence of these institutions, this is what I'm having trouble with, is complicity. And we will not stand for it, said the New York leader who was poised to become the first African-American U.S. House Speaker should Democrats win the majority in November by overcoming the gerrymandering battled waged by President Donald Trump and the Republicans. They unanimously opposed supporting the SCORE Act, which would regulate name, image, and likeness compensation for universities and students, given the Black voting rights issue. You know a lot of those are Black players, but I'm just putting it out there. I understand it, but Clark, CBC chairwoman, Representative Yvette Clark, said Black political representation is not a side issue. This is not politics as usual. This is defining moral moment for our country. The Congressional Black Caucus cannot support legislation benefiting major athletic institutions that continue to remain silent while Black voting rights and Black political power are systemically dismantled across the South. So you're telling somebody that you don't have the freedom to not speak on a topic that you

0: must speak up on it. What if they disagree with you? Then what? Your argument is not that they support it, but you're asking them that they don't remain silent. So what does that mean? They have to speak what you say they should speak. They have to say what you say they have to say, and then all of a sudden it's okay? Or do they have a right to speak up and say, kick rocks? I'm just asking. Just trying to be in the middle. Ben, you're on the award-winning 101.7 The Truth.
1: I need you to help frame this. Okay, this edict came out from King Jeffries in response to what's the question?
0: It came out from the Congressional Black Caucus, the chairwoman, U.S. Representative Yvette Clark, from Democrat from New York.
1: Okay. And is the goal here to somehow use the athletes' influence to try and affect some sort of change?
0: The Congressional Black Caucus cannot support legislation benefiting major athletic institutions that continue to remain silent while black voting rights and black political power are being systemically dismantled in the South.
1: I kind of get it, but you're right. If you don't know what the answer, if you don't know what the statement will be, it may backfire on you.
0: Right.
1: That's a risky position to take. You don't know what the other party is going to say. If you don't give them talking points that they're going to agree to, what if they say something counter?
0: NAACP President Derek Johnson spoke to reporters, said today is important not only for these young athletes to stand up, but the parents of those athletes understand what impact they could have. Those parents also must understand that the denial of representation is also a form of exploitation. But what if they stand up and say, hey, I'm okay. Like, I need that because I want to go to school. I want to be the first black person to go to school, and I got a scholarship, so I'm going to the school. Like, then what?
1: Are we talking scholarships in terms of like non-athletic scholarships? Or are we talking about guys who generate revenue? Because if I'm a Southeastern Conference football player,
0: right,
1: and they're paying me to play football,
0: right,
1: I don't know if they would necessarily buy into that.
0: Well, that's why they don't support the SCORE Act, because they don't want money. They don't want them to be so emboldened that they don't really care what the politician says, because I don't have to care whether I go pro, because I can play 5 years in college and get paid and go about my business.
1: It gets messy. I kind of get what they – I think I get the spirit of what think they want to accomplish.
0: I do.
1: But I think it's a crapshoot. And quite honestly, you know, if they're paying me to be a – if I'm not good enough to be a professional football player, but I can make – couple million dollars
0: right,
1: hanging around in college.
0: Right.
1: You know, I don't know how many people would do that. Even though it's the noble thing, is it the practical thing for someone who might be, their athleticism is their way of trying to position themselves. If I'm not a football player, and I'm not a coach, right, what am I?
0: Well, but over the next 4 years, 5 years, you get to make about $2.5 million. Or you can try to go pro and see if you can make $50 million.
1: True, but most guys aren't going to do that. There's this whole move with this whole NIL thing and the fact that you can transfer every year.
0: Right.
1: If you know you're not quite guaranteed to be a pro pick, but you know you can play at the college level for 4 or 5 years, you can make a good living.
0: And the coaches are just mad because they don't get to put players into slavery and trade them like little, you know, and control them and tell them what to wear and where to go. Now they have control over their own life, and now they don't like it. They're reacting the same way whites did when black people got out of slavery.
1: I kind of get it, but it's if you didn't have this deal where the college player can basically be a mercenary year after year after year, it's hard to see how that gets any traction.
0: Right.
1: You'd almost be better off having professional athletes say we're not playing.
0: Yep.
1: That would have more of an impact.
0: Yep.
1: Because if I'm a professional player, I already got my money, right?
0: Right.
1: And I just decide, you know what? We're not playing. Something would potentially be done, because it's not easy to replace a professional football player.
0: Look,
1: especially

0: Kaepernick did it, he still had to play. If Colin Kaepernick was in college, we would never know what his name is today because they would have got rid of him so fast.
1: Okay, but the other side is if Patrick Mahomes said, I'm not playing.
0: Right. That would mean something.
1: Or Tom Brady. Yep. I'm not playing.
0: Yep.
1: That would make a huge difference.
0: Yep. Yep.
1: It's a good idea, but it's at the wrong level.
0: Yes, it is. All right. Well, thank you, Ben. I appreciate it.
1: Okay.
0: All right. Take care. You're listening to Truth in the Afternoon. I'm your host, Dr. Ken Harris. I got calls. I got talking texts. Mellicent is holding on. We'll get to you. Top 5 at 5 and phone calls up next.

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1: If you acted up, if you were out here doing any kind of foolishness or just something that people know would make your family's name look bad, your neighbor from down the street, if they see the son or daughter, be like, what are you doing? They gonna call you out. They gonna let you know that they saw you, and then they gonna tell you, come here. Mm-hmm. Now, you know I'm gonna tell your daddy.
2: That part.
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8: They live in suburbs together. 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They hang out together, all in the same family. We're the only idiots that fight because we want our voice to only be on one side. 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
4: Frank, candid, and straight to the point.
9: Well, it's just a skewed system.
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0: Now, he's the mayor of the city of Milwaukee. He's a young man. Give him a chance. I only complain about things that I care about. What I want you to do is pretend like I'm in St. Louis. And all I'm asking the mayor and the Common Council president and the Common Council, show me.
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0: 7 is the number. I got to get myself a jingle. Like the Empire commercial. I used to think when I was growing up that the only place Empire was in Chicago. And then I moved to Milwaukee, or I would travel and I would see that idiot 588-2300 Empire. And I was like, huh? And I realized, oh, okay. It's pretty. But anyway, I digress. I just thought it was pretty cool. I thought it was kind of like, interesting. 3 minutes after the hour, 51 degrees. High today was only 57. It feels like 46 degrees because, you know, got a little bit of a wind, but, you know, we'll see how it goes. We'll see how it, winds are from the northeast at about 12 miles an hour. So that's what making it feel like a little 46 degree day. So, yeah. So you might hear it in my voice. I'm a little tentative. So I may as well, like, okay, just, I'll say it first. Here it is. All right.
1: Number 5.
0: Fox 6 Now. Aaron Rodgers' retirement. This is it, he says. Upcoming season. My response. Who cares? Next.
1: Number 4.
0: Just, like, why would we care? Dude is gone. Like, why do people do that in Wisconsin? Why do people do that all over the world? Oh, they left us, and so now we have to track them because we think they're terrible because they left. They did it to Brett Favre. They did it to, like, who cares? They're gone. It's like an umbilical cord just stuck to them. Oh, my God, I'm stuck, and I can't let them go. Well, I know somebody that might get let go. This from Fox 6 Now. This is an update on who's watching the watchers. A second officer, the police department disclosed during a fire and police commission meeting. No formal charges have been filed in the second case, but they said an officer's on full suspension pending the outcome and investigation of flock cameras. We talked about it the other day. Now it's official. They're looking into, but didn't really give any information. Now, boop, they're on it. And the person has been suspended. And now we are looking into that. So we need an update on the Midtown data center because they're trying to put so. Boy, when I tell you about this, it just clicked.
1: Number 3.
0: This from Milwaukee News, Neighborhood News Service. The article goes, one thing that's clear about the proposed development of the former Walmart Midtown Center that would use a portion for data center processing. Community members want more information. Sherman Park resident Sherry Scott said that I'm open to hearing what it's going to be about, but I moved. Here's what it didn't dawn on me until I realized the first story they moved was what? The first story they moved was, hey, the library on Capitol is moving. It's going to move into where the Walmart is. Oh, that's cool. Got people to support it. Oh, and by the way, across the way is going to be a data center. Huh? The City Plan Commission removed two items related to the project zoning from its meeting agenda for May 18th, a couple days ago, after organizing groups shared public documents about the project on social media. People want to know everything, said Mabel Lamb, executive director of the Sherman Park Community Association. I think it's appropriate, and they should be allowed to ask questions and have some clarity. Makes sense. Spokesperson for the Department of City Development said it's seeking clarifying details on the technology portion, but the proposal has not used the language of data center. How stupid is that? Like, what? It's not a data center. It's just got computers and servers and... Okay. Only 10,000 of the 19,000 square feet would be used for a data processing computer services computer research facility. That's called a data center, stupid. Wow. That's amazing. That.

0: That is an example of how politicians and officials, you know, I heard something cool today. We shouldn't give term limits to politicians. We should give term limits to people that work for the city. You only get 20 years, then you got to go. We will gladly pay higher taxes, but we'll actually get what we want because no matter what you do, your time is limited and we got to re-up your contract every 4 years. So instead of the politician leaving, the politician can stay. But the people that work there got to get rid of them because they become entrenched. And then you get spokespeople for the city development. And it doesn't have the language of data center. What? Huh? It's just data processing and computer services and computer research and a research facility, but not. Oh, my gosh. Makes no sense. No sense whatsoever. The new project description describes using 10,000, like I said, of the 19,000 square feet of space for high-performing computing with offices for engineers and a lab that'll house equipment running various research models. Backup generator. And so I wonder who's supposed to work here. I wonder who's supposed to work here because... I just wonder. Sounds strange to me.
1: Number two.
0: We talked about it. Ex-city attorney Tierman Spencer charged with bail jumping, already facing two felonies. City attorney Tierman Spencer has been charged with violating conditions of his bail because they tried to get him to give up his phone. He didn't want to. They were going to arrest him, so they gave it up. So we'll see. We'll see how that goes. We'll see how that works out. We kind of care a lot about that the same way we care about Roger's retirement. You know?
1: Number one.
0: Well, this is the second day in a row that I've noticed this, and I don't know if it's a trend. It doesn't seem to be warm enough, and it seems like it happens in the cold months. But from WISN.com, a major house fire spread to neighboring homes in Milwaukee's Franklin Heights neighborhood, forcing evacuations and drawing a massive emergency response. Around 5 a.m. this morning at 20th Street across the Union Cemetery, with crews arriving to find heavy smoke and flames engulfing multiple structures. Deputy Chief Ron Fernroar said the 2.5-story home was fully engulfed in fire when the first unit arrived on the scene. Within 4 minutes, crews transmitted a second alarm, doubling resources to approximately 60 firefighters. The fire spread to homes on both sides. 20th Street was completely shut down. Crews brought in additional equipment and water to battle the blaze, and the deputy chief said the cause of the fire has not been determined. No injuries to firefighters or occupants were reported, and the number of displaced residents remain unknown. Red Cross has been contacted. A resident who was evacuated told WISN 12 News that five people were inside the home where the fire started, and all were able to get out safely. The problem is it then moved to two. Isn't that the second fire that has started and moved to a new structure? Like, that's kind of weird. That's a little different. So in 2 days, or roughly 3 days, we've had two fires that have basically done the same thing. Interesting. 833-212-1017 is the number. But we come back, we got talking text, we got YouTube chat, we got questions. If you want to answer a question, 833-212-1017 is the number. Do you have the confidence to overcome your fear and be asked a question cold? I got 30 of them, so I'll never run out. But we'll do like we did before. I think Todd was the only one that won last time because he was both.

0: enough to call in to be asked simple questions. But they're kind of dumb questions, too, because it's hump day, right? You don't want anything that's going to make your head hurt, but, you know, I'm just saying. You're listening to Truth in the Afternoon. I'm your host, Dr. Ken Harris.
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1: Oh, I forgot birthday candles. 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
3: On another hemisphere, somebody tell them people Mr. Hem is here.
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5: life. 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I'm your host, Dr. Ken Harris, 833-212-1017. Is the number. Let me look on here. Let me go back. Ooh, I missed a lot. Wayne said a lot. Wayne and Ty said a lot. A boycott can never harm the same people it was intended to help or protect. It can cause inconvenience, but not harm. Asking the players to participate in the boycott by giving up NIL money is insane. Yes, it is. Todd said, Dr. Ken, that's a ridiculous proposition. Having black athletes do the efforts required by politicians to achieve the politicians' goals, just plain lazy and disgusting. Wayne said, Dr. Ken, a better form of protest would be to ask, do NIL recruits in to not sign with any, say, Alabama. I get it. Okay. So ask NIL recruits not to sign with Alabama while creating a pipeline for that talent to go to, say, Georgia. Then you would see change. I don't know if you would see change. I think the issue is, why are you attacking state schools? Like, that's just the weirdest thing to me. That just makes no sense. I don't get it. Let me check the YouTube chat. I just don't get it. That just makes no sense. I just don't get it. Mal said, dang, Dr. Ken, be nice to have Aaron Rodgers. He owned the Bears for a few seasons. Yeah, but he doesn't own anybody now. You know why? Because every team goes every way. Right? It just is what it is. Wow. That's unfortunate. But I don't think that'll happen. So any answers to any questions, give me a call. 833-212-1017 is the number. Now these are silly questions, right? But I gotta ask you the question, so you got to give me a call. I mean, if you're brave enough, 833-212-1017. And I might have put a couple of them in the YouTube chat, because some of them are just questions that I just had to go, wait, what? That kind of makes sense. If you want me to give you an example, you got to give me a call. 833-212-1017. If you're nice, I'll take it on the talking text line. Not the YouTube chat, but the talking text line. Anybody want to take a question? Let me give you an example. Give you an example and then give you my answer. Have you driven in rush hour traffic? Yes. Then why do they call it rush hour but nobody moves fast? Like, I've never understood that. Why do people say, sleep like a baby, when a baby wakes up every 2 hours? Like, I'm not really, like, it just makes no sense to me. You got a remote TV at a home, Zach? You got a remote for a TV?
6: Yeah.
5: Why do people press hard on a remote when the batteries are dying? Like, I've never understood that.

0: Like, a gym membership, just, like, it was a waste of time and money. I had one for a minute during COVID, and then afterwards I'm like, okay, so does it make sense to run in a mask in a gym where I'm supposed to? Anyway, Todd, you're on the award-winning 101.7 The Truth. How are you?
1: Good afternoon, Dr. Ken. I'm very well. How are you, sir?
0: Good. You must seem to be the only brave one here. I thought Wayne was going to be brave, but, you know, some people just I had to throw that little poke out there.
1: All right. Well, I guess it's fire in the hole, sir. Fire in the hole.
0: All right. So here's the question.
1: All right.
0: Why do people buy expensive gym memberships just to walk on a treadmill when sidewalks are free?
1: Well, I would say that maybe they want to meet other people in the gym, to give them self-encouragement, and to look cool and think they're cool.
0: Okay. And so when you answer, I'm going to rate your answer, right? I'm going to rate your answer between what, 1 and 5 or 1 and 10?
1: Let's make it good. Let's go 1 to 5, though. It's probably okay. A 1 or a 2.
0: I'll give it a 3.
1: Well, thank you. That's wonderful.
0: Why do we tell kids not to talk to strangers, but then force them to shake a stranger's hand?
1: Because I think, you know, maybe in our generation, Dr. Ken, you and I, that's the way it was, and maybe that's was passed down to them, and they think it's the right thing to do.
0: Okay.
1: Yeah, what's the rating on that? That's got to be a 2. I don't know. Maybe a 1.
0: Here's a good one. Why do schools teach students to avoid copying, but businesses call that best practices?
1: It's bringing the children up the right way, not to copy.
0: But when I get in business, I see what another company does, and then I do what they do. I copy it.
1: Right. Well, that kind of goes back to that theory with, everyone has, turf. You know, the big guys have turf, and if a company, they try to buy a company, and the company says no, then they immediately try to copy that company. And if they can't copy that company, then they crush them, either through the legal process
0: or so
1: cutting
0: nice.
1: Prices.
0: You're so nice. Just crush them.
1: Yeah. that's how it is. You know, everybody has turf. You know, the big guys, everybody has a section of turf. And a while back, Dr. Ken, you had talked about that. It was a black lady that had some internet company. I think it was, I don't know exactly what it was. But the question was, should she sell? And I said, yes, she should, because they'll try to copy her. And if they can't copy her, then boom, then the big guys... they'll take you out either under litigation or cutting prices.
0: You're so positive. You are so positive.
1: Well, the show's called The Truth, Dr. Ken.
0: Okay. So here's a wow. Why is the person who asks the most questions sometimes treated like the problem instead of the smartest person in the room?
1: Because that let. That's
0: I got him.
1: Good one.
0: Ding.
1: Oh, yeah, you did.
0: Finally.
1: You did, Dr. Ken. Congratulations. That's a good one. And then they become ignored because
0: because they're asking too many questions.
1: Correct. Yeah.
0: All right.
1: And they don't want to be. They don't want to be threatened either. They don't want to look stupid.
0: Okay. All right. Well, thank you, sir. I appreciate it.
1: Oh, you're welcome, Dr. Ken. Thank you for taking my call. It's always wonderful talking with you.
0: Same here. Take care.
1: Bye.
0: 833-212-1017 is the number. G, you're on the award-winning 101.7 The Truth. What's up?
2: Good afternoon, Dr. Harris. I got an answer for that gym piece that you were speaking on.
0: Okay, so why do people buy expensive gym memberships?

0: just to walk on a treadmill when sidewalks are free?
1: Well, there's also strength training, like people in our age group is important.
0: You can't add to the question, player. Come on now. The question was expensive gym just to walk on a treadmill when sidewalks are free. You can't be adding extra stuff that make it make sense. Come on.
1: But the thing is, that treadmill, you can put it on an incline. You can speed it up. You can make it go faster.
0: You can run upstairs.
1: You can take stairs.
0: You said, now
1: you're adding to it now because you
0: said
1: sidewalk.
0: It's sidewalk. It's made of concrete.
1: But I would say, because you can add variations to a treadmill. Uh-huh. And, you know, socialization, you know, just getting out the house, stuff like that.
0: Mm-hmm.
1: Even if you have stuff at home, which, you know, some people got equipment at home just to get out and, you know, things like that. That's just my answer for that, you know. So I guess that's all I got to say.
0: Well, I got one more question before I go to traffic.
1: Sure.
0: Why do people want honesty until honesty hurts their feelings?
1: Oh, why do people want honesty?
0: Until honesty hurts their feelings.
1: That's kind of a tough one there, you know. It guess it depends on the person.
0: It's supposed to be.
1: If they got thick skin, like some people can handle it and some people can't.
0: Why do people want honesty until honesty hurts their feelings?
1: Well, I don't know. I really don't have an answer for that one.
0: Okay.
1: Maybe that somebody else that you know. But
0: that's an answer.
1: Yeah, that's a good. Yeah, it's a good question. Yeah.
0: Hmm.
1: So I'll hang up and listen.
0: All right, thank you much. Wow, that's two in a row. Boop, got him stumped. 833-212-1017 is the number. Some of these questions just kind of throw me. So I thought I'd, you know, throw you.
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Did he say jacuzzi? Like, I haven't heard of a jacuzzi since the 1970s. Like, what? Did dude say jacuzzi? Wow. I'm just saying. 833-212-1017 is the number. I want to get back to the topic of the sports boycott. I am still unclear. You know, I read it. I looked at it during the break. I came back. I just don't understand. I just don't understand the boycott. Like, I don't. So what I plan on doing is to go back and read it. It's on thegrio.com. The Out of Bounds campaign calls for an athletic and financial boycott of public university sports programs that remain silent as Black voters are carved out of the political power in the South. It's an article by Garen Keith Gaynor, written on yesterday on The Grio. Congressional Black Caucus, enraged by the Supreme Court's gutting of the Voting Rights Act and subsequent Southern states' elimination of Black representation, joined the NAACP's call to boycott athletic programs at public universities, demanding that institutions that remain silent in the face of attacks on Black political power speak up or suffer economic consequences. What if they speak up? This is what I brought up. What if they speak up, but when they speak up, they don't really say what you want them to say? What if they speak up and you don't like what they say? Well, Hakeem Jeffries, Democrat of New York, U.S. Representative, Democratic leader in the House of Representatives, said this is an unprecedented moment featuring an unprecedented attack on Black political representation, therefore requires an unprecedented response. I don't understand what the unprecedented response is, though. They joined together. They called on Black athletes and fans to divest their dollars from public state universities, where the NCAA Southeastern Conference. So what I'm doing, what are the, using Google, the SEC conference schools? Is that the right way to say it? We're going to find out. So, there's 16 SEC schools, okay? University of Alabama, University of Arkansas, Auburn University, University of Florida, University of Georgia, University of Kentucky, Louisiana State University, LSU, Ole Miss, University of Mississippi, Mississippi State, University.

University of Missouri, University of South Carolina, University of Tennessee, Texas A&M, University of Texas Austin, that's UT Austin, Vanderbilt University, and University of Oklahoma. It includes a mix of flagship public, land-grant universities, one private research institute. Those are the schools. These are the schools that an untold number of black players play at. They're urging incoming college athletes not to attend any university in a southern state that has not publicly condemned the wave of black gerrymandering, of racially gerrymandering congressional maps that carve out majority black districts to obtain political advantages for the Republican Party in November's midterm elections. Even though it's done by both sides. In this instance, I understand there's upsetting because they messed with the Civil Rights Act. I get it. And there should be some action. I don't know if telling students who have a scholarship or NIL deal don't go to school because of something that we think is important, and you'll lose your money, your scholarship, your NIL, everything. Is that same place going to have you when you can try to go to a school or your reputation is then tarnished because you don't have the backing? Because now people don't trust you in that instance. You know, we all have faults. We all have failures. We get it. They said, we believe, is what Hakeem Jeffries said, we believe the silence of these institutions is complicity and will not stand for it. How can you make an institution support you on something you believe in and they don't have to? How do you do that? Maybe I'm missing something, but this is the, fourth time that I've read this article, and it's not coming back with anything. It's not. And I don't think it'll ever come back with anything, because in the end, I don't think anything will come of it, and it'll sound good, it'll sound great, but I don't know if a player is going to give up their NIL money or scholarship money on something that might last a lifetime. And I can't come back and get it. It's not like I can come back and say, hey, can I have it back? EVC said the sports boycott is stupid. I just don't get it. For the life of me, why wouldn't you boycott professional? They could take the hit. Hey, your contract this year is $24 million. You make it $24 million. What are you boycotting? Like, I don't understand. Me not going to school to get an education. Me not going to school to get an education so I could one day play professional sports. Me going and get an education where I don't have to play a professional sport. I can create generational wealth in 5 years of playing in college because I get 5 years. Now, one thing they'll probably change is eligibility. You get the red shirt, and then you rock 5 years of eligibility. So why not? I know a certain person who went to Seattle and played at UW-Madison and was in grad school when he played football. So it can happen. It can happen. But at some point, are we really going to – and the players that it's going to – deal with, right? You know, the only players that are going to feel beholden to do it are the black players. And then what? And then when it's the black players, then they lose money, their family, their generational wealth,

0: and they stay stuck. That doesn't make any sense for me at all. You get comments on it. 833-212-1017 is the number. Is this sports thing really something that we need to dive into? Is this something that we really, really need to look into? I don't understand it. I do not understand it. 833-212-1017 is the number. When we come back, I got a story. I got a story. I'm going to go back to the talking to the YouTube chat and the talking text line. It's kind of funny. wow, Bill, that's a good one. When we come back, I got a great one from Bill. That is a good one. You're listening to Truth in the Afternoon. More questions. If you're brave, give me a call and you can answer a few questions. You're listening to Truth in the Afternoon with Dr. Ken Harris. We'll be back.
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0: You're listening to Truth in the Afternoon. I'm your host, Dr. Ken Harris. 44 minutes after the hour, I have to do one thing. That one guy, you're on the award-winning 101.7 The Truth. What's going on?
1: Hey, what's going on, Dr. Ken?
0: What's up?
1: How you doing?
0: I'm good. How are you?
1: I'm doing all right. I just got home from work, so it feels nice to be home. But Dr. Ken, man, don't tell me it's true what's going on. I've heard some terrible, terrible news.
0: What terrible news have you heard?
1: Come on. Is it really true?
0: What? I don't know what you've heard, so I can't say yes or no.
1: They're not coming back.
0: Well, it's not that I'm not coming back. The station is moving forward, and they're going in a different direction. And my services are no longer needed. So I'll be on YouTube every day from 4 to 6 at Dr. Ken's Truth.
1: That's a loss on their part.
0: Well, thank you for that. Right, I appreciate it. But life does go on.
1: I really appreciated your podcast. You kind of remind me of my dad who bashes me a lot. So
0: wow, that kind of feels insulting, but okay.
1: That's not insulting. I mean, you care. Fathers are always
0: going to
1: care.
0: Not all of them, but I get it. I get what you're saying. I get what you're saying.
1: But
0: it's kind of chilly out today.
1: You helped me come out of my shell more, and I used to be so nervous when I called in. I started with Ben jamming with juice, and then I went straight.

0: get into your show, and, you know, you guys helped me, like, speak up more. So I appreciate Good. You so much.
1: Glad to hear that.
0: I
1: well, I'm not disappearing
0: yet. Very informative.
1: I'm not disappearing yet. Well, I'll be on YouTube at Dr. Ken's Truth. So, careful, right, Dr. Ken is young at heart. That's what Miles said. I am not young at heart. I am my age. I love it. I act it. My generation. And I can poo-poo. And I can still take your black car, Miles.
0: I hope I get to see, you know, everybody from this
1: podcast. We'll have some meetups and we'll have some places. We'll go hang out on a weekend and do all kind of stuff. It'll be fine. It'll be great.
0: Hey, we'll go to that cigar fest at the Bavarian Beer House.
1: There you go.
0: That's a fun one, I heard.
1: There you go.
0: All right, Dr. Kyle, I'll leave you to it.
1: All right.
0: Take care.
1: All right. 833-212-1017 is the number. You know, my brain keeps going back to this thing, but I don't know. Hey, I just heard a story on JS Online that just broke 47 minutes ago. Longtime Milwaukee County Circuit Court Judge Paul Van Grunsven is stepping down from the bench in the coming month, and it'll be up to Tony Evers to find his replacement. Who should that be? It's effective the 4th of September. New judge will complete a term that ends July 31st, 2027. Who should that be? I wonder who should it be? 833-212-1017 is the number. Who should it be? Who should take over? 833-212-1017 is the number. And I was actually, oh my gosh, is this serendipity or what? So I was looking at this, and I said to myself, who, what, and yes, I'm going there. What black female could be mayor? What black female could be governor? Who should take over for this judge? Because, you know, we do judges the same way we do other people. They run, and once they get in, we just kind of leave them in like, you know, a lost shoe in a bucket. Yeah, let's just leave it over there. We'll just, you know, have it stay and not really bother with all the other stuff. Wow. So, you know, it just dawns on me that, you know, who are we going to tap? Who do you suggest takes over for this judge? 833-212-1017. Preferably a person of color. I'm just saying. Or a woman. Or both. I'm just thinking. Wow. So EVC said, telling young black men to throw away generational wealth for their dream for some useless Democrat politician, I'm reading the YouTube chat, to get a cushy job doing nothing for black people is pure foolishness. Mao said, well, there are currently black athletes making tons of money and only a few of them have reached the billionaire status. And even fewer have secured generational wealth. Well, that's not true. First of all, you got to have generations to have generational wealth. So you need three generations to say you have generational wealth. So in order to have generational wealth, you have to have it literally be present for three generations. Now, if you don't, then you don't have generational wealth. So you have to have wealth from my great-grandfather, my grandfather, and my father. Or my great-grandmother, my grandmother, and my mother. I would be generation number four. Therefore, we have generational wealth. Depends on what you plan to do with it. Depends on how you generate that particular thing, because some people may already have generational wealth. They just don't have as much generational wealth as somebody else. But they may still have it. They just may not feel. Now, what you have to do is ask, what number, right? That's what I'm saying. What number do you need in order to say you have generational wealth? Like three generations from now, how much do you believe you need

0: order to say, yep, I got some money. Like my grandmother, great-grandmother, all that stuff left me some money. So in order to do that, you have to make sure that there's enough money left over for three generations. Does that mean if you have $10,000 and you have, you know, $20,000 the next generation and $30,000, then you have generational wealth? Or are we talking about a minimum? What number makes you wealthy? What number makes you wealthy where you can say, I got this? Is it a million? If you invest it at 5% and live off of it, you're going to make around 50 grand. Is that enough for you to have? Like all those things play a part in when we talk about generational wealth. And so you don't have to be a billionaire to have generational wealth. You don't have to have tens of millions of dollars to have generational wealth. You just want to live comfortably. That's what I think wealth should do. I'm just saying. For me, living comfortably means when I want to go somewhere, I don't really think about what I have to do in order to get there. I just go to the airport, get on a plane, and go. For me, that would mean I'm good. Not where I live. Well, Mao said that, but the money should be still generated to maintain or increase the wealth. That's because people have to learn to live off the interest and not the principal. You understand what I'm saying? You need to make that bigger. And if you keep, yeah, if you keep making that bigger over time, that number of interest will get bigger. That's all you have to do. And then you won't end up like the Vanderbilts, flat broke because you started spending the principal and then it ran out. That's all I'm saying. It's really easy to do. It's easy to look at. Todd said, if I could change my answer to the treadmill question, it would be, they're not critical thinkers. Interesting. You're listening to Truth in the Afternoon. I'm your host, Dr. Ken Harris. Tory Lowe Show's coming up next. It's great hanging out with you on today. I will see you on tomorrow. Black Book Thursday, the spook who sat by the door. God bless. Take care.
1: Thank you, Zach. Appreciate you.
0: Hey, y'all. God bless. I'm out.
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5: 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We're inside the American Family Insurance Studio in the heart of downtown at the Avenue. I am the legendary Homer Blow, along with my brother,
6: MC Dame Elzy, in the building.
5: And great morning to our producer, Will. Great morning, Will. How you doing and feeling?
7: Good morning. Happy Wednesday.
5: Yeah.
8: Hump Day Wednesday.
5: Yeah. Dame, how you doing and feeling, bro?
6: I'm feeling excellent.
5: Yes, sir.
6: I'm actually, I was riding this morning, and I was listening to my brother Kyle Wallace, and he was talking about the white South Africaners that have come into the country via the program that Trump and them is running. And he mentioned the city, and he mentioned that in Mound Bayou, I think it's Mound Bayou, Mississippi, they are having employment problems because the white South Africaners are coming and they're working the farms, and the farmers have to show that they can't find any work, so then they can use these white South Africaners. But the fact of the matter is, in Mound Bayou, the unemployment rate is so high because the farmers down there have decided they're not going to use the black farmers. So Kyle was on fire yesterday. He was smoking. He was smoking with gasoline. But when he mentioned Mound Bayou, I was taken aback, because if you watch the movie Sinners, in Sinners, when one of the twins is talking to the young brother that plays the blues, he tells him, you know, you need to move to Mound Bayou. It's a black community. He speaks so highly of Mound Bayou, like it's a heavenly place for black people. And so that made me look it up. I said, okay, is this real? Let me look it up.
5: Right.
6: And it's real. In 1887, at the tail end of Reconstruction, Mound Bayou was formed. You know, it takes a couple of years before something is formed. So that means it had been around for a little while. Then it had become official in 1887. And you know about Reconstruction and how, you know, hundreds of thousands of free slaves were integrated into the society and took office and did a bunch of stuff. Mound Bayou plays a very important role in Reconstruction for that reason, because it was a black-owned town and it's still in existence today. It's one of the few black towns from that era that are still in existence. All the other ones have been, you know, white folks do what white folks do. They destroy stuff, right, when they see us popping. So it's still in existence. It also served as a hub for the civil rights era, when the Freedom Riders would go down, and I looked all this up and I learned all this. So I just was reading, y'all. I read things. And it served as a hub for when black civil rights workers would go to the South, and the Freedom Riders and stuff like that. They would meet in Mound Bayou and stuff like that. And so to hear that Trump is sending these white South Africaners, they're sending them all over the country, but especially there in that.

0: area and then causing unemployment to this town, basically putting this town underwater.
1: Right.
0: Which they physically have done in the past, put towns underwater. They're economically putting this town underwater. And Trump is such a petty dude. And he's not smart enough to know these things. But what we have to understand is, and this is what Sherman was talking about the other day, that one of the guys that wrote Project 2025 got his degree in black studies and all. They know these things.
1: Mm-hmm.
0: And these things that are happening to black people are not by chance. It's not by chance that they sent white South Africans in. So what you should do is, when you start seeing this, it should open your mind to the possibilities that a lot of this stuff that we're saying is conspiracy and it's not happening to us.
1: It's factual.
0: It's factual.
1: It's
0: and
1: factual.
0: It's actually happening because they've done their homework on us and they know the history. We don't know our own history and we think Mound Bayou is just a town they made up and sent us. But when you look it up, like I did, you find out the truth.
1: Well, that's because in the movie Sinners, for those who haven't seen it, I would definitely advise that you watch it. But it has so many Easter eggs in there.
0: Yeah.
1: It has so many gems that, like, it's really, like, bringing to light the reality of how things were and how things went. And just when you put all that together, you're like, damn.
0: Yeah.
1: You know, because you're looking at it, a lot of people are looking at it as, okay, it's a fictional movie, this, that, and the other. But when I tell you pretty much everything in there had context to it, the way it was done and the way that it was brought out, be like, yeah, this really went down like this. This is how, if you don't want to go and read about it, we're going to put it in a movie.
0: Yeah.
1: We're going to put it in a movie. And that's one of the things that I appreciated when seeing a lot of people talk online, because you could kind of tell those that know and understand because we were having a different conversation about the movie.
0: It
1: we
0: wasn't
1: were
0: just pointing, the movie to us.
1: That's right. We were pointing out, did you see this part? Now, you know with that, you get what I'm saying?
0: And this is just an example of that.
1: Yes, sir.
0: Forced me, and I had never heard, and I you know, I've done, you know, Africology at UWM, 60 credits in that, and Urban Studies and all of these other degrees I got. I had never heard of Mound Bayou. And I was like, all right, I need to learn about this. And, and it turns out it's real. For it to be real, just let y'all know that, again, this administration is playing chess, not checkers. They are trying to rewrite history and erase our place in history and erase anything that we've done significant in history since the Reconstruction era. And they're going about doing it systemically.
1: Yep. And they're doing a very good job, because one of the things that I notice and I talk about all the time too, is we'd rather infight each other, and I'm speaking of black people, instead of like, no, like, okay, so you didn't take the time to go do the research. You get what I'm saying? So we're trying to let you know, like, this, no, they, man, I'm so tired of these hotep, you get what I'm saying, and all of that kind of stuff, but not understanding and realizing, like, no, they got real context.
0: Yeah.
1: But we have a degree of us that are so brainwashed and whitewashed by our real history, that we'll fight each other to be like, man, they don't know what they're talking about. But then when you look at education rates, it'd be like, now just admit that you don't understand, and that you crave knowledge, that you crave it. Like, help me out. And that's why I always use the analogy, help me to help you. So if you don't know, you didn't go do the research. Here we are. We're bringing the research to you. So, and it's like, you know, college. And for those that didn't, you go, I get it. But understand that there are people who went and got degrees, people that had to do dissertations on things. You get what I'm saying? So it's like,
0: use those people as a resource.
1: Yeah.
0: And we allow ourselves to be tricked, and I'm glad that Coogler and Jordan put that in that movie, and it forced me, you know, somebody that considers himself a educated black man, to go learn something, right? And so then in learning that, I realized that a lot of the stuff, and when you start reading a lot of this stuff and you start understanding it, a lot of the stuff that we would think is crazy and far-fetched, you realize really

0: isn't crazy and far fetched when they use slaves and enslaved people's hair to make chairs,
1: mm-hmm.
0: or to stuff chairs with.
1: Yep.
0: When they use their skin for the barbaric things that took place against the enslaved population, and you realize that's real, that's mm-hmm. true, then you have to think, okay, if they did it then, and the powers that be were in that mode then, why do we have to think that they wouldn't go above and beyond to try to return to some type of semblance of that same power over us that they had in the past? We have to realize, we're talking about 1887, the end of Reconstruction, when we went through Jim Crow, then mm-hmm. we went through civil mm-hmm. rights, then mm-hmm. we went through Black Power Movement, then we went through the crack of the 80s and all of that. When we went through all of that, that was only, what, 139 years ago?
2: Mm-hmm.
0: You know what I'm saying?
2: Yeah. But it's like, again, in the same context of where I'm going, people hear the name COINTELPRO. And they think that, you know, ah, man, y'all, I'm telling you, man, y'all on that HOTEP stuff, man,
0: right.
2: Y'all don't know. Like, no, you really go and research COINTELPRO.
0: And see what and they did.
2: Right. And you'll get it. You'll get it. But a lot of people don't want to go do the research.
0: They don't want to do
2: the
0: research.
2: But they just want to debate or argue for the sake of arguing or having a debate.
0: It's the Matrix, the red and blue pill.
2: Yeah.
0: They would rather take the pill that keeps them in a bubble and keeps them existing and not having, because having to enlighten yourself and having to raise your consciousness is tough work. And some people don't want to do that because mm-hmm. what it does is it dispels all of the myths that you've placed upon yourself, and it dispels all of the things that you've placed upon your people, and forces you to realize that
2: That's
0: a lot
2: it.
0: Of the things that are going on are things that were planned. And once that world is opened up to you and you see this is planned, that is planned, that is planned,
2: mm-hmm.
0: now you start looking at stuff different.
2: Yep.
0: You're seeing stuff different. You're seeing the article where something is above the fold, and you understand why they put the black face above the fold and why they do this and why they do that.
2: The third
0: eye. You start understanding
2: open.
0: The powers of the third eye. You know what
2: third
0: I'm saying?
2: Eye is
0: that
2: open.
0: It's real. That ain't just something somebody, a rapper was saying.
2: Right.
0: That it's an actual
2: right.
0: gland, pineal yep. gland that exists.
2: Mm-hmm.
0: Right? You start
2: mm-hmm.
0: seeing all of this stuff, and you be like, oh, I thought they was just talking.
2: Right, absolutely.
0: Crazy. And this, that, and the other. You realize, we had somebody come talk to us in high school. Somebody came and talked to us, and we sitting there listening to him. We're like, oh, what is he talking about?
2: Mm-hmm.
0: But then as I got older, and I started reading more,
2: mm-hmm.
0: and I started teaching myself more, and I started having professors like Professor Rogers at UWM
2: mm-hmm.
0: and things like that, and they started dropping that stuff on us.
2: Mm-hmm.
0: I go back to that conversation, I go back to that lecture, and I hear what he was saying.
2: Mm-hmm.
0: I couldn't hear it then.
2: Man, listen.
0: You know?
2: Yeah. Before we get ready to take care of our first break, man, I challenge people to really think about how powerful X-Clan was with their hip-hop.
0: There you go.
2: I'm talking about it was really a history lesson. It was really teaching.
0: Mm-hmm.
2: You feel what I'm saying? With the key, and you know, and people didn't even
0: they didn't understand
2: grab that. They thought it was catchy, though. Mm-hmm. They thought it was catchy with a key, you know what I'm saying? Like, just not the funkin' lesson, just all of it, the grand verbal, just really go black, fire and earth.
0: Yeah, go back and listen to them things. And you'll hear, and I've done that, and you'll hear in some of those verses
2: mm-hmm.
0: things that have happened now and things that are going on now that they were talking about.
2: Yep.
0: Then, and so it was just rap. And so that's the power of rap. So then when you understand the power of rap
2: mm-hmm.
0: and hip hop, then you see why they had to go to streaming, why they had to, I had a professor tell me this, they started opening up a lot of studios in places
2: mm-hmm.
0: where the education level wasn't as high. So then they could lower the education that was being taught
2: mm-hmm.
0: in hip hop and this, that, and you see, they might have actually did that.
2: Man, listen, man. There's 9 innings in baseball.
0: Listen.
2: I'm just saying. We got to get ready.
0: They don't know that. We don't want to do that. It's too early in the morning.
2: Hey,
0: we're going to lose some people.
2: Hey,
0: and
2: Because,
0: you know, Farrakhan was talking about that number 9 at the...
2: right!
0: And so people are like, what is Farrakhan talking about?
2: Mm-hmm.
0: And I was in college when the Million Man March happened. He's like, you got the number 1 mm-hmm. protecting the 9 and mm-hmm. the baby. And then you go start looking up all of this stuff that he's talking. And you're like, oh, he wasn't talking to me. He was talking to, oh.
2: There it goes.
0: And he's sending a message.

0: message. That's it.
1: And so if you don't understand that language, you don't hear that message.
0: Yep. And you will discard it and you'll be like, man, you'll join some other people that think that it's frivolous and it don't mean nothing.
1: Yep.
0: You're listening to Truth in the Morning on the award-winning 101.7 FM, The Truth. We got to talk about this Orange Man's IRS lawsuit settlement that sparks ethics questions.
1: Yeah.
0: That's all right.

0: to 12 p.m.
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5: Truth Nation, great morning. Welcome, Black. I am the legendary Home Blow, along with my brother,
6: MC Dame LZ in the building.
5: Shout out to our girl, Bailey Coleman. And, of course, we were just giving you a history lesson, and for those who would like to absorb it. But I always tell people, Dame, when we talk about certain things like that, like, you ain't got to just take my word. Please go do the research. Please go do the research.
6: I want you to go read it.
5: Yeah, before just saying, ah, man, that's just a bunch of rhetoric, and, man, ain't nobody this. And it's part of what keeps us where they need us.
6: Yep, yep. If you can't
5: get, you can understand and comprehend the way I said that.
6: If you getting mad about somebody, you know, hustling on your block, or you mad about a burger here, or mad about that, go read about some of this stuff and get mad for real.
5: Mm-hmm.
6: Get learn and let it marinate in you,
5: mm-hmm.
6: And then you can think. But you know, you don't want to do that. People, we that's how they get us, right?
5: Yep.
6: And we understand that. That's how they get us. The information is not hidden from us.
5: It's not.
6: And then they know because
5: and now
6: of
5: more than ever it's not hidden.
6: Right, because of the residuals of slavery, the residuals of Jim Crow and all of these other things where we weren't allowed to read and our education wasn't made as prominent as it should have been. But when we controlled our education, it was prominent, y'all. But that's mm-hmm. another subject. They can just leave it there and they know we're not gonna go dig it up. We're not gonna go learn the facts. And if you learn the facts about your history, then you'll see that the things that this administration is doing is all a plan to erase our foothold
5: mm-hmm.
6: on our own history. It's all a plan to erase what we've done to benefit this country. When you look at what the Army is doing and taking the Black names off of the Army bases, taking down the Black names in all over, you know, the website, not promoting Black men and women. Mm-hmm. They are trying to erase our contributions to everything
5: right
6: across the board.
5: And because some of us won't do our due diligence in going and fact-finding for yourself,
6: right,
5: they just be like, you're just trying to push the narrative of that ain't going to happen, this, that, and the other. And going to this orange man, like, you faffoing. You yeah. feel what I'm saying?
6: Well,
5: like, he
6: out.
5: Can't do this and he can't do that. I don't know why y'all think, you know, they ain't got the right to do that. And I'm just laughing with pain
6: mm-hmm.
5: when I'm.

0: You know you got that for me, and you ain't say it. Okay, let me just say it, that, and this is a conversation that we had, that American democracy is built upon a gentleman's handshake. Mm-hmm. It's built upon a gentleman's agreement. And this is what happens when you have somebody elected to power who doesn't give a rat's ass about being a gentleman.
1: Say it.
0: Who doesn't care anymore about a gentleman's agreement and respecting other people's values and respecting other people's ideas across the aisle. When you had Obama and you had Biden, you had, not really Biden, but because he was, we know what Biden's history is. He kind of got brought into this by Obama. So let's just say Obama. When you had Obama, you had the height of the gentleman's agreement. They're calling him a birther. The birthers. They're questioning his nationality. They're calling his wife a man. They're doing all of this stuff, right? And he remained calm. He didn't persecute those people. Didn't go after any of those people because he understood, although I may not agree with what they're saying, they have a right.
1: Yes, sir.
0: To think what they're thinking.
1: Mm-hmm.
0: When you bring in Trump, you have elected someone now who doesn't care about what you think across the aisle, doesn't care about what I think across racial boundaries. None of that stuff matters. All that matters is putting himself in power and putting himself and his family in power, and it all boils down to that dollar. We can talk about the race, this, that, and the other, but they just want to have the rich keep power and remain in power. And what the IRS just did by declaring that Trump is no longer going to be, him and his family aren't going to be audited anymore,
1: right,
0: means they have given him autonomy to make money illegally and get money from anywhere he can and never have to worry about paying taxes. Just let that sink in, homie.
1: Oh, man.
0: Yeah. So I gave him a brief overview, but you have the article open. I'm sure you do. Give him the specifics of this.
1: Man, listen. Okay, so let me go over here. And, like, just hearing about the way all of this is going, right, and to go. And shout out to the people that are on the page that are definitely understanding what we're doing and why it's important that we share this information. And for those who want to get it a few days later, okay.
0: Go look
1: but just, it. You know, but get it. But get it. That's the point. So in this situation, the settlement bars IRS from auditing the Orange Man relatives or companies for the past tax years. Order follows the Orange Man dropping $10 billion lawsuit over leaked tax returns. As part of the agreement, DOJ sets up $1.8 billion fund for victims of political weaponization. The U.S. Justice Department has forever, you know what forever means, like forever barred the Internal Revenue Service from pursuing any audits into past tax claims for the Orange Man, his relatives, and his companies, according to a one-page document released on Tuesday. The sweeping document signed by Acting Attorney General Todd Blanche said the U.S. government could not audit the Orange Man's tax returns filed before Monday or any matters that were raised or could have been raised. The order expanded the settlement agreement the Orange Man reached Monday with the IRS, in which he agreed to drop his $10 billion lawsuit over the leak of his tax returns. As part of the settlement, the Justice Department created a nearly $1.8 billion fund to compensate victims of political weaponization. Blanche faced repeated questions Tuesday over that fund in his first congressional testimony since taking over as acting attorney general. Man, listen.
0: This everything. Is very troubling.
1: Yeah, man. Everything that we talked about. Because the document that is dated and it's officially stamped on May 19th, 2026, the settlement agreement in the Orange Man versus Internal Revenue Services, number 126 EV 20609 SD Florida, has created the Anti-Weaponization Fund.

0: name, the fund. The settlement agreement directed the Attorney General to issue an order establishing funding and any other relevant requirements for the fund. B, capitalized terms in this document shall have the same meaning as in the settlement agreement. C, the United States releases, waives, acquits, and forever discharges each of the plaintiffs from and is hereby forever barred and precluded from prosecuting or pursuing any and all claims, counterclaims, causes of action, appeals, or requests for any relief, including injunctive relief, monetary relief, damages, examinations, or similar or related reviews, appeals, debt relief, costs, attorney fees, expenses, and or interests, whether presently known or unknown, that as of the effective date of the settlement agreement have been or could have been asserted by defendants against any of the plaintiffs or related affiliated individuals, including without limitation, family or others filing jointly or parties, including trust, parents, sister or related companies, affiliates and subsidiaries by reason of, with respect, and this is the actual document,
1: this is what it's saying,
0: with respect to, in connection with, or which arise out of, one, any matters that were raised or could have been raised in the case or the pending agency claims, two, lawfare and or weaponization, or three, any matters currently pending or that could be pending, including tax returns filed before the effective date, before defendants or other agencies or departments, signed by the acting attorney general.
1: Listen here. Todd Blanche. So what y'all need to understand is Todd Blanche used to be Trump's lawyer. He used to be his personal lawyer.
0: Mm-hmm.
1: So the DOJ has effectively become Trump's personal law firm.
0: Yep.
1: And when they go after, when he goes after the IRS, he's essentially negotiating with himself this sweetheart of a deal where his family is basically absolved of any wrongdoing with taxes now, and the way the language is set up, into the future,
0: mm-hmm,
1: forever for any taxes that are done. What we are essentially watching is the creation of a dictator.
0: Yep.
1: You can't come after me for anything I do already while I'm in office. He's already got the Supreme Court to say that. He's got all these other rulings, and now he's got a ruling where now you can't even come after me for what I do with my money and me not paying my taxes.
0: Yep.
1: Me not paying my fair shares.
0: You're family.
1: Or my family. So you'll never know what we pay into taxes. So as you and your family pay your taxes and your tax money is taken out, this is what happens. So not only is Trump not going to pay into the taxes, he's going to use $1.8 billion of your taxes to help pay off these racist some that have stormed the Capitol, the Proud Boys and all these other people, mm-hmm, that are training in the mountains of Tennessee. Don't think that what's happening in Tennessee and them redistricting and all of that stuff is just political. No, they're down there training in the mountains of Tennessee. These white racist groups are down. It's evidenced. You yep. can look it up.
0: Mm-hmm.
1: They've got satellite photos of them down there training. These are the type of people that are going to get this money. And these are the type of people that are going to be knocking at your door, mm-hmm, come election time. These are the type of people that are going to be deputized into ICE, that have already been deputized into ICE. You have to remember, ICE was given $4-some billion.
0: Mm-hmm.
1: They already paying them via that, right?
0: Yep.
1: So now another $1.8 billion for people that are being persecuted by the government what people, they are giving reparations to people yeah. who have never been hurt.
0: Right.
1: They are taking your tax dollars, my tax dollars, and giving them to people in a form of reparations. But when you and I as black people say, where's our reparations for hundreds of years of being slaves and hundreds of years, just talk about the 137 years since the end of Reconstruction. Let's not even go back to slavery.
0: Yeah.
1: Let's talk about Jim Crow. Let's talk about all the

0: civil rights stuff. Let's talk about crack being put in our communities and drugs being put in our communities and guns being given. When we ask for reparations for that, we can't do that.
1: Yeah.
0: How can we do that? That leads other people that out. But you got $1.8 billion to give to those who stormed January 6th, yep. Stormed the Capitol, committed a crime, a treasonous crime, got people killed, people died. You let them all out of jail, and you're going to get them some money?
2: Mm-hmm.
3: We got to get ready to take care of some bills. 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
4: Do you hear that? 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
2: We've got Lewis on the Truth Talk text line. Truth Nation, we want to hear from you. Get your thoughts and opinions on this. Great morning, Lewis. Love you. Appreciate you. You hear the conversation. What's your truth?
5: Yes, I want to talk about what y'all was talking about.
2: Yeah, you're on the air. Yeah, you're on the air.
5: Okay. There's a black African woman attorney who's representing about a little under 11,000 of us. Mm-hmm. She has filed in the U.S. courts for slavery representation. Mm-hmm. You can sign up. I don't have the information on me right now because I'm driving. But, yes, it's quiet as kept. There's attorneys. You can look up and sign up to be on that. She's trying to get, she's going for $1.4 trillion. Mm. So she already filed it. It's in court. It's like 10,000 of us, a little under 11,000. So there's things being done. Also, too, there's like law firms down south. They doing it. It's just quiet as kept.
3: Yeah.
5: People got to do research.
2: All right.
3: Thank you, brother.
2: Thank you.
3: You know, you're talking about the stuff down south. You know, the, I can't remember the name of the organization, but Trump said they were funding the Ku Klux Klan because they were paying the informants. That's what that organization does. Some stuff like he's talking about right there.
2: Yeah. But the thing is, as long as this orange man is dismantling.
3: And that's what they're doing.
2: Everything. Yeah, that. I don't want to sound like, you know, just, no, it ain't going nowhere.
3: They are, no, because he got the Supreme Court.
2: Right, he got the Supreme Court. So when you lose in the lower court, then you take it to the state Supreme Court, and then you lose, and then you take it to,
3: listen,
2: it's set up for you to fail, for you to not. Yeah.
3: And you know, I've always said with this administration, if they say they are going against something, then that means they're doing it. Mm-hmm. And so they always talk about, oh, the activist judges. Well, which judges have been the most activist-like judges in their rulings? You got the Supreme Court that just basically gutted the Voting Rights Act. You got the Supreme Court that said that ICE could use race to accost immigrants and things like that. You've got these other courts that are, you got the Virginia court that said, no, what you're doing right now, you can't do the gerrymandering stuff. You got them letting them do it in these other states. So the activists in the courts have been the conservative judges, but let them tell you that they're going after the liberal judges because they're activist judges. They're doing activist things when it's actually them. And so whenever they, again, whenever they say they, we're rooting out corruption, you just gave yourself via your corrupt Department of Justice because your lawyer, your personal lawyer, you fired the white woman and she was loyal, but she wasn't, she got up there and said something that she shouldn't have said. So you

0: get your personal lawyer in, which was always what he wanted to do. He couldn't make it first, though. He had to put somebody else in there. And, you know, even the people that have gotten fired have been women. Let's be 100.
1: That part.
0: Women, y'all need to wake up. White women, you see what they're doing to y'all as well. I say this to say, all of that, you have in this legislation or this ruling that the Department of Justice has just put out without getting any okays from the Senate, any okay from the Congress, because that's his guy. And somebody online said affiliates, right?
1: Mm-hmm.
0: And like we were saying, Homer, so that means if I have a company, Facebook, Meta,
1: yep,
0: all of this stuff, I put a Trumper, someone related to a Trumper, on my board or give them a position in my company, am I now an affiliate? And do I now get the same benefits of no audits like the Trumps because I'm affiliate?
1: Elon Musk.
0: The devil is in the details, y'all.
1: I'm telling you.
0: And that's what you got. Anytime y'all can say, oh, they can't do that. They won't let them do that. I don't say that no more. I don't even say that no more. Because I used to be such a tin hat wearing conspiracy theorist type of person. Mm-hmm. I talked myself out of it because I was like, I'm tripping. That ain't real. Mm-hmm. And in the last 2 or 3 years, when Trump has been in office, all of the stuff we thought were conspiracies, Epstein, this, that, whoa, whoa, bam, bam, bam, bam, bam,
1: mm-hmm,
0: is real. So I don't even got to wear a tin hat no more. I just put my regular hat on and it's just real life.
1: That part. That's
0: it. And this is real life. When they put those people on that board and then you find out 5 years from now that they haven't been paying their taxes and they haven't been getting audited, you'll understand why. And real quick, I know I'm talking. I'm long-winded about this, but I'm passionate about this. This is all on the backdrop of Mondani balancing the budget in the biggest city, in one of the biggest cities in the world and the biggest city in our country, in New York City, a $12 billion deficit, balancing the budget off of making rich people pay their fair share, whether it be those rich people that had those penthouses, mm-hmm, but they kept empty and he did the penthouse tax and all of this stuff. Whatever he did, that man been in office for a year and balanced the budget off of $12 billion. Rich people see the writing on the wall. And the writing on the wall is the American public is, whether they Trumpers or MAGA or whatever, they still want you to pay your taxes. And that can be something, a wedge issue that can be used to get people off of Trump, right? Mm-hmm. It can be because it's the biggest city in the world. It's working. So it can spread across. So what do? We get ahead of that. Nah, if you Trumper or you're an affiliate, don't worry about none of that tax stuff because it's coming.
1: That part
0: is real.
1: We got to get ready to take care of some bills. 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We'll be back.
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4: Truth Nation, we're black. I'm the legendary Home Blow along with my brother.
5: MC Dame LZ in the building. Shout out to Anita Nicole 06. Yes, I do be seeing it with my chest. I be into it.
4: Yeah.
5: Shout out to everybody else on the YouTube line as well.
4: Yeah. Great morning. Love y'all. Appreciate y'all. Hashtag that part. Hashtag facts. Some interesting things that are happening on the YouTube page. While you're there, hit that like and subscribe. Of course, hit the bell. You know what I mean? And we're on the road to 8,000. Maybe we can get there. You know. Now, again, in fairness, as I said on yesterday.
5: That's a new one.
4: Huh?
5: He said Queen Sincere Ronnie Ray Rail said, and it just caught me off guard. He said he was talking to Anita Nicole and said Queen Rich Raising. Is he saying, like, is that his morning, like Queen Rising? Raising? Queen Rich Raising?
4: Queen.
5: I don't get it.
4: Help us out, Sincere Ronnie Ray Rail.
5: Yeah.
4: You know, Queen Rich Raising. I don't know.
5: That's a new one.
4: Yeah.
5: Just imagine texting that to a chick in the morning.
4: Yeah. And when she responds, it's her Cash App. That would be the business.
5: You retire. Good morning, beautiful Queen Rich Raising.
4: Right, right, right. And then she sent you her Cash App.
5: I'm
4: just my kingdom, my queendom.
5: That's why they don't want to hear none of this black conscious talk, because y'all be hitting them in the morning with the Queen Rich Raising. Get that whole tough shit. The hotel out of here.
4: Order in the studio. I'm just saying.
5: And then here I come with my black conscience thought. No, don't leave me alone.
4: Right.
5: You done already ruined it with the Queen Rich Raising.
4: Yeah. You got to do Nicole laughing. Like, yeah, I'm just saying. He said laughing out loud. Rising, my bad. Yo, driving. Listen. I don't want to hear that. Nah, you said it. You said it,
5: buddy.
4: Yeah. Nurse Ari Kawanda. How you doing? Queen Rich. So now, does she get a Queen Rich Rising?
5: You know what I'm saying? That's it. Now you got to say. Yeah.

0: Yeah,
1: say Rising.
0: Mm-hmm.
1: We no longer accepting Rising.
0: Right, that part.
1: And even then, Queen Rich Rising?
0: Right, Rich. No, you feel what I'm saying?
1: You know, Rich Forever.
0: Yeah, I'm Cash App.
1: You know, already introduced the money into it.
0: Yeah. But yeah, so. Maybe I'll do my thing.
1: See how we go from serious to. We just talking about Trump and them, and all it takes is one thing to get us off, and now we done. It's early this morning, Will.
0: Hey, the late Al Jarreau had a song called Distracted.
1: Hey, shout out to Al.
0: Yeah, man. We got a caller on the Truth Talk text line, 833-212-1017. Mr. Wright, great morning. Love you. Appreciate you. You hear the conversation. What's your truth?
2: Hey, my truth is, good morning to you guys, man. All y'all at the Truth, man.
0: Yeah.
2: I love the station. I'm an avid listener.
0: I listen
2: every day.
0: Thank you.
2: On my way to take my daughter to school, man.
0: Thank you.
2: I know it's a lot going on there. I just hope we all keep it the same. I want to see all you guys there, man. I love you, baby. I just love the different talks, how y'all mix it up. One day I get Dane, who give me it all, and then Baby, who likes humorous and funny. But I just wanted to say, man, that I'm a small business owner, man. And me, I want to know how I can do something to help, like, I want to do something. I just don't know, like, as a single individual, man, what can I do? I hear what we're talking about, man, and I also feel it. Like I said, I'm a small business owner. I just paid $20,000 in taxes last year, which I didn't feel I should have had to pay, man. I don't feel like I made that much money. Now, this year, I lost my insurance. I'm going to be paying another $20,000 in insurance. Like, man, it's just like... It's hard when you're trying to grow. I'm trying to leave generational wealth. You know what I mean? I'm trying to build something for my family, man. And I see these guys, man, busting moves and tax free, man. Like where? I want to do that. Why? How do I do that?
0: You are black, right?
2: You know it for sure.
0: Okay, it don't work for us.
1: Yeah, that's unfortunate.
0: I'm just keeping it real to the next level. I hate to be the bearer of the truth, but you don't have the complexion for that.
2: What we missing?
0: Listen, bro. Listen, us understanding how powerful it is that we rise above the bickering amongst each other. We identify problems and issues. And understand that everybody that look like us may not be able to move forward with us. And it's some tough decisions that really have to be made, you know, because a lot of people jump up there and act like they this and act like they that.
1: Preach.
0: But then when you do more research and be like, yeah, probably not. So we have to make those that tough love. We got to make a lot of hard, tough love decisions on who's really real? Because action, Mr. Wright, speaks louder than words. We can go to meetings, and I'm one of those ones because of how long I've been dedicated and continue to be dedicated to this fight and to this struggle, that I'm tired of going to damn meetings. I'm tired of going to meetings. I'm tired of being put on a damn committee that doesn't end up doing anything because you end up getting the bulk of the work, and it's like, okay, when you come black and... Okay, now it's time to debrief. What happened? What did you do? Well, you know, my baby was sick. You know, I had to go out of town. So I really didn't, you know, and that stuff gets disheartening. And it's like, so am I the only one or is it only a couple of us that are on this board? It's like a family reunion committee. You know, it's like, damn, y'all was supposed to handle that. Now I got to try to last minute grab hold of that responsibility too. And it gets tiring. It gets tiring. So you have to get with like-minded individuals, and that's how it works. This is what the Orange Man is doing. The Orange Man is getting every crony, everybody that will, you are our leader.
1: Yep.
0: You are our leader. Okay, then I shall take care of you, my peasants. I shall take care of you, my peasants. But again, I'm telling you, it's a lot of organizations that we have here in the city that the infighting with them, this organization don't like that organization. In the stepping community, it's some steppers that don't get along with this group of steppers. In the poetry community, it's these poets that don't get along with this poet. Bands, it's this band that don't get along with that band. It's like, where did I...

0: I got ready to say sugar honey iced tea. Where does it stop though? Hey. Where does it? Where does the fact of we can achieve more together
1: right.
0: than tearing each other apart?
1: And it sounds like my brother wants the American dream.
0: Yeah,
1: and he's still there.
0: No,
1: he left. It sounds like our brother wanted. And thank you for the call, brother. I didn't get to say that, Mr. Wright. And we appreciate you for the kind words. It sounds like he just wants the American dream, man.
0: Mm-hmm.
1: And that American dream is intoxicating.
0: It's a nightmare right now.
1: But you realize that it's that American dream don't exist for mm-hmm. poor people. And even when you're trying to get to that level of generational wealth and do the things and still keep your righteousness about you, it's difficult.
0: Right.
1: And that's why I'm just keeping 100.
0: Yeah.
1: Because to get to that level, there's no one that has gotten to that level and hasn't done people wrong
0: right.
1: along the way. Made that sacrifice. And they call it a sacrifice. For them, it's a sacrifice.
0: Damn. It's poor people fighting poor people.
1: Yeah.
0: Like, come on.
1: Crabs in the barrel. And I say that to say, because if you are in just in economics and just in socialization, mm-hmm. if you're at the bottom of the barrel and you're getting scraps, you're going to fight.
0: Mm-hmm.
1: And it's the system. It's the way that they want it to be. It's like they're throwing out breadcrumbs to the birds.
0: That's right.
1: What I'm saying?
0: That's right.
1: And we have to realize that if we're going to be the smart bird mm-hmm. in this metaphor, we standing off to the side and we watching them throw the breadcrumbs. But then we realize that they got all the bread in their hands.
0: Right.
1: So while I'm going to fight you, I'm going to go attack that person sitting on the bench in the park. I'm going to scare the mess out of them and make them drop that bag, and not everybody's eating.
0: Yep. And Mr. Yeah. Wright, I would encourage you to seek out some of the other like-minded organizations, because oftentimes when people say what you said, like, you know, hey, and I get it. You want to be a part of the change. You want to be a part of being able to be included with. There are some organizations, but you have to end up searching them out and understand that we can work smarter, not harder. So when you combine, you don't have to reinvent the wheel with your mindset. There are some people that already have that. Instead of trying to say, you know, I want to get an office and I want to get this. It's somebody that's got the same mindset that you have, that they already got an office.
1: Yep.
0: So somebody has a newsletter. It'd be like, okay, because I want to put out a newsletter. Well, how about putting out a column in an organization that already has a newsletter, and you can still get your thoughts and opinions out, but instead of trying to compete with somebody else that is like-minded with you mm-hmm. and say, well, I'm going to put mine out. Well, we're going to put ours
1: well,
0: out.
1: I don't want to do it with them.
0: Right.
1: I don't want to do that.
0: Right.
1: You better collaborate and you'll reach
0: Absolutely.
1: More. You'll reach more people. Shout out to everybody on the YouTube line. We'll be in here tomorrow. I don't know if I kind of anticlimactic me saying that right then, I guess.
0: Yeah.
1: I could have saved that to the end of the show.
0: Yeah.
1: So just forget I said that.
0: No, you're not. We got to get ready to take care of some bills.
1: But I was just reading the stuff on YouTube. That was bad radio.
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0: People don't realize that glaucoma is one of the leading causes of blindness.
1: Because there are often no early symptoms, nearly half of those with glaucoma may not even know they have it until vision loss has occurred.
2: I was diagnosed with normal tension glaucoma in July of 2020. 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
3: 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If you were supposed to be at work at 8 a.m., you're late.
4: You're late, I guess. No, you're not.
3: Okay.
4: You're not late. We'll have this discussion maybe tomorrow.
3: Okay.
4: And it'll be two against one. Pause. And we'll discuss this lateness.
3: Yeah.
4: At 8 o'clock. So y'all make sure y'all tune in.
3: Okay.
4: Tomorrow. Tell a friend to tell a friend.
3: That part, yeah. You know, me and Bailey were talking about it on yesterday, and you know, of course I got with Brother Dame and said, man, you know, so we were ahead of what y'all were talking about. And if you were logged on and listening yesterday, we were talking about it on the air, like saying yeah. We would love to end up, you know, rounding it out. And, of course, Bailey and Dane will still be here on Friday, but tomorrow will be
4: your last day GKB.
3: Mm-hmm. Absolutely. So, yeah, we definitely.
4: But not your last day on air. Don't let people get confused, and you'll be back.
3: Yep.
4: It'll just be under a different, different heading.
3: Yep. That part. So that part. Jasmine Gooden said 2 versus 1. Yeah. Yeah, so yeah, I'll be outnumbered.
4: I feel like, you know, I'm gonna pause this conversation in a second.
3: Okay.
4: Yeah. Just letting you be forewarned. Shout out to Ira and Kawanda. I guess she's graduating. Congratulations. Did we discuss that already? Her graduating? Did y'all discuss that earlier in the week?
3: No.
4: Oh, well, congratulations, Ira and Kawanda. A real graduation.
3: Mm-hmm.
4: We are in support of that, and we're very proud of you.
3: Mm-hmm.
4: In the homeroom era, we're very proud of you. You have always been a supporter of me and this show, and I'm proud of you. I'm always proud of people when they get real graduations. You gotta listen to the show to know what I'm saying. If you don't listen to the show, we're not finna explain it. It's, see.
3: Yeah.
4: That's why you gotta listen. Get them inside jokes.
3: Mm-hmm. Yeah. Yeah, that part. You gonna learn today. Milwaukee couple reaches settlement after repeated swatting incidents. Oh, and also Chairman Spencer.
4: I saw that. They won't leave him alone, will they?
3: No. They got recorded messages, though.
4: Of what did they have? I didn't read the article. They got recorded messages of what? Of him doing what now?
3: Talking to, like he's trying to bribe somebody to not testify. Allegedly. But they say it's a recording.
4: They could be a stretch, but I would hope.
3: They say it's a recording.
4: I would hope this brother is not on phone trying to get somebody to not testify against him. Come on, man. He's done other things. They tried to get DNS not to inspect the building,
3: mm-hmm.
4: a building that has since been torn down and is now being used. They sold the land or whatever, and now they're building, you know, some apartments and stuff on there. And that's all. Yeah. That makes it look kind of funny that maybe they was after him so that they could do that because he had a bit of that building.
3: So it's a Fox 6, all of the stations reported on it, but ex-Milwaukee city attorney Terman Spencer faces new bail jumping charge. There's a new twist.

0: in the legal saga of former Milwaukee City Attorney Tierman Spencer. He was already facing felony charges. Now, weeks before his trial, Spencer is accused of bail jumping. A criminal complaint filed on Tuesday, May 19th, says Spencer made unauthorized phone calls earlier this month. The court had a strict order in place that Spencer was to have zero contact with an attorney who was a key witness for the state. Prosecutors say, however, that Spencer left that attorney a voicemail offering to connect them with a potentially profitable real estate case. Prosecutors say they are interpreting this as a veiled bribe. This is all tied to a case about Spencer's real estate deals. He is accused of money laundering. Prosecutors believe Spencer was trying to buy the witness silence in that voicemail, triggering the bail jumping charge. Fox 6 News spoke with Spencer's attorney on the phone. He intends to file a motion to dismiss the bail jumping charge, arguing it was improperly filed.
1: But this is okay. It's two things here. It's two things here. Tierman got to be smarter than that, man. He's a lawyer already. He was a former city attorney. Sometimes we think we too smart. Just stop talking to these people. You can't have any contact with them, right? That's what you just said, right? And then you're talking to them.
0: Yep.
1: No.
0: A key state witness.
1: And if and even if you're gonna do that, send somebody else.
0: Well, you know, in that, when they do that, when they put out these things, it says nor third party. You know what I'm saying? It's sort of like with restraining orders and things
1: but
0: of that nature.
1: But who's going to say, I sent this person? He could have just went on his own. Well, I'm just saying.
0: If the heat comes down, people, a lot of people will cave in.
1: Oh, absolutely.
0: When they get to saying, well, you know, okay, so if you are lying about this, you know, we could give you 15 years just for that.
1: Absolutely.
0: And like, okay, you know what? What had happened was, so yeah. But
1: Tierman was a citywide elected black city attorney. I think he was the first to be a black city attorney. I understand the scrutiny that he was under, and I understand the scrutiny that he is still under, it appears. But he's got to make the decisions he's making along the way have not been great. And, you know, I was working for the city when all this stuff jumped off, and it was like, you know, you want to be in support of this black man that is the first in his position. But then when they start making these allegations and these people start turning on you and stuff, like I always say, as black people, we can't do the same things that other people. We have to stay firmly on the side of right. We can't, you know what I'm saying? There can be no gray area.
0: Right.
1: Because when that gray area happens, they are going to make it sound as if you were, you know, King Leopold. You did the worst things in history.
0: Right.
1: And so you have to be strict. And people that deal with you have to understand that you can't be in the gray. You have to, and some of the stuff they are saying, like, you know, he's got Me Too stuff on him, you know, like because he commented on a woman's calf muscles, which is seems above, you know, he wasn't in our minds. It would be like, that's not that bad. He said, oh, you got nice calves. But you're a black dude, city attorney. In that situation, now it may have been more and I may be making light of it. And I, like I said, I'm not an authority on the Tierman Spencer case, but I just know that part. And I say that again. If he's having this conversation with this person, and in his mind, I'm not talking about the case specifically, I'm alluding to certain stuff, then, but you can't do that because you know they own you, they after you, and quite frankly, you know, I don't. It's rough right now, and he along the way he pissed somebody off, and I'm all for pissing people off, you know, but. You also got to walk that tightrope.
0: Right.
1: Real tight. You can't have, and then with the building, the other one was the building inspector, and he tried to have, say that he didn't need the occupancy permit because of something, right? And he wrote it a letter. You can't do that. You don't get involved with that stuff. You know what I'm saying? Even in my position as

0: legislative assistant, I would never get involved with a building inspector doing their job. Because as a former building inspector, I know. People would be like, man, I got a parking ticket. Well, you better pay it.
1: Right.
0: Because that's the number. I'm not trying to get you out of no parking tickets. Man, my car get towed. I can call up there and see how much it's going to be.
1: Mm-hmm.
0: You know what I'm saying?
1: Mm-hmm.
0: Because there's certain things I'm not going to do. I'm not going to, because that's just, the media would just love to say, you know, Alderman's aide getting his buddy out of a parking ticket. No, I'm not going to do that.
1: Mm-hmm.
0: Miss me, don't call me for that. And over the years, I used to get calls in the beginning about that. But over the years, people stopped doing that because they know I'm not going to do that.
1: Right.
0: You know, but I say all of that to say, there's that gray area that you can't go into as a black political figure that others may be able to travel into. And Tillman, he's the contacting the DNS inspector and saying they don't need the occupancy because of this and putting it on official letterhead and this, that, and the other, trying to insinuate that the city was behind it. Come on, man.
1: Mm-hmm.
0: You just can't do that.
1: Real talk.
0: Now, does he deserve all of this backlash that he's getting? No. I think they're being heavy-handed with him and they're making an example. I will say that.
1: Mm-hmm. Well, again, it's a known fact, like, that, we will be the target. And that's why when some people fall into the traps, I'm like, come on. You know we not there yet.
0: Yeah.
1: You know what I'm saying? You know we not there yet. So don't be shocked. Don't be surprised. When you're like, no, but they did it. You know what I'm saying? It's cool when they do it.
0: It ain't so cool when you do it.
1: But it's a problem when I do
0: it. I've personally felt that, you know, just recently before I left the city, I felt that via an investigation that I thought was politically motivated and biased from the outset. When, you know, I was working here at the radio station, doing my job. Oh, is he working both jobs? This and another. I'm talking about on the air now. It's been months. I can do that. I felt it was politically motivated. I felt there was others behind it. But I just felt like I hadn't been doing anything wrong because there had been people in the past that lived in Denver and were still working for their order person. So this person is in a whole nother state, right?
1: Wow.
0: So I'm like, okay, you know, I'm working from home. And then when I stop working from home, I go do my other jobs. You know what I'm saying? To make ends meet. I had to realize that I'm black and I'm outspoken. And when that happens, and at that time I worked for an artist who was also black and outspoken, people come for you. And they're going to come for you in any different ways that they can come for you. And I was that way, that they came for us. You know what I'm saying? And so I say all of that to say it was a hard lesson to learn. Like, in my mind, I don't think I'm doing everything right. I'm going, what are they sweating me about? You know what I'm saying? It's a hard lesson to learn that you can't do. You don't have the privileges. Let you not want to pay your taxes like these billionaires and see what happened.
1: Right.
0: Let you not, you know, pay your car registration like some of these rich people do with their second and third cars. Let you not do that and see what happens. And I say all of that to say the gray ain't for us. We either black or white. In the gray, you can't be in the gray.
1: That part. 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We got to take care of some bills and we'll be black.
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1: Truth Nation, welcome black. I am the legendary Home Blow, along with my brother.
2: MC Dame Elsie in the building.
1: Shout out to our girl, Bailey Coleman.
2: Shout out to Bailey.
1: Tomorrow, you'll be treated with the trio.
2: Yeah,
1: well, all three of us.
2: So tell a friend. If you've ever wanted to hear all three of us on air at the same time, hear my point of view, hear Bailey's point of view, hear Homer's point of view, because you get it on different days. And you get a different show. Now you get everything all at once. So y'all make sure y'all tune in tomorrow.
1: And when 8 o'clock comes, I'm going to catch all hell.
2: Yes. Don't come in here with that you're late stuff, because you ain't late.
1: I will be.
2: As long as you do your work.
1: I will be saying it.
2: As long as your work is on time.
1: I will be saying it. I will. Blake Gump has called in on the True Talk text line.
2: What up, Blake?
1: Blake Gump, great morning. Love you. Appreciate you. What's your truth?
3: What it do, family? What it do? Stupid is a stupid does for Mr. Spencer, but everybody else. Happy Wednesday. Appreciate y'all being on the air. Whatever's coming, working for y'all, is going to be blessed for y'all. But, Dame, I got a question for you. Situation with my housing. I left my number for you. And Big Brother Homer, everything is good. If you need me for the birthday party, I'll send
1: billboards.
3: On your poster, yeah, your billboard on Southside over by Walmart. I like that. I was going to jump in front of it and take a picture of it.
1: That's what I've been encouraging people to do.
2: You got billboards on Southside?
3: I'm doing that this weekend. I'm doing that this weekend. Over there across the street from Walmart on the big one.
1: Yep.
3: Mm-hmm. And real nice.
1: On that,
3: but I was calling
1: on the Valvoline building. Yep.
3: Mm-hmm. The car center.
1: Mm-hmm.
3: I think everybody should go to Chicago to go to the DeSable Museum. That would enlighten everybody. And if you haven't met Dr. Chiwenza Kumjufu, if he's not passed away, he has books on black boys and how we can't be like everybody else, how we must be 100 times better than anything. I was also at the first Million Man March, the original one. I left from Mox over there on Tatonia and Capitol, where they put fire and tires they flatten their tires on the bus and stuff like that. They tried to stop us from making it, but we made it to Washington to the Million Man March. Seen 2 million people at 12 o'clock in peace and unison. Only person died was a man of a heart attack. Anybody out there thinking about doing something slick, that PPP loan, that's for people that gives a chance to do something smart. But now if you don't do nothing smart with it, as you see, they come to get y'all. So anybody has something to do with that stuff, I pray y'all do something right. But just follow the guidance of yourself and what you learned from your ancestors, and we will be all right. Bootstraps are pulled up, and the motion is gone. The keg is blowing. Everybody have a safe holiday, and I love everybody.
1: All right. Have a good Wednesday. Yep, absolutely. All right, 833-212-1017. What is your truth this morning? You know, we've been talking about a few different things. But we were going to go to the swatter settlement.
2: Mm.
1: Milwaukee couple reaches settlement with city after repeated swatting responses.
2: That is crazy.
1: Yeah.
2: When you explain it to people, they understand what it is.
1: Mm-hmm.
2: But what it is ridiculous. I'd never heard of it before this article.
1: Oh, really?
2: Yeah, never heard of this.
1: Oh, yeah.
2: It's crazy, though.
1: Yeah. After years of harassment, frustration, and danger, a Milwaukee couple is poised to receive a settlement payment from the city of Milwaukee. Patrick Tomlinson and his wife have been the victims of dozens of swatting calls, which are fake emergency calls that prompt real police responses. They allege their civil rights have been violated and the city should have known their home was an intentional target, and a judge agrees. The city has agreed to pay the $575,000 settlement for not properly training 20 officers involved.
2: Wow.
1: Over the years, they repeatedly handcuffed Patrick Tomlinson and his wife at gunpoint and searched their home. We first spoke with Tomlinson in 2022. The swatting calls and police response intensified from there. At the time, Tomlinson told us, I'd been handcuffed naked on my front porch at 1 o'clock in the morning by six officers with six guns in my face. It was October 2022, and Tomlinson was worried not about the dozens of stalkers making false 911 calls. He was worried about what responding police officers might do when they got to his home. He said heavily armed, trigger-happy police in full body armor and riot

0: Court documents show police often agreed on one call. An officer said, luckily, we already kind of know this is an ongoing thing, because if we didn't, this could end up with this guy dead. One officer sent a memo asking that the home be marked as a slaughterhouse in MPD's dispatch system. A supervisor declined that. An officer said he thought the call might be fake. Another would later testify that he knew there wasn't an emergency. Another said, we know, when told the address should be flagged. The house was not flagged, and the swatting worsened after our interview. One officer raced to respond to one call, even though he had responded the day before to the first of four swatting calls. In 2024, Tomlinson and his wife filed a federal suit against 20 officers for violating their civil rights. The court found there were violations but dismissed the individual claims because the officers were granted qualified immunity. But the suit against the city remained. And on May 4th, the two sides agreed to a settlement. Tomlinson told us he's holding off on commenting until after the settlement is finalized. His attorney told us while no settlement can fix the past or fully account for the conduct of city officials involved, this resolution is some acknowledgement of the repeated constitutional violations that Nikki and Patrick endured. The city settlement requires common council approval and for the mayor to sign off. It also requires the city to increase its budget for litigation settlements. The city expects that to take about 90 days, meaning the settlement could be finalized in mid-August.
1: Listen, 45 times they went to these people's house. And you mean to tell me whatever district, because it's going to the district, right?
0: Mm-hmm.
1: Whatever district captains is, ain't they not smart enough to say, stop going to these people's house?
0: Right. And they already saying, yeah, we know.
1: So you're going to keep showing up with guns drawn and putting people in there? Well, we just got to do our job, sir. We got to check.
0: Yep.
1: You dumbass. What are you doing? And see, this is the type of stuff that when I was working at City Hall, Russ and I, we put in that this type of stuff should come out of the police department's budget.
0: Mm-hmm.
1: It should come out of their budget. We as taxpayers, we already paying for it, right?
0: Mm-hmm.
1: So they're going to get all of their money, and we're going to have to pay this litigation fees and all of these fines on top of that.
0: Right.
1: No,
0: right.
1: Come out of your budget.
0: Right.
1: And then when you run out of money, we also put in, when they run out of money, because their money is just, they just get it, right?
0: Mm-hmm,
1: they
0: mm-hmm.
1: budgeting, they overtime, all of that stuff,
0: mm-hmm.
1: they just get it. They just sign it off on them. So,
0: right.
1: So they budget is one thing, but then they get overtime and all of that other stuff added on top of this type of stuff. So we put on there, look, when you run through your budget mm-hmm. and now you need to come get more money, come see us.
0: Yep.
1: Come holler at the council. Sit at the table. Let's have these conversations. They balked at that. The police union balked at that. Everybody balked at that because they didn't want to have that layer of having to answer to somebody.
0: Mm-hmm.
1: Well, this is why you should have to answer to somebody. Because if you're answering to somebody and this constituent comes to an older person and says, they've been at my house 45 times over the last 3 years. I'm being swatted.
0: Mm-hmm.
1: Make it stop. The older person tells the captain, y'all better not go to this person's house no more. Tells the mayor, y'all better tell them not to go to these people's house no more. And if they do go, send one person to go look and see if something is really happening. And if, because you say, well, if we don't and then something really happens, okay, send one person. Yeah, send the whole SWAT team.
0: Mm-hmm.
1: And we got to pay this $600,000 right now.
0: Yep.
1: And then because the police officers don't have to pay it because they have qualified immunity, which means if they're doing something during the course of their jobs, you can't sue them for that.
0: Right.
1: Unless they commit an illegal act. This isn't an illegal act. This is just them doing their jobs. But even though they know they shouldn't have been doing it that hard, but the city is still on deck for it. $600,000. And we're talking about potholes can't be filled. We're talking about this. We're talking about X, Y, and Z. But the police department is just giving away $600,000 because they not smart enough to not keep going to these people's house.
0: Mm-hmm. We got to get ready to take care of some bills. When we return,

0: I'm seeing this current story from a massive fire this morning on the north side, where it says a major house fire spread to neighboring homes in Milwaukee's Franklin Heights neighborhood, forcing evacuations and drawing a massive emergency response. The fire broke out around 5 a.m. on 20th Street across from the Union Cemetery, with crews arriving to find heavy smoke and flames engulfing multiple structures. Deputy Chief Ron Van Roer said the 2.5-story home was fully involved in fire when the first unit arrived on scene. Within 4 minutes, crews transmitted a second alarm, doubling resources to approximately 60 firefighters. The fire spread to two homes on both sides. 20th Street was completely shut down as crews brought in additional equipment and water to battle the blaze. The deputy chief said the cause of the fire has not been determined yet. So far, no injuries to firefighters or occupants were reported, but the number of displaced residents remains unknown, and the Red Cross has been contacted to assist those affected.
1: Real quick, did you see on the south side my man pour the gasoline on the side of the house?
0: Yep. So, Truth Nation will be back to talk about that and a little bit more as we continue with Truth in the Morning. We'll be back.

0: Talking about guns with others might not always feel comfortable, but it could save a life. 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
1: Hey.
2: Hey, we're so excited for tonight. Before we come over, may I ask a few questions?
1: Yeah, of course.
2: Do you have any pets?
1: Yes, we have a dog.
2: Great. 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
1: Nope, just a big old backyard.
2: Nice. 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
1: Our guns are stored securely, locked in a safe that the kids can't access.
2: Awesome.
1: Yeah.
2: Now, let's just talk about what we can bring for dessert.
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1: Want to protect our planet? The air we breathe, water we drink, and land we share? Real progress begins with birds. Yes, birds. The very ones we see and hear every day. On a walk, in the park, or simply out the window. That's because birds are more than birds. They're symbols, sentinels that reveal the health of our planet and our people. And by helping them thrive, all of us thrive as well. Audubon is a place where birds matter, where habitats are protected, where communities are engaged, and where change takes flight. Because at Audubon, hope begins with birds. Progress begins with birds. It all begins with birds. Audubon.
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3: Truth Nation, welcome back. Well, how you doing and feeling in there, bro?
4: I'm doing good.
3: Okay, all right. Countdown is real, huh?
4: Yeah, I guess it is.
3: Yeah.
5: So Friday's your last day as well, huh?
4: Tomorrow is.
3: So
5: everybody be here tomorrow, and it'll be a celebration.
3: He there. Yeah, I always think about that.
5: That's dope.
3: I guess we'll save the sentimental things.
5: He filled in when we lost the previous producer, and he filled in admirably.
3: Yeah, absolutely.
5: It wasn't his first choice, so we respect that.
3: And, absolutely.
5: And we love you for it,
3: but he's still,
5: brother.
3: You know, a good karma brand. Yeah. So, you know, he was a loner. Yeah, so you were on loan, Will. So now you go back home. And he don't got to get up as early.
5: Oh, you don't got to get up this early no more?
4: No.
5: Oh, you a good one. I salute you, brother.
4: Thank you.
5: You're a good one. I thought you was already in the building and you're doing something else. No.
4: No.
5: Man, salute that brother.
3: Yeah, absolutely.
5: Pay him whatever he wants.
3: Yeah.
5: You deserve a raise, sir.
4: Hope someone's listening.
5: I hope they are. And they typically listen to me when I'm on air because, you know, I can fly off the handle a little bit. And they want to be prepared. But as
3: really?
5: You know,
3: no.
5: As you know, Will, you've had to drop me a few times. But
4: yes, I have. Another reason why I deserve a raise.
5: That's another reason why I was getting there. That's another reason why you deserve it. Because you put in the work, man. That's, you know, and people understand Will is here, what, you know, what time you get here? We're like 5:30, 6 o'clock?
4: No, like 6:30.
5: 6:30. We're here at 6:30. That's still early as hell. You know what I'm saying?
3: I get here before that.
5: Well, you're not. This what you do, though.
3: Right.
5: He's already got. He got to do this, and he got to go work his other job that
3: right.
5: he was already
3: absolutely.
5: Doing.
3: Absolutely.
5: You know what I mean? So, shout out to Will. Mm-hmm. We appreciate you, brother.
3: Do you get to leave, Will, or do you stay after you're here?
4: Oh, I stay.
3: Okay.
5: He stays. He goes to one another room that does some production and stuff.
3: Yeah. So, yeah.
5: So, you're literally here all day?
4: Yeah, kind of. I mean, I leave, like, early in the afternoon, like 2 or 3.
5: Okay. For radio, for those that don't know radio, that's a long day. For a radio person.
3: Mm-hmm.
5: You know what I mean?
3: Yeah, that part. So, let's see. 600K, man, that's wild. Jasmine Gooden said.
5: It is wild. That's a lot of money, y'all. You know what we could do with $600,000? You know how many programs we could fund with $600,000?
3: Mm-hmm.
5: And now we just got to give it away to somebody else? And rightfully so, though?
3: Mm-hmm.
5: Because this swatting thing is crazy. Like, they were talking about some of the other people that it has happened to.
3: Mm-hmm.
5: And they just, I don't know how, they say they got a bomb or something
3: mm-hmm.
5: in their house. Or they're building a bomb or something. I got information that they're building a bomb in this house. And so they go to this house.
3: Mm-hmm.
5: But they keep going. And they keep going. And they keep going. Like I guess it started because this guy said he didn't like the comedian Norm Macdonald who said something about the Me Too stuff.
3: Mm-hmm.
5: And so the activists just started doing this to him. You know, they do stuff like, I guess this is, when you talk about the people delivering the pizzas to people's houses.

0: as a sign of we know where you live. You know what I'm saying?
1: Mm-hmm.
0: When
1: mm-hmm.
0: they're doing that, when they're doxing you, they say, they send you pizzas and you be like, I didn't order no pizza. And then they'd say, oh, well, this person did. And now you're like, oh, they know my address. They know where I live.
1: Mm-hmm.
0: Well, they know this person's address and they know where you live. And they kept sending the police.
1: Right.
0: You're being used as an arm of intimidation. You're being used to get this person, to get back at this person who shared some views on some something that you didn't like. And I believe the police should enter into some policy against this. Once they verified that this house is not a problem,
1: mm-hmm.
0: then when people call in, they should start charging those people that call them in, even if they're calling in anonymously.
1: Mm-hmm.
0: You shouldn't be able to call in anonymously on certain houses.
1: Right.
0: That's, there you go.
1: Yep.
0: That's the policy right there. See how quickly I came up with that?
1: Mm-hmm.
0: That's what I used to do.
1: Okay.
0: You just saw the process. I just thought it out loud right there.
1: Mm-hmm. Mm-hmm.
0: The whole Truth Nation just saw the process. That's the policy. Once the house has been determined that this house is being swatted and they've been to this house a number of times and nothing came from it, now if you call on this house, then it can't be anonymous. You have to leave your name and information. Now, it would be like when you call DNS, mm-hmm. you're anonymous. You call in, you leave your name and number, but you're anonymous to the person that you're calling against.
1: Okay.
0: So you can still be anonymous, but the city will have your information.
1: Correct.
0: Now, this may already be in effect. Sometimes I think of stuff and it's already in effect. But if it isn't, it's a brilliant idea. If it is, shout out to the person that thought of it first.
1: Mm-hmm.
0: And now you've got this. Now I've got this information. So you can't call no hotlines, no tip lines. You can't call none of that. You got to call this number, and we're going to get all your information. So then if we go there mm-hmm. and we determine that you were swatting, we're coming for you.
1: Mm-hmm.
0: We're going to charge you with swatting.
1: Mm-hmm.
0: There you go.
1: There you go. True Talk text lines are open, 833-212-1017. Nurse Ari and Kawanda said, nice policy, Dame. 100.
0: Thank you, Ari and Kawanda. I appreciate you. See, that's why we love you.
1: Mm-hmm.
0: For the ladies. Don't start, Homer.
1: You already did.
0: It's too late?
1: Yeah.
0: All right.
1: You already
0: did. For the ladies. Hey, shout out to OG Andrew, who, I don't know, maybe he wanted to reveal it later on this evening, but I saw it, so I'm going to steal his thunder. Yes, OG Andrew has come home, y'all. And if you're black, you know what that means. He's come home. He cut that hair off. He looked like the transporter. I was like, is that the transporter right there? Is that OG Andrew? And he did it for the ladies.
1: I can't.
0: Yeah, maybe that'll be the name. If I start a podcast, it'd be for the ladies. And I won't talk about love or nothing like that. It'd just be the name. Just yeah. So I can say that.
1: Yeah. Hey, you'll take your hat off.
0: I'll take my hat off every once in a while.
1: Put your Cash App up and be like,
0: for the
1: every
0: ladies.
1: Time they hit your Cash App, you'll take the cap off.
0: You know, it really is for the ladies because ladies love smart people.
1: Mm-hmm.
0: So if I get up here and I talk, you know, what do they call it, sapiosexual?
1: Mm-hmm.
0: If I get up here and talk that talk, it is for the ladies a little bit. You know, it's my game. I got no game. It's just some women understand my story. That's what Nas said.
1: Go ahead. Keep on talking.
0: I'm just smart. And some people like that. For the ladies.
1: I knew it was coming. That's why I didn't say nothing. This is why I did not say sugar, honey, iced tea. I didn't say anything.
0: There you go, y'all. Thank you. I think I just created a new podcast for myself. For the ladies. And people think I'm going to be over here talking romance and talking this. No, I'm going to talk the same talk I talk right now.
1: Mm-hmm.
0: But it's just going to be for the ladies.
1: Right.
0: You know, that's why men do stuff. Men do anything for the ladies. You play basketball, you're good at basketball. You're not good at basketball just to be good. You're good at basketball. It starts with for the ladies. You play football, you're good at football. It starts with because the girls like it and it's for the ladies. You know what I mean? You rap. Like, I rap good. I wanted to do something that I was especially good at.
1: I'm going to allow you these 2 minutes to lead up to the break.
0: For the ladies.
1: Yeah, go ahead.
0: For all of these things you do for the ladies. You come up here, you talk live. Sherman can tell you this. You come up here, you talk, you do whatever you do. Now, you want to make a difference in the community. Obviously, you do. But you also want to do it for the ladies. You want them to be like, oh, he's smart. Oh, look at him. He's a member of the community. He's a righteous guy. That's that righteous pimping. And it can get you. An OG told me a long time ago, he's like, two things that get people in politics and in community work is money and the V. I didn't say the word. Well, you don't have to drop it.

0: But it can get you. So, especially if you're doing stuff for the ladies. Have we reached the commercial break yet, Will?
1: Been wondering that the past however long you've been doing that.
0: No, you can't. No. I think I got one more minute.
1: Nah.
0: I got the 8:42, right? So I got one more in me. Pause. Because, you know.
1: All right.
0: For the ladies.
2: 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Save that. Clip that, OG Andrew.
0: All right, I'm out. 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
8: Welcome, Black Truth Nation. I am now Black, a part of the conversation, and I'm the legendary Home of Blow, along with my brother,
9: MC Dame LZ,
8: of course,
9: for the ladies that are in the building. I'm not going to start it up. I just need to do that.
8: Okay. All right. hashtag that part, hashtag facts. You're going to learn today. There's a former Milwaukee principal that has been convicted of a fourth OWI and has now been sentenced to 2 years in prison. We have a clip on that, and I definitely want to talk about that because some reasons maybe that this could have happened. Like, it shouldn't happen, but
9: let's see.
8: It did. So, Will, if you could play this clip again, talking about the former Milwaukee principal convicted of a fourth OWI, now sentenced to 2 years in prison.
10: Food trucks, they're getting ready.
11: Amanda Becker is with KL's Barbecue as they prepare some of their signature plates.
12: They're firing up.
8: Maybe not yet.
9: I don't know, that's the one.
8: Yeah. So... you could want to.
9: It did just make me hungry, though.
8: Yeah, I was just getting ready to say, you could make you want something to eat if that is in your forte.
9: Genderism.
8: But a former school principal in Milwaukee delivered a powerful testament to the dangers of alcoholism at her sentencing Monday for drunk driving. Blair Busack, once a principal at Milwaukee's Institute of Technology and Academics, was sentenced to 2 years in prison with 6 years of extended supervision for her fourth OWI offense and trying to elude officers. "I have been through that ringer," Busack said. "I have lost everything." The incident happened in Washington County last year. Before Busack's sentence was handed down, she spoke at length about her struggle with alcoholism, which she says cost her a lot more than her career. "It strained my relationships with my parents and siblings. It caused my husband Adam's death, a near divorce from my current husband, Mike. I lost trust for my daughter, from my daughter, and ultimately my marital life.

0: through a suicide attempt. It saddens me to think that I obviously thought that I couldn't live without alcohol, even though it was destroying my life. Busek said she's now been sober for 14 months. The judge congratulated her, but said her offenses require prison time. And she was sentenced to 2 years. You know how it's a whole new meaning to drive somebody to drink.
1: Yeah.
0: You know, but again, we know that alcoholism, you know, is it's a disease. But
1: it is. You know, so is any, I guess, addiction.
0: Yeah.
1: But as a child of someone that had their issues, not my mama, but as a child of someone that had their issues, I used to have no sympathy for that. You know what I'm saying? It was like, it's a decision you've made to take this bottle, put it to your lips, take this pipe, put it to your lips, take this powder, put it to your nose. It's a decision you've made. Like when somebody smokes a cigarette, it's a decision they've made. And to then later be like, oh, I can't stop it, it's a disease. No, okay, I understand that. But it's a decision you've made. You get what I'm saying?
0: I know, because it's what I talk about when I say choices.
1: And so I understand that it's an addiction, and I understand that addiction can be a disease.
0: But you took a step.
1: But you... There are all of these different ways of getting out of this. And a lot of times addiction and things like that start because of us. It doesn't come from anywhere. So it's like trauma that you haven't dealt with, and you're drowning it out with the alcohol, or you're blinding yourself sniffing cocaine or whatever you're taking. Nowadays kids take these pills and things like that. But it's a decision that you've made. That first time you did it, it was a decision. Alcohol, okay, it's a little bit different. You start drinking, the next thing you know, you're drunk. But somebody has told you, hey, you're drunk right now, fam. You need to go get that taken care of. You drink too much. When you're sober, they're telling you, you drink too much. And you decide, oh, I'm not drinking enough. I'm going to drink some more. And they don't know what they're talking about. Well, they do know what they're talking about. And I guarantee you somebody told her, you drink too much.
0: Yeah.
1: And I feel sorry for their kids because, like I said, as a son of someone that had some issues, that's rough. Because you're seeing them that way, and you want to say something, and you enjoy the happy days when they're not that way. But then as soon as they start doing it, you're like,
0: you here they go. Know how, yep.
1: And, you know, that's the up and down of that person. So that kid, they're sad that their mom's is going, and she was a principal.
0: Yes.
1: So she had been hiding it for a long time. She's around other people's kids. She probably was drunk, walking the halls on vodka. You know what I'm saying?
0: Yep.
1: Come on, man.
0: And some people just disregarded it.
1: Yeah. Right?
0: You know, what tends to happen in some of those situations, in my opinion, is that it becomes a running joke amongst your peers. Now, you know she drunk. You know what I mean?
1: Yeah.
0: I ain't going to go. Man, well, she ain't going to do nothing.
1: You know,
0: she drunk.
1: Mess the party up.
0: Right.
1: You
0: right. Know you saying? Know what I mean? So, and I think that, you know, that's another crazy part of it. I would still acknowledge, like, look, have you been drinking again? You know what I mean?
1: Yeah.
0: And I'd say it. I would say it because in a form of trying to help, like, look, why would you ask me that? Because you're acting out. Maybe you probably don't realize it because you are inebriated. You feel what I'm saying? But yeah, you got drunk behavior. You got that you're under the influence of something. And to think that this person was in charge of children, you know what I'm saying? She was the go-to.
1: Yeah.
0: She's the go-to person when things are going on. And how and when you lose the respect of your team, and some may have threatened to be like, look, you try to do something to me, and I'm going to tell them about where you got that alcohol in your drawer, or how you go do this, and, you know, when you go out and we know you come. I'm telling you, you become hostage.
1: And she obviously is good at what she does. I'm saying obviously because she rose to the rank of a principal, right? So she made it up the ranks.

0: And who knows when this drinking started or what precipitated it starting, but it started.
1: Mm-hmm.
0: And this is why you got to have friends in your life and people in your life that you know are going to keep it 100 with you.
1: Right.
0: Because if you got a bunch of yes people around you, mm-hmm. they're going to allow you to do this dysfunctional stuff. They're going to allow you to do this
1: stuff
0: that is going to destroy you because they're getting stuff from you. They don't really care about you. They're getting stuff from you.
1: That's right.
0: But if you have somebody around you that really loves you and they care about you.
1: It's important.
0: It's important. And they're going to tell you, hey, man, you doing that too much. Whatever it is.
1: Yeah. You got to have a hard conversation.
0: Hey, man, you doing that too much. And it's affecting the way that you are carrying yourself. It's affecting the way that you're doing your job.
1: It's affecting
0: your family. You mm-hmm. know what I'm saying?
1: Yep.
0: And then that person tells you that. And that's why I say at that point, it's a choice.
1: Mm-hmm.
0: Because somebody's come to you.
1: That's right. Letting you know that they see
0: it. In that moment.
1: Mm-hmm.
0: And I'm offering you an olive branch. I'm offering you help. I'll help you. I'll get you in a, and you know somebody's coming. I'll get you in the AA.
1: Mm-hmm.
0: I'll get you in a detox. But you got to admit it.
1: You got to help me to help you.
0: Right. No, I'm not going to do that. Now it's a choice.
1: Mm-hmm.
0: Now you've made the decision that, and I don't want to be hard on those with addictions.
1: Mm-hmm.
0: But again, I'll let y'all know where I come from. As a child that was raised in somebody that was dealing with that, right? I have some now, but I had none then. And in my life, I've gone through that and I've been in relationship with people that have started to teeter in those directions.
1: Mm-hmm.
0: And I work with them.
1: Mm-hmm.
0: I tell mm-hmm. them, listen, this is what you're doing.
1: That's
0: I'm going
1: right.
0: to help you. I'm going to be here.
1: That's
0: sometimes
1: right.
0: they take that heat. Sometimes they don't.
1: Let's see, Felix on the YouTube page said, I went to Dewey. Thank God there are places that will help you on your road to recovery. And, you know, to any, recovering addicts out there, to whatever it is, you know, stay strong, you know, stay positive, stay motivated. And like with alcoholism, I think they stay away from wet places. Which, you know, would be bars.
0: And
1: you know, and that's why one of the things I always thought it was weird, like when people are being released from correctional facilities, but you throw them a party with everything that their probation officer is saying that you got to stay away from. But you got drugs, you got alcohol, you know what I mean? And you got other convicted felons mm-hmm. there, and they may add their, you know, it's like, this is a setup. You know what I'm saying? This is a setup.
0: And and real quick, I hear the music playing. I feel like I'm at the Grammys. When it was my pops. When my pops got clean, mm-hmm. I was his biggest supporter. He became a deacon at the church. He was all of this, right? And mm-hmm. and he was taken away from us too soon. He ended up having Parkinson's and stuff like that. And so I didn't get to have mm-hmm. rebuild that relationship with him. And so to all of those that have gotten themselves clean and remain clean, I understand the struggles you go through. I understand what you've been through. And the same way I don't have empathy for you making those choices, when you decide to make that choice, you get people like me that's your biggest supporter.
1: There you go. Tomorrow, the gang will all be here.
0: We're in a building.
1: You'll have the legendary Home of Blow along with my brother,
0: MC Dame Elsie,
1: and our sister, Bailey Coleman.
0: Yeah.
1: Up next, the best of with Sherwin Hughes, Truth in the Morning, with Sherwin Hughes.
0: Yeah, I think it's so.
1: I'm putting
0: different.
1: This, the truth with Sherwin Hughes. Shout out to Xavier. Will, thank you very much. We'll talk to you tomorrow. We out. Peace. Peace.

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1: I travel all around the world, Dr. Ken. 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Like everything is about money. Yep. 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

0: we address people, young boys, as if they're grown when they're not. For me, they're not young men, they're young boys. And I think if we can keep them in that space, I can do a lot more with someone in middle school when I treat them as the boy that they are versus trying to make them men when they're not. And they probably have very few examples of that.
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4: Violence is a tool. 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No. Y'all know how America was discovered? Murder. Slavery. Human trafficking. The origins of violence predates hip-hop. 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
0: They live in suburbs together. They live in the city together. They hang out together, all in the same family. We're the only idiots that fight because we want our voice to only be on one side. Like, does that even make any sense? And when the side loses, you lose everything. They, on the other hand, have a voice no matter what because somebody that looks like them is always in control.
1: Frank, candid, and straight to the point.
5: Well, it's just a skewed system.
0: Of course it is.
5: It's a lot of judgment.
0: But answer my question, though. Should we let people go? Should we let people go? Like, let's just forget about bail altogether. And if your neighbor commits a homicide and kills people, if you kill people and they next to you and you just let them come back and live right next to you, they can live upstairs from you. Let them come in your house.
1: Frank, candid and straight to the point. 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
0: Now, he's the mayor of the city of Milwaukee. He's a young man. Give him a chance. I only complain about things that I care about. What I want you to do is pretend like I'm in St. Louis. And all I'm asking the mayor and the Common Council president and the Common Council, show me.
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I'm your host, Dr. Ken Harris. 833-212-1017 is the number. As we've been saying all morning, all evening, all afternoon, and all night, today is hump day. Whew, we're going to try to make it today. I thought everything was fine, had everything revved up, ready to go. By the way, this afternoon and after the top five at five, I got some more questions for you all. It's going to be like an open line again. I got questions, but you got to call 833-212-1017 so you can hold on for a question. Then I'm going to give you a question. I guess we can try to answer it together, but I prefer you do that. I'm just saying. I prefer that you deal with some of the things that are going on in this fair city we call Milwaukee. I mean, the way things are just going down, it's just going to continue to go down. I looked at a story, WISN.

CNN.com. Written by Emily Pofal, reporter. Milwaukee Public Schools is working to address a $46 million deficit with a proposed $1.6 billion budget for the next fiscal year, addressed by a board committee on yesterday. Sounds harmless enough. Superintendent Brenda Casalius has made sweeping changes to manage the district's financial challenges, which include rising inflation, stagnant state aid, and declining enrollment. You can't fight inflation. State aid can't get higher because you don't have enough kids. But anyway, I digress. It hasn't gone over easily with the Milwaukee Teachers Education Association, which protested 200-plus staff cuts or members of the public. We're trying to build a plane and fly it at the same time. Angela Harris, an MPS teacher. That is what leaders do. Like, how did that not click? What, you got to build it and then fly it? It'll cost too much. We've seen that happen. That's why we're in the mess we're in today. Well, an MPS parent, Amanda Seppinen, said, "We are dismantling our school communities." In what way? You have less students. You have less people. You need less teachers. You need less paraprofessionals. You need less principals. The proposed cut includes 150 teachers and 138 paraprofessionals and cost of living raises for employees. It also includes cuts to administrative positions and assistant principals. Casalius told the MPS Committee on Strategic Planning and Budgeting on Tuesday, for the next 2 years, we're in a very tight position. The district is also preparing for the expiration of a $242 million referendum passed by Milwaukee voters, to which we were lied to by the last superintendent, which will run out in 2028. I added that. Rising costs are adding to the financial strain, with MPS spending an additional $20 million on benefits this year and anticipating $500,000 in fuel costs for April and May. And everyone feels it in their gas tank, and I know what that's like, particularly diesel buses. Long term, the district is relying on additional state aid to avoid a grim financial outlook. She warned that MPS could face a $400 million deficit within 5 years. Now, efforts to secure state funding have faced setbacks. Bipartisan bill that would have provided millions of dollars to districts statewide was voted down last week, after opposition from Senate Democrats and some Senate Republicans, both of which are stupid. So now you've shot yourself in the foot. What does this mean for MPS? What does this mean for this system that everybody says they love to fight for, but you only fight when it comes to money? You never fight when it comes to education. You never fight when the scores are low. You never fight when it's a teacher that needs to be fired. You never fight when it matters. You only equate children to money in a teacher's pocket. I wanted you to hear that number so that you understand exactly what you're up to. The district is also preparing for the expiration of a $242 million referendum passed by Milwaukee voters when we got lied to by the last superintendent, which will run out in 2028. And then rising costs are adding to the financial strain, with an additional $20 million this year in benefits and another $500,000 just on fuel costs in April and May. But never fear, because in 5 years, or within that time, $400 million deficit. What do you think happens? Well, let's do the numbers. People always cry and complain about numbers, right? So let's look at the numbers. Let's see exactly how much this is going to cost. Well, let's see. 400 divided by

0: See if I can get that far. Wow. Okay. It's not that bad of a hit. But if you can divide 400,000 into 1.6 billion, that's a lot of money. The problem is it's a pretty high percentage. So you're talking devastation. I wonder how long Brenda Casellius's contract is. I wonder, will they run out right before the 4 year? I'm just saying. What are they trying to tell you? Well, number one, the district's final budget vote is set for May 28th. So you should be there. Today is May 20th. You have 8 days to figure out what it is you should do. Number two, find out who your representative is on the Milwaukee Board of School Directors or whatever they call it, some nonsense name, and call them and tell them this is what I want you to do. If that man or woman doesn't do what you tell them to do, then promptly start a campaign to make them lose their seat. At this point, someone is either going to come take over MPS or MPS will be no more. Mark my words. This has become an inflection point. If you listen to the teachers' union and kowtow to what they want and break the school, you will go the way of those that used to run printing presses for newspapers. The union swore to the bitter end they'll never get rid of you. And by the time they got to the end, they were gone. I still remember the last printer, the last union worker at Tribune Tower in Chicago that turned off the press for the last time, right before it became automated. It's where education's going. It won't be automated. They'll just do it with less people. If you keep not coming to the table and working with public schools, you don't have to worry about being public school only. You won't have to worry about ever being public school only. She told you, within 5 years, you have a $400 million deficit. No worries. In the near future, the words you may never hear again. Dear MPS parent.
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I'm your host, Dr. Ken Harris, 833-212-1017. I keep tying up my headphone. Keep putting a knot in it. Drives me crazy. And it always looks like a knot, but then when I look at it, there's no knot. So I give up. Maybe I'm hallucinating. That's it. That's what I'm doing. 833-212-1017 is the number. So before the break, in my open, I was talking about NPS. You know, at the rate we're going, we're not going to have to bother with Milwaukee Public Schools. Black parents, white parents, Hispanic parents, Asian parents, no parents will have to worry about it, because at this rate, there won't be one. Either the state's going to take it over, the county's going to take it. You should have let Tom Barrett take it over when he was going to do it. But you cried and you moaned, oh, state legislature, please don't do that. Now look at the state we're in. Now I say we because I'm a taxpayer. And I pay taxes. And parts of my taxes go to a school system that my children didn't go to, but I still had to pay. That's why I don't have a problem with school choice and all those things. And people that are like, NPS only. That's too bad. I'm pretty sure you sent your children to the best public school you could. That's why some people went to suburban and where they thought were the best. And then they got to lie and say that I support public schools. You just didn't send them to those. But you should send your kids there. Well, that makes you a hypocrite. But Milwaukee has lived with that forever. Being lied to by teachers, lied to by politicians, who then send their children to other public schools because they have the money, they have the car, they have the ability to send their children somewhere that you can't. You have a state superintendent who literally said on my show, she sent her kids when the school got bad to a Catholic school. But black, white, Hispanic, and Asian people who make under a certain amount of money should not be able to do that. They should have to send their kids to a failing school because it's public, and therefore the union members get to keep money, and we'll just run it into the ground until it dies. And then the union will say, oh, too bad, it was their fault. It makes no sense, but yet we continue to do this. So my question to you is, if NPS fails, where do black kids go? If NPS fails, right now, in the next 5 years, they could look at a $400 million deficit. We were crying about 46. A tad over 46 million, and we lost our head. Think about that.

$400 million over 5 years. What do you do? Where will black children go? 833-212-1017. Take a picture. It's today. In the future. Right? 8 years. Where's your kid? Your kids are 4 now. Now your kid's 12. 8 years from now. Where'd it go? Is MPS there? Is MPS gone? Have we evolved into recognizing that education is education? Or are we giving parents a choice? You do understand, word has it, you know, conspiracy theories and all that. Easiest way to control your children is send them to school. Now, some of the Republicans talk kind of, you know, nonsensical. I heard Senator Ron Johnson, he was saying some nonsense. No, it wasn't that he was saying nonsensical things. It's that he was piecing together nonsensical things, trying to make it one thing. And it just didn't make any sense. Like, I was like, dude, like, you really can't believe that. But I heard him, this and this. And he was using instances that were anecdotal and putting them together and saying, see, that's why. So somebody did something one time, right? Like, one group of people get welfare, therefore all people get welfare. It's like some of the things they believe just make no sense, but it's like a talking point. But we thought indoctrination in schools was going to happen in high school, and then we thought it was going to happen in, you know, college, and then we thought, and now it's trickled all the way down to who what book can be in the library for our kindergarten. And I don't understand that. But when the school tells the mother that a mother or a father don't have a right to correct their child or tell you what they want their child to do and not to do, that's a problem. I don't care if you're liberal, conservative, progressive, communist, socialist, what's left? I don't know. I don't care what you are. At some point, the parent should be in control of what happens to their child. You may know how to educate my child, but you don't know what to educate my child with. And that's what a parent is for. Well, we won't have to have that problem because in about 8 years, I don't think MPS will be there. Now, granted, your tax money will, but I don't think MPS will be there.

stream instead of learning. Ah, here it is. Sincere said, back to home show with them tablets with failed PWKs, letting stream instead of learning. I got it, homeschool. Is homeschool going to work when the parents themselves don't know what they're doing? Now, you need education. Don't get it twisted. Public school is a definite need, and it is a powerful tool for any kid, no matter where they're from, if they're able to learn. The problem is we make too many assumptions about what they learn. I think they're learning some things that they have no business learning while they're not learning other things. They're not learning reading, writing, and arithmetic. They're also not learning, what was it they, you know. They're not learning DEI stuff. They're not learning, like, where's this nonsense coming from? And then the right sounds so idiotic when they say it because it doesn't make any sense. If that were the case, you would literally not have anybody voting Republican or independent or anything. This makes no sense. They're indoctrinating our children. Then get your kids out of school. Or are you too cheap that you want to keep your kids in the public school and not pay for it? Because it sounds like that's what it is. But that's okay. I say all this to say that at some point, we have to put the money into public schools the proper way, not just pile money into a teacher's pocket. Because with all due respect, putting money in a teacher's pocket is not putting money in the classroom. That's putting money in a teacher's pocket. Should teachers be paid more? Absolutely. But they can only make what the market will bear. If you didn't make enough money, you shouldn't have took the job. That's what I say. Too bad. Can't complain about how much money police officers make if I actually took the job, signed on the dotted line, and here I am. I can't. Well, we don't make enough money. Then you shouldn't have taken the job. Should have stayed at home. Now, granted, you only work 10 hours out the year. I mean, 10 months out the year. Come on. Calm down, Felix. Talking to the YouTube chat. At some point, we have to realize and understand that in the end, it's going to take a concerted effort to get rid of elected officials, school board officials, city government officials to get what you want. They are not going to listen until the spigot runs dry. That means their salary. If you do it again, we're going to come after you. And we're going to move to get rid of you every single day. Like, there's nothing left to do. On the talking text line, Todd said, hey, Dr. Ken, most school districts have big redundancy. I think that is the main problem. Teachers were smart in the 70s. They went after the benefits. Now it's very difficult to reverse course. It wasn't the teachers. It was the union, right? They followed their union. So, I blame teachers maybe like 5% because they voted on it. But different districts have redone. I've never been to a place that had, like, maybe I grew up and I was, you know, awestruck or something. Just growing up in Chicago. The number of school districts we have in the United States of America is idiotic. You could bring MPS up into like 4 or 5 different districts. We all know, watch this, you ready? In law enforcement, in order to control crime, they learned decades ago, the smaller the district, the better control they can have on crime. To a point. All things being equal, education level, socioeconomic pattern, joblessness, stuff like that. You can control for that. Now, that's all gone because the values have changed. So most school districts have great redundancy. It's sort of like hiring, right?
The hiring in Brown Deer School District and the hiring in Milwaukee Public Schools and the hiring in Greendale and Glendale.

0: has got to be the same because you got to pass all the information that DPI says you have to have in order to be a certified teacher in Wisconsin, right? Yeah. So why isn't one person doing that? One group. That's a whole section and a whole thing that's gone out of every single school district. You could probably save $400 million just like that. But we don't do that. Redundancy. I get it. What redundancies at your job would literally put you out of your job? Oh, I got one. No, I'm just kidding. But at some point, we have to wake up to the fact. We have to wake up to the fact that at some point, we have to make a change. And I was remiss. Hey, Quanda, what's going on? The Tender Zone Study Hall's here. What's going on? I slid past you this morning because I saw Ron Sincere up in here. So, you know, I gave him his black card back yesterday, so he should be happy. Mal got his back. Everybody got their card back, so everything should be good. So this school thing just has me worried. $400 million. Now, granted, I don't have to worry. I don't have kids in school. I don't have grandkids in school. So I don't have to worry. But you do. But you do. What are your thoughts? 833-212-1017 is the number. You're listening to Truth in the Afternoon. I'm your host, Dr. Ken Harris. When we come back, well, I just left black teachers. Well, may as well look at former politicians.
1: Do you hear that? 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

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I'm your host, Dr. Ken Harris. 833-212-1017 is the number. We were talking about teachers and unions and what we're going to do if MPS implodes and disappears and goes by the wayside, and public school choice versus public school. It's not versus. It's also and. Charter, also and. 77 said Memphis is ranked as the fifth worst school district in the country. Where's Milwaukee ranked? Where's Milwaukee ranked? Where's the worst school district in, like, Mississippi or something? I wonder where the worst school district. Well, it's only one way to find out. Why am I sitting here when I got technology sitting in front of me? Where is the worst school district in the United States of America? Oh, look at this. It's telling me I got to unlock my phone in order to. Yeah. Yes. Okay. So now when I ask it, it'll ask ChatGPT and Siri. But that way I'll know exactly where is the worst, I mean the worst, school district in America. Because we got to do something about it. So now I got to ask it again. Where is the worst school district in the United States of America? Yep. People waving outside at the avenue. Because if Memphis is number five, I wonder. There is no single official worst school district. Several districts in the region are repeatedly identified in national reports as among the lowest performing. Clark County, which is, I don't know where that is. Houston, Baltimore, Cleveland, Detroit. Really doesn't tell me anything. ChatGPT didn't do their job that time. Anyway. Somebody said Detroit. Let me just ask. Worst performing school district. Where's this from? What's the source? Let me check the source first. Okay, what's this rough maps? I don't even know what this is. See, here's a problem when you look for stuff. It gives you sources, but you can't tell if the source is legitimate or not, or just fake. So, yeah, we're going to delete that for the second. So I came across this story. And so we think we got trouble with MPS, but we got trouble with black politicians too. Or should I say ex-politicians? I don't know if you heard the story. This from JS Online. Already facing two separate felony charges, former Milwaukee City Attorney Tierman Spencer has been charged with violating the conditions of his bail weeks before a trial is set. In a complaint filed yesterday, Spencer attempted to phone an unnamed prosecutor earlier this month who had been tapped to testify as a witness in his upcoming case, violating a no-contact order previously issued by a Milwaukee County judge. In a voicemail, Spencer

offered the attorney a potential estate case involving a property. The complaint says, at worst, it's a veiled bribe. Spencer's phone was seized after investigators through a search warrant following his final pretrial conference at Waukesha County Courthouse. Spencer was initially resistive, but eventually offered his phone up after investigator ordered Spencer to turn around and place his hands behind his back so he could be taken into custody. If convicted of bail jumping, Spencer faces a maximum penalty of $10,000 in fines and 6 years in prison or both. So here's what has me going. Spencer's phone was seized by investigators through a search warrant following his final pretrial conference at the Waukesha County Courthouse. Spencer was initially resistive, but eventually offered up his phone after the investigator ordered Spencer to turn around and place his hands behind his back so that he could be taken into custody. What were you arresting him for? Were you arresting him for resisting or obstructing a search warrant? Like, I don't understand. What were you arresting him for? Because if I'm not mistaken, it's against the law to arrest somebody just so you could use that arrest, however weak, to get access to evidence or property. Last time I checked, I've been out the game a bit. Might be wrong. So if I think you have something in your car, and I want to get in your car, I wait till you drive, pull you over. Now, I just have to write you a ticket, but the rules by the police department, I'm just making it up as I go along. Not the rules part, but the department. Rules may say, or U.S. Supreme Court says, once I write you the ticket, it's a temporary seizure, and I let you go. I don't have anything else to hold you on. I don't have anything else to do. But if I come up with something or figure out, hey, wait a minute, I can arrest him for this and add something to it just so I can take you into custody so I can say, now your car is prisoner property and now I got to search your car, that's a problem. Because now you only arrested me for that where normally you wouldn't arrest somebody for, or you made this what we call a summary arrest where you took me into custody for traffic, which is you really shouldn't be able to do unless you get a supervisor's permission, but, you know, weirder things have happened. You can't do that. You can't arrest somebody because of something you think. So I wonder what he was arresting him for. I know with a search warrant, if you obstruct, you can get arrested, but you were only arresting him to get the article. Okay. I'm pretty sure it's legal, but it just sounds weird. So you threaten, like that alone should make you go, who? You threaten to arrest somebody if they didn't give you their phone and a search warrant? Wow. Interesting. And so my question is, why are they going after Spencer? Like, dude is no longer the city attorney. This is what happens. Watch this. This is what happens when people that you deem to be your friends come in, get you an office, or better yet, you got an office without their help. So now they got to get rid of you because they can't control you. But that's what happens. That's what happens. And I'm going to say this because people scream and holler, but what the hey, they scream and holler anyway. That is what happens in Milwaukee because you get taken advantage of. You think people are here to save you and they're not. You think people are going to give you this thing, and they're not. They're here to take advantage of you. And then when you don't play games, the same people pop in and, oh, I'll take that elected position because that person is bad and I'm good. And you watch them hop from position to position to position to position, and they'll eventually run for governor and be like, look what all I've done. I don't understand. And that's a Milwaukee thing. That's just a weird Milwaukee thing. Y'all let people do stuff that you shouldn't let do. You get snookered, hoodwinked,

bamboozled, and then, of course, just straight up robbed. 833-212-1017 is the number. When we come back, sports and voting. I never thought those two things would go together, but hey, that and your calls, 833-212-1017 is the number. 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

0: 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I never thought those two things would go together, but hey, that and your calls, 833-212-1017 is the number. 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
3: 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The next thing you know, it's a thing. Canva, the thing that makes anything a thing.

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I'm your host, Dr. Ken Harris. 833-212-1017 is the number. There's a story on the griot that kind of struck me as let me try to put this together. Congressional Black Caucus enraged by the Supreme Court's gutting of the Voting Rights Act and subsequent Southern states' elimination of Black representation joined the NAACP's call, listen to this, to boycott athletic programs at public universities, demanding that institutions that remain silent in the face of attacks on Black political power speak up or suffer economic consequences. So help me with something. All those players that play for public schools because they can't afford to go to a private school should get jacked because your tax dollars that pay you, can somebody connect those dots for me? 833-212-1017. I don't understand. Hakeem Jeffries, Democrat of New York, says unprecedented moment featuring an unprecedented attack on Black political representation. That is true. And therefore, it requires an unprecedented response. I get it. But what about all the Black players that play football and basketball and baseball? And he joined dozens of CBC members yesterday on Capitol Hill to sign the NAACP's boycott, which calls on Black athletes and fans to divest their dollars from public state universities within the NCAA Southeastern Conference. So that means that if I go to a state school that gave me money to go to school, I should walk away? I don't understand what that is. They also urge incoming college athletes not to attend any university in a southern state that has not publicly condemned the wave of racially gerrymandering congressional maps that carve out majority Black districts to obtain political advantages for the Republican Party in November midterms. Jeffrey slammed southern states, of course, and rightfully so. Louisiana, Alabama, Tennessee, Georgia, Florida, unleashed Jim Crow-like racially oppressed tactics. Unacceptable, unconscionable, and un-American. I agree. We believe that the silence of these institutions, this is what I'm having trouble with, is complicity. And we will not stand for it, said the New York leader who was poised to become the first African-American U.S. House Speaker should Democrats win the majority in November by overcoming the gerrymandering battled waged by President Donald Trump and the Republicans. They unanimously opposed supporting the SCORE Act, which would regulate name, image, and likeness compensation for universities and students, given the Black voting rights issue. You know, a lot of those are Black players, but I'm just putting it out there. I understand it, but Clark, CBC chairwoman, Representative Yvette Clark, said Black political representation is not a side issue. This is not politics as usual. This is a defining moral moment for our country. The Congressional Black Caucus cannot support legislation benefiting major athletic institutions that continue to remain silent while Black voting rights and Black political power are systemically dismantled across the South. So you're telling somebody that you don't have the freedom to not speak on a topic that you

0: must speak up on it. What if they disagree with you? Then what? Your argument is not that they support it, but you're asking them that they don't remain silent. So what does that mean? They have to speak what you say they should speak. They have to say what you say they have to say, and then all of a sudden it's okay? Or do they have a right to speak up and say, kick rocks? I'm just asking. Just trying to be in the middle. Ben, you're on the award-winning 101.7 The Truth.
1: I need you to help frame this. Okay, this edict came out from King Jeffries in response to what's the question?
0: It came out from the Congressional Black Caucus, the chairwoman, U.S. Representative Yvette Clark, from Democrat from New York.
1: Okay. And is the goal here to somehow use the athletes' influence to try and affect some sort of change?
0: The Congressional Black Caucus cannot support legislation benefiting major athletic institutions that continue to remain silent while black voting rights and black political power are being systemically dismantled in the South.
1: I kind of get it, but you're right. If you don't know what the answer, if you don't know what the statement will be, it may backfire on you.
0: Right.
1: That's a risky position to take. You don't know what the other party is going to say. If you don't give them talking points that they're going to agree to, what if they say something counter?
0: NAACP President Derek Johnson spoke to reporters, said, today is important not only for these young athletes to stand up, but the parents of those athletes understand what impact they could have. Those parents also must understand that the denial of representation is also a form of exploitation. But what if they stand up and say, hey, I'm okay. Like, I need that because I want to go to school. I want to be the first black person to go to school, and I got a scholarship, so I'm going to the school. Like, then what?
1: Are we talking scholarships in terms of, like, non-athletic scholarships? Or are we talking about guys who generate revenue? Because if I'm a Southeastern Conference football player,
0: right,
1: and they're paying me to play football,
0: right,
1: I don't know if they would necessarily buy into that.
0: Well, that's why they don't support the SCORE Act, because they don't want money. They don't want them to be so emboldened that they don't really care what the politician says, because I don't have to care whether I go pro, because I can play 5 years in college and get paid and go about my business.
1: It gets messy. I kind of get what they – I think I get the spirit of what think they want to accomplish.
0: I do.
1: But I think it's a crapshoot, and quite honestly – you know, if they're paying me to be a college, if I'm not good enough to be a professional football player, but I can make a couple $1 million hanging around in college.
0: Right.
1: You know, I don't know how many people would do that. Even though it's the noble thing, is it the practical thing for someone who might be their athleticism is their way of trying to position themselves? If I'm not a football player, I'm not a coach. Right. When am I?
0: Well, but over the next 4 years, 5 years, you get to make about $2-2.5 million. Or you can try to go pro and see if you can make $50 million.
1: True, but most guys aren't going to do that. There's this whole move with this whole NIL thing and the fact that you can transfer year.
0: Right.
1: If you know you're not quite guaranteed to be a pro pick, but you know you can play at the college level, for 4 or 5 years, you can make a good living.
0: And the coaches are just mad because they don't get to put players into slavery and trade them like little, you know, and control them and tell them what to wear and where to go. Now they have control over their own life, and now they don't like it. They're reacting the same way whites did when black people got out of slavery.
1: I kind of get it, but it's if you didn't have this deal where a college player can basically be a mercenary year after year after year, it's hard to see how that gets any traction.
0: Right.
1: You'd almost be better off having professional athletes say, we're not playing.
0: Yep.
1: That would have more of an impact.
0: Yep.
1: Because if I'm a professional player, I already got my money, right?
0: Right.
1: And I just decide, you know what? We're not playing. Something would potentially be done, because it's not easy to replace a professional football player.
0: Look,
1: especially

0: Kaepernick did it, he still had to play. If Colin Kaepernick was in college, we would never know what his name is today because they would have got rid of him so fast.
1: Okay, but the other side is if Patrick Mahomes said, I'm not playing.
0: Right. That would mean something.
1: Or Tom Brady. Yep. Or Tom Brady. Yep. I'm not playing.
0: Yep.
1: That would make a huge difference.
0: Yep. Yep.
1: It's a good idea, but it's at the wrong level.
0: Yes, it is. All right. Well, thank you, Ben. I appreciate it.
1: Okay.
0: All right. Take care. You're listening to Truth in the Afternoon. I'm your host, Dr. Ken Harris. I got calls. I got talking texts. Mellicent is holding on. We'll get to you. Top 5 at 5 and phone calls up next.
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0: When I was diagnosed with Hodgkin lymphoma, I had so many questions. I didn't even know that it was cancer. Now I do. It is cancer. Blood cancer. It's actually one of more than 100 different types, and they're all treated differently. Now, unlike some other forms of cancer, usually there's no tumor. You can't screen for it to prevent it, and the symptoms can look like other things, so it can be hard to diagnose. I had a fever for weeks. I was so tired all the time. I didn't feel like eating or doing anything else for that matter. And I know that this can feel scary, but if you know what to look out for, you'll know what to tell your doctor, and you'll feel more empowered to take the next steps. 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
3: Bringing you his authentic perspectives on important topics.
2: They live in suburbs together. They live in the city together. They hang out together, all in the same family. We're the only idiots that fight because we want our voice to only be on one side. Like, does that even make any sense? And when the side loses, you lose everything. They, on the other hand, have a voice no matter what because somebody that looks like them is always in control.
3: Frank, candid, and straight to the point.
6: Well, it's just a skewed system.
2: Of course it is.
6: It's a lot of adjustment.
2: But answer my question, though. Should we let people go? Should we let people go? Like, let's just forget about bail altogether. And if your neighbor commits a homicide and kills people, if you kill people and they next to you and you just let them come back and live right next to you, they can live upstairs from you. Let them come in your house.
3: Frank, candid and straight to the point. 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
2: Now, he's the mayor of the city of Milwaukee. He's a young man. Give him a chance. I only complain about things that I care about. What I want you to do is pretend like I'm in St. Louis. And all I'm asking the mayor and the Common Council president and the Common Council, show me.
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I'm your host, Dr. Ken Harris, 833-212-1017 is the number. I got to get myself a jingle. Like the Empire commercial. I used to think when I was growing up that the only place Empire was in Chicago. And then I moved to Milwaukee, or I would

0: travel, and I would see that idiot 588-2300 Empire, and I was like, huh? And I realized, oh, okay. It's pretty cool. But anyway, I digress. I just thought it was pretty cool. I thought it was kind of like, interesting. 3 minutes after the hour, 51 degrees. High today was only 57. It feels like 46 degrees because, you know, got a little bit of a wind, but, you know, we'll see how it goes. We'll see how it, yeah, winds are from the northeast at about 12 miles an hour. So that's what making it feel like a little 46 degree day. So, yeah. So you might hear it in my voice. I'm a little tentative. So I may as well, like, okay, just, I'll say it first. Here it is. All right.
1: Number 5.
0: Fox 6 Now. Aaron Rodgers' retirement. This is it, he says. Upcoming season. My response. Who cares? Next.
1: Number 4.
0: Just, like, why would we care? Dude is gone. Like, why do people do that in Wisconsin? Why do people do that all over the world? Oh, they left us, and so now we have to track them because we think they're terrible because they left. They did it to Brett Favre. They did it to, like, who cares? They're gone. It's like an umbilical cord just stuck to them. Oh, my God, I'm stuck and I can't let them go. Well, I know somebody that might get let go. This from Fox 6 Now. This is an update on who's watching the watchers. A second officer, the police department disclosed during a fire and police commission meeting. No formal charges have been filed in the second case, but they said an officer's on full suspension pending the outcome and investigation of flock cameras. We talked about it the other day. Now it's official. They're looking into, but didn't really give any information. Now, boop, they're on it. And the person has been suspended. And now we are looking into that. So we need an update on the Midtown data center because they're trying to put. So, boy, when I tell you about this, it just clicked.
1: Number 3.
0: This from Milwaukee News, Neighborhood News Service. The article goes, one thing that's clear about the proposed development of the former Walmart Midtown Center that would use a portion for data center processing, community members want more information. Sherman Park resident Sherry Scott said that I'm open to hearing what it's going to be about, but I moved. Here's what it didn't dawn on me. Until I realized the first story they moved was what? The first story they moved was, hey, the library on Capitol is moving. It's going to move into where the Walmart is. Oh, that's cool. Got people to support it. Oh, and by the way, across the way is going to be a data center. Huh? The City Plan Commission removed two items related to the project zoning from its meeting agenda for May 18th, a couple days ago, after organizing groups shared public documents about the project on social media. People want to know everything, said Mabel Lamb, executive director of the Sherman Park Community Association. I think it's appropriate, and they should be allowed to ask questions and have some clarity. Makes sense. Spokesperson for the Department of City Development said it's seeking clarifying details on the technology portion, but the proposal has not used the language of data center. How stupid is that? Like, what? It's not a data center. It's just got computers and servers and... Okay. Only 10,000 of the 19,000 square feet would be used for a data processing computer services computer research facility. That's called a data center. Stupid. Wow. That's amazing. That is an example of how politicians and officials, you know, I heard something cool today. We shouldn't give term limits to politicians. We should give term limits to people that work for the city. You only get 20 years, then you got to go. We will gladly pay higher taxes, but we'll actually get what we want because no matter what you do, your time is limited, and we got to re-up your

0: I guess, contract every 4 years. So instead of the politician leaving, the politician can stay. But the people that work there got to get rid of them because they become entrenched. And then you get spokespeople for the city development. And it doesn't have the language of data center. What? Huh? It's just data processing and computer services and computer research and a research facility, but not. Oh, my gosh. Makes no sense. No sense whatsoever. The new project description describes using 10,000, like I said, of the 19,000 square feet of space for high-performing computing, with offices for engineers and a lab that'll house equipment running various research models. Backup generator. And so I wonder who's supposed to work here. I wonder who's supposed to work here because... I just wonder. Sounds strange to me.
1: Number two.
0: From, we talked about it, ex-city attorney Tierman Spencer charged with bail jumping, already facing two felonies. City attorney Tierman Spencer has been charged with violating conditions of his bail because they tried to get him to give up his phone. He didn't want to. They were going to arrest him, so they gave it up. So we'll see. We'll see how that goes. We'll see how that works out. We kind of care a lot about that the same way we care about Rogers' retirement. You know?
1: Number one.
0: Well, this is the second day in a row that I've noticed this, and I don't know if it's a trend. It doesn't seem to be warm enough, and it seems like it happens in the cold months. But from WISN.com, a major house fire spread to neighboring homes in Milwaukee's Franklin Heights neighborhood, forcing evacuations and drawing a massive emergency response. Around 5 a.m. this morning at 20th Street across the Union Cemetery, with crews arriving to find heavy smoke and flames engulfing multiple structures. Deputy Chief Ron Fernroar said the 2.5-story home was fully engulfed in fire when the first unit arrived on the scene. Within 4 minutes, crews transmitted a second alarm, doubling resources to approximately 60 firefighters. The fire spread to homes on both sides. 20th Street was completely shut down. Crews brought in additional equipment and water to battle the blaze, and the deputy chief said the cause of the fire has not been determined. No injuries to firefighters or occupants were reported, and the number of displaced residents remain unknown. Red Cross has been contacted. A resident who was evacuated told WISN 12 News that five people were inside the home where the fire started, and all were able to get out safely. The problem is it then moved to two. Isn't that the second fire that has started and moved to a new structure? Like, that's kind of weird. That's a little different. So in 2 days, or roughly 3 days, we've had two fires that have basically done the same thing. Interesting. 833-212-1017 is the number. But we come back, we got talking text, we got YouTube chat, we got questions. If you want to answer a question, 833-212-1017 is the number. Do you have the confidence to overcome your fear? And be asked a question cold. I got 30 of them, so I'll never run out. But we'll do like we did before. I think Todd was the only one that won last time because he was bold enough to call in to be asked simple questions. But they're kind of dumb questions, too, because it's hump day, right? You don't want anything that's going to make your head hurt, but, you know, I'm just saying. You're listening to Truth in the Afternoon. I'm your host, Dr. Ken Harris.
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6: Another hemisphere. 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

You're listening to Truth in the Afternoon. I'm your host, Dr. Ken Harris. 833-212-1017 is the number. Let me look on here. Let me go back. Ooh, I missed a lot. Wayne said a lot. Wayne and Ty said a lot. A boycott can never harm the same people it was intended to help or protect. It can cause inconvenience, but not harm. Asking the players to participate in the boycott by giving up NIL money is insane. Yes, it is. Todd said, Dr. Ken, that's a ridiculous proposition. Having black athletes do the efforts required by politicians to achieve the politicians' goals just plain lazy and disgusting. Wayne said, Dr. Ken, a better form of protest would be to ask, do NIL recruits in to not sign with any, say, Alabama. I get it. Okay. So ask NIL recruits not to sign with Alabama while creating a pipeline for that talent to go to, say, Georgia. Then you would see change. I don't know if you would see change. I think the issue is, why are you attacking state schools? Like, that's just the weirdest thing to me. That just makes no sense. I don't get it. Let me check the YouTube chat. I just don't get it. That just makes no sense. I just don't get it. Mal said, dang, Dr. Ken, be nice to have Aaron Rodgers. He owned the Bears for a few seasons.

0: seasons. Yeah, but he doesn't own anybody now. You know why? Because every team goes every way. Right? It just is what it is. Wow. That's unfortunate. But I don't think that'll happen. So any answers to any questions, give me a call. 833-212-1017 is the number. Now these are silly questions, right? But I gotta ask you the question, so you gotta give me a call. I mean, if you're brave enough, 833-212-1017. And I might have put a couple of them in the YouTube chat, because some of them are just questions that I just had to go, wait, what? That kind of makes sense. If you want me to give you an example, you got to give me a call. 833-212-1017. If you're nice, I'll take it on the talking text line. Not the YouTube chat, but the talking text line. Anybody want to take a question? Let me give you an example. Give you an example and then give you my answer. Have you driven in rush hour traffic? Yes. Then why do they call it rush hour but nobody moves fast? Like, I've never understood that. Why do people say, sleep like a baby, when a baby wakes up every 2 hours? Like, I'm not really, like, it just makes no sense to me. You got a remote TV at a home, Zach? You got a remote for a TV?
1: Yeah.
0: Why do people press hard on a remote when the batteries are dying? Like, I've never understood that. Oh, the battery's down. Let me press harder. Like, what? It don't work. I've just never understood that. I also learned never to have a gym membership. Never to have a gym membership at all, because it makes no sense. Like, a gym membership just, like, it was a waste of time and money. I had one for a minute during COVID. And then afterwards, I'm like, okay, so does it make sense to run in a mask in a gym where I'm supposed to? Anyway, Todd, you're on the award-winning 101.7 The Truth. How are you?
2: Good afternoon, Dr. Ken. I'm very well. How are you, sir?
0: Good. You must seem to be the only brave one here. I thought Wayne was going to be brave, but, you know, some people just... I had to throw that poke out there. All right.
2: Well, I guess it's fire in the hole, sir. Fire in the hole.
0: All right. So here's the question.
2: All right.
0: Why do people buy expensive gym memberships just to walk on a treadmill when sidewalks are free?
2: Well, I would say that maybe they want to meet other people in the gym, to give them self-encouragement, and to look cool and think they're cool.
0: Okay. So when you answer, I'm going to rate your answer, right? I'm going to rate your answer between what, 1 and 5 or 1 and 10?
2: Let's make it good. Let's go 1 to 5, though. It's probably okay. A 1 or a 2.
0: I'll give it a 3.
2: Well, thank you. That's wonderful.
0: Why do we tell kids not to talk to strangers, but then force them to shake a stranger's hand?
2: Because I think, you know, maybe in our generation, Dr. Ken, you and I, that's the way it was. And maybe that's was passed down to them. And they think it's the right thing to do.
0: Okay.
2: Yeah, what

0: to that theory with, you know, everyone has, you know, turf. You know, the big guys have turf. And if a company, they try to buy a company and the company says no, then they immediately, they try to copy that company. And if they can't copy that company, then they crush them, either through the legal process
1: you're
0: or
1: so
0: cutting
1: nice.
0: Prices.
1: You're so nice. Just crush them.
0: Yeah. Well, you know, that's kind of, that's how it is. You know, everybody has turf, you know, the big guys, everybody has a section of turf. And if, you know, like a while back, Dr. Ken, you had talked about that, it was a black lady that had some internet company. I think it was, I don't know if it was, I don't know exactly what it was. But the question was, should she sell? And I said, yes, she should, because they'll try to copy her. And if they can't copy her, then boom, then the big guys, they'll take you out, either under litigation or cutting prices.
1: You're so positive. You are so positive.
0: Well, the show's called The Truth, Dr. Ken.
1: Okay. So here's a wow. Why is the person who asks the most questions sometimes treated like the problem instead of the smartest person in the room?
0: Because that, let, oh boy, that's
1: I got
0: a
1: him.
0: Good one.
1: Ding.
0: Oh, yeah, you did.
1: Finally.
0: You did, Dr. Right. Ken. Congratulations. That's a good one. Because, well, and then they become ignored because the
1: because they're asking too many questions.
0: That are, yeah, it, correct. Yeah.
1: All right.
0: Well, and they don't want to be, they don't want to be threatened either. They don't want to look stupid.
1: Okay. All right. Well, thank you, sir. I appreciate it.
0: Oh, you're welcome, Dr. Ken. Thank you for taking my call. It's always wonderful talking with you.
1: Same here. Take care.
0: Bye.
1: 833-212-1017 is the number. G, you're on the award-winning 101.7 The Truth. What's up?
2: Good afternoon, Dr. Harris. I got an answer for that gym piece that you were speaking on.
1: Okay, so why do people buy expensive gym memberships just to walk on a treadmill when sidewalks are free?
2: Well, there's also strength training, like people in our age group is important.
1: You can't add to the question, player. Come on now. The question was expensive gym just to walk on a treadmill when sidewalks are free. You can't be adding extra stuff that make it make sense. Come on.
2: But the thing is that treadmill, you can put it on an incline. You can speed it up. You can make it go faster.
1: You can run upstairs.
2: You can take stairs.
1: Well,
2: you said, see, now you're adding to it now because
1: but
2: you said
1: sidewalk.
2: Sidewalk.
1: It's sidewalk. It's made of concrete.
2: But I would say, because you can add variations to a treadmill. Uh-huh. And, you know, socialization, you know, just getting out the house, stuff like that.
1: Mm-hmm.
2: Even if you have stuff at home, which, you know, some people got equipment at home just to get out and, you know, things like that. That's just my answer for that, you know. So I guess that's all I got to say.
1: Well, I got one more question before I go to traffic.
2: Sure.
1: Why do people want honesty until honesty hurts their feelings?
2: Oh, why do people want honesty?
1: Until honesty hurts their feelings.
2: That's, you know what, that's kind of a tough one there, you know. I guess it depends on the person.
1: It's supposed to be.
2: If they got thick skin, like some people can handle it and some people can't.
1: Why Sometimes do people want hurts. Honesty until honesty hurts their feelings?
2: Well, I don't know. I really don't really have an answer for that one.
1: Okay.
2: Maybe that somebody else that you know. But
1: that's an answer.
2: Yeah, that's a good. Yeah, it's a good question. Yeah. So I'll hang up and listen.
1: All right, thank you much. Wow, that's two in a row. Boop, got him stumped. 833-212-1017 is the number. Some of these questions just kind of throw me. So I thought I'd, you know, throw you.
3: Talking about guns with others might not always feel comfortable, but it could save a life. Here's a way to start a conversation. Your family is going over to your

0: neighbor's home for dinner for the first time. 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
1: Hey.
2: Hey, we're so excited for tonight. Before we come over, may I ask a few questions?
1: Yeah, of course.
2: Do you have any pets?
1: Yes, we have a dog.
2: Great. Do you have a pool outside?
1: Nope, just a big old backyard.
2: Nice. Another question. Are there any unlocked guns in the home?
1: Our guns are stored securely, locked in a safe that the kids can't access.
2: Oh, awesome.
1: Yeah.
2: Now, let's just talk about what we can bring for dessert.
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Did he say jacuzzi? Like, I haven't heard of a jacuzzi since the 1970s. Like, what? Did dude say jacuzzi? Wow. I'm just saying. 833-212-1017 is the number. I want to get back to the topic of the sports boycott. I am still unclear. You know, I read it. I looked at it during the break. I came back. I just don't understand. I just don't understand the boycott. Like, I don't. So what I plan on doing is to go back and read it. It's on thegrio.com. The Out of Bounds campaign calls for an athletic and financial boycott of public university sports programs that remain silent as black voters are carved out of the political power in the South. It's an article by Garen Keith Gaynor, written on yesterday on The Griot. Congressional Black Caucus, enraged by the Supreme Court's gutting of the Voting Rights Act and subsequent Southern states' elimination of black representation, joined the NAACP's call to boycott athletic programs at public universities, demanding that institutions that remain silent in the face of attacks on black political power speak up or suffer economic consequences. What if they speak up? This is what I brought up. What if they speak up, but when they speak up, they don't really say what you want them to say? What if they speak up and you don't like what they say? Well, Hakeem Jeffries, Democrat of New York, U.S. Representative, Democratic leader in the House of Representatives, said this is an unprecedented moment featuring an unprecedented attack on black political representation, therefore requires an unprecedented response. I don't understand what the unprecedented response is, though. They joined together. They called on black athletes and fans to divest their dollars from public state universities where the NCAA Southeastern Conference. So what I'm doing, what are the, using Google, the SEC conference schools. Is that the right way to say it? We're going to find out. So there's 16 SEC schools, okay? University of Alabama, University of Arkansas, Auburn University, University of Florida, University of Georgia, University of Kentucky, Louisiana State University, LSU, Ole Miss, University of Mississippi, Mississippi State, University of Missouri, University of South Carolina, University of Tennessee, Texas A&M, University of Texas Austin, that's UT Austin, Vanderbilt University, and University of Oklahoma. It includes a mix of flagship public land-grant universities, one private research institute. Those are the schools. These are the schools that an untold number of black players play at. They're urging incoming college athletes not to attend any university in a southern state that has not publicly condemned the wave of black

gerrymandering, I'm sorry, of racially gerrymandering congressional maps that carve out majority black districts to obtain political advantages for the Republican Party in November's midterm elections. Even though it's done by both sides. In this instance, I understand there's upsetting because they messed with the Civil Rights Act. I get it. And there should be some action. I don't know if telling students who have a scholarship or NIL deal don't go to school because of something that we think is important, and you'll lose your money, your scholarship, your NIL, everything. Is that same place going to have you when you can try to go to a school or your reputation is then tarnished because you don't have the backing? Because now people don't trust you in that instance. You know, we all have faults. We all have failures. We get it. They said, we believe, is what Hakeem Jeffries said, we believe the silence of these institutions is complicity and will not stand for it. How can you make an institution support you on something you believe in and they don't have to? How do you do that? Maybe I'm missing something, but this is the, what, fourth time that I've read this article, and it's, I'm sorry, it's not coming back with anything. It's not. And I don't think it'll ever come back with anything, because in the end, I don't think anything will come of it, and it'll sound good, it'll sound great, but I don't know if a player is going to give up their NIL money or scholarship money on something that might last a lifetime, and I can't come back and get it. It's not like I can come back and say, hey, can I have it back? EVC said the sports boycott is stupid. I just don't get it. For the life of me, why wouldn't you boycott? Why wouldn't you boycott professional? They can take the hit. Hey, your contract this year is $24 million. You're making $24 million. What are you boycotting? Like, I don't understand. Me not going to school to get an education. Me not going to school to get an education so I could one day play professional sports. Me going and get an education where I don't have to play a professional sport. I can create generational wealth in 5 years of playing in college, because I get 5 years. Now, one thing they'll probably change is eligibility. You get the red shirt, and then you rock 5 years of eligibility. So, why not? I know a certain person who went to Seattle and played at UW-Madison and was in grad school when he played football. So, it can happen. It can happen. But at some point, are we really going to, and the players that it's going to deal with, right? You know, the only players that are going to feel beholden to do it are the black players. And then what? And then when it's the black players, then they lose money, their family, their generational wealth, and they stay stuck. That doesn't make any sense for me at all. You get comments on it. 833-212-1017 is the number. Is this sports thing really something that we need to dive into? Is this something that we really, really need to look into? I don't understand it. I do not understand it. 833-212-1017 is the number. When we come back, I got a story. I got a story. I'm going to go back to the talking, to the YouTube chat and the talking text line. It's kind of funny.

0: Wow. Bill, that's a good one. When we come back, I got a great one from Bill. That is a good one. That is a good one. You're listening to Truth in the Afternoon. More questions. If you're brave, give me a call, and you can answer a few questions. You're listening to Truth in the Afternoon with Dr. Ken Harris. We'll be back.
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0: 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I'm your host, Dr. Ken Harris. 44 minutes after the hour, I have to do one thing. That one guy, you're on the award-winning 101.7 The Truth. What's going on?
1: Hey, what's going on, Dr. Ken?
0: What's up?
1: How you doing?
0: I'm good. How are you?
1: I'm doing all right. I just got home from work, so it feels nice to be home. But Dr. Ken, man, don't tell me it's true what's going on. I've heard some terrible news.
0: What terrible news have you heard?
1: Like, come on. Is it really true?
0: What? I don't know what you've heard, so I can't say yes or no.
1: You're not coming back.
0: Well, it's not that I'm not coming back. The station is moving forward, and they're going in a different direction. And my services are no longer needed. So I'll be on YouTube every day from 4 to 6 at Dr. Ken's Truth.
1: On their part.
0: Well, thank you for that. Right, I appreciate it. YouTube, but life does go on.
1: I really appreciated your podcast. You kind of remind me of my dad who bashes me a lot. So
0: that kind of feels insulting, but okay.
1: That's not insulting. I mean, you care. Fathers are always going to care.
0: Not all of them, but I get it. I get what you're saying.
1: It's
0: kind of chilly out today.
1: You helped me come out of my shell more, and I used to be so nervous when I called in. I started with Ben jamming, jamming with Juice, and then I went straight into your show. And, you know, you guys helped me, like, speak up more. So I appreciate
0: Good.
1: You so much.
0: Glad to hear that.
1: Well,
0: I'm not disappearing
1: it's
0: yet.
1: Very informative.
0: I'm not disappearing yet. I'll be on YouTube at Dr. Ken's Truth. So, careful,
1: right,
0: Dr. Ken is young at heart. That's what Miles said. I am not young at heart. I am my age. I love it. I act it. My generation. And I can poo-poo. And I can still take your black car, Miles.
1: I hope I get to see everybody from this
0: we'll have some meetups and we'll have some places we'll go hang out on a weekend and do all kind of stuff. We'll be fine. It'll be great.
1: We'll go to that cigar fest at the Bavarian Beer House.
0: There you go
1: That's a fun one. I heard.
0: There you go.
1: All right, Dr. Kyle, I'll leave you to it.
0: All right, take care. All right, 833-212-1017 is the number. You know, my brain keeps going back to this thing, but I don't know. Hey, I just heard a story on JS Online that just broke 47 minutes ago. Longtime Milwaukee County Circuit Court Judge Paul Van Grunsven is stepping down from the bench in the coming month, and it'll be up to Tony Evers to find his replacement. Who should that be? It's effective the 4th of September. New judge will complete a term that ends July 31st, 2027. Who should that be? I wonder who should it be? 833-212-1017 is the number. Who should it be? Who should take over? 833-212-1017 is the number. And I was actually, oh my gosh, is this serendipity or what? So I was looking at this, and I said to myself, who, what, and yes, I'm going there. What black female could be mayor? What black female could be governor? Who should take over for this judge? Because, you know, we do judges the same way we do other people. They run, and once they get in, we just kind of leave them in like, you know, a lost shoe in a bucket. Yeah, let's just leave it over there.

We'll just, you know, have it stay and not really bother with all the other stuff. Wow. So, you know, it just dawns on me that, you know, who are we going to tap? Who do you suggest takes over for this judge? 833-212-1017. Preferably a person of color. I'm just saying. Or a woman. Or both. I'm just thinking. Wow. So EVC said, telling young black men to throw away generational wealth for their dream for some useless Democrat politician, I'm reading the YouTube chat, to get a cushy job doing nothing for black people is pure foolishness. Mao said, well, there are currently black athletes making tons of money and only a few of them have reached the billionaire status. And even fewer have secured generational wealth. Well, that's not true. That's not true. First of all, you got to have generations to have generational wealth. So you need three generations to say you have generational wealth. So in order to have generational wealth, you have to have it literally be present for three generations. Now, if you don't, then you don't have generational wealth. So you have to have wealth from my great-grandfather, my grandfather, and my father. Or my great-grandmother, my grandmother, and my mother. I would be generation number four, therefore we have generational wealth. Depends on what you plan to do with it. Depends on how you generate that particular thing, because some people may already have generational wealth. They just don't have as much generational wealth as somebody else. But they may still have it. They just may not feel. Now, what you have to do is ask, what number, right? That's what I'm saying. What number do you need in order to say you have generational wealth? Like three generations from now, how much do you believe you need in order to say, yep, I got some money? Like my grandmother, great-grandmother, all that stuff left me some money. So in order to do that, you have to make sure that there's enough money left over for three generations. Does that mean if you have $10,000 and you have, you know, $20,000 the next generation and $30,000, then you have generational wealth? Or are we talking about a minimum? What number makes you wealthy? What number makes you wealthy where you can say, I got this? Is it a million? If you invest it at 5% and live off of it, you're going to make around 50 grand. Is that enough for you to have? Like all those things play a part in when we talk about generational wealth. And so you don't have to be a billionaire to have generational wealth. You don't have to have tens of millions of dollars to have generational wealth. You just want to live comfortably. That's what I think wealth should do. I'm just saying. For me, living comfortably means when I want to go somewhere, I don't really think about what I have to do in order to get there. I just go to the airport, get on a plane, and go. For me, that would mean I'm good. Not where I live. Well, Mao said that, but the money should be still generated to maintain or increase the wealth. That's because people have to learn to live off the interest and not the principal. You understand what I'm saying? You need to make that bigger. And if you keep, if you keep making that bigger over time, that number of interest will get bigger. That's all you have to do. And then you won't end up like the Vanderbilts, flat broke because you started spending the principal and then it ran out. That's all I'm saying. It's really easy to do. It's easy to look at. Todd said, if I could change my answer to the treadmill question, it would be, they're not critical thinkers. Interesting. You're listening to Truth in the Afternoon. I'm your host, Dr. Ken Harris. Tory Lowe Show's coming up next. It's great hanging out with you on today. I will see you on tomorrow. Black Book Thursday.

0: the spook who sat by the door. God bless. 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
1: Thank you, Zach. Appreciate you.
0: Hey, y'all. God bless. I'm out.
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1: If you acted up, if you were out here doing any kind of foolishness or just something that people know would make your family's name look bad, your neighbor from down the street, if they see the son or daughter, be like, what are you doing? 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They gonna let you know that they saw you. And then they gonna tell you, come here. Mm-hmm. 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
4: 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Shout out to DJ Brothers D holding it down on the ones and the twos. And as always, shout out to you, Truth Nation. Now, y'all might be thinking, why is Kyle sitting down? Well, y'all know when I'm sitting down, that means we have guests. That means we have company. So y'all already know. 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Mark, welcome to Truth to Power. How you doing today?
5: Man, I'm so good, Kyle. It's good to see you, man. We go way back.
4: We do. I always tell people because, you know, I'll be confident in certain stuff I do. I always told people, I said, yeah, me and Mark, we was killing it in the recruitment game. We was probably two of the best recruiters back at it.
5: Yeah.
4: Back in the day.
5: We were surely the top two, and I don't take number two positions. So just a note that I was the best in the game at one point.
4: Hey, he is literally, you heard his title. That's a long title. He's in charge of a lot of different things. I'm just a little old me. So he definitely took it to the top. So I'm excited to have him on because as you hear that positivity, as you hear that confidence, as you hear that swag, that is the leadership that they have at UW-Milwaukee. And they have some great programs that they want to tell you about. And so really, I just want to start here. There's a program called Roar Ready, right? What exactly is Roar Ready?
5: Yeah, Roar Ready, it stands for Roadmap for Opportunity, Achievement, and College Readiness. As we thought about Milwaukee, we have the opportunity to enrich students' lives as early as kindergarten, help them understand that from the jump of their academic learning, that they have a place on a college campus. And so we want to create so many different meaningful opportunities for students at age-appropriate events, engagement opportunities, and outreach to where they can access our campus, get to the university and have career exposure. We can support their academic achievement and then help them understand that sense of belonging and connect them to the right people on campus.
4: That sounds great. And it says, you know, it's open to learners of all ages and families?
5: All ages, man. And we know that the family unit is critically important as we think about students navigating successfully the academic journey, especially navigating systems that weren't traditionally created for them. While we know that getting to the student early is critically important, to also reach that parent as well. So there will be opportunities for parents to learn and interact with the institution, whether it be micro-credentialing or finishing up that associate's and or bachelor's degree.
4: I love that because, again, one thing I talk about here on Truth to Power is I talk about education and the power of the importance of families being involved. I truly believe that a family that is more involved in their child's education is going to be a child that's going to find success. So I love the fact that UW-Milwaukee, right here in our community, is giving back to make sure that people have the mobility and the opportunity to grow academically. So I love the fact that you all have Roar Ready at UW-Milwaukee. Now, can you tell me, why does it matter so much to you all? Why was this such a need where you decide, you know what, we need to have this?
5: Yeah. One, because it's mission aligned. So we are an access institution as much as we are a research one institution. And there's no one singular path to achieve academic success. And so we wanted to create this opportunity, one doorway, one pathway for students to access the institution.

0: find all of the different ways that they can interact during the school year and in the summertime. We wanted to create spaces for students where they have a safe option to engage in learning, career exposure, and create a sense of belonging on our campus.
1: I love that. That sense of belonging early on is something that is, I think, so powerful, right? Like being able for students to have that is important to their future academic success. Now, what can students expect through the experience?
0: Yeah, absolutely. So we're going to focus on those three pillars in everything that we do, that academic enrichment, that career exposure, and then creating that sense of belonging. So they can go to our website and then find a program that fits their interests and where they are in this stage and age of their academic journey. They get that exposure to a college campus. They get to have fun. We do a lot of things that connect students to academics, athletics, arts. So it's not just purely academic. We really want students to have these wow moments, so there's a good association with college and university. There's also flexible entry, so students can stop in and out at any point in their journey. And then the way that we want to continue to engage students and families is if they have one interaction with us at UWM, we want to engage them throughout their K-12 experience to help them sort of identify the opportunities that may not be readily available to them, you know, in their school or in their family.
1: I think when you talk about basically like a college access program, and I know for me, I went through college access programs coming up, and I know one of the things that one of the camps that I went to as a kid, one had a fee and the other one didn't. I remember my mom hit up my friend's grandma and said, "Hey, I want y'all to go to, can, you know, Kyle and his friend go to this camp together?" And she said, "Yeah, but what about this other camp?" Because it was free. She was like, "Send them to that one too." Is there a cost that comes with this camp at all for the community?
0: So many of our opportunities for students come at no cost to the student.
1: Love that.
0: We have both ways that students can interact with the camps if they go find the camp themselves. But then many of our local area partners, high schools and community-based organizations, we're organizing visit experiences where it's no cost to the students and or that organization. A few examples of that is students can access our Center for Pre-College Programs, where many of these programs are grant-funded, so it assumes much of the cost for the student, where they can do three-week programs in the summertime, but then also throughout the school year as well. We also have a few programs in the academic space as well. So our virtual architecture summer camp is a great way for young learners to think about architecture in a different way. Many of folks may not even know that career exists, but they know buildings go up. But as we think about how to gamify that now I'm going to date myself here and show you how out of touch I am. What's the game where they build things?
1: Oh, Roblox.
0: Roblox.
1: The only reason I only know it because y'all know I talk about investment. Somebody told me to invest in it because kids love it.
0: There you go.
1: Never played it.
0: There you go. So Roblox is architecture, right? And so how do we get kids interested very early on through channels that they're already accessing, but then just associate what they like to a career?
1: Absolutely. Again, we are speaking with Mark Young, the Chief Recruitment and Outreach Officer and Executive Director of Undergraduate Admissions at the University of Wisconsin-Milwaukee, here to talk about the Roar Ready program they have at UW-Milwaukee. But I'd really want to know something because, again, it's always about UWM has been around for a very long time, and I know the long-term impact and commitment is something that's so important. Why is this program something that you're looking at, not just for now, but the long-term impact that it's going to have on the community?
0: Yeah. So one, it's mission aligned with our access and research mission. I think the second thing that's personal and one of my professional goals is that this is the right thing to do. Under the right conditions, any student can be high achieving. Any student can be successful and transcend their current environment and grow to something that they may not even imagine. College and university are really transformative periods for a lot of people. And I think every student should have access to that opportunity to learn and grow.
1: Absolutely love that. Again, we're talking about Roar Ready, but you know, I want to make sure I give you all this opportunity to talk about a little bit about, because with your full role with the undergraduate admissions, is there anything that, you know, why is it that UWM is such a great option for students to consider and think about?
0: Yeah, UWM is a great option for students. One, because we're local. So for many of our students, we know that they have dual responsibilities in their house. Sometimes they may not be able to move away from their family unit because they are such a pillar within that household. We also know that being close is a driver for many of our students who still want to live on campus but need quick access back home.

0: When we think about affordability and value, we are a great value for students that are looking for that Division I, R1 experience, but in your local hometown university. We're also a prominent transfer destination. So if students want to start at a local area technical college, we have great transfer agreements with MATC, WCTC, and a host of other technical colleges so that students who are starting somewhere else, maybe to save a little bit money or because they're place bound, have an easy transition over to UWM to assume those goals as a baccalaureate degree seeking student or even a graduate.
1: That is wonderful. And I know one thing, being from Milwaukee, you think about, oh, it's right in my backyard, but you think about all this, the things that you have access to. What once you get on campus, a lot of times you're not here just to have fun. You're here to get an education. You're here to find internships. And what a better place to do it than right here in the city of Milwaukee, where you have so many different companies to enjoy. So I love that. But for me, I guess my question for you, Mark, is why is attracting talent from Milwaukee so important? Because this Roar Ready program seems like it's trying to attract talent from Milwaukee. Why is that something that you all value at UWM?
0: Yeah. So I'll start with 80% of our graduates stay in Milwaukee.
1: Okay? I love to hear that.
0: Listen, we are a talent pipeline for not only the city of Milwaukee, but the state at large. And then a significant portion of our incoming class comes from the city of Milwaukee. We have been very intentional at growing our partnerships with NPS and community-based organizations because we believe these students deserve a chance at our university to transform their life. College was transformative for me, and I think it has the power to change students' lives. So UWM consistently is a great value for many of our students. I would also say in terms of diversity, we're one of the most diverse institutions in the state of Wisconsin. Students will see faculty and other students that look like them, which, as you know, Kyle, is critically important as a mm-hmm. student navigates predominantly white institutions. And so to be able to interact with faculty and staff who have similar, not the same, but similar lived experiences in navigating, you know, large, complex institutions, it's helpful for a student to be able to find that community and find people that care and support them.
1: Absolutely. I love it. I love it so much. Again, this is Mark Young, Chief Recruitment and Outreach Officer at UW-Milwaukee. Mark, how can people find more information about the Roar Ready program? Where can they visit?
0: Absolutely. You can go to our website at uwm.edu/roarready. And so there are ways for you to submit an inquiry form, but you can also just reach out to undergraduate admissions and we'll get you pointed in the right direction.
1: What a great role, man. I'll tell y'all this right now, because I worked in the field, and again, I saw Mark doing his thing. Again, when you're talking about recruiting talent from Milwaukee, this is a great example of what people can look up to. And so that's what I love, the fact that Mark has continued to grow in his career and continue to make an impact, a positive impact in Milwaukee. So thank you so much for the work that you do, because I know how big of a grind it is, especially when you're at top. So thank you so much for joining us here today, Mark, and for all the work that you do.
0: Indeed, man. Thanks for the platform and the partnership.
1: Absolutely. Again, that is Mark Young, the Chief Recruitment and Outreach Officer and Executive Director of Undergraduate Admissions at UW-Milwaukee. Thank him so much for joining us here today. Got the fight song playing in the background for UW-Milwaukee. When we come back, we are going to talk about Milwaukee. Could we hear a lot about rethinking 794? Well, I think we might be time to rethink the north side of Milwaukee. I'll tell you more next.
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5: Did you go along with this? 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Did you go into the store with the intentions of causing a negative situation? 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I don't think so. He's already serving life. 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

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Thank you so much to Mark Young, the Chief Recruitment and Outreach Officer and Executive Director of Undergraduate Admissions at UW-Milwaukee for joining us here today. Now, I told Brother Z on Monday I wanted to play some Drake music coming back from break all week long, but then we had all these technical difficulties. They weren't trying to have me be great. And so finally now I get it, but I had to run upstairs to go grab some stuff. Now I'm breathing heavy. But again, this is Truth to Power here on the award-winning 101.7 The Truth. 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That's 101.7 The Truth on YouTube. 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And now, Truth Nation, listen, before I go on, as I've been telling everybody this whole week, this will be my last week of shows. Friday will be my last show, but I will continue on. I'll still have the Truth to Power podcast, working on some things in the background where there will be a digital aspect, still posting clips on social media, still also will be streaming on YouTube at some point. Trust me, we're working on some stuff because me and T-Lo will still be with Good Karma Brand. So we got some good things cooking up, but also excited for the future of the Truth. I'm waiting to hear the lineup as well for that to be announced so I can definitely share it with y'all. But again, I'm so excited for the future of the Truth, but I'm also excited for the future of myself. Truth to Power will continue on. So though Friday will be my last show on 101.7 The Truth, I will continue to have a podcast where you can listen and continue to be able to stream live. Frequency, we'll get it all figured out. But again, I'm excited for the future. But with that being said as well, so DJ Brother, I sent you two photos, the group photo, the fam. So yesterday I got a

0: text message from the fam, from the group, group chat for the bachelor party, and they were talking about, Kyle was talking about the bachelor party. And so they all went back to listen to it, and we had a really good time. This is a photo from when we were getting some beverages. So shout out to the gang. I said the brothers was taking over Nashville, and that's exactly what we did. So I just want to say shout out to them. I appreciate them so much. I love them so much. And the one thing is like when I put this group together, right? Because they all my friends and my family. Zach said, where's the white boy? White boy flew in that day. He flew in at 5 o'clock that day. We had to do this. We did this at 2 o'clock that day. So he was missing. White boy was missing from this. But one thing that I realized is that the group chat is still popping right now. Cause I was gonna say, hey man, shut the group chat down, move on. Cause I'm not a big group chat guy. But what I love and appreciate is the fact that, as I said before, it is so great for black men to be around black men. And you could just feel the appreciation of everybody just enjoying the energy, right? The common lived experiences Mark was talking about, like just the friendships and all that. So shout out to the gang, to everybody who came through, and I appreciate y'all. And they was like, what you done said now? But with that being said, Truth Nation, off the top, it's time to talk about Rethinking 794.
1: Y'all know what time it is. It's time for Off the Top on Truth to Power. 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
0: 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And make sure you subscribe to the Truth to Power podcast as well. Now, Truth Nation, I am all about redevelopment. I am. I'm a big guy who loves redevelopment. I'm a big guy who loves beautifying the city of Milwaukee because I want our city to be as beautiful as possible. That is something that I want. I was a huge advocate for redeveloping the entertainment district by Pfizer Forum. Like, and when I say huge, y'all don't understand. I was writing college essays and high school essays about building a brand new Bucks Arena. I remember I was using quotes that I saw from Julius Payne Jr. No, I think he might have passed away now. Back in the day about, because he was in charge of like the district down there. And I was using quotes about the importance of being able to develop something special in downtown Milwaukee. So I'm big on development. I'm a supporter, even though some people didn't. I'm a supporter of our tax dollars going towards the Milwaukee Brewers being able to renovate the stadium, be able to host more concerts, because I'm a believer in entertainment districts. I'm a believer in stadiums and teams being able to generate revenue. I'm a believer in, you know, them using some of them dollars and being able to develop American Family Field parking lots to potentially have more developments. Like, I'm a believer in that. I love investing in our community when it makes sense. When it makes sense for everybody. Building an entertainment district by Pfizer Forum, that don't hurt nobody. That's development. That land was free. Building stuff by American Family Field, they ain't gonna hurt nobody. But the thing is, Truth Nation, one thing that has bothered me is when we don't have the same level of innovation, the same level of ideas, the same level of strategy, the same level of energy for developing the north side of Milwaukee.

turned down 794 for years now. I want to say at least since 2022. And what makes me upset is that the conversation was happening in back rooms, in private places, in country clubs. That's where, you know, Mayor Johnson and leaders in Milwaukee were discussing the future and the vision of Milwaukee behind closed doors at country clubs across Milwaukee. And though it may be a debate publicly, I believe the mayor's team wants to tear down 794, which is fine. It's fine for him to believe that. But my hope is that the decision that is going to be between Wisconsin DOT and conversations with our local officials, they're going to have to come together and figure something out. But I hope that the mayor of Milwaukee, and I hope that the common council don't already have it in their mind that is made up that this is what we're going to do, is tear down 794 and build a boulevard. That is my hope. I hope that they actually take time to consider public's thoughts. Because the common council doesn't always consider the public thoughts. Sometimes you see people just sit there just to listen, but already know how they're going to vote. We see that with the MPS school board as well. Because when they voted to give themselves a raise and people objected to it, they didn't care. They still voted to give themselves a raise. The public discourse and the thoughts of the people did not matter. When people objected to a tax increase of 2% that would put our taxes at 7.9% here in the city of Milwaukee, and the public said no, the common council said, we don't care what you say. The mayor said, we don't care what you say. We're going to do it. So my hope is that in this case of 794, they're actually going to care what we have to say. They're actually going to listen to what we have to say and make a decision based off what the community says and not based off what they want to do. In my opinion, tearing down 794 would not increase the quality of life of all of Milwaukee. It may increase the quality of life of some, but if it's not going to impact all of Milwaukee, I don't want anything to do with it. Truth Nation, the pro-rethink 794 and pro-tear-down 794 people are going to try and sell you a dream that building a street-level boulevard will enhance the quality of life for all Milwaukeeans, but we all know that is not true. Do not buy what they are trying to sell you because it's not true. As a kid from Milwaukee, I only went downtown to go to Bucks games, Summerfest. Other than that, I didn't know nothing about downtown. And I remember going down to River Splash on Water Street in the early 2000s. I felt lost. Matter of fact, me and my friends in the eighth grade, we had like a half a day. We went to downtown Milwaukee. I felt like I was in a foreign place. The city is trying to sell you, and they're going to try to sell you that replacing 794 by building more apartment buildings, having more businesses, building more green spaces will positively impact all Milwaukeeans. And I'm going to tell you, it is going to be a lie. For me, the reason why I believe this whole idea should be scrapped is because of the economic impact will not reach our community of Milwaukee, and because the Wisconsin Department of Transportation said it themselves that tearing down 794 and making it a surface level street will lead to more fatal accidents. That's what they said. A slimmer freeway would reduce accidents annually by 1%. But the fact that if you were to tear the freeway down and make it a street level, they said it would increase accidents by 6%, but in addition to that, it will increase more fatal accidents. I don't understand why there's a debate about that. That is an automatic no-go for me. And then beyond that, it's going to make our commute even worse. It is. It's going to make our commute even worse. As someone who works downtown, I know how annoying it is when we have these bridges that we have to cross and the bridge lifts are up. Just today when I was driving to work, you can go to 1017 The Truth on YouTube, you see they working on a bridge right now. So the damn street is closed. And if you or anybody who drives in downtown Milwaukee, you know when that drawbridge is up, it stops traffic. Brothers, you can give me a head nod. Have you ever been caught by a drawbridge in downtown Milwaukee? Oh, it's annoying. And as a person that, you know, to get to my boat, back in the day, I had to go that way, that direction. It was always a nuisance. It was a nuisance. Investment in downtown Milwaukee, to me, is not worth losing lives. And that's what it comes down to. It's not worth losing lives. It's not worth significantly disrupting people's travel time as well. And again, I love the city of Milwaukee and I love development. But for anybody that supports tearing down 794, I would love for you to tell me why. And I remember I talked about this a while ago. And people said, oh, you're wrong on that. I said, okay, tell me why. That's what I'm trying to figure out.
Because if tearing down 794 will positively

impact the lives of people on the north side. I would love to know why. Maybe I just haven't done enough research. I'm not sure, but I would love for somebody to tell me, how does tearing down 794 and building a boulevard, how does that positively impact the black community? Because if you somebody who don't live in downtown, you're somebody who doesn't go to downtown too often, and you just drive through downtown to get somewhere, guess what? Or you just drive downtown to get to work like myself, that is negatively impacting your life. So again, at 833-212-1017, somebody please tell me how tearing down 794 is an idea that is going to help the black community in Milwaukee. And how in the world would tearing down 794, which carries 73,900 vehicles per day, how is that a good idea? It carries 27 million vehicles per year. And really, my big thing about this, and the reason why I'm so irritated by this conversation, is because I'm sick and tired of our local politicians talking about rethinking 794 without talking about rethinking Milwaukee, rethinking the north side of Milwaukee specifically. How does a $500 million investment in downtown Milwaukee, in housing and offices and the lifestyle of downtown, impact the north side of Milwaukee? We've been sold this dream before, y'all. They got all this development in downtown Milwaukee. We got all these buildings. I mean, it's beautiful. It really is. The city of Milwaukee and downtown is beautiful, and it is a great experience. But somebody has to tell me, how has the development of downtown Milwaukee positively impacted the educational outcomes of our students? That's what I want to know, because we have invested millions and millions of dollars in downtown Milwaukee, but they are still asking us for more and more money. How has these investments in downtown made our students better in Milwaukee? How does it impact the job race that we have in our community, where we see a 6% unemployment rate in the city of Milwaukee for black people? How does that help that? How does it impact the number of black people who are getting opportunities to work in the trades? That's what I'm trying to figure out. How does this impact the median household income for my community, where the black community is only sitting at $37,000 per year for median income? How does rethinking 794 impact that? So again, my issue is, instead of putting so much time and putting so much energy and putting so much thought in how can we enhance downtown Milwaukee, how can we do this for downtown Milwaukee, where is that same energy for the north side of Milwaukee? How does rethinking 794 and putting it as a boulevard in downtown Milwaukee, which again, I believe that the mayor's office is a firm believer in wanting to do this, but what I need to be told is this. This is all the questions I have, and this is what they should be able to answer. How does it impact the access to food? How does it impact the access to affordable health care? How does it impact the access to affordable housing? Again, these are the questions that we need to have answered by our leaders as they advocate for this, because many folks who are leaders in Milwaukee are going to advocate for this. But over and over again, we see downtown getting beautified, but they never tell us how this is going to impact our community. 833-212-1017. I'm talking about the Rethink 794 and the tearing down of 794, which will be a huge conversation coming up here in the near future, as they want to make a decision by 2027 of what to do with 794. And for me, again, I love what they want to develop, but I'm not going to sit here and say that this development is going to impact north side of Milwaukee. I'm not going to sit here and act like this development is not going to disrupt traffic. I'm not going to sit here and act like this isn't going to cause more car accidents. I'm not going to sit here and act like it's, according to the Wisconsin Department of Transportation, is going to cause more fatal accidents. An investment in downtown Milwaukee should not be something that we're thinking that is more important than saving lives. An investment in downtown Milwaukee shouldn't be more important than having a conversation about how can we reinvest to the north side of Milwaukee. But 833-212-1017, I see your calls, I see your texts. You can watch and stream us live on YouTube. We're talking about them tearing down 794 in downtown Milwaukee, making it into a boulevard. And I just want somebody to let me know, how does that positively impact the educational outcomes in the city of Milwaukee? How does it positively impact the economic outcomes of the north side of Milwaukee? Because I still see a lot of buildings that are empty. And as we had a conversation talking about earlier this week of what they're doing over there at the old Midtown Center, old Capitol Court, I just want to know, how does this investment positively impact the north side of Milwaukee? I'll take your calls and I'll take your texts next. It's Truth to Power with Kyle Walls. We'll have more.

0: hope begins with birds. Progress begins with birds. It all begins with birds. Audubon.
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0: 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We're talking about rethinking 794 as they are looking to tear down 794 and build a potential boulevard. I think that is the option that is preferred by a lot of local politicians here in downtown Milwaukee because they're looking at the potential investment boon it could have versus looking at some of the potential hazardous impact it's going to have, as Wisconsin DOT said is going to increase accidents if they do not have a freeway. And in addition to that, it will increase fatal accidents as well. And my question is, at 833-212-1017, Truth Nation, how does tearing down 794 make Black Milwaukee life better? 833-212-1017. Millicent, what is your thoughts here on today's conversation?
1: You're right, Kyle. It won't make it'll make Black Milwaukee better from the standpoint of homeowners. There'll be a larger tax base, more businesses, and that will help with our taxes.
0: Can I ask you a quick question on
1: that?
0: Yes. So what I find interesting about that, because I think that's one of the things they're going to say, but we realize that they have gotten a larger tax base with all these different buildings that they have in downtown Milwaukee, but in the last 15 years, they've developed so much, and they've added so much density and so much housing in downtown Milwaukee, whether it's condos or apartments, but we still see them asking for more money when it comes to the tax levy, and we still see people's taxes going up, do we not?
1: Yes. And that's part of life. Taxes are always going to go up. It's kind of like being Black. You're going to die Black and you're going to pay taxes. That's just part of it. And we can't get around that. I know that's a narrative people like to say, but taxes are always going to go up. No matter what, your taxes are going to go up. But I don't think we should be looking at everything from the standpoint of how does it help the North Side. The North Side has intricate problems that are the North Side. The North Side looks like it does, not because of anything downtown, but because of the people who don't care. So we can't base what the city does on what the North Side needs.
0: I think that's an interesting thought.
1: What they need, but we can't base the growth of the city on the North Side. We just can't do that.
0: Millicent, I appreciate your thoughts. I appreciate your thoughts and comments on that, and I think everybody has the absolute right to share their thoughts in the comments, and I appreciate her chiming in on that. But

What I will say is this, is that as me discussing Rethink 794, where I know the mayor's office is advocating for tearing it down and making it street level, I can't knock anyone for having a vision. But I can disagree with that vision, and I really do disagree with the vision. Folks who support this are thinking about themselves and not the whole. And maybe that's one of the issues that I have, is that I think about the whole more so than myself all the time. Well, not all the time. Sometimes you got to be selfish. But I think about, how does this impact we, right, versus how does this impact me? And for me, I just don't understand and get how something that carries almost 74,000 passengers per day getting torn down is good. I'm just concerned about that. But then in addition to that, Truth Nation, I disagree with Millicent when she says we shouldn't be thinking about the north side. The reason why I say that I disagree with her, Truth Nation, is this, is that the north side of Milwaukee, and just in general, the people on the north side of Milwaukee are black people. And if we're not thinking about how this positively impacts the largest population of people in Milwaukee, I think it is a miss. I think it is a miss. And I know our politicians, they try. They really do. They try really hard to do the best that they can. But again, this isn't elementary school where you get an A for effort. If I sucked at being on the radio, I wouldn't be on the radio. You don't get an A for effort. It's all about results. What are the results that you are driving? And these folks impact people's lives. That's what these politicians do. The decisions they make, the policies they create impact people's lives. And it just doesn't sit right with me knowing that downtown Milwaukee has been the northern star for not only Mayor Barrett's administration, it seemed like, and now Mayor Johnson administration. That has been that northern star. It has been the focal point. It has been the thing that they wanted to do, is drive business in downtown Milwaukee, while Milwaukee's black community is seeing their students get terrible test scores. Dr. Brenda Caselius, the superintendent of MPS, went to LinkedIn to talk about how disappointed she was in the test scores and how there's so much more work to do. How is it that supporting the largest population of people in the city isn't the main goal? That should be the goal. And we shouldn't shy away from that either. In communities where white people are the majority, guess what the white politicians are doing? The politicians are supporting causes that they like. That's what they do, because they understand that these are the people that are voting for them and they're the most important thing. That's the issue that I have, is that in those towns that are mostly white, the politicians are doing things that support white causes. In communities where you have Hispanic leadership and people, the majority are Hispanic, guess what their politicians are doing? They're supporting Hispanic causes. But for some reason here in Milwaukee, we have folks who are afraid to support black causes without hesitation. And Truth Nation, I'm going to be honest with y'all. I'm going to keep it 100. I get this vibe, because I've seen a lot of things during my time, right? And hopefully, Lord willing, I'll have more time on this earth and I'll be able to see a lot more. But something that has bothered me, even with my boat situation and other situations that I've seen and how people handle things, I sometimes feel like some black people are afraid to challenge white people. I sometimes feel like they're nervous to buck the trend. They're nervous to bite the hand that feeds them. I have seen a lot of things, and I realize that a lot of black people have this inferiority complex when it comes to white people. They're afraid to speak out. They're afraid to push back. They're afraid to ruffle feathers. I don't understand that. And anybody that used to work at 1017 The Truth and worked underneath me knows I'm not afraid to ruffle any feathers. I'm not afraid to poke the bear. I am an advocate of the people that that worked with me and alongside me. And I feel like there's a lot of folks who are in power who are afraid to push back and bite the hand that feeds them. Afraid to defend black people. But just an observation I've made. That's it. Some of y'all may think differently, but that's what I've seen. I don't know where it is, but I digress. And I guess for me, I'm just disappointed in the black politicians for not fighting harder. Because a question that all of the North Side older folks should be asking when they're talking about tearing down 794, when Cavalier Johnson's folks come out to Common Council and try to whip up some support and try to be in a unit to talk about, you know, hey, we want to tear this down at surface level, they need to be asking, what will we get out of this? And when I say we, I mean the black community. That's all I care. What will the black community getting out of tearing down 794? How will tearing down 794 impact the economic outcomes out there on Capitol and Fond du Lac? How will it impact have a positive impact on Lisbon? How would it have a positive impact on Locust? How would it have a positive impact out there by Northridge Mall? How does tearing down 794 help families in Halliard Park?

0: to ensure that their property taxes don't keep going through the roof so they get displaced from their homes? Those are the questions. How will it help the black community get more jobs? How will it help for the students in the classroom to have better textbooks and have more teachers without them having to ask the city of the Milwaukee for more money instead of y'all being saying, hey, we have extra money to send y'all? That's what I'm trying to figure out. We have heard this story before. But too often they say, oh, all this extra revenue that's generated is going to trickle down to Milwaukee's black neighborhood. Where? And when? I haven't seen it. All these projects that they have in downtown Milwaukee, but these are the same people that just taxed us 2 extra percent. These are the same people who are raising our fees to register our car in the city. These are the people that are raising the tax levy to bring in more money towards the city. These are the people who are collecting more money from property taxes from us. These are the people who are now towing vehicles for parking violations, not because they're trying to have more strict enforcement. No, because they're trying to generate more money. They're trying to close the deficit gap, and they're doing it on the backs of the people. So again, I think the tearing down 794, the pictures are great. It looks cool. But I feel like the cons outweigh the pros. And when you're talking about the fact that I'm just annoyed by this concept of so much investment and thought and time being put in downtown Milwaukee, while they get new businesses and they get new housing and they get green spaces, we get a damn library at the Walmart spot. We get a damn storage facility at the Walmart spot over there in Midtown. And we end up getting a, not a data center, but a whatever they call it, an information center. I don't want to become controversial with that. But while we getting storage facilities that are our eyesore, they're getting parks. They're getting green spaces. They're getting housing. But what are we getting on the north side of Milwaukee? That is my question. 833-212-1017. Ms. Sandra, what are your thoughts on today's conversation?
1: Hi, Kyle. I agree with you 100%. I am serious just like you. We pay more taxes. Our tax costs more. We have to add the streetlights to our water bills. Every time we look, we get jacked up. And it took them a million years to even start working on the boarded up houses. Now the streets are cracked up. What are we getting? We don't get no boulevards.
0: We do not.
1: I feel just 100% like you. You know what? I think within my heart, they need to see black people's frustration. That's the get over menu.
0: Yeah.
1: They get over on the fact that they could deplete us and show their fans that they're depleting these black folks. And that's exactly the way I feel.
0: Ms. Sandra, I think you've been around a lot longer, so you've seen a lot more. And unfortunately for you, I feel like you've just seen a constant cycle. A constant cycle of failures of the city. This has to wear on people. And thank you, Ms. Sandra. And the thing is, I told y'all, when I went down to Nashville, they didn't have a huge black population. But they got a lot of black universities and colleges, and it felt freeing. It really did. 833-212-1017. Denise in Milwaukee, what are your thoughts here today on this tearing down of 794? And should we be focused on investing in downtown Milwaukee, or when will the conversation shift to investing in the north side?
2: Carol, I agree with you totally. I just wanted to call and say that you are on the right path. They collect all this money from the entertainment districts and bucks, and then they did the stadium, and we're supposed to get a tax break after they paid for that, and we still have that tax on there. We just get eaten up with all these taxes, but we get no revenue from it.
0: Mm-hmm.
2: And we just keep paying and paying. You are so correct about this. And they've had that old Sears building standing in our neighborhood, depleting our property values and not doing a darn thing about it.
0: You talking about
2: nothing,
0: Milwaukee Mall?
2: Nothing. I don't know what it was called. It was old Sears building. You know, it was old Sears building on North Avenue in Fond du Lac.
0: Yep. I think they now it's called the Milwaukee Mall. You're absolutely right. They're going to turn into a boutique hotel. You're absolutely right. You're right. Thank you so much, Denise. And that's my thing. I understand that in order to have investment, you have to have things that attract. But you also have to have innovation. You have to also have ideas. And I just feel like there's a lack of, you know, execution that we get from our leaders. And so that's why I get so irritated and so bothered when I see so many people. And I just see certain people who are excited about tearing down 794. I'm like, well, dang, man, more

0: for downtown, but nothing for us. And no knock on a library, but a library, a storage facility, there's storage facilities all over the place. How does this create economics? A library may have 15, 20 staff members. A storage facility may have 5 staff members. Like, when are we going to get the positive economic outcomes from the investment in our community? That's what I want to know. 833-212-1017. I'm sick and tired of the investment in the mind and the visions being focused on downtown Milwaukee. I'm sick of the politicians being so focused on beautifying downtown Milwaukee with streetcars and tearing down, you know, freeways that make freeways into streets that's going to cause more accidents. But it doesn't matter because, hey, we're going to generate more revenue and attract more people in downtown Milwaukee while letting the people on the north side of Milwaukee suffer, letting black people suffer. I just never got it. How do you see somebody who look like your mom or look like your dad or look like your auntie or look like your brother suffering and not do anything and everything you can to change their lives? 833-212-1017. Again, that's the Truth Talking text line. If you have any thoughts, you can definitely call in. But we'll finish up the show next.
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0: 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Big Frog got you. It is Truth to Power here on the award-winning 101.7 The Truth. And I was talking about Rethink 794. And here's the thing. Is when I think about tearing down 794, I think about the fact that this is once again something that ignores the needs on the north side of Milwaukee. They're talking about investing billions of dollars. It's going to cost a lot of money, $750 million to $1.something billion in order to tear that down and do a development that way. The option that the Wisconsin DOT seems to be leaning towards is a more affordable option than keeping the freeway up, but the city, I think, is pushing back against it. And what annoys me is when you look at downtown, they get the big, bold, and beautiful vision and ideas, and we get empty buildings for decades. They get a streetcar that they can have for free. We get bike lanes that we don't even use. I am all about a vision. I'm all about them wanting to beautify downtown Milwaukee, but I think we need to focus on rethinking the north side of Milwaukee. I think we need to put an emphasis on the fact that we have black elected politicians that need to be bold in saying, I am here to support my constituents who are black. If it does not positively impact my black constituents, I don't care about it, because in other communities, they focus on their majority. Milwaukee might be the only city in the state of Wisconsin where you have all these black elected officials who don't focus on what is going to be good for the black community only. Some people may say, well, you shouldn't do that. Well, they do it in other communities. You think them communities that are letting ICE arrest people in their communities give a damn about Mexicans or Hispanic-looking folk? You think they give a damn about people being searched even though they're legally here? No. They care about appealing to their white base. And at some point, the politicians in Milwaukee are going to have to start caring about appealing to the black base in the majority race in this city. This has been Truth to Power here with Kyle Walls on the award-winning 101.7 The Truth. The Tory Lowe Show is up next. Truth Nation, I love y'all. Peace out. We'll talk to y'all tomorrow.
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0: 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I am the legendary Home Blow, along with my girl,
1: Bailey Coleman.
0: And my brother,
2: MC Dame Elzy in the building.
0: All three of us.
2: All three of y'all.
0: Will, great morning.
3: Good morning. Happy Thursday.
0: Yeah.
1: Yeah.
0: What's happy about it? This your last day,
1: right?
0: With the truth. So that's a happy. I don't know. I'm messing with you, Will.
3: Come on.
1: Will said, "Don't put him out there like that."
0: Don't put me out there like that.
1: He gonna miss the check. A little extra check in here for him.
2: He ain't gonna miss getting up early.
1: He ain't gonna miss getting up early. Huh?
2: And that's
3: what extra check?
2: What extra check? All right.
1: That's right.
0: Y'all
2: making assumptions.
1: Yeah. That's true.
0: What we not gonna do? I'm just saying, like, you gonna learn today. See, I feel like we in a Shay Shay Foo Foo world now.
1: Yeah. What?
0: All three of us here.
1: All three of us.
0: Yeah.
1: See, all three.
0: That's only something that can be pulled off. I thought he was getting ready to go into his zone. Have you heard his new zone?
2: Who, me?
1: Is there something?
2: What, for the ladies?
0: Yeah.
2: For the ladies.
1: What is that?
0: Oh, please don't ask.
2: No, it's too early, Homer. We got to wait for that.
0: It's never too early for you, Dan.
2: It's too early for the ladies.
0: See? Once he starts, references throughout the show.
1: He's still cleaning his area.
0: Why are you cleaning up?
1: Go ahead. Who you cleaning it for, Dane? That's a party area.
0: For who?
1: Dane.
2: I'm cleaning it for the ladies.
0: There you go.
2: For the ladies.
0: You going to take your hat off today, too?
2: No, not today.
0: Okay, all right.
1: This is the last day. You can't take your...
2: I'll be here tomorrow.
1: That's right. We'll be here tomorrow. Yeah. Damon and I'll be here tomorrow.
2: Either,
0: so. Okay.
1: Yeah. Homer.
2: I let my beard grow. I was cutting it too low, so I'm letting it grow for the ladies.
0: See, I told you, Bailey. Just prepare yourself.
1: You're doing a lot.
2: There we go.
0: Just prepare yourself.
1: You're doing a lot. You've taken on alter ego?
0: Yes.
1: You've taken on an alter ego?
2: It's not an alter ego. It's just, you know, it's who I am. More of who I am. For the people.
0: It's coming.
2: I'm giving more of myself. For the ladies.
0: I told you. I knew it.
2: They love it.
0: We got to keep a count on how many times he says it.
2: I'm not going to say it no more because Will don't like it.
1: Will don't like it.
2: Will be like...
3: It was funny the first time.
2: See, I told you.
1: Ta-ta-ching.
0: Right.
1: He'll be here all week for real, Will.
2: Yeah. So, it's become a bit of a tradition now to piss Will off.
1: Oh, well... Today's Will's last day, so Will probably don't.
3: Yeah. I could turn your mic off pretty easily.
2: He's cut my mic off before.
1: Really?
2: Yeah.
1: Oh, wow.
2: But it was warranted.
1: This is a new side of both of you that I've not experienced.
2: When he did it.
1: Will is one of the nicest guys you ever want to meet. And he cut your mic off?
2: Oh, I was clowning.
1: He had a reason to cut you off then.
2: Yeah, I was clowning.
1: Yeah.
2: I don't even remember what we was talking about that day, but I was clowning.
0: It wasn't enough dumping.
1: Okay. Yeah.
0: You know what I'm saying?
2: We was on one.
0: Zoned out.
2: Yeah.
1: You know, from the beginning of this show, I tried to get it so that all three of us was on at the same time. Y'all know.
0: Mm-hmm.
1: Y'all's a part. Because you know what? Because y'all get in here and clown.
2: Yeah, we do.
1: I try to keep it calm. The two of y'all get in here and clown. I know she ain't acting holier than that.
0: That's all I'm saying, Dane.
2: It feels like there's some revisionist history going on here.
0: It's a little Trumpism going on over here.
2: She's trying to change the history.
1: Now, y'all know, everybody knows I'm the peacekeeper in this group.
2: She's doubling down.
0: Really?
2: She's doubling down.
0: Shay Shay Foo Foo. I'm not trying to hear that.
2: Not the double down.
1: I am the peacekeeper in this group.
2: Everybody knows. Will knows that too.
0: You are not.
1: Will knows that
0: you
1: too.
0: You are an agitator.
1: Will, where are you? You're supposed to have my back.
0: Well, when you speak the truth.
1: There we go.
2: No, he's dinging us.
0: Right, right. Because you know she's an agitator.
2: Right.
0: Bailey.
2: Don't believe
1: y'all it, know I am not an
0: Bailey
1: agitator.
0: Coleman.
1: Oh, my gosh.
0: Is stealth. Mm. She will come in stealth mode. And you'd be like, what was that? What happened? I'd be like, you just been baited. You'd be like, what?
2: B2 bomber.
0: Right.
1: No,

0: Come on, guys. You know I'm not like that.
1: Yeah, yeah, yeah. You sort of are.
2: Absolutely.
0: Come on, y'all.
2: Look at her.
0: Y'all know I love y'all.
1: Yeah, we love each other. We do. We do. But you are still.
0: I'm stealth, huh?
2: Out of your siblings, right. you're the youngest, right?
0: Yes.
2: See?
0: What?
1: There privileges.
0: What are y'all talking privileged. About?
2: That youngest one always is the smile in your face.
0: Yep. Oh, but then come on.
2: They you devious know in how they act. Because they ain't bigger than everybody else, so they have to use other skills. So this is a developed skill.
1: See, look. Nurse Ariane Kawanda said, I'm going to try and hold you down, Miss Shay Shay Foo Foo, but you starting off all wrong right now. See what I'm saying? I'm just saying.
0: You know what? My siblings, I'm the youngest of seven, y'all. Mm-hmm. The youngest of seven, and they listen all the time. They love the show.
2: And they know we telling the truth.
1: That's right. No lies detected.
2: They're going to text you and be like, they were
1: You know they wasn't lying.
2: They know you, Bailey.
1: You know they wasn't lying, Bailey.
2: They gonna text you.
1: We know you.
0: Y'all better leave me alone before I call one of them.
1: The true text lines are open. 833-212-1017.
0: Oh,
1: please call in.
2: The help of friend line.
1: Because we
2: remember on the millionaire they had to help call a friend.
1: Yeah. How to be a millionaire? Yeah. Mm-hmm.
2: How to help Bailey, call a friend.
0: Speaking of the True Talk text line, 833-212-1017. Shout out to Blake. Blake said good morning, y'all. Dwayne said good morning.
1: Is that Blake Gump?
2: Blake Gump.
0: Yeah, okay.
1: Yeah.
0: They both said good morning.
1: Great morning, y'all. And to everybody on our YouTube page, great morning. Love you. Appreciate you.
0: We're all three here today.
1: All three of us.
0: All three of us. Because this is the last show, the last opportunity for all of us.
1: All three of us. Yeah. So it's one more show as Good Karma Brand.
0: Right.
1: But for me, because I'm
0: on vacation.
1: I'm going to Dallas for the Miltex.
0: Miltex.
1: I am the entertainment coordinator for Lydell Ruffin at Signature Events.
0: There you go.
1: So whatever he does, the Miltex or shindigs or whatever, and we have artists like, so we got Too Short. Uh-huh. That'll be one of
0: Short
1: our
0: Short Dog in the House.
1: Yep, absolutely. That'll be going on. We got the water park rented out for Monday.
2: That's dope.
1: So
0: that's what's up.
1: Yeah, and that's why I wouldn't be black in time for Tuesday, because it's like, what I'm not going to do is be DJing and hosting a water park party that goes till 11:30 p.m. Central Standard Time, and then try to get black in here.
2: Sounds like a Tupac video.
1: Right, there you go. There you go.
0: Yeah.
1: And they get in the pool. That's a good thing.
2: Tupac or MC Hammer. Which one?
1: Right.
0: Hammer.
2: I'm going with Tupac. I don't want to see no men in Speedos. Not hopefully it ain't a hammer party.
0: Oh man!
2: You know what I'm talking about, the video.
1: But you know how that
2: pumps in the bumps.
1: Yeah, but I know. But you said you're glad it ain't a hammer party. I thought of Diddy. You know.
0: Oh. You got baby oil? You taking baby oil with you?
1: Hell no.
2: See. Didn't we just tell you how Bailey act, y'all?
1: She's stealth.
2: She just threw the baby oil at you.
1: That's it.
2: And now everybody think you're going to a slip and slide
1: right,
2: party.
1: That's what I'm saying.
0: You said slip and slide.
1: Everybody, I know.
0: That's like Dave. Hey, wait a minute, Dave.
1: See, now you caught stealth, huh? See what stealth feels like, right?
2: Hey, Slip and Slide was funny because that's a record label too.
1: But we also
2: know what the baby oil was for. And so
0: you said that. I was just asking.
2: Pump to the bump, slip and slide into
0: that's
2: you.
0: That's y'all. That's y'all.
2: Then y'all get around.
0: I'm innocent. See?
1: Order in the studio.
2: Slip and slide. Y'all get around.
1: This cannot be this much fun.
2: Climb around when you hang around with
1: you know.
0: Yeah.
2: Hopefully y'all don't have no baby oil.
0: Okay.
1: Listen, sunscreen. Sunscreen, not baby oil.
2: That's going to have to be a
1: sunscreen. You know what I'm saying? Because it'll be hot.
2: You got to check people at the door.
0: It works the same, don't it?
1: Hell no. Sunscreen. I don't know nobody putting no sunscreen.
2: That sounds.
1: Dangerous.
2: Sounds like it. Dangerous. That would hurt.
1: Yeah, what I'm saying?
0: Where y'all planning on using it?
2: when they get to spraying that baby
1: oil.
2: It's
1: topical.
2: It goes into all crevices. Okay, this is going too far.
0: Listen. See, that's y'all talking about baby oil. This is dangerous.

0: Not if you just put it on your arms and
1: who
0: stuff.
1: Who brought up baby oil?
0: Who brought up
1: baby oil?
2: This is how.
1: There you go. There you go. And
2: this is how Will dumps me. This is how I get muted. This is how my mic gets cut off. So I'm just going to just mute myself.
0: Will got the dump button ready to go in there on you, Jack.
2: You know, some tanning oil in some places. See? That may not feel good.
1: Right,
2: uh-huh.
0: That's y'all bringing up all that. We need to go to break. Y'all tripping.
1: See, that's
0: how I keep the peace. There it is.
1: No, that's stealth. You know, like to act like you didn't just throw another jab.
2: Yeah, that's something else.
1: But all of a sudden, what was that? Like, yeah, don't worry about it. It was the Bailey.
2: You just got Bailey.
1: Yeah.
2: Hey, y'all, should be a button. That should be a button that the producer can press. You right. Just got Bailey.
0: And
2: when it happens.
1: Shay Shay Foo Foo. On the truth.
0: Y'all crazy. You see what I have to put up with?
1: Really? Well, right now, we're going to end it where you ain't got to put up with it no more right now because we're getting ready to take care of our first set of bills. Blake Gump, I see you. We'll get to you. 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
0: I'm not dangerous.
1: Because you are. I'm the legendary Home Blow along with my girl.
0: Bailey Cole.
1: And my brother.
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4: 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All three of us are here. What'd you say?
5: Dame, you got to turn on your mic.
6: My mic was not on purpose.
4: Okay, all right.
6: Because it wasn't my turn to talk. So nobody's supposed to hear me say what I was saying.
5: No.
4: Gotcha.
5: It was no.
6: Look, I was looking at my phone.
5: You know how that was not for the ladies.
6: That was not for the ladies. I'm looking at my watch, checking messages. I was not clocked in yet.
5: Dang.
6: Yeah. You're not gonna get me on that.
5: Yeah.
4: Blake Gump. Great morning. love you. Appreciate you. What's your truth this morning, Blake Gump?
7: I'm sorry, Lieutenant Dan. She tastes like cigarettes. No, y'all crazy, man. Y'all don't want to.
6: What the hell?
7: You know, you said my name. I'm Blake Gunn. You said, I'm sorry, Lieutenant Dan. She tastes like cigarettes.
6: Oh.
7: That's from the movie.
6: It is. Okay.
7: No, but okay. I see you. Thank you, Rachel. Like, Will.
6: I
7: sent you video, Homer. I sent you video of your big poster, but I'm going to take a picture of today and send it to you when I get off work.
4: All right.
7: But I'm proud of y'all. Y'all on one today. And whatever comes to y'all, man, y'all got greatness, man. I love y'all. Have a good day. Hey, Bales.
5: Hey.
6: That was the shortest play call ever.
5: I know, right?
4: I'm like, damn.
6: Okay, but
4: he didn't even earn his name on that one.
6: No, he didn't tell no story.
4: Yeah, because Blake got a story for everything, yes, and which is why I said Blake Gump, because he was there when Harriet Tubman was doing her thing. Blake Gump was there. I'm just trying to tell you. Listen. Everything. He was there for the Declaration of Independence. He was.
6: Yeah.
5: You didn't see him. He's in the background on the post. You know where they have all the.
4: Yeah. When they signed it. Yeah.
5: He like this.
4: Hi, I'm the token black guy.
6: Yeah.
5: They let me in.
4: My name's a Blake Gump.
6: Blake is magical.
4: Yeah.
6: He's a magical guy. Cause
4: ain't nothing like
6: whatever
4: that
6: we talking Bubba, about.
4: Ain't Blake nothing like that Bubba Gump shrimp. My mom always told me my shrimp is like a box of chocolates.
6: Exemplary life.
5: Yes, exactly.
4: I'm living. And I don't doubt it. Is that a?
5: He was there.
6: He was there.
5: He was there for all of it.
6: He was there for all of it.
4: Yeah. Listen,
6: throughout history,
4: when they built the Grand Avenue Mall, his name is on one of the support beams.
5: Somewhere. Really.
4: Yeah.
6: Wow. It's on one of the bricks like they do at the
5: Blake
6: at the
5: is laughing
6: church.
5: At y'all.
6: You know, and on the missionary churches they put
4: when they build the new church, it's called the cornerstone.
6: They put their names on them bricks.
4: Yeah.
5: Blake
4: being a 32nd degree Prince Hall Mason, you know.
5: Blake
4: cornerstone.

0: Blake sent us a bunch of laughing emojis. Blake, we know you was there. It's
1: yeah.
0: all good.
1: It's okay. Yeah, you know what I'm saying? I mean, we needed somebody to document the history.
0: Sure there we go.
2: You know, the spook who sat by the door.
1: Mm-hmm. Yeah. He was there for brain surgery, the first heart transplant.
0: The first one.
1: Yeah.
0: Yeah, the first
1: everything.
0: One. Yeah.
2: Everything.
1: He's inaugural.
0: Yes.
2: I know what you did there, homie.
1: Thank
0: yeah,
1: you, sir.
0: Yeah, exactly.
2: Yes, he, Blake is...
1: inaugural.
2: That's my guy.
1: Yeah, he's all of our guy. hold on. Anyway, shall I proceed? Okay.
2: Yes, indeed.
1: Right. See, that's when hip-hop is in the building.
2: Shall I proceed?
1: Yes, indeed.
2: Blake was there the first time they did that.
1: I saw Blake, and this is not funny.
2: The first time hip-hop did call and response, Blake was there. He was the first one to say, hey, listen, yo. He did the yo.
0: He did the yo.
1: Yeah.
0: Oh.
1: You didn't see him in the video?
0: No, but yeah. You know, hey, he was in there.
1: Yeah, he was waving before Naughty by Nature was waving. You didn't see him right there. Like,
2: Blake was, okay. He was breakdancing in the Jam On It video. You ain't seen him in the back pop locking?
0: I thought I saw him.
2: He was back there popping locking.
1: Yeah.
2: Popping and locking, you know.
1: Listen.
2: He was the first one to say y'all when they said yes, yes.
1: Right.
0: Oh. See.
2: That's his invention.
0: That's it?
2: Let him tell you.
1: Yeah, Blake Gump was there. He when you heard the song and the little ad lib that became an actual lyric, although it was an ad lib.
2: There you go.
1: That's Blake. Uh-huh.
0: Mal Productions. Gump. He yeah. said, Gangsta Story, E Play Smooth.
1: Yep. Yep. Brother Amari. Yeah. Yep. You know what I'm saying? Mark. Yeah. Telling you. Mm-hmm. The video was.
2: Yeah.
1: Yeah, he was
0: there. They
1: were
0: the first record company.
1: Yeah.
0: Yeah. Mm-hmm. Yeah.
2: Sugar Hill.
1: Well, you know,
2: he played the bass. The tambourine. Because you see, what happened was. They went and got the dude from the pizza shop. I remember. I was there.
0: You was there.
2: They went and got the dude from the pizza shop.
0: Okay.
2: The fat one.
0: Okay.
2: And, you know, he stole somebody else's rap, but I ain't going to tell. That ain't my story
1: right,
2: to tell.
1: Absolutely.
0: Okay.
2: And so I'm just in the back playing my tambourine.
0: All right.
2: And I seen it all.
0: All right.
1: Right.
2: And, you know, you see me look.
1: Y'all come in and get
2: that's my shadow at the 30-second mark in the beginning of the video. That's my shadow.
0: Wow, that's your shadow.
1: Listen. Blake Gump.
0: Right.
1: Was the freeway that bus number 6 from Muhammad Mas number 3 drove over going to the Million Man March.
2: There you go.
0: Oh, wow.
1: That was Blake out there.
0: That Blake was Blake?
1: Yeah, Blake was, how y'all doing?
0: Oh, man.
1: There was no buckled freeways for us.
2: Because Blake was there.
1: That's right.
0: He said he gonna get you, Dame.
2: Yeah.
1: Blake was at the first
0: Buc-ee's.
1: Is that
0: Blake right there? Blake right there in the window. Look at that.
1: Blake there. He there.
2: But hey, how y'all doing?
1: Right. I'm just saying.
2: You know.
1: He was, Blake Gump was the first two words in Rapper's Delight.
2: Blake Gump.
0: Wow.
2: They edited it out.
1: Yeah.
0: Yeah. Oh, he ended up on the cut and flow.
2: Mm-hmm.
1: Well, hip, hop. Yep. And that was,
0: oh,
1: that was Blake.
0: Oh.
2: Blake was one that brought Ben to Mike Jack's house.
1: Right.
0: What?
1: Yeah, he sure did. He what? Sure did. He brought Ben.
2: He had an extra one. And
1: right.
2: He was like, you know, he lived in Gary then.
1: He was breeding them.

0: probably brought Bubbles too. Huh? They was friends.
1: Listen. Scooby Dooby Doo.
0: Uh huh.
1: Under all of the masks.
0: Yeah.
1: It was Blake Gump.
0: Wow.
2: When the truth gets revealed, it's always Blake.
1: It's always Blake.
2: Good or bad, it's always so, good. Shout out to Blake.
1: Shout out to Blake Gump. You know what I mean? We love you and appreciate you.
2: Because we know he's a good guy.
0: Blake sent us a picture, but I don't know what it is because we can't see pictures on True Talk text line.
1: Blake bought Bubbles. Yes, Jasmine West. He did. He did. And that's right. I used to say. Yeah, all that. Blake Gump brought out all the emotional.
2: He taught Mike how to
1: be emotional.
2: He taught Mike how to moonwalk. You all right with that? And see, what had happened was he was hanging out with them at what's the TV show with Don Cornelius?
1: Soul Train.
0: Uh-huh.
1: Yeah.
2: And he was hanging out at Soul Train, and the dude did it. And he was like, you should go tell Mike about that.
0: Oh,
2: right. So that's the reason.
0: That's the reason.
2: Mike learned the move.
1: Wow.
0: Because
2: Blake told the dude that did it.
0: So, okay.
2: Mike is going to need that one day.
1: Right.
2: And he went and showed it to him.
1: Blake Gump gave Joe Jackson the belt.
0: Blake, oh my gosh, you gave Joe the belt that he whooped Michael with?
1: Right. And then when Michael got of age and it got to his own, that's why he made the song Beat It.
2: Wow. Hey, you know that checks though. That checks though, because Blake is the one that told Harpo to beat
1: Sophia.
2: That checks.
1: Yeah.
0: No, Blake.
2: So it really wasn't Whoopi that told Harpo to beat me. It was Blake.
0: You told Harpo Blake all along. To beat me.
2: So that checks.
1: Yeah, it does. There and you know what? So
2: that all adds up.
1: Nurse Arian Kawanda is calling in. We gotta talk to her before we take care of bills. Find out what happened. Anything that happened or about to happen, Blake Gump has a story for you.
0: Blake
1: that
0: said,
1: part.
0: Blake said, y'all clowning. Oh my God. Homer. Oh, yeah. You know what? Oh.
1: Nurse Arian Kawanda, great morning. Love you. Appreciate you. What's your Blake Gump?
3: Listen. Come on. I am enjoying today's show, but y'all are killing me. My stomach is hurting. I have to start studying. Would y'all please get off Blake? Let's get a topic going on today, please.
1: But, you know, we knew that you were going to call in and say that because Blake Gump invented the telephone.
2: Yeah. You didn't know that the first call.
1: You didn't know that?
2: The first call they made, Blake was on the other end.
1: Right. Blake was the one that came up with the, can you hear me now?
2: Right.
3: He's the one. Man, not Blake told Sophie Hoppo to be Sophie.
2: Yeah. Yeah. He the one that did it.
1: Yeah.
0: That's about right.
1: Listen, Blake made the first Model T Ford.
2: There you go.
0: There it is.
3: What?
0: He was there.
2: Yeah.
3: Y'all have a good day. It is good to see all three of y'all on. I appreciate y'all.
2: Thank you, Ernst.
0: We always
2: appreciate you.
1: Yeah, we love you and we appreciate you. All right. We got to get ready to take care of some bills.
2: You know, Blake was answering the phone when Lionel Richie was saying,
0: Hello.
2: Is it me you looking for? Blake's like, yeah, man.
0: Yeah.
2: I am looking for you.
1: That was a sculpture of Blake Gump.
0: Yeah.
1: When she was making it.
2: Yeah, when she couldn't see it in the video?
1: She couldn't see it. That was Blake Gump.
2: That's why it didn't look like Lionel. Everybody's like, why it don't look like Lionel?
1: Right, absolutely.
0: She was blind in the video.
2: She was blind. She was envisioning Blake in her mind, though.
0: Are you telling me that Blake made her blind?
2: The Blake is his impression. He shines so bright.
0: Anyway.
2: His personality.
1: What's the TV show about nothing?
2: Seinfeld.
1: Yeah, Seinfeld. So this is about something, but it sounds like it's about nothing.
2: It's really about nothing.
1: But we are actually just, going to be reminiscing, and we are going to get to a couple of topics and whatnot, but... it's just with me today is my last day on the show. I did reveal yesterday that I did sign with Milwaukee Black.

0: 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So
1: I will be continuing
0: next week, but I won't be on until Wednesday. And Blake Gump made my schedule.
2: Blake made the schedule? He HR.
0: That's what I'm saying. 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We should go have some tacos and tequila, even though I don't drink.
1: Okay.
0: We'll be black.
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4: Northbound 43, the Rock Freeway, remains closed right now between Highway 83 and Highway 164. An accident between two semis basically causing this issue. It's closed off. So the best bet would be to exit off of northbound 43 and at Highway 20, either head west to Main Street and follow that up to 164 or head east to Highway L or Janesville Road. Follow that to Highway 164. Get back onto the freeway there. Westbound on 94, backing up from about 35th Street to Holly Road, and then again from just west of Highway 100 to Elm Grove Road. On the eastbound side, we got backups from 70th Street all the way to 35th. And checking the TMJ4 Storm Team forecast today. Partly cloudy skies. We've got a chance for sprinkles, a high of 52. Tonight, mostly cloudy, a low of 45. From the WTMJ Traffic Center, I'm Debbie Lozaga on 101.7 The Truth.
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7: Yes. Am I reading it right? 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Yeah.
8: Yes.
6: Yeah. A Chihuahua beauty?
8: Yeah, I said the same
7: that's
8: thing.
7: Different. Yeah, no, you got to see it.
6: A Chihuahua beauty pageant.
8: Yeah. Yeah.
6: Art installations and so much more. 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Shout out to Big Frank, making a big stage.
8: Yeah, that's what's up.
7: He's also going to be at on the Masterclass Boosie show that's coming up on Friday.
6: Yeah, Big Frank doing big things.
7: Performing Arts Center.
8: There we go.
6: There it is.
7: Shout out to the host, Reggie Smooth as Butter Brown.
8: Smooth as Butter Brown.
7: And Corey DJ Kev, who will be doing the music. Yeah. So
8: Smooth as Butter Brown.
7: Yeah, that part. So it's going to be all good. Milwaukee representing big.
8: Yeah.
7: I don't think I've ever seen a hip-hop concert at the Marcus Performing Arts Center. Now, outside,
9: I've never seen one either.
8: Not at the Marcus.
7: Oh, hold on.
8: Wait a minute.
7: Blake Gump did the first hip-hop performance.
8: At the Marcus Performing Arts Center. Yeah, and it was by my former station. We did
7: okay.
8: that.
7: Okay.
6: Yeah.
8: But Blake was there on the stage.
6: Right.
8: He was in the background.
6: Yeah.
8: Yeah, he was working sound.
7: Blake was the Sandman.
8: Yes, he was.
7: At Showtime at the Apollo.
8: He sure was.
7: Yeah.
8: Yeah.
7: He was there.
8: They used to call him Sandman Sims, but forget all that.
9: He was always, y'all didn't know Blake was Kiki Shepherd's plus one.
8: Oh,
9: every show.
6: Hell no.
9: Check, check the footage. He said,
8: all right,
6: I got you.
9: Check the footage.
7: Blake Gump.
9: He's sitting right next to
7: him. Was the one really turning the letters around for Vanna White.
9: He was in the back.
7: Yep.
8: Y'all better stop. Let's go.
9: Unsung hero.
8: Let's go. Okay. Let's go.
6: Okay.
7: See, Will, like,
9: yeah. Will's sick of us.
7: Okay.
9: That's what he do when he's sick of you. Get that ding, and the next thing you know, your mic is going to get cut off.
7: Somebody say,
8: I
7: not
8: think
7: the
8: you're
7: first
8: the only
7: jam
8: one that's
7: for
8: ever.
7: Peace.
8: Right. Right. Well, actually, it wasn't. We used to do breakfast bashes.
7: Mm-hmm.
8: And we would do them at the market.

0: circus.
1: Okay.
0: Yeah. And it would start out on the patio on the back, and then we would go inside for the performances.
1: Okay.
0: These are facts.
2: That's dope.
1: Yeah. We all owe Blake a free lunch and dinner for this interview. No, we don't.
2: No, I don't say that.
1: No. Yeah. Blake was the first cast iron skillet. I try to get away from it, but I can't. I'm not reading no more comments right now.
0: Okay.
1: Because if I do.
0: Because you're going to throw us back in.
1: Yeah, we got to get on to something.
0: We've had a lot of funning this morning.
1: Just kind of a salute
0: to our last show together.
1: Yeah.
0: But we got to inform the people. We got to get some real topics.
1: Do we reminisce before we go into that, our beginnings at the truth?
0: We just reminisce.
1: No, we talked about Blake Gump. Oh, you want to talk about the beginning. Like, out of us three, who was here first?
0: I was.
2: Bailey says she was.
0: I was here first.
2: Okay.
0: Dave don't like that.
2: No, it doesn't matter.
0: We could call Kyle in on this because Kyle hired us all.
2: No, it doesn't matter. So y'all don't know.
0: Kyle Wallace.
2: We just didn't cross paths for a while. Mm-hmm. You know, because
0: I was Truth to Power in the afternoon. He hired us all.
2: Yeah. Mm-hmm. I was here when
1: him and Sheree.
2: When DT and Telly.
0: I was here
1: when they were
0: trying to figure out who was going to be DT and Telly in the morning.
2: Okay. All right.
1: I came after all that. I'm still doing my thing at WOV. Y'all was, you know.
0: Listen, in my
2: I'm not arguing with you.
0: I recall a whole conversation I had with Kyle when you were coming on because he was like, I want you to.
2: Okay.
0: I'm not arguing with you.
1: I'm turning my mic off. I'm going to let them go ahead and figure that out.
0: Yeah. Okay,
1: and then
0: anyway.
1: Because I came in.
2: I was just happy to be here.
0: You was the last one here.
2: I'm just happy to be here.
0: Yeah. So we've had a nice run here at Good Karma Brands.
1: Yeah. So how...
0: It's been a blessing. Shout out to Craig.
1: How was your introduction? Like, did you come and apply for a position or did they... try to seek you out?
0: Well, it was a little bit of both.
1: Okay.
0: Right? Because I had spoken with entities here, mm-hmm. but for a different position with GKB.
1: Okay.
0: Actually two different positions prior to me, actually. But Kyle was the one that was like, oh, no, you coming out here. Let's do this. And, like, he really put the momentum behind it. And, and made it happen. So, yeah. So it was kind of like that.
1: Okay. Dame, what was it like for you?
2: Mine was on a humbug. I had never thought about doing radio before.
0: Uh-huh.
2: And I came up here to promote, it was either Hip Hop Week or it was a show, shout out to the Neoka, when they had Big Daddy Kane and all of them here.
1: Yeah. That's when me and Doc B ended up being awarded legend.
2: Right. I came to promote. I was a part of that team that put that show on, and I came up here to promote that, and I was just up here, and Melanie Ricks. Yeah.
0: So Melanie put you on.
2: Right. It was during that time period where she was doing the entertainment stuff in the middle, right?
0: Right.
2: And so she was like, during one of the breaks, she was just like, you know, you're really good. You was throwing it to the YouTube stuff. You was throwing it to this and that. She's like, you should ask Kyle about, you know, filling in or something like that. And I was like, all right. And that's how it started.
0: Yeah.
2: And then I asked Kyle, and the next thing you know, he was like, I bet. I did the little tape that you do. And he was like, okay, we're going to have you fill in for DT and Telly sometimes.
0: Mm-hmm.
2: And that's cut my chops under DT and Telly.
0: Yeah.
2: So shout out to DT and Telly.
0: My first fill-in, though, was for Sherwin.
1: Oh, okay.
0: Kyle's like, Sherwin's going on vacation. You're up next.
1: Wow.
0: I ain't never really done 3 hours of talk radio before.
2: That's a long time.
0: Exactly. And Kyle was like, you'll be all right. See you later.
2: Mm-hmm. We filled in one time for Tori, and it was like, that 3 hours was like, what the?
0: Yeah.
2: That extra hour is different.
0: Yeah. It did make you feel a little different. It is, right?
2: That is, woo.
0: Y'all don't know, radio.
2: It feel like you're working. Like,
0: yeah. It feels like a real job when you get that third or fourth hour.
2: Yeah.
0: Then it becomes real.
2: Yeah. Because
0: your mind start going. Because you put so much energy, you know, behind. People think, oh, it's so easy to come in there and do that. Well, if you're just coming in for a segment.
2: Or
0: even just an hour.
2: Mm-hmm.

0: Mm-hmm. It's a lot. You know, right. It's okay. A segment or an hour, you're like, okay, you know. But really, if you don't know how to do it.
1: That's right.
0: A segment can be a problem.
1: Is this over with yet?
0: which is 15 minutes, y'all.
1: Right.
0: Which is 15 minutes.
1: Mm-hmm.
0: So 15 minutes worth of talking.
1: Yep.
0: And if you're in here by yourself.
2: By yourself, you got to love to talk.
0: You got to love to talk. You got to love to talk.
2: You got
1: to love to talk.
0: Yeah.
2: To talk.
0: You got to have something to say.
1: Yeah.
0: You know.
1: I got a lot to say.
2: Not that I don't love to talk, but
0: yes.
2: 3 hours of talking.
0: That's a lot.
2: Ooh, I'd be like, I'm talking a lot.
0: Yeah.
2: I say that. I'd be talking to somebody in the middle of a conversation, be like, ooh, I'm talking a lot.
0: Yeah.
2: What you got to say?
0: Yeah,
2: you know
0: exactly,
2: what I'm saying?
0: Exactly.
2: And I just feel self-conscious about that. So 3 hours is...
0: 3 hours.
2: Is crazy, you know?
0: Yeah, yeah.
2: But it's got to be done.
0: I had a lot of practice, though.
1: Yeah.
0: Oh, yeah, I had a lot of practice. Part. We'll see, because every weekend, don't call me from 9... to 11 in the morning on Saturday or Sunday, because you're going to get the voicemail. Because that's what I have.
1: Office hours are.
0: Yeah. Well, that's when I talk to my sister. And we talk.
1: And that's what I say, your office
0: yeah,
1: hours
0: exactly.
1: are.
0: Yeah, exactly. Me and my sister Thalia, we talk from 9 to 11.
1: Mm-hmm.
0: Now, I got a friend named TJ. She jump in there every once in a while. It's like jump rope, you know.
2: See what
0: she might jump in there and we talk for a couple hours. Then I got to call my sister back. So then that sister call might move from, you know, it's from 11 to 1.
1: Mm-hmm.
0: But it's going to be 2 hours every day,
1: okay.
0: every Saturday and Sunday. So mm-hmm. y'all just, you know.
1: Understand.
2: And you know, when I used to be touring with Black Elephant and doing all that stuff, if I got a mic in my hand, I would talk.
0: Yeah.
2: And so... I was always the one talking. You know what I'm saying? So talking in front of the people was nothing. It was just a different mic now.
1: What you got, Bailey?
0: So it's funny because, you know, I work with the seniors and I got a little karaoke.
2: And you put that mic in their hand, they gonna do
0: Listen,
2: it.
0: Listen, no. Cause I be working, all right, y'all ready to play?
1: Mm-hmm.
0: We're gonna play.
2: Let's just turn into a stage.
0: Funny. I do. And they love it.
2: Yeah.
0: They love it. They're like, yeah, let's go. We down. Let's go.
2: But yeah. So it was always, so when Melanie was like, you know, you should ask Kyle, I asked Kyle. And it was, I ain't gonna say it was a smooth transition from this to there. I've definitely learned a lot from, you know.
0: Yeah.
2: From DT, from Telly, from y'all. Sherwin, listening. I started listening to talk radio more.
0: Right.
2: Because I didn't listen.
0: Okay.
2: I was just riding around listening to the music.
0: Mm.
2: You know? Mm-hmm. That's all, because I'm an MC. That's what I did. And so once I decided, okay, I'm going to do this, I started listening. And then you pick up on how to do this and how to do that.
0: Right.
2: And how to go to commercial, how to do all of those things. You
0: right.
2: know what I'm saying?
0: Yeah. Mm-hmm. Yeah.
2: And you realize it's an art form to this. That's why I was saying the 3 hours is different, because that's when you know that person is, they a professional. You know,
0: yeah.
2: You just can't lollygag.
0: You just don't come in.
2: Right.
0: Like, even the transition for me, because Homer and I were in music radio.
1: Mm-hmm.
0: Prior
1: Absolutely.
0: To this. So that transition is funny because it wasn't as difficult as I thought it would be. First of all, I had a bunch of talk radio stations that I worked with anyway, right?
1: Mm-hmm, mm-hmm.
0: And once you start doing radio, which I've done for 30-something years,
1: mm-hmm,
0: you
1: mm-hmm.
0: know that radio is radio,
1: yep.
0: right? But where I came from, we were practicing word efficiency.
1: Okay.
0: Which I got a shout out to Reggie Smooth as Butter Brown,
1: mm-hmm.
0: because he was never successful at... I'm just kidding, Reg. I'm just kidding. But it's word economy, right?
1: Mm-hmm.
0: So you talk less.
1: Mm-hmm.
0: You have to figure out how to get your message across in 30 seconds or less.
1: Yep, that's how
0: right?
1: commercials and all that.
0: Yes.
1: Yeah. Yeah.
0: So your talk has to be 30 seconds or less.
1: Mm-hmm. we got to really take care of some bills, but Pamela Montgomery said, I absolutely love all y'all. Good people. Bailey, like your homegirl from Black in This Day. Homer D at my prom, Wash House, class of 97, and the sexy, passionate dame. I had to read it as she put it. We the city appreciate y'all and we'll miss y'all. Sir Chauncey said, yep, Bailey, your first fill-in was for Sherwin, because we all remember

0: Sherwin Williams
1: being
0: his
1: exactly.
0: name for most of your feelings.
1: Exactly. I was like, Sherwin Williams. It was like, I can hear
2: you.
1: Y'all
2: calling
1: don't
2: him
1: know.
2: Sherwin Williams?
1: Well, listen, the
2: you was on this man's show calling him Sherwin
1: yes,
2: Williams?
1: Yes, and he was laughing because he was supposed to be on assignment, but he was somewhere on a beach somewhere listening to me and cracking up, sending jokes, just texting jokes across the True Talk text line. And I'm sitting here looking, going, I think this is Sherwin.
2: We're not going to gloss over the fact, though, that Miss Pamela just said, and the sexy, passionate dance. I read it. I know you read it.
1: Homie, why you
2: but we're going
1: to
2: pause
1: that?
2: On that for a second.
1: What?
2: Because it's for the ladies. See, Bailey, my for the ladies is working. Because now I'm the sexy, passionate dang.
0: Well, take us to a commercial break because we gotta
1: sexy,
0: go.
1: Sexy, passionate dame.
2: Yeah. Hey, Pamela Montgomery, I'm gonna miss you, baby.
1: Mm.
2: That's all I gotta say. I'm biting my lip when I say that.
1: Oh God!
2: Now I'm licking them like LL Cool J.
0: We'll be black.
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1: Even if the system don't make sense anymore. And that's the part we gotta be honest about. Education is not a theory. It's not a title. It's not a category. It's a student, it's a teacher, it's a classroom, and there's learning. Everything, everybody else, including the superintendent herself, are secondary. Assistant superintendents, whatever the heck you call them, deputy, chief of school, everybody. They are secondary if a child's not learning. The student is the number one thing there. So if we've reached a point where the only way to defend the system is to argue that keeping teachers out of a classroom is essential to education, then we're not just confused. We backwards. And when policy, practice, priorities, and money collide like that, there's only one word for all of this. Nonsense.
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2: 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Of course, I am the legendary Homie Blow, along with my girl,
3: Bailey Coleman,
2: and our brother,
4: MC Dame Elsie, in the building.
2: There is a serious situation where a mother, Milwaukee mother, is charged in the death of her 3-month-old son after fentanyl was found in the baby bottle.
4: Damn.
2: Yeah, like...
4: In the bottle?
2: Yeah. Yeah, this is crazy. Is this audio for this, Will? Okay, we're going to play the audio to kind of bring everybody up to speed on this if you haven't heard about it. 3-month-old baby. And, yeah, my thoughts for her. She definitely needs to go to prison. We're going to play this clip, and we'll talk about it.
5: A Milwaukee woman faces a first-degree reckless homicide charge tonight in the death of a 3-month-old child. The baby, her baby, died March 22nd. According to a criminal complaint, 31-year-old Tasha Goodman told investigators the baby had fallen between the seat cushions on the couch. Toxicology results showed fentanyl and other drugs in the last baby bottle used to feed the child. Goodman is also charged with chronic child neglect.
2: That is so crazy.
6: Think safety.
2: That is so, so crazy. And having the criminal complaint for that. She's a drug addict. The mother is a drug addict. There are so many different instances where she would OD. Like, she even going to pick up her son from school. She got to the school and... The school ended up having to call 911 because she had OD'd in the car. And they had to come and put Narcan.
3: Yeah, So they thought
2: it was
3: a good...
2: So this was before the 3-month-old baby died.
3: So they thought it was a good idea to send those two children back with her. They got the Narcan, you.
4: I don't even know what to say.
2: Tasha Goodman is her name, and
3: thought that was a good idea?
4: There's so many ways this baby's life could have been saved if someone would have stepped in, right?
2: Yeah, yeah. And the child's father, he's in jail for something, and she's on. What helped to bring these charges is the fact that she's on recorded phone calls. Talk about, yeah, I need to stop. I need to detox.
4: Well, she's talking to him in jail.
3: Wow.
2: Yeah.
4: And this is why in Black families you have extended families. This is why in Black families you say, well, you know, we got such and such staying with us, but you know, that ain't my baby, but she's staying with us. And and people often are asked, why does that happen? Because that extended family plays a major role,
3: yes.
4: Right?
3: Yes.
4: And so in this situation, I'm not saying they're blamed, but that man has a family that's locked up, right? They know they ain't seen that baby since it was born. That she has a family.
3: Yeah.
4: You know, as a father of a newborn, there's no sympathy. There's no empathy for her because she... That baby comes first.
3: Yes.
2: Absolutely.
4: And you're going to let this baby fall between a cushion? House ain't clean
2: enough?
4: And she
2: slept on him. No. So not only did the baby fall between the cushions on the sectional.
4: She rolled over on him.
2: Yeah, she was...
4: Because she was high.
2: Drugged out. And in the criminal complaint, it lets you know that she admits that she's done this several times. And the baby... would get caught up in the same sectional. It's just that the child didn't pass away.
4: That is...
2: I just need people to wrap their mind around a 3-month-old. And the 3 months is when the baby actually passed. You get what I'm saying?
3: Right.
4: So
2: the baby had been through.
4: Yeah, that's rough.
3: So, you know what? I mean, here's my thing. You got a Narcan her at the other child's, at the child's school.
2: Right.
3: And y'all think, I mean, these people at the schools are mandated reporters.

0: So y'all got to whip out the Narcan on her to get her together while she at the school. And then you just going to let her, like, it's just okay for her to walk away with the child and the baby?
1: Mm-hmm.
2: Was the baby born when the Narcan stuff and all this stuff happened? And did they specify that? Because maybe that was before that. That's the only reason I'm thinking they don't call CPS.
0: And so say, that's the case.
2: Let's say the baby ain't there. You still got this other baby that's in the school.
0: So wait. So that means that she's a drug addict. She was doing drugs while she was pregnant.
2: Absolutely.
0: They didn't take the baby at the hospital when the baby was born?
2: Because I know for a fact they check you for... They check all of that. And so, like I said, Bailey, there seems to be a lot of falling through the cracks that took place.
0: A lot of failures.
2: That made this baby...
0: Yes.
2: ...not be here with us.
0: Exactly.
2: And I'm at a loss of words.
1: When they got the baby, when they ended up getting there at 3:40 a.m., Tashay Goodman woke up to SG, which are the initials for the three-month-old, wedged in between the back of the sectional and the seat cushions. SG was bleeding from his nose and head. The defendant picked SG up, and SG was not breathing, and SG's body was lifeless. Tashay Goodman ended up calling 911 and followed instructions on how to perform CPR on the body of SG until first responders arrived on scene. Of course, when they got there, there was no sign of life, but they did what they did. And yeah, man, we got to get ready to take care of some bills.
0: You want to get in on this conversation, make sure you hit us up, 833-212-1017. That's our True Talk text line.
2: You can
0: call us there or you can text us there, 833-212-1017. 1017. I don't know.
2: I'm fighting back tears just thinking about it.
1: Oh, man. If I read
0: absolutely.
1: The actual
2: don't
1: complaint,
2: read it. I don't want to read it.
1: Everybody would be wet. The eyes would be watery.
2: Because the baby was 3 months.
1: 3 months.
0: 3 months.
1: We'll be black.
3: Come in with straight truth.
1: If you acted up, if you were out here doing any kind of foolishness or just something that people know would make your family's name look bad. Your neighbor from down the street, if they see the son or daughter, be like, what are you doing? They gonna call you out. They gonna let you know that they saw you. And then they gonna tell you, come here.
2: Mm-hmm.
1: Now you know I'm gonna tell your daddy.
0: That part.
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1: When I was diagnosed with Hodgkin lymphoma, I had so many questions. 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
4: That's bogus.
3: All right, good.
4: He waited, only one side. He waited for you not to be in your chair so he could do that without us saying something.
3: Well, we would have been late.
4: He talking about good.
3: We would have been late. And I did.
4: Listen.
3: Because I know y'all was going to try to double team
5: me. I got a pass.
3: Me.
5: I was talking to Andrew. Yeah. And you know what else?
3: Hold on, let me check.
4: It's
3: with 8 Will
4: o'clock, but you ain't late.
3: Is that an official pass?
5: When you said, yes.
3: Okay, it's not an official pass.
5: It is
3: baby.
5: An official pass. But
4: I'll
5: look,
4: give you an official pass.
5: Thank you, because
4: that's why I'm here.
3: You did it for
5: exactly.
3: Who?
5: Exactly.
4: I did it for an official pass.
3: For the ladies,
5: thank you, sir.
3: Right? That's why
4: for
3: you
4: the
3: did
4: ladies.
5: Thank you, sir. All right, I'll take that for the ladies.
4: There you go.
5: You said there's a 5-minute grace period, though, right?
4: Yeah, so you're still on time.
5: 5-minute grace.
4: You're still on time.
5: I had to get my coffee. Y'all don't want me without this coffee. Y'all
4: right.
5: Know
4: there
5: that.
4: Are certain things that need to happen at 8 o'clock for there to be a successful work day. And you want that person to get whatever they need for them to have a successful work day. That's the type
5: and y'all
4: of
5: know that. Because you know what, Homer?
3: Yes.
5: You weren't here at the time, but Dame has suffered through me not having any coffee in the morning.
3: Oh, really?
5: And the whole stealth thing has gone. That's gone.
4: If you don't have coffee, it's no longer stealth.
5: It's no longer stealth.
4: It's just B2 bombers from the skies you on know. Your head.
3: You know the word blatant.
5: What?
3: Derives from Blake. Okay.
5: Right. Homer, I cannot. And you know what?
3: But we're going to go back to this story, huh?
5: We're going to continue with the story before that. Where is Al?
3: Al MKE this morning.
4: Yeah. He didn't call in Monday either, did he?
3: Mm-mm.
4: And did he? I haven't heard him on any of the shows. This. I hope he's okay.
5: Al, you better be all right.
6: He called in this week.
4: Oh, he called in this week? Okay.
5: All right. Okay, let's keep it going. Yeah. I was a little worried. I was.
3: Yep. So we were.
4: Jasmine Gooden 37.9 says, shout out to Dame for knowing about the 5-minute grace. See?
5: See?
4: I'm not the only person.
5: No.
4: There's a whole cult of us.
5: I would extend that.
4: Yeah. If you're doing what you're
5: Homer
4: supposed to.
5: Homer just says you late.
4: Listen, Homer just, if you, it's 8 o'clock, you late. Listen, if you're doing what you're supposed to be doing.
5: Man.
4: And your job is getting done.
5: There it is.
4: I don't care about that 5 minutes.
3: I'm tapping out because I know I.
4: Could ask
5: you getting
4: somebody,
5: double teamed this morning, Homer?
3: I said it would happen.
5: You
3: and
5: was
3: it
5: just
3: is
5: trying
3: happening.
5: To, you was just trying to push that out there.
4: I could have somebody
5: Homer
4: on time.
5: Just, listen,
4: and they
5: on.
4: Not do nothing.
5: There you go.
4: They sit there all day.
5: That's all I'm saying.
4: So what do that 5 minutes matter if you done got 8 hours of nothing?
5: Exactly. Exactly.
4: So you get 7 hours and 55 minutes
5: exactly.
4: of all I can give.
5: There it is.
4: So you gonna sweat me for that 5?
5: No.
4: That's what a good employer does.
5: That's exactly what a good employer
4: you
5: does.
4: You think Shea Gildress-Alexander gets in
5: y'all
4: trouble
5: see,
4: for being 5 minutes late to practice?
5: And if y'all are watching on YouTube, this is the power of YouTube. Homer is sitting over in the corner.
4: Yeah.
5: He's not going to play. He has taken his ball and gone
4: absolutely.
5: From the playground.
4: He's not going to play with us.
5: He's not going to play with us.
4: Pause. Listen. you know. You think Giannis get in trouble for being 5 minutes late? No, Giannis doing the heavy lifting.
5: Giannis doing... if you go talk...
4: No.
5: If you go talk, get on the mic.
4: Yeah, get on the mic,
5: okay.
4: bro. You can't,
5: so,
4: you can't remove yourself
5: exactly,
4: from the equation.
5: Exactly. And you're right. Giannis doing the heavy lifting.
4: Right. So if he's
5: five minutes
4: late, so what?
5: Come on, let's play.
4: Them 7 hours and 55 minutes
5: exactly.
4: is going to be way worth way more than you're going to get from that person that you that's constantly on time, all
5: yes.
4: the time, but sit there and don't do nothing.
5: Non-productive.
4: Hey.
5: There it is.
4: Productivity is what we have to.
5: That's what we're looking at.
4: So if I can get the most productivity from you
5: yep.
4: in 7 hours and 55 minutes
5: exactly.
4: that I can get from somebody else in 10 hours and
5: there
4: 55
5: it is.
4: Minutes,
5: yep.
4: I'm going to take the 7 hours and 55 minutes.
5: You know, them other people just be sitting.

0: around anyway. I don't be doing
1: You just sitting around the first 5 minutes anyway?
0: Exactly.
1: You ain't gonna say nothing? You ain't got nothing to say?
0: No, because he's
1: I told
0: that,
1: you this was gonna happen.
0: He's that one employee.
1: I told you. When me and Bailey get up here and it get 8 o'clock.
0: We
1: jumping on your
2: yeah,
1: ass.
2: Yeah, I am that one.
1: I told you what was going to happen.
2: Yes, I'm
0: Let
2: here.
0: Let me tell you something. When you're not here tomorrow, we going to say at 8 o'clock, y'all got that 5-minute grace period. Go and do what you need to do.
1: There you go.
2: So what? I feel like Michael Jackson in The Wiz.
1: Listen.
2: You can't win.
1: All right, Kawanda said, how dare you tap out on me, Homer?
0: Oh, there you go.
1: When I'm here screaming with you, we don't quit. We fight to the
2: end. You got to call in because I need your voice. I need your voice because they're going to override your comment.
1: No.
0: Mm-mm.
2: I need you to be a part of the conversation.
0: No. Nope.
2: So that way we can at least be equally yoked.
0: Listen, nope.
1: If my productivity
0: yes.
1: is at the higher echelons
0: yes.
1: and I'm elite.
0: Yes.
2: Okay, what if it's not?
1: Don't sweat. Then you better be there on time.
0: Then you better be there on time.
1: That's the trade-off.
0: That is the trade-off.
1: If you're not doing nothing, and you can't, I said that before. You can't be late if you already not doing nothing. You already messing up.
0: Yep.
1: No, that's it. Now you're just being disrespectful. You're going to be late and you're not going to work?
0: That part.
1: But if I'm doing the work,
0: mm-hmm.
1: and I'm doing what I've always said that. If I'm doing the work and I'm doing what I'm supposed to be doing, leave me the hell alone.
0: Yeah.
1: Go do what you do. Leave me the hell alone. I'm going to do what I need to do. And this whatever it is, whatever the entity is going to go smooth.
0: Yes.
1: Sailing. No rough waters.
0: There we go. All right. Let's go on to the topic, Homer. Let's get it.
2: Yeah. So we're talking about the mother Tashae Goodman and her 3-month-old child. And like I say, when I first talked about it before we got on the air to talk about it, I was like, the criminal complaint is too, it's graphic.
0: Wow.
1: But don't read it.
2: Yeah, huh?
1: You're not going to read it, or?
2: No. Okay. I already said
0: it. You know,
2: that.
0: part of me wants to hear
1: it. Oh, okay.
0: You're going to have to send it to me.
2: I can do that.
1: I don't even want to read it.
0: I actually do, because you know what? Mm-mm. Sometimes we need to know. We ain't got to know all of it, but we need to know a little bit more sometimes.
1: What else is there to know? I don't need to know nothing else. She was high, fell on, slept on the baby, and the baby died. And just the fact that she was high.
0: Hold on. That's not necessarily what the baby died from, though. They checked the bottle. The bottle had fentanyl in it, right?
2: Yeah.
0: Allegedly.
2: And other drugs.
1: Oh, yeah. I was getting to that. And
0: other. What?
2: Yeah, it had all kinds of drugs.
1: And if you have a baby, you understand that when you're making a baby bottle,
2: mm-hmm.
1: especially if it's taking formula, there's that canister and there's the thing that you swipe it in. Somebody was probably using the cup that you measure.
0: The little mm-hmm. measuring mm-hmm. cup.
1: They were using it for other stuff.
0: Yeah.
1: And just throwing it back in there when they was cutting and doing their dope. They were like, I'm going to just use this. And just throwing. That's what I'm saying. There was so much lack of anybody paying attention to this baby and putting this baby first. And from the moment this baby was born, and pre this baby, because she's going to the doctor to get checkups, hopefully, at some point she went and got a checkup. And the doctor should have flagged her record at that point and said, this person is a drug addict.
0: Listen.
1: And she needs to be flagged.
0: I got to tell you, when you're at the hospital and you're giving birth.
1: I was going to get to that.
0: They check you. They check the baby to see.
1: Right.
0: If there's anything suspicious, if the baby is being born addicted, they will know.
1: Yeah.
0: So this baby had, if she's a drug addict, this baby had to be born like that.
1: She ain't just started being a drug addict after the baby was born.
0: Exactly.
1: So there's been a failure, and I've seen them. I've got 5 kids. I've seen it each time.
0: Yes.
1: They testing the mother for any drugs in her system.
0: Absolutely.
1: And if it happens, they're calling CPS.
0: Yeah, they're calling.
1: Right then, and you have to, they're going to have you write a bunch of stuff.
0: Yeah.
1: I've seen it happen. I know it hasn't happened to me, but I've seen it happen to me.
0: Yeah. Oh, well, listen.
2: It's a medical fact.
0: Having given birth here in the state of Wisconsin, that is exactly what
1: they do. You ain't leaving with that baby.
0: You're not leaving with the baby. And they tell you. You talk with them about it. All the things. They're going to take your blood and this and that. You don't even know. You don't even pay attention that they're doing all that.
1: So that
0: failed.
2: It's certain things.
0: There's a lot of failures
2: in my opinion with this. There's a lot of failure in keeping our children safe. There are people who

0: are arrested or people who may call CPS or whatever the case may be because of abuse or neglect of a child. And even when it goes through the court system, the child is still put right back with that parent or that guardian who we know is abusing or mistreating it. So it's a lot of that, like a lot. Even when you have some of the ones that are in trouble all the time, the children, even before they become teens or even once they're teens, all they got to do is go out there and, okay, I got him, or okay, I got her. Mm-hmm. Mm-hmm. And nothing has changed. You know, they're not going to try to get anger management help. They're not, you know what I'm saying? Yeah. Even if the commissioner end up saying, okay, well, you need to go to these anger management classes, you need... Nope. And the child sometimes end up right black out there 2 and 3 times a day. Mm-hmm. That is fact.
1: Marty Gray's 295 said, what if she was breastfeeding and she was expressing the milk and putting it in the bottle? And that's how the drugs and the stuff, the residue came through the breast milk. And maybe she, but I'm saying if she's a drug addict, she probably ain't expressing milk and storing it. She doesn't have the wherewithal to do that.
0: That takes a lot of criminal complaint. Alludes to it all.
1: But even if that's the case,
2: mm-hmm. you are a drug addict. Mothers that do that know they pay very close attention to what they're putting in their bodies, absolutely. What they're eating, what they're drinking, all that. You know, I
0: mothers
2: mean,
0: do.
2: Mothers, well,
0: EWKs, okay. And what was do saying? Not people adhere to all of that.
1: They go home.
0: Because a lot of these people drinking. They drinking through their pregnancy. EWK. And all of that.
1: And so with this situation, again, the failures of the medical system, because I've seen it. And that's what I keep going back to that, but I've seen when they come with them forms, and I've been offended. Like, why are you asking us? Because if we black, no, we ask everybody this. Yep. You know what I'm saying? Everybody has to take these questions, even the mother, the father, everybody. Yes. All of this happened.
2: Yes.
1: If all of this is happening,
2: mm-hmm.
1: and you've pressed up on me,
2: yes.
1: they didn't press up on her. When she was giving birth,
2: that part,
1: and didn't see this baby could still be alive.
2: Yes,
1: and that's the reason why they do that.
2: Yeah,
1: is to prevent things like this from happening.
2: Exactly.
1: And this baby didn't do nothing wrong to deserve what it got.
2: That baby got.
1: And the failures that we put on this baby,
2: our system
1: didn't save this baby. We can.
2: Yep.
1: The mother is absolutely to blame.
2: Yes,
1: because she did it.
2: Yeah,
1: it was her baby.
2: Yeah,
1: but we have systems in place to prevent this from happening.
2: Yeah.
1: And all of that failed.
2: All that failed.
1: And the baby is dead at 3 months.
2: Yes. Mm-hmm.
1: Didn't even get a chance to... I'm finna cry. I can't even deal with that, man.
0: We got to take care of some business. We got to take care of some bills. You're listening to Truth in the Morning on the award-winning 101.7 FM, The Truth. I am the legendary Home Blow, along with my girl...
2: Bailey Coleman.
0: And my brother...
1: MC Dame Elzy in the building.
0: We'll be black.
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1: 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I'm the legendary Home Blow, along with my girl,
2: Bailey Coleman,
1: and my brother,
3: MC Dame Elzy, in the building.
1: All three of us. We're talking about the death of this three-month-old. The initials are SG. Mm-hmm. And just the fact of who dropped the ball.
2: I mean, there were so many balls dropped on this.
1: Mm-hmm.
2: It's terrible.
1: Because this woman had a history of being a drug addict.
2: Mm-hmm.
3: And because she has a history of being a drug addict, there's been along the way, there's been, the system has been in contact with her. And the whole point of having this system that we have is to prevent things happening to those that cannot prevent it from happening to themselves.
2: Mm-hmm.
3: Is to protect the least of us. And a baby is by far, by definition, the least of us that cannot protect themselves.
2: Mm-hmm.
3: Yeah. And we run commercials, like the other day, I was with the youth and he heard the commercial about leaving the baby in the car. We're doing all this stuff to protect mm-hmm. babies.
2: Mm-hmm. Right.
3: But you have a whole medical system here that goes into people's rooms and talks to people and checks people's medical records to the point, like I said, I was offended. Like, why are you in my room asking me these questions? And my baby was just born. Leave me alone. And if they asking these questions and they're doing these things, how did this happen?
2: Yeah.
3: How did this get to the point where this woman, after 3 months, this baby dies? Did the baby missed a bunch of checkups? Or if it went to checkups, it should have been seen and somebody should have been notified.
2: Yes.
3: We too busy worried about hurting people's feelings, but in that situation, that baby is the most important.
2: Exactly.
3: And you know, I don't care about her feelings.
2: Mm-hmm.
1: Mm-hmm.
2: That's true. That's true.
1: Go ahead, Bailey.
2: Well, I mean, you just think about it. It started from birth.
3: Where?
2: She didn't, you know, now I know you got like a week checkup with the baby, mm-hmm. you got a couple weeks, that kind of deal. So someplace in there, even when she had the baby, did they not test her?
3: At some point, somebody tested her and the drugs had to show up.
2: At some point.
1: I'm saying in this criminal complaint, without going into details, like she's had to be Narcan on more than one occasion.
3: So it's on
1: this
3: record.
1: This is before the baby died.
3: So it's on record. If she been Narcan, it's on record that and especially if she's been Narcan and MPS, it's on record that she has a problem with drugs. So as soon as she starts talking about she's pregnant and she starts having the baby and going to the checkups, all of this is in that record.
2: Yep.
3: And when them nurses come in that room, it's on that record. They should be paying attention. And if they should have called CPS, somebody should know she's got it in her system right now.
2: Yeah.
3: We're not sending this baby home with her in 48 hours.
1: This Tashay Goodman admitted that this has happened several times with her putting this baby. So again, the baby finally lost their life at 3 months old.
3: Dang.
2: Mm.
1: This, I just wanted to say something else. Tashay Goodman, because I ain't going to say mother, but I want some other things that I would have said. But so she acknowledged in the criminal complaint that she's done this several times where she wake up and the baby is found pushed into the cushions of the sectional. So this baby could have been 2 months old. Baby could have been, you know, during all these other experiences.
2: That baby, what I'm sad for is how much that baby went through and how much that child, that surviving child that she was going to school to pick up, just think about how much that child has gone through.
1: Yep.
2: If the three-month-old went through that, the child that she was picking up from school, how much have they gone through?
3: And now they're going through something else because they just lost a sibling.
1: Yep.
2: And their mother. Yeah. Or whatever, you know.
3: And daddy already locked up.
1: Mm-hmm. And
2: but that could be... That could be the best thing
3: for this kid.
2: For the kid that has survived.
1: And
2: because goodness knows that child should not have ever gone back with her. And you know what? Let me just say this. If you're listening right now and you know someone in this situation or is close to this situation or you're that person, you know, be aware enough and adult enough to say, I can't do this. I'm not mature enough.

0: I'm not healthy enough to take care of these kids. And go and find a great relative mm-hmm. and ask them, will you take them? Because I ain't ready.
1: Right.
0: You know. Be mature enough to do that. You can drop children off mm-hmm. at fire stations.
1: Mm-hmm.
0: No questions asked.
1: And now I think they give you a little more time even as it relates to that. True Talk text lines are open, 833-212-1017. But in the criminal complaint, the father who was, you know, upset and saying, yeah, I've been told you this, but his
0: well, where was his you record, where was your level of responsibility?
1: His record is drug dealer.
2: Yeah.
0: There it is.
2: So the drug dealer daddy is saying that he had been reporting this to the people since he was locked up and nobody was listening. Is that what he's saying? Is that, I'm just asking, fruit. That's what he's saying?
1: Yeah.
2: Come on, man. And that's, and you know what's funny? I was talking to somebody else the other day, and we were talking about, I don't know, it wasn't Homer, it was somebody else, and we were talking about the realities of fatherhood and motherhood and the things that you do, the risks that you take, and you say, oh, I got to feed my babies, I got to do this and got to do that, right? Mm-hmm. So this man took the risk to sell these drugs, right? And in his mind, he's making all of these excuses for selling these drugs, but at the end of the day, because of that, he's not there to protect his children. So he's just as much as a fault as the mother, because you decided to sell drugs and get locked up for whatever reason, and now you're not there to protect your family from a mother that is addicted to drugs. So it's his fault, it's her fault, and it's all of those people that came before that didn't ring the bell. It's their fault as well. It's a lot of fault to be placed.
0: Well, I mean, think about this. You can go even deeper on the father if he wants to cast stones, because not only are you affecting your own family, but how many drugs are you helping disperse throughout right. the community and to different people who can't resist that are in this situation?
1: Mm-hmm. We got Anita on the True Talk text lines, 833-212-1017. Great morning, Anita. Love you. Appreciate you. You hear the conversation. What's your truth?
3: Good morning. Glad to get in and chat with you all today. You know, we be blowing up the YouTube chat.
1: Mm-hmm.
3: So salute to all three of you.
0: Thank you.
3: Far as this story goes, everybody was failed. You know, we look at the mother. She definitely failed the child. The system failed the child. I believe there's some liability in this for anyone that didn't properly address the situation, if that was their job, if that was their job description, whether it's an agency, a hospital, a nurse, whoever. So

0: right? So maybe she didn't have family. And obviously, the baby's father had his own issues. So this is a trinity of failure. Everybody was failed. That woman, if she was on drugs like that, what was her pain? What was her hurt? Who failed her? This dude, he obviously had his issues. That's why he's sitting in jail right now. So everybody failed everybody. And as a community, we have to take a deeper look at our family, at our friends, and we have to try to, you know, manifest healing in ourselves, help other people heal, be kind to people, be concerned about people's well-being. Because we can say she was a crackhead, she was this, she was that, but that woman, as a mother, she had to be hurting. But she couldn't get past her own addiction and her own hurt that drove her to that addiction. So I would just encourage everyone to just really take a deep reflection today and every day and just look at people. They can be a stranger, but just be kind, be concerned, and just do what's right, because you never know when that story gonna hit your family, or even you for that matter, if you're not strong enough to get through your own healing. So I just want to just drop that today, and I love you all. You all have been rocking it out. Salute. God bless. And I wish you all much success wherever your path leads after this week.
1: Thank you, Anita.
2: Thank you, Anita.
3: Real quick, y'all.
1: Go ahead.
3: Cheeto Fingers 3212 said, you can't just drop off your MF kids off at a random fire station. This is not, she said, this ain't no Disney movie. Or I don't know if it's a she or he, but whatever. But you absolutely can. It's called the Safe Haven
1: Act. It is.
3: Mm-hmm. So for the first 30 days
1: they just expanded the time frame, too, that you can do that.
2: Yeah.
3: Okay, mm-hmm. So they may have been expanded. So as long as you're handing it directly to a firefighter, the baby, directly to a firefighter, they're not going to ask no questions. They're not, because they're trained to do this. Or you put it in a safe haven box,
1: yep,
3: and leave it at the fire station. As long as it's not
1: alert
3: unattended.
1: Goes off to let them know that something is inside the box.
3: As long as it's not unattended, then you can do that. So you absolutely can do that.
1: Yep.
3: So I just wanted to clear that up real quick.
1: Yep. Shout out to Sergeant Flowers in San Juan, Puerto Rico, who is listening to us. We appreciate you. We got to get ready to take care of some bills. 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We all three are in the building, the legendary home of Blow Along My Girl.
2: Bailey Coleman.
1: And my brother.
3: MC Dame Elzy in the building.
1: We'll be black.
2: Maybe.

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9: Heads up, we do still have this problem on the Rock Freeway northbound. It is closed right now between Highway 83 and Highway 164, so just be careful with that. We do have the alternate routes along the freeway, so you can use those. Just keep that in mind. It's going to take you a while to get through that. Eastbound 94, we're slowing down from about 70th Street to 35th. Westbound from 35th to Holly and then through the zoo to Elm Grove Road. Southbound 43, watch for backups from Good Hope Road to Bender and then from Hampton down past Locust. And checking the TMJ4 Storm Team forecast today. Partly cloudy skies. We got a chance for sprinkles, a high of 52. Tonight, mostly cloudy, a low of 45. From the WTMJ Traffic Center, I'm Debbie Lazaga on 101.7 The Truth.
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11: Truth Nation, welcome back. Truth in the Morning. We're inside the American Family Insurance Studio in the heart of downtown at the Avenue. We are talking about the situation where this Milwaukee woman, Tashay Goodman, has been charged after her three-month-old dies from drug ingestion. So where did the failures come? I think, and during the break, which, you know, y'all didn't get to hear, but, you know, we were chopping it up as we always do. Mm-hmm. I think that some people have become complacent in their jobs in making sure that they stay on top of troubled people like this woman here, because it's like, here she come, the perfect stereotype, you know. And I'm not saying that Tashay Goodman had this, but if you know that she has a history of drug abuse and she's coming, and sometimes they can be combative, Like, I ain't doing this. I ain't doing that. And I'm not saying it happened in this particular case, but I do know cases where

0: that happened. And it's like, you know what? Let's get this person in and out. And let's deal with some other people that may be, you know, at least trying to listen to what we got to say. Or we end up having to go through a process that everybody should go through. But it's like, hurry up and buy. Like, let's go on and get her out. I ain't getting ready to do all this damn paperwork. All she gonna do is cuss me out.
1: Yeah.
0: Let me go ahead and be like, all right, well, just make sure you bring your baby. Mm-hmm. And then let him go.
2: Yeah.
1: Mm-hmm.
0: And then here comes the death.
2: But see, that's when your conscience kicks in.
0: It should.
2: You would hope.
1: Yeah.
0: It should.
2: And I was saying in the break, as a former fire inspector for the city of Milwaukee, that I would go and inspect places and I would be like, you know, it's just a small business. I can let this fire alarm system, you know, or this fire extinguisher not be checked or whatever the case. It's something small. Because then I'm thinking, okay, if I write it up, I got to come back in 7 days, look at it. I'm already behind on my fire inspection. All this other stuff comes to play, right? But then what kicks in is, but if I don't.
1: Yeah.
2: And something happens.
1: Exactly.
2: Would I be able to live with myself? If I don't. And the fire extinguisher sounds trivial, but if something happens and somebody tries to use this fire extinguisher and it doesn't work, would I be able to live with myself? And that's the serious nature that you have to take in some of these positions. And I think being a nurse and being somebody in the medical field where you are intimately involved with these people's lives and you have a knowledge that not many people can have, but you also have a power in that position in that medical field where you, if you call CPS, they're going to come.
1: Yes.
2: Mm-hmm. Right then. Mm-hmm. They're not going to wait. They're not going to be like, we'll go check it out next week. No, you're a medical professional. Mm-hmm. They're going to come. If you are somebody that's a caseworker or something like that, and you know you haven't seen this woman in months, and she got this newborn, if you call CPS, they are going to come.
1: Yep, they're going to go check.
2: And and what I'm saying is there has been a complacency, like Homer says, where that's too much work. I don't want to do that.
3: Mm-hmm.
2: I'm not going
0: to
2: do that.
0: Now, to those that don't do it, this is not for you.
2: Right.
0: So don't take it personally. Like, hold on, we get it.
2: But they work with people that they know are just like that.
0: Yeah. Absolutely.
2: Yeah. They know that Betty over in row C over there with the cubicle looking at the cats.
0: That come in late.
2: They no. Not that one.
0: Okay.
2: Don't throw that in.
0: I had to.
2: Don't.
1: That was a shelf.
2: Betty be on time.
0: Thank you.
2: Betty be on time and still don't do nothing.
1: Yes.
0: I get it. But
2: the people we talking to is the people that come late and work hard and they get mad at everybody else because they be here on time and still ain't doing nothing. Yeah. Getting all the raises and promotions. But that's neither here nor there.
1: Right.
0: Yeah, no.
1: Right.
2: What we saying here is that you know those people in your office.
1: Yes, mm-hmm.
2: We all work with people. Yep. We've all been in office situations where there are certain people that you know ain't doing what they supposed to be doing.
1: That's true.
0: Right.
2: Now, in my situation, I ain't the perfect employee. I may do some stuff. I be late. I may take a extra long on my smoke break, this, that, and the other. But you know what my supervisor and them always knew?
1: I was going to get it done.
2: And I was going to make the right decision.
1: Yes.
2: When they called for the right decision.
1: They knew
2: they could trust me.
1: Exactly.
2: What is wrong with our system that we can't trust those in the medical professional? And I'm getting on all of them. I'm just saying somebody failed along the way with this baby. And now the baby is dead.
3: Mm-hmm.
1: That's true.
0: Absolutely.
1: That's true. And there are so many areas where that could happen with different scenarios. You know what I mean?
3: Mm-hmm.
1: And there were so many levels with this baby that mm-hmm. happened with.
0: That's right.
1: You would just think, since there are so many levels, that one of them would have kicked in.
0: Absolutely. Absolutely.
1: But unfortunately, you know, my thing with the mother is, you that gone? That's really sad.
0: Yep.
1: Talk about rock bottom.
2: Yeah.
1: This right here.
3: Mm-hmm.
1: It's rock bottom.
2: Mm-hmm.
1: You know, because for you, you know, there are people that can have kids, but to be a mother and really, or a father and really love your child,
3: mm-hmm.
1: my baby wouldn't even been on no couch. Sorry.
2: No.
0: That part.
2: No, not on the couch.
1: You're
2: going to be in a bassinet somewhere.
1: Bassinet, mm-hmm.
2: gonna have
1: crib.
2: His own space.
1: Yeah.
2: You know what I'm saying?
1: Or your own space. You earned it. You here now.
2: This is going to be in the bed or something. Whatever.
1: Yeah.
2: With a whole thing built around
1: exactly.
2: it.
1: Exactly.
2: So it can't.
1: Exactly.
2: But that just shows the level of lack

0: of attention that this mother was showing her, she was too worried about getting high.
1: It just, it makes me cry to think that wasn't the first time that the baby was, I mean, the fact that it was even wedged in a couch.
2: Right.
1: That baby went through hell.
2: Wedged.
1: That baby went through hell.
2: So that means all
1: it wasn't
2: I
1: even
2: want
1: 3 months.
2: What I want you to, and we may have Al MKE on the line. Listen, what I need you to understand when we're talking about wedge, we're talking about where if you end up, sometimes you may have a blanket that you have on mm-hmm. your sofa that you left mm-hmm. and you may have sat down mm-hmm. and it's wedged to where you got to pull it out of the crease of the black of the sofa to the seat of the sofa and you got to pull it out. That's mm-hmm. what they had to do with this baby. Mm-hmm. And she said that baby has been through that several times. She said, I need to tell y'all that this ain't the first time that this has happened. Now you imagine being wedged in there and you sleeping. So now you act like you got the whole sofa to yourself. However you tossing and turning. Mm. This is the horror that you got to think about when we think about this 3-month-old baby with SG as the initials. I just needed to really hit people to understand it. We're going to go to the Truth Talk text lines. ALMKE, great morning. Love you. Appreciate you. What's your truth?
3: Well, my truth is if she was on them drugs, that baby should not have been in her care in no way, shape, or form.
1: Mm-hmm.
3: But I will tell you this. When them people on that dope and that book of sugar, they are the most conniving, backstabbing, David Blaine, play on your emotions, MF-er, in the book. So please, I know y'all have a lot of fellas, and I'm not just talking about her, but a lot of them always cry when the dope is gone, okay? But they don't cry during the dope, okay? So they'll give you all these scenarios, and I'm going to tell you how you know they know what they're doing on that dope. Tell them the ambulance is coming. They'll get their common sense and run like hell. Mm-hmm. They'll think they was Gail Divas, and the first thing they say is you trying to commit them. So when they people get on that dope and that book of sugar and they give you them 5 stories, trust me, they'll tell you they'll steal out your house and you be sitting right in the house and don't know how they do it. Don't let them play on your conscience because dope is hell of a drug. Have a good day and make sure you do everything you're big enough to do. Have your drink this morning, okay?
2: Now, bye-bye. MKE, hang on. We just want to let you know how much we love you and appreciate
1: yes,
2: you.
1: Yes, we do.
2: And yes, your energy, your opinions, you know, your thoughts matter. And we're glad that you are able to give your truth. You feel what I'm saying? So I just want to say on behalf of myself, the legendary Home of Blow, I'll let my family say their parts.
1: Bailey Coleman.
0: Al,
1: we appreciate you. And, you know,
3: we love to have a shot for y'all this morning.
1: Look, we love you. And we love that you call in and you always have something great to say and always shocking.
0: Right. Through my time being up here, I've always
3: right.
0: appreciated Al since the first time I heard him when I was with DT and Telly.
1: Yeah.
0: And so, thank you, Al.
3: All right, well, make sure y'all do something good today. Do something kind for yourself. Get in a little trouble and always remember, use your middle name and keep a straight face.
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4: Welcome, Black. Welcome, Black. Again, I'm the legendary Home Blow, along with my girl,
5: Bailey Coleman.
4: And our brother,
6: MC Dame Elsie in the building.
4: You know, this is, for Truth Nation, just understand, while here at Good Karma Brand, we have been fighting for what you are enjoying and experiencing this morning.
5: Oh, yeah.
4: We have been fighting for it. We all want it to be in at the same time. We thought we could deliver a great and powerful content and a product because of the differences of opinion. And even when we agree on something in unity. But, you know, we weren't able to get it, so we definitely, like I say, I'll be returning on next week with Milwaukee Black Media.
5: Homer and I will be the new morning show for Milwaukee Black Media.
4: Correct.
5: Right here on The Truth. So don't change your dial.
6: Yeah.
4: Right.
6: They still here.
5: We'll be here in the morning.
4: Yeah. And with that, it was something that me and Bailey had, talked about. And then, me and Dame got to talk about it. But, like, it would be dope if...
5: if we could all... because we've been fighting... we've been on the air together how long? 8 months?
6: Yeah.
5: About 8 months. Mm-hmm. Okay. And we all wanted to be on together as we are this morning.
4: And we all equally, and this is the tight-knit, the tight-knittedness of this situation, to add the extra. But... we wanted all three of us to be here.
5: Yes.
4: You get what I'm saying? So when I say it, it wasn't only just me saying, hey, this is what we'd like to see.
5: Right.
4: Bailey said it. Dame said it. We all...
5: because we knew we could take the morning show to a new level. That
4: absolutely.
5: Where it hasn't been.
4: Mm-hmm.
5: Here absolutely. On The Truth.
4: Absolutely.
5: So we all knew that. But we didn't get to do it.
6: We didn't get to do it. But we.
5: We had a couple, two or three times when we were all on together.
4: Mm-hmm.
5: But this is our last opportunity to do it together.
6: Because Homer's going to be off tomorrow. So
4: I'm going to be off tomorrow. So Bailey and Dame will be on tomorrow. And then, of course, after Memorial Day weekend, then that's when the new transition will be. Now, I won't be able to be on with Bailey on Tuesday morning.
5: Right.
4: Because I'll still be getting in a little later that day from Dallas, Texas, for the Meal Techs. So I will return on Wednesday morning.
5: Right.
4: And it'll be Blowing Bailey.
5: I don't know, whatever.
6: Airbnb. That's your name. I just gave you a name.
5: Airbnb, whatever.
4: So, right.
6: There you go.
4: Be like, you're going to learn today.
6: So many different meanings. Don't sleep on us. Be like Michael Jordan,
5: There
6: you go.
5: See, now he like all that. Before, when I was trying to get another name, he wasn't trying to do
6: Well, you can't do air. You wanted to.

0: BBD.
1: That's what it was, though.
0: But that's
1: Lo Bailey and Dame.
0: Yeah, but
1: y'all get it? Y'all get it, don't
0: But there's
1: you?
0: Also right. BBD.
1: It don't matter. We could have played off of that, dude.
0: That's neither here nor there.
2: Like, you're going to learn went, today.
0: I wasn't finna be Belle
1: Dame didn't want to do it, so.
0: I wasn't finna be Belle DeVoe part two.
1: No, that's not what we was about to be. We was about to be Lo Bailey and Dame.
0: It was BBD. It,
1: no. Mm-hmm. You didn't get it. You
0: didn't get it. The
1: it's a
0: we,
1: radio
0: listen,
1: thing, listen, dude.
2: Whenever
1: it's
2: I would name.
1: It's a radio thing. You listen, can tell who's when not I've the had, radio.
0: Whenever I would raise my kids and I would have these names, I would think of a name and I would think of what in this name could get me talked about
1: that's
0: or
1: why,
0: get
1: y'all,
0: left behind.
1: Y'all,
0: and BBD was Belle Biv DeVoe. We black. We doing black radio.
1: Right.
0: People are going to automatically think,
1: Lo
0: oh,
1: Bailey
0: they,
1: and Dame.
0: BBD.
1: It's like The Breakfast Club.
0: BBD.
1: It was after the movie.
0: But yeah, but that's different.
1: No, it's not.
0: That's completely different.
1: No,
0: because
1: it's
0: The Breakfast
1: not.
0: Club.
1: See, this
0: that's
1: is why,
0: family
1: y'all, now you
0: that's
1: guys,
0: completely different.
1: Now you guys
0: the
1: know
0: Breakfast
1: the
0: Club
1: behind-the-scenes thing.
0: Was,
1: okay.
0: was a movie.
1: This is why we could never come up with a name for this morning show.
0: Because
1: this
0: you shot down everything.
1: It remained. This is why
0: Homer.
1: It remained true.
0: How many different names did we have?
3: Yeah, I was going to say, we didn't come up with names.
0: And Bailey would be like, nah, I don't like that.
3: Nah, that ain't it.
0: Nah, that ain't it.
3: That ain't it. That ain't it.
0: And then the one time we said we don't like it, it's a big old issue.
1: Yeah.
3: Right. Absolutely.
0: The one time we say we don't like something,
3: yeah,
0: it's a big
3: Bailey.
0: Old issue. That's because she's the baby.
3: She was using her
0: and
3: stealth.
0: And she's that's what the youngest does.
3: She was using her stealth. Be like, nope.
0: Nope.
3: Nope. I mean, we could have had a name a while back.
0: Yeah. BBD was
3: like
0: what she wanted. And she
3: like
0: was going to. And I'm like, I'm not finna be up here saying poison.
1: Hold on,
3: I thought it was
1: up,
3: me.
1: That didn't come up to the end.
0: I thought it was me.
1: That didn't come up to the end. BBD didn't come up.
0: No, I'm just
1: end.
0: Saying.
3: But yeah.
1: That didn't come up to the end. Everything else, I was like, whatever, I'll go
3: no,
1: along
3: you
1: with
3: weren't.
1: The group.
3: No, you weren't. No, you weren't.
1: Like,
3: no, you weren't.
0: This is what she was doing. That's cool. I do what y'all
1: and
0: want.
1: Homer,
0: yeah.
1: And Homer, what were you doing?
3: I was saying
1: you
3: if
1: were
3: I
1: saying,
3: didn't like
1: you
3: if
1: were
3: I
1: saying,
3: didn't like something, I ended up explaining why I didn't think it worked.
1: But no, but you was no Homer, but you was like
3: I would consider
1: okay,
3: then I'm like,
1: I'll
3: we
1: go
3: gotta come up with something. We,
1: I'll go along with the group.
3: Yeah, because
1: that's
3: I said
1: did.
3: If it's 2-1, let's go. I said because other than
1: and
3: that,
1: I
3: it
1: was,
3: keeps putting us behind.
1: I was willing to go with y'all's little cold brew thing or whatever. I was like, okay,
0: well, don't say the name because I might
1: yeah,
0: you know we
1: yeah,
0: might
1: okay.
0: be.
1: Okay,
3: yeah, but
1: my bad. Did
3: but,
1: you did
3: but
1: you
3: no, you weren't,
1: with,
3: Bailey.
1: Oh,
3: Bailey, you were not. You were not, Bailey. I'm not going to say for the name that will not be completed to say you were not Bailey.
0: Right. I like that's what. Hey, listen. I was listening real quick. I was listening to something, and they was like, you know, I was listening to the radio yesterday. They were talking about, you know, when people throw that little diss in there when they give you a compliment. I like your little name.
3: Yeah, yeah. Like everything little.
0: Oh, that's cute.
3: I seen your little show.
0: That's cute. Your little cute show. That's how she did our name.
3: D-Rock does that in his comedy sketch. Be like, yeah, I saw your little TV show.
0: Yeah.
3: What the hell you mean, little TV show?
0: Why you gonna give me a compliment and then take a dump on me at the same time? I like your little show.
3: I see you be having little people following you.
0: Yeah.
3: Hey, what the hell?
0: And so that's how Bailey. Listen, y'all. That's how Bailey was doing every name we would come up with. That's cute. Whatever.
3: But she would also come out blatantly and be like, "Yeah, I don't like that."
0: That's
1: well,
0: cute.
1: Well, you
0: whatever.
1: Know what?
3: So,
1: but
3: that's her
1: I
3: Shay Shay Foo Foo.
1: I always said mm-hmm. that I would go Foo-foo. Along with the group. I was like, "Okay, no, if that's what y'all want, okay, cool." I ain't gonna say it on the air.
0: Listen,
3: okay, but when. When two agreed and one didn't, which was you, Shay Shay Foo Foo,
0: yep.
3: You didn't go along.
1: Oh!
3: You continued to say why.
1: Now we have changed on air.
3: No.
1: No,
3: no, no. No,
1: because,
3: no, no. Think about it.
1: No, no, well, because you had one that you liked, and I was like, okay, well.
3: No, you didn't.
1: That's cool.
0: They
1: and
0: said,
1: if you had one you like, this is why.
3: No, no.
1: This is the
0: Sincere
1: very
0: Ronnie Ray Real said, okay, it's poll time. Put them up. All the names. We don't got enough time.
1: We don't have
0: enough
1: time.
0: It's only 8. We only got 4 minutes.
1: The reality is that we could all, this is one thing. Y'all think we agree on everything.
3: We, yeah,
1: we
3: don't.
1: Not no. like
3: we,
1: that.
3: We
0: absolutely
1: As
0: not.
1: A matter of fact, there are very, well, there are things, there's a lot of things that we agree upon, but mm-hmm. there are some things that we don't.
0: Yeah.
1: And we could not, that's why somebody else really should have named us.
0: Mm-hmm.
1: Because we just could not agree.
0: Yeah.
1: I mean, because Dave would come up with something.

0: something.
1: Mm-hmm. I was trying to be the mediator. Y'all, listen, he had an idea, you had an idea. I was like, this is what we do. What
2: we need to do. We thought about the class.
1: No, that's what it was. I was like, this is how.
0: And no.
2: And I thought it was cool with that.
1: But then Bailey mentioned, you know, it says, you know, that got his name in it. And I said, you right.
0: And then the thing was.
1: Because that was almost the name.
0: Well, right, it was almost the name.
1: Everything happens for a reason.
0: And I was cool with it. But then it was like, we probably shouldn't have anything with any of our names in it. Because what if one of us decides we're going to leave?
1: But then you wanted BBD.
0: Well, but you could take one out.
1: Then the BB?
0: It could be BB.
1: BB?
2: Well, It could be BB now.
0: Yeah. But you see what I'm saying?
1: No B for y'all.
0: You know.
2: Take the,
0: but,
2: never mind. I ain't going to say
1: said,
2: it.
1: I said no. You already did it.
0: Yeah, no B for y'all. Point, right? Y'all get the point. We couldn't agree. Isn't that funny? We could not agree. We could not agree on a name. It
2: like,
0: would have been.
2: We can't agree how it went about.
0: Exactly.
1: There's so much I could use with this B. I'm not even going to do it, though.
0: I mean, you know, we've gone out for lunch and stuff. It's amazing that we agreed upon a place to go eat.
1: But this D is for the ladies.
0: Here he go.
2: So we had a great meal while we contemplated what we were doing at the Loaded Spud.
0: Yeah. Shout out to Loaded Spud for having us out there. We had a great time. We had a great time.
1: Yeah.
0: Mm-hmm. And even after all that good food, we still couldn't stop.
1: That's why I'm saying I was the mediator. You had an idea. Homer had an idea. We're gonna mesh these and create something here, and then everybody can have their little piece of
0: and
1: it.
0: So
1: and that's
0: we
1: how
0: thought,
1: it works.
0: And so then we thought that was gonna work
2: until it didn't. It's so.
0: And then it was.
2: Listen,
1: and then all of this, then things change.
0: But things happen for a reason.
1: Everything happens for a reason.
0: And I want to say, y'all, it has been my pleasure to work with y'all these last 8 months.
2: Absolutely.
0: It has been a blessing, a pleasure.
2: And even though we got some years in,
0: yes,
2: but working together.
0: Yes. I mean, Homer and I have known each other for years.
2: Absolutely.
1: Yeah, we've all known each other for years. So it's I've learned as out of the three of us having the least amount of experience on radio, I've learned a lot from you two. And whatever I do moving forward, it'll definitely be a piece of each one of you.
2: Thank you.
1: In that.
2: Thank
1: That's why I appreciate
2: Thank
1: all of that I've learned from you.
2: All right. Again, Homer Blow, 32nd annual birthday party for the kids, happening Saturday, June 27th. Free admission for kids 2 to 13, but everybody gets in free. Fitzsimmons Boys and Girls Club, Metcalf School, 3400 West North Avenue, 2 p.m. to 6 p.m. It's going to have Kool-Aid. The red kind.
0: Oh.
1: Great parade.
0: Okay. I want to remind y'all that tonight, I will be at MATC hosting an event for them, so I want to make sure that everybody comes out. It is the Barco Fashion Show Styles Through the Decades at MATC. Everything kicks off at 4 p.m. this evening, and I will be a host, so come on out, hang out with us.
2: Dr. Ken, I found your hat here in the studio.
0: Hey,
2: I got
0: Dr.
2: it.
0: Ken.
2: It'll be sitting on the console when
0: Much
2: you come
0: love.
2: In to work. Love you, brother.
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1: This is the Bloomberg Black Business Beat. Jeezy has been making hit songs for over two decades, with collaborations with high-profile acts like Jay-Z, DJ Khaled, Drake, and more. But the hip-hop game has changed a lot since he first started rapping. And Jeezy talked to me about how today it's really easy to release a song that immediately reaches a massive audience.
2: You can make a record in 3 minutes if you like. But the caveat is you can upload that record right there in your bedroom and reach millions of people. It would have took me millions of dollars to reach millions of people.
1: Jeezy compared the rapid evolution of music tech to advances in the kitchen.
2: You know, when I came up, we was on top of the skillet, and then there was a microwave, and now there's the air fryer.
1: And while he's a fan of a lot of new artists, he does warn that quality could suffer from being able to cook up a hit so fast.
2: When you don't put as much into something, you can't expect it to be there that long.
1: I'm Bloomberg's Justin Milliner on the Black Business Beat.
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10: America may have many, many days, but they will be full of trouble. 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There will be no tranquility in this country. Until a nation comes to terms with our problems.
0: Bringing you social and political commentary from his mouth to your ears. 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
9: Legendary civil rights icon, the Reverend Jesse Jackson, in the studio. 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
12: Mr. Reverend, good morning on this chilly Milwaukee morning.
9: And I am pleased to have one of the founding members of the Black Panther Party, Chairman Bobby Seale. Mr. Chairman, how are you this morning?
13: Good morning. I'm doing just fine. Thank you.
9: To Mr. Eric Holder. Mr. Holder, so good to see you. How are you?
14: Well, I'm fine, man. How you been? It's been a long time. I haven't seen you for a while.
9: The Dr. Cornell West. Dr. West, how are you, sir?
13: My dear brother, you're so kind, you're so generous, so man, but I salute you and the work that you were doing there. 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
9: Good morning. Welcome to the program. Today is Election Day, Tuesday, November 8th, 2022, a date that we have been talking about for many, many months because it's all on the ballots today. First and foremost, if you have yet to vote today, I want you to be extra vigilant and make sure that you are reporting any voter irregularities. But now, without further ado, Madam Vice President Kamala Harris is going to be joining me shortly as we're trying to coordinate between the White House and 1017 The Truth. So we'll be getting to her in just a moment. Keep in mind, this is our second conversation with her in a week. So I want you all to know how important she believes Milwaukee voters are and listeners of this program are into making major changes, a seismic shift in American politics. Everything is on the ballot. And right now on the line, Vice President Kamala Harris. Madam Vice

0: president. How are you?
1: I am very well, Sherwin. It's good to be back with you, and just want to talk with your listeners to remind them of their power and the importance of voting. Today, of course, is Election Day, and the folks in Milwaukee turned out for me and Joe Biden in 2020. You showed what was possible, and let's do that again for Governor Evers and for Mandela Barnes, because there is so much at stake. And, you know, it's important for folks to know, even if you're not registered to vote, in Wisconsin, there's same-day registration. So you can go to your polling place and register at the same time that you vote. And the polls close at 8 o'clock, but it's really important. You know, when we look at Governor Evers, he has cut taxes for working families and lowered costs for small businesses in Wisconsin. Mandela Barnes is the son of a third-shift auto worker and a public school teacher. And he's running to lower costs for working families. These races are going to be tight, and everybody's voice through their vote really does matter. It makes the difference.
0: I have to stress the importance of maintaining our Democratic Governor Tony Evers, because he has got one of the most powerful veto pens in the nation. And we've got a Republican majority in our legislative branches, in our lower chamber, and in our state Senate. And Republicans, if they get a Republican governor, some of their worst impulses will be realized into policy. Can you speak for a moment about that, Madam Vice President, the importance of a Democratic veto pen with a Republican-controlled legislature?
1: Well, absolutely. I mean, Democrats, listen, we stand for things like lowering costs for health care, right? Which is why when folks voted in 2020, we were able to get in office and cap the cost of insulin at $35 a month. And we know black folks are 60% more likely to be diagnosed with diabetes. And too many of our seniors have had to juggle whether they can afford to pay for their full prescription for insulin or pay for rent or food. So this is the kind of thing Democrats stand for. We stand for what we did, putting over $5 billion in the HBCUs. You know, and by the way, let me say something. Not one Republican voted for us bringing down the cost of insulin to $35 a month. We also took on as Democrats the pharmaceutical companies, which have been jacking up the cost of prescription medication. And it was us as Democrats who said, no, Medicare should be able to negotiate on behalf of 60 million Americans to bring down the cost of prescription drugs. Not one Republican voted for that. There is a real difference. You look at where we stand in terms of the need to extend the child tax credit, because in the first year when we did it, we brought down child poverty by over 40%. We have stood for a tax cut for people who are parenting children so that they get up to $8,000 more in their pocket for the expenses of raising a child, including food and medicine and school supplies for their children. These are the kinds of things we stand for. So there is a real difference, and the difference is becoming bigger and more profound with each election cycle. And, you know, when you look at somebody like Tony Evers, you're right. He has the ability to stop the madness when it comes to his desk, because he's there as governor and has veto power to be able to bring some conscience to how we do public policy and to make sure it reflects the needs of the people and the best interest of the people. Mandela Barnes, we need him in the United States Senate. We need to pass the John Lewis Voting Rights Advancement Act. And we need two more senators in the United States Senate to be able to do that. Milwaukee, Wisconsin, you can be part of making that happen and us signing into federal law the John Lewis Voting Rights Advancement Act. These are the things that are at stake with these races. So I know folks are busy. There's a lot going on. But I really do. I just want to thank you for what you did last time and ask you to do it again. You know, these Senate seats are for 6 years. They're for 4 years. So the time that you take from your life today, which is a lot, I know we're asking you, but it'll have an impact for 4 to 6 years. So please do get out and vote and talk to your neighbors and your friends and your church members and just perfect strangers and remind them of their power through their vote at election time.
0: Madam Vice President, can we urge calm? We know that 41 million votes have already been cast. We know that the time it takes to count every single vote, especially when they are coming via the mail, may take a little bit of time. How do we urge calm and patience while these votes are all being counted? Because we got 311.

0: election deniers on the ballot across the country right now, and they are chomping at the bit to try and claim some kind of fraud. So how do we let folks know that all the votes are going to be counted? We just need to exercise some patience.
1: Well, you said it. We have to have some faith in the fact and the belief that people who care about democracy will prevail, and that these election deniers who are just lying—they're literally, it's a big lie—that they don't prevail. But you know, your vote is going to matter, and then we have to be patient as the votes get counted. And you know, we have to remember that we as Americans stand for what it means to have free and fair elections. We stand for democratic principles that include the integrity of our election system. And so let's know the difference between ourselves and people who deny elections, which, by the way, were in, you know, there have been reviews and audits of these elections, and what they are alleging to have happened has not happened. So let's just have faith in ourselves and the importance of our democracy, which will only be as strong as our willingness to stand up and protect it, and to understand that it's about our voice through our vote and our participation, so that we can be the majority in terms of fighting for our democracy and not attacking it.
0: Madam Vice President, it is always a pleasure. Thank you so much for taking time out of your day to speak with us. We're going to go and vote blue up and down the ticket. And hopefully the next time we talk, we're going to have great results to report back to you.
1: Amen. Thank you. All right. Thank you for everything, Sherwin. Thank you. And to your listeners, take care.
0: Thank you so much, Madam Vice President. All right. Well, that was Kamala Harris. She could say it a whole heck of a lot better than I can. Everything that she said, absolutely correct. The democracy itself is on the ballot. The future of our elections, our election integrity is on the ballot. Please do not be deterred at all today. There are some reports of quote unquote election observers. So if you see one at your polling place, no need to panic. Do not let these folks intimidate you. They are going to try to find any irregularity that they can. Now, you're going to see people that look a little bit out of place. They're going to have clipboards. They're going to be writing stuff down. Tell you what, ask them if they're hungry or thirsty. If you see an election observer out there trying to disrupt people. I think we have, there's a lot going on already today in our first segment. I think that we have got Lieutenant Governor and Democratic U.S. Senate candidate Mandela Barnes.
2: On the line, I have the Lieutenant Governor and Democratic nominee for U.S. Senate here in Wisconsin, Mandela Barnes. Mr. Lieutenant Governor, how you feeling on Election Day?
3: Oh, man, feeling real good, feeling energized, feeling motivated. We been on our Win for Wisconsin RV tour. It's taking us all across the state. We've been getting an incredible response from people. They're excited. And the thing about it, too, is a lot of these places are, you know, places I've campaigned before 4 years ago. And the energy was different this time. And there was a lot of energy 4 years ago. But I've seen new people coming out now. I've seen people I've never met before. And it's always, you know, exciting when you show up to places and, you know, new folks are showing up. And that hasn't always been the case. Like, you go some places, expect to see some familiar people, but you know, the folks who coming out for the first time, so they've never voted in midterm elections before, that's what's giving me a lot of hope.
2: I believe that ultimately Wisconsin voters are common sense folks, and a lot of this election, a lot of this campaign has been about bread and butter issues. But Lieutenant Governor, do you feel that there's something else in the air? There's a lot more on this ballot than just inflation and the cost of food. Do people around the state really get a sense that our democracy is also on the ballot?
3: Well, democracy is definitely on the ballot. Even the bread and butter issues, like you talked about, when you talk about inflation, it's like, who's actually going to go there and fight for you? The reality is corporate profits have soared during inflation. In fact, that's what's driving a lot of inflation. And with that being said, we need people going to stand up to special interests. People are going to fight to make sure that these industries are being held accountable for using inflation as a smokescreen to jack up prices on the rest of us.
2: As you traveled around the state, were there any issues that maybe you didn't consider? I'd imagine your campaign was very prepared to talk about a myriad of things, but were there people that you heard from, maybe away from Milwaukee and outstate communities, that gave you a different kind of revelation about what's going on during this campaign?
3: Honestly, I wouldn't even say that. There's just always more of what we have in common. Like, I was probably more shocked by how similar the issues are. You know, that would surprise most people. You know, people just want the same.

0: things at the end of the day. And that opportunity is being denied by people like Ron Johnson. You know, I can tell you that a topic like, you know, whether it's abortion or maternal health care, you know, we had a Black maternal health care roundtable, and in a lot of rural communities, they have a lack of access to maternal care in general. You know, when it comes to schools, people just want good schools to send their children to. People want to be able to send their children to school safely and not have to worry about the constant threat of gun violence, or going to a doctor not worry about a surprise bill or some politician popping up trying to make a decision for you.
1: I got to talk about the polls. They have literally been all over the place this election cycle. How much stock does your campaign put into these polls? Because if you listen to some of them, well, this race is already over. But then you listen to another poll and they say, no, no, no, everything is within the margin of error. How much are you distracted by those polls?
0: Well, that's the thing. Polls go up and polls go down. You know, we're focused on meeting people where they are. We're focused on having as many conversations with as many voters as possible. That's what the campaign has been about from the very start, building a broad grassroots coalition.
1: The polls are now open in Wisconsin. If there is still a voter that is undecided, they're just not sure which direction they're going to go when they cast their vote for U.S. Senate here in Wisconsin, what is your final push to that voter to get them to cast that ballot in your favor?
0: Well, this is a vote for your future. And like President Obama said, vote for the person that's going to fight for you. I spent my entire career fighting for working families. Ron Johnson has spent his time fighting against us, and only fighting for himself, for his wealthy donors. And that's the problem, because we get left behind every single time. You know, we need people who are going to show up and stand up for communities that have been left behind, the people that have been forgotten, the people who feel like, you know, they are hopeless or voiceless. That's what this campaign has been about, building bridges and bringing people together all across the state to step up, to make sure that we are creating good-paying jobs, make sure people have health care, and to make sure people have opportunity in general and the right to vote itself.
1: We believe in you. President Barack Obama believes in you. We just got off the phone with Madam Vice President Kamala Harris. She believes in you, and we hope that these voters believe in you as well. I know I certainly do. Good luck, Mr. Lieutenant Governor. Give them hell, and we'll see you soon.
0: Hey, man, I appreciate you. I look forward to coming back.
1: Sounds good. Have a great day, sir.
0: You too.
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0: T-shirt with stars on it says vote on a T-shirt, okay? And if you've never been here, I'm sitting in a window here at the 3rd Street Market. We're on the first floor of the 3rd Street Market. And there's a gigantic floor-to-ceiling window to my right. So anyone who is in the 3rd Street Market, and there's like tables and chairs right outside of our window so people can sit at the tables and chairs and watch this broadcast. And so I changed my shirt in the studio. I took off my Truth fleece and I put on my vote shirt because today is election day. Well, I happen to look up and I see one, two, three cameras that were not in here yesterday. So they must have put these cameras in yesterday afternoon after I left. And so I'm changing my shirt. And I had to be fashion because look at these brothers right here. There's a brother, a little Bootsy, and LL Cool J is out there walking around in the 3rd Street Market. So I had to quickly change my shirt before people came and walked up to the window here for they saw my man titties. And then
1: boobies everywhere!
0: Zach
1: Sherwin
0: and Carrie
1: boobies everywhere.
0: Like, Sherwin, it's cameras in the studio. So I thought all y'all just seen my titties. I can't say that. What do I call them?
1: Boobies. Your boobies was everywhere.
0: It's the same thing.
1: Why would you take off your clothes?
0: It was a very quick, I wanted to put this shirt on.
1: Well, you could have went in this hallway right here and took off your clothes. Now you got Zach in here about to take off his clothes.
0: Yeah, Zach don't need no excuse to get naked. Zach is always running around naked. And look, you know what's crazy? Look at the shirt. I put it on backwards. So now I got to take it off and I got to put it back on again. But I hope them brothers that was just walking in front of the window, I hope they go. Let me see.
2: Make sure they're going. I got to change. Turn my shirt around. Okay.
0: Okay, it's a lot going on today. I want to hear from you guys today. Have you voted already? If so, what voter number were you? Was there a line at the polls? Compare this to the last time you voted. When was the last time we voted? August, right? And did we vote in, was there an April election issue? I can't even remember. But I want to hear some comparisons. I have not voted yet. I'm going to vote. Don't worry about it. It's been a busy day already. I got a bunch more stuff to do this afternoon. So here's what I got. So I got up this morning, had to prepare for a couple of interviews, one with the VP, the other with U.S. Senate candidate Mandela Barnes. Okay. I did a Facebook Live on my Forum 2 page. I also put that on my YouTube channel, which is also the Forum 2, and my Twitter, to let folks know not only is it election day, but the past, the present, and the future is on the ballot. And something else that's very, very important is information about who you call or what you can do if you see something that is amiss, if you see some irregularities. I gave a couple of phone numbers. So I did my Facebook Live. Then I was in my studio at home. I had to do a little preparing for the rest of today's show. And then when I leave here, I got to find some time to eat. Then I got to go and vote. I may stop by and see my old friends at WNOV because they're doing extended election coverage called Election Central, which I started, by the way. Thank y'all for giving me credit for that. So I might go mess with my colleagues down the road at WNOV because I don't see them as competitors. We're all in this together for a common purpose of informing our community and making sure the integrity of our vote stays protected. So I'm going to go mess with the folks over at NOV. I'm going to go home. I'm going to get a little bit of rest. Then I come back here to do election coverage with Vince Vetrano on 620 WTMJ from 6 until 8. Then after 8 o'clock, I'm going to start making my rounds to different election night watch parties, and I may go live again on Facebook. So it's a lot happening today. A lot of things are shaking. I'm looking forward to a positive result because I want to think that all the work that we have done, I don't know if y'all really appreciate coordinating all these interviews. I can't even remember all the people that we talked to. We've talked to national political consultants and correspondents. We talked to Cory Booker. Today was my second conversation with the vice president. I can't even tell you how many damn times I talked to Mandela. I've talked to Mandela Barnes.

times more in the last 3 weeks than I have in the last 6 years, just to show how important that is. And y'all know that Mandela and I politically, we have differed because he aligned himself some time ago. Now, he's come back to his senses now, but he's also getting older and he's politically maturing. And I think that he was chasing a particular political philosophy that was a bit out of the mainstream for the majority of African-American voters. Black voters tend to skew a little bit older. As you are between like the ages of 18 and 25, the percentages of African-Americans that vote, very, very young. Once you start moving to 25 to 35, still low, but getting a little bit higher. The majority of the people in our community that vote and vote in every election are 40 plus. Their lives are different. Their lifestyles are different.

0: also impacts our local budgets. Whatever the politics of the day is at the national level, that undoubtedly has an impact at the local level that older voters can feel. And Mandela seemed some time ago to be a bit out of the mainstream with that, because it makes sense if you're in your 20s to be much more in tune to the wants, needs, and wishes of people in your 20s. And I think that's fantastic. Problem is, people that skew younger, they may go to the political events, they may go to the rallies, and Bernie Sanders was very good for that, getting the young folks all fired up and going to his rallies, but they ultimately did not turn out. And where I wanted the focus to be is on the people who actually vote, whose lives are impacted. The cost of prescription drugs. Every black person I know is on a prescription for something. It's insulin, it's carvedilol, it's Entresto, it's hydralazine, it's lisinopril. We're paying too much for those things. Who you elect is going to have a direct impact on that. Speaking of impact, let's talk to someone who has literally none. Dion, you're on the new 101.7 The Truth. Hello? Dion, can you hear me?
1: Hey, how you doing?
0: Did you go vote?
1: I can't hear you. Can you hear me?
0: I don't know. Depends. If you go and vote, then I can hear you. If you didn't vote, I can't hear nothing you say.
1: Oh, come on, Sherwin, man. We go back too far for this, man. We do, though. I just wanted to... I wonder why when you go on the forum, I don't get none of your notifications. You ain't got me blocked on your Facebook, do you?
0: If I did block you, it's because of something that you did. You earned the block. I don't know if you blocked or not. Probably.
1: Man, I ain't did nothing to you lately. I ain't did nothing to nobody. I've been real cool, man. But, you know, I've been enjoying your show this week. You kind of rubbed me the wrong way last week when you didn't read my texts off, because you always, you know, talking about, since I don't vote, my opinion this, that, and the other, and I find that...
0: No, no, why don't you say the other thing like that you said? Was... No, Dion, why don't you say the other thing that you said? One thing I'm not going to allow you or anybody else to do is say disparaging and offensive comments, like personal stuff, about another caller or listener of this show. We don't do that. I want everybody, no matter what their walk of life is, no matter what their lifestyle is. See, this is the problem with black folks. This is why we can't come together. And this is why when we try to make threats as a black community against other groups, they laugh at us. If you got negative things to say about somebody, then Dion, put that stuff on your social media. Put that stuff, you know, on your Facebook page. You know, I'm not going to read that stuff that you text here. And so because you said it, I was not going to dignify anything else that you said, because we don't talk to each other like that. And you know better.
1: But the thing is, because I took it very disrespectful and I took it personal. I text you something before I said that. And you said, well, I'm not going to read Deion and I voters text, but you allow this gentleman to call every day with these sexual provocative suggestions. You understand what I'm saying? Like, I definitely take that disrespectful. And I don't know how many other truth listeners take that. It's not entertaining to me. You understand what I'm saying? It's not entertaining to
0: Dion,
1: me.
0: Dion, I'm not here to entertain you. And if you want to talk about disrespect, voting is more disrespectful than any call I have ever taken.
1: But me voting is, we all are Americans, as you say. We have the right to everything, freedom of opinion, freedom of expression, everything. So I don't know. So I choose not to vote. And that's my personal opinion.
0: And I don't have to honor nor give a platform to that. Because I talked about this yesterday. There was something that was installed in the software that creates the African-American after slavery that keeps us averse to going out and voting. That is the one thing that they are afraid for us to do. And so when I hear folks like yourself, and there's a lot of people like yourself that don't vote, that was installed in you to make up excuses as to why you don't vote. But I need you to know who installed it in you. You may think that you're being an independent thinker and, oh, you don't believe in this system. You're not supposed to. Meaning that you have been programmed by them to not do what scares them. You are an ally to those people that want to kill us.
1: But if it was installed in me, then it must have been installed in me way back in my teenage years.
0: It was installed before that.
1: As I was saying, though, well, it must have been. But as I was saying, though, you know, so I did, though, you know, and regardless of my political But regardless of my political belief or anything, I feel that if other

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2: Welcome back to the program. On the line, we have Mayor of Milwaukee, Cavalier Johnson. Mr. Mayor, happy election day to you. How are you?
3: Happy election day, Sherwin. I'm doing well. How are you doing?
2: I'm doing good. I'm optimistic about what can happen today. You know, we talked to Mandela Barnes already this morning. We talked to Vice President Kamala Harris this morning with a unified chorus reinforcing the importance of voting. But Milwaukee voters in particular, Mayor, can you reassure us that our elections here in Milwaukee and our administration of our elections are safe and secure?
3: They absolutely are, Sherwin. That I can tell you. As a matter of fact, I'm going to go to a number of polling locations across the city today to check in, not just on our staff, but also on folks who are casting their ballots, so to let them know that their votes are safe and they're secure and they all will be counted in the city of Milwaukee. I take that very, very seriously. Democracy is a participatory sport. Everybody's got to be in the game. And if we want to encourage people to be in the game, they have to know that their votes will count. And that's exactly what's going to happen in Milwaukee.
2: Should we expect these quote-unquote election observers to be popping up at polling locations around the city? And if people see these individuals, we want to let folks know, like, it's legal for them to be there, but where does it cross a line when these quote-unquote election observers begin to interfere?
3: Oh, well, certainly it is legal for election observers to go to polling locations and watch. And that'll happen from both political parties and from some outside groups as well. Folks are working to make sure that the elections are on the up and up here, and they certainly are and will be in Milwaukee. Where there's a line that potentially could be crossed if they're trying to interfere with folks who are voting, if they're not communicating that information directly to the staff at the polling location and trying to engage with voters themselves, I think that is the area where the line gets crossed.
2: If people are having issues, they have questions, if they see something that's a bit out of place happening at the number of polling places we have in the city, what do you suggest they do? Should they talk to someone on site? Is there a phone number that we can give folks?
3: Yeah, there certainly is. They can reach out certainly to the person in charge at the polling site. So there certainly are staff who are there who are able, willing and able to assist voters who have problems or looking to troubleshoot. So they should certainly do that. They could also reach out to the Milwaukee Election Commission as well if they have any concerns about voting in the city at their polling locations.
2: Can we expect to see you anywhere around town tonight? Bunch of different watch parties going on. There's actually aldermanic races that are on the ballot today, depending upon where people live. So are you going to be making your rounds for any of these celebrations this evening?
3: Yeah, I certainly will be making my way around. As I said, I'm going to go and visit just this morning a number of polling locations across the city. I do intend to show for some time at Mandela Barnes's campaign event tonight here in the city. I'm looking to also travel to Madison as well to join Governor Tony Evers' campaign watch celebration as well here. So I'll make my way around.
2: Mr. Mayor, always a pleasure. Thank you so much for calling us on very short notice. And we appreciate all the work that you have done, not just leading the city, but also protecting our elections. And I'm sure I'll run into you at some point this evening. I'll see you later.
3: Thank you, Sherwin. I appreciate it. And I just want to encourage everybody to get up, to get out and vote. Polls are open until 8 p.m. Also, make sure that you tell your friends, your family to go and vote. We're hearing that they're

0: are a lot of folks that are out there at the polling locations. We want to keep that sort of momentum up. So get out there and vote, Milwaukee.
1: Mr. Mayor, thank you, sir. Have a good day.
0: Thank you. Bye-bye.
1: All right. Let's see if we can make some more guest appearances today. We got State Representative Kalen Haywood II joining us. If you don't know, he is the Assistant Minority Leader in the Wisconsin State Assembly. I don't think that Kalen Haywood II has an opponent. If he does, his opponent is clearly going to leave. Kerry, I know we ain't here yet, but he's going to be coming. Kerry, can people hear you yelling at me over there? All right, well, I'm just saying he's coming. Also have a call into Milwaukee County Executive David Crowley, see what he has going on today. I want to see what the perspective is from the county level. Can we be assured that all of the votes that will be coming in countywide are protected and secure as well? So we're going to leave every stone unturned. We're going to turn over every stone. What the saying is, leave no stone unturned, or whatever it is. Let's read a couple of text messages, shall we? Well, this one is from Kamisha. Kamisha says, I can't read that. The T word that refers to breasts. Our content director is in the studio. Kyle, can I say the T word that, well, he's not paying attention. Can I say the T word? I cannot say it. Fine. Damn. Can I say that word?
2: Booby.
1: But it doesn't sound the same. Booby Tuesday. Cause you know.
2: Ruby Tuesday.
1: Cause Kyle, you know, I changed my shirt in the studio. You didn't see it, did you? You didn't. You wouldn't file a complaint on this beauty. You wouldn't, ain't no way. As much money as I spent on his damn hot dogs, he ain't going to file no complaint on me. Kamisha also says, you better vote, Sherwin, shakes fist. I'm going to. I just couldn't vote before I came to work this morning. I had a very busy morning, y'all. Very busy. And I didn't sleep at home last night. You understand? So I had to get up from where I was at. You know what I mean? I had to get up. And then I had to commute home. Get ready, get dressed, get showered, brush my teeth, you know, and then I had a whole bunch of stuff that I had to do. There he is. So Kalen is here. Kyle, go get Kalen. So you're going around the corner, Kalen. All right. Kalen will be here. Why don't we do this? Let me read one more text message. E from MKE said she was number 40 at 8 o'clock, Ward 153 at High Mount School. There were several voters there, bright and early incursion. You know what? I think that might signal higher voter turnout because that's a north side neighborhood, High Mount Elementary School. That's off of, it's on Highland, right? No, it's on High Mount Street. That's why it's called High Mount Elementary. So I know where that's at. That's over there around the corner from McBob's. So that's good. 40 voters already at 8 a.m. That's a heavy Democratic voting ward. All right. Pam just... I did my video and I was number 6. Wait a minute, Pam. Wait a minute. Now, you were number 6 at what time, Pam? Because this text message came in at 10:23. You were voter number 6 at 10:23? Where the hell you vote at? Gene says, good morning, Sherwin. I voted at 8:15, Ward 85. And that's in the Mount Mary neighborhood, if I'm not mistaken. Line was out the door, she said. She was voter number 115. Miss Sarah wanted me to tell you that it's unfair that you get to speak with Miss Harris again. She was thrilled to hear you talk last week. She was homesick, as she is a big fan of Madam Vice President. Will you let Miss Sarah know that I did that interview for her? Right now, I'm going to take a break. Going to come back with State Representative and Assistant Minority Leader Kalen Haywood II. 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I'll be right back.
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0: Welcome back to the program. In the studio for the first time, actually, Representative Kaylin Haywood II, and also Assistant Minority Leader in the Wisconsin State Assembly, Mr. Representative. Well, welcome to my new studio. How you like it?
1: Good morning, man. I love the new studio. The new digs are nice. It smells new in here still.
0: Let me tell you what I got. I'm going to show you around while you're seated. Okay? I got TVs over here, you see. Okay? And I got a control panel right here in front of me where if there's breaking news or something on any one of these TVs, I can take the audio and then pipe it out over the air. So I got that. But I want you to notice something else we got, too. I want you to notice camera number one and camera number two and then camera number three. Now, they're not hooked up yet. So here's the thing. They just installed these last night, and I'm glad they're not hooked up because so my colleague DZ, who does MKE in the morning, he gave me this shirt. And because it's election day, I was like, well, I need to put on this shirt that says vote. So I had to do it real quick because, you know, we got a window right here.
1: Yeah.
0: And so if somebody walks past, they would have seen me change my shirt. So I changed my shirt real quick. So I was butt naked from the waist up. And then that's when Carrie said, oh, Sherwin, look, you on camera. And I looked and I saw these cameras. You should have seen the panic on my face. Always some shenanigans on elections day. Enough about me, State Rep Kaylin Haywood. Let's talk about what is at stake right here in Wisconsin. The governor's race, you got Tim Michaels, who is trying to take everything and everybody back about 160 years versus the incumbent governor, Tony Evers. Being a member of the Wisconsin State Assembly and in the minority, how important is it to maintain a Democratic governor and his veto pen to push back on some of the Republicans' worst political instincts?
1: Definitely. I think that today's super important. It's election day, and every election cycle, you hear us say, this is the most important election of your life. And we say it every campaign cycle, but every campaign cycle, it becomes more and more true because as we work harder, as electeds, as volunteers, as community members work harder to move forward, there's just as much effort, if not more, to move us backwards. So, super important election. Right now, the Governor Evers, he has the most powerful veto pen in the country. So when you look at states like Texas or South Carolina or Florida, you look at Texas, we're like, they're doing crazy policies at the state level. The thing stopping us, the line of defense we have in Wisconsin is having a Democratic governor, which right now is Tony Evers. He's able to stop because they the Republicans in the Assembly and the Senate have passed some of those same crazy radical ideas. But the governor is able to veto those bills. Now, in the state, though, when the governor vetoes a bill, it comes back to the legislature, and either the Senate or the Assembly can override the governor's veto. Because Democrats have enough votes, enough seats in the Senate and Assembly, we're able to uphold the governor's veto and make sure those bills don't become law. But if we don't have a governor there, that's a Democratic governor, Tony Evers there, to actually veto those bills will be signed into law by Tim Michaels and it will become state law. And even if we have Evers there and we don't have the numbers in the Assembly or the Senate to uphold the veto, Republicans can then do a two-thirds vote and override the governor's veto if they have a supermajority in the houses.
0: So in some of these states, and use Texas as an example, and we hear about some of the bills that get signed into law, everything from it's okay to have armed people at the polling locations and changing how people vote and having these statewide changes to the number of polling locations that are open around the state, especially in black

0: brown communities. Are you saying that we would have similar legislation and similar laws in Wisconsin if it wasn't for Tony Evers? Because I know we look at other states like, damn, I'm glad that's not us.
1: Right.
0: Are you saying we are just one governor away from having some of those ridiculous laws being law of the land in Wisconsin?
1: Very, very possible. All right. And that's what we're trying to tell folks. And not trying to scare folks, just really trying to present the facts on the table and let folks know what's possible if we don't turn out and vote. If we stay home and stay quiet, this is what's possible for the state of Wisconsin. And we talk about it, we see it on Twitter or social media or even TikTok, we see it and we like, man, that's crazy. But the governor is stopping us from being that crazy state just like that. Even Tim Michaels last week, he got on a stage and said if he wins governor, he will make sure that Democrats never win in Wisconsin again. You think of red states like Texas, where this Republican state has been that way and is going to stay that way. He made a promise to try to make us that way if he wins governor.
0: He means that. And so when Trump said some time ago that he wanted to look at different ways that he could be president forever like they do in China, I was thinking, oh, this dude is just crazy. He's just saying something else that's ridiculous because that's what Trump does. No, he meant it. So oral arguments started last week in front of the U.S. Supreme Court to enact and make constitutional this thing called the independent state legislature. Meaning, so an example would be, so when Tim Michaels says that, here's what he actually means. We have got gerrymandered assembly districts and Senate districts in the state of Wisconsin. Very, very tough for Democrats to win in a large number of those seats. So if this idea is put before the very conservative, 6-3 conservative majority U.S. Supreme Court, in order to get the electoral votes in Wisconsin, which Joe Biden got because he won the popular vote and he's a Democrat, so the Electoral College voted their Electoral College votes, 10 of them, for Joe Biden. If this theory becomes constitutional that Tim Michaels supports, that Donald Trump supports, it's basically making constitutional the big lie. So in order to win Wisconsin's electoral votes, you'd have to win a majority of the Republican state legislative seats. And this is what they are trying to do. We know it would be a virtual impossibility for a Democrat to win the 60-plus majority state assembly seats, but that is what would have to happen in order for a Democrat to win the electoral votes, to become president of the United States. And, like, I want folks to, because sometimes we're just thinking about, oh, it's inflation and it's the price of gas. No, it is about one-party rule that might be enshrined forever. So we want to make people, you know, fully aware what these Republicans are trying to do. Let me ask you this, State Rep. Are there any reasonable Republicans left? Because when you have a Republican that's in such a gerrymandered district, no matter what they say, they're not going to lose re-election because they've got so many Republican voters packed into their districts. Are there any that are still common sense that want to work with Democrats to actually get things done?
1: Honestly, as the cycles go on, we go into a new session, I think the number of reasonable Republicans that you could at least meet with and have those conversations with is getting fewer and fewer. When I'm watching the new, I've been in since 2018. When I watched the 2020 class come in, and now even seeing the 2022 candidates over the class that may come in for guaranteed Republican seats, they're gravitating more towards the Trumpism or the Trump era of politics and the rhetoric. There's no real plan. They quick talk about issues around the state or what Democrats are doing or not doing. They quick talk about how dangerous Democrats are, but they spend no time talking about a plan. But because the rhetoric it holds so well with Republicans following around the state, they're not required to present this plan or idea how to fix the issue. We're just going to talk about it and scare you and make you vote for us. And we're not going to change anything, but Democrats are bad. So there are been fewer and fewer Republicans to work with, but we still try to make sure you're able to get in those rooms. Obviously, I've always said, if we get in the room and talk about 100 things, we might disagree on 98. If we can find two we can talk about and work on, let's work on those things. But even that sentiment is getting lost among the new class of freshman Republicans coming in 2020 and now, I'm assuming, for 2022.
0: It's so bad that if there is a Republican who wants to pass meaningful legislation that can help everybody in the state of Wisconsin, I mean, I could take something as simple as whether it be marijuana legalization, or whether it be looking at, you know, green and clean energy to fight climate change, a Republican even having a conversation with a Democrat will get that Republican primary by someone to their right. So even having the conversation, whether y'all agree or not, whether they actually cast votes in favor of the bill or not, just talking to someone of the opposite party can get you primary, because now if you're talking to a Democrat, they're going to call you a liberal.
1: Yep.
0: A Republican that wants to have a political conversation, because that's what they're elected to do, they will then call you, oh, they're a Democrat because they're talking to a Democrat, and they may lose their seat because of that. How do we recover from

0: something like that.
1: In the beginning of 2021, when we started our last term, the Republican leadership told the Republican caucus and their members, don't work with Democrats. The leadership admitted to it publicly, admitted to me privately, admitted to me, admitted publicly, don't work with Democrats. We don't need them. Just do what you do. Because their whole thing has not been about getting work done for the people. It's been about, well, I'm worried about 2022 election, 2024 election. So they're like, well, if you work with them now, they're going to use those bills they work with you on as a part of the campaign cycle. So instead of even being wanting to have those conversations, and we can agree to disagree, but they haven't even created the space to have those conversations. Last session, only 2% of Democratic bills that were proposed actually made it to a public hearing. Now, it doesn't mean they made it to the floor for a vote. It doesn't mean it got passed. They made it to a public hearing, 2% of the bills. So literally refusing to have conversations around stuff or like marijuana legalization, job create, like very important bills that have to do with quality of life. They have just refused to even have the conversation. You can still disagree. Even Milwaukee is facing some real fiscal challenges. And we've been asking for new streams of revenue to keep the city afloat, to make sure they're able to provide residents with a good quality of life. And they have still refused to have a public debate about it. So those are some of the things that we want to make sure that people are, we've been working, and they're working, but like, we need to make this happen. But we need people on the side of aisle who want to work with us and work together. So there have been some who have been working with us, but it's not the majority of the other side. So we have to find folks who are able to work and support. Because if Milwaukee goes, the whole state goes. So it's important to make sure we're able to support Milwaukee and support the residents. But those are things we're losing because the rhetoric and the conversation and the culture is to not work together.
0: 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Assistant Minority Leader and State Representative Kaitlyn Haywood II is in studio. He's being very modest, just like Congresswoman Gwen Moore was yesterday. I talked to Gwen for a whole hour yesterday, and she failed to mention that she's on the ballot, too. I'm going to take a break, going to come back. We're going to talk about your reelection campaign. State Representative Kaitlyn Haywood is in the studio. Keep it locked. I'll be right back.
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0: Welcome back to the program. In studio, State Representative Kalyn Haywood II, who was also the assistant minority leader in the Wisconsin State Assembly. That's a lot to say, brother. That's you've added so many words to your title and to your leadership position in two short terms. Speaking of two short terms, you're running for your third term right now. Is that correct?
1: Yeah. I voted for myself about 30 minutes ago.
0: What's that feel like, voting for yourself with no opponent?
1: It felt good. The first time I had seen it since 20, I'd never seen it. So it's the first time I've seen it. I'm like, this is a good feeling. I mean, but I think it's a sign of just the work that we've been putting in, how the district feels about the leadership at the state level and them having a voice. So I think it's in all respect to that. And I've been so fortunate and appreciative not to have an opponent this cycle, which has allowed me to still engage in my district and turn the vote out in my district, but also spend time around the state, getting the vote out around the state for the top of the ticket, but also our state assembly races as well.
0: There are some races that in southeastern Wisconsin that Democrats believe they can either hold or flip. So one of them is Luann Berg.
1: Berg is the word. Yep, in the 84th.
0: Bob Donovan, I'm going to say it. They try to, you know that, what his name is, the Tucker Carlson version of Milwaukee radio host. I ain't even going to say his name, but he works for WISN. And I basically, when I was talking about Bob Donovan, I was being accurate. I was being factual. I talked about a situation that Bob Donovan got himself arrested for. You know what I mean? And all I did was I read what the newspaper said about him. And you know, the conservatives got so mad at me, they started calling and emailing my bosses over here at 101.7 The Truth to get me fired for just talking about what Bob Donovan did. I ain't going to say it again, but Lord knows I want to. So he loses the mayor's race to Cavalier Johnson, who we talked to a little while ago. Thank you, Chevy, for calling in and telling folks that Milwaukee elections are safe and secure. And so now Bob Donovan, he's just not sitting down. He is running for the 84th Assembly seat against Luann Berg. What are the prospects of Ms. Berg winning that seat?
1: So it's a close seat. It has been a Republican seat for the last 10 years. We went through redistricting earlier this year, and it has been drawn to be a more competitive seat for Democrats. So it's a really close seat for us. We've been putting in a lot of work, a lot of manpower and time. I was out there yesterday doing doors in 84th, and the response from residents has been really good. Resident support the things that Luann's about. Luann is, she goes by Grandma Lou. So she's super sweet, but super smart, and her reason for getting in is because she just truly cares about the people and the issue. She wants to bring civility back to the legislature. She told a story yesterday about she was knocking on doors, and since her last name is Bird, she's been using Bird as her campaign symbol. But she said someone talked to her about how a bird has two wings, the left wing and the right wing. And then there's the middle, they have to work together.

0: in order to make the buffering wings go. And she wants to focus on how do you bring folks together, even though you're on different sides of the bird. How do you bring folks together to get work done for the district and the residents of the state?
1: That is for people who may be unfamiliar with the 84th, so Milwaukee County, or in part, or mostly Milwaukee County, but like a south suburban, southwest suburban, like the Southridge area, is that kind of accurate?
0: Yeah. So the very south side of Milwaukee, Greenfield area, we've been out there. I mean, so I think it's not a whole city of Milwaukee seat, but it is a Milwaukee County seat. So super, super flippable. I think as we have gone by the years, the suburbs of Milwaukee County are becoming more Democratic. So there's a lot more appetite for folks going out to vote for Democrats in those areas. So I think that if we keep knocking on doors, we're out there now knocking on doors. I know some of my staff is out there knocking on doors. If we keep knocking on those doors and folks turn out, we can't flip that seat, and that's going to be an important seat to have. I mean, if we get it now, we keep it in 24, we keep it in 26, and keep it in 28.
1: The most conversations that I have with Republicans, I don't know what it is, Kalen, but they don't like me very much. They don't talk to me very much. I'm very nice. I'm very fair.
0: Super nice. Super nice.
1: Thank you. But they don't like talking to me. So the conversations that I have with Republicans are actually with my colleagues who work right down the hallway at WTMJ 620. And when I talk to them, like not even as colleagues, just as like friends and as people, and I ask them what the issues are in the areas in which they live, because they all live in very Republican areas, and all of them are Republicans. They know what our affiliations are here over at The Truth, but we still can have conversations. They say this universally. And again, it's all men. This is all white men that are saying this now. They're like, Sherwin, we don't think the abortion issue is that big of a deal. And I'm thinking to myself, like, wait a minute. It's like a defining moment of modern American politics for the first time in 50 years where Roe and the overturning of Roe is literally one of the most significant things that is happening in this country. But when I talk to conservative white men, like, Sherwin, I don't think it's that big of an issue. And I'm thinking to myself, it's not a big issue for you.
0: Yeah.
1: Do you think, and this is where I think, and I talked to Congresswoman Moore yesterday, she's like, Sherwin, there's going to be some surprises today. It's going to be, I'm like, well, what is it, Congressman? She said, it's going to be some surprises. Just be ready for it. What is the likelihood that white women who voted Republican their entire lives may cast a vote for a Democrat for the first time ever because of Roe? And so this makes sense to me because this is not something they would share with their husbands. This mm-hmm. is not something they would share with their fathers because their husbands and their fathers expect them to vote Republican no matter what. I think that because it is a private issue, it may turn a Caucasian woman's Republican vote into another private issue, and they may vote for Democrats because whether it be Josh Call, whether it be Mandela Barnes, whether it be Tony Evers, these men have swore publicly that they will defend a woman's right to choose. Kalen, do you think that women, Republican women, may cast Democratic votes and swing some of these seats that otherwise were safe for Republicans?
0: I think so. I think that folks have their traditional ways of voting. They stick to their parties. They vote either straight ticket Democratic, straight ticket Republican, or they might be an independent individual who votes for independent candidates and solely independent candidates. But I think this issue is so important. I think the access to abortion and health care is an intimate, private decision that happens in the doctor room that we as elected officials, especially us being majority men in these bodies, making the choice for women or taking the option for them to even have a choice away is insane. So I hope that because this issue is such a private, intimate issue, when you get into that private, intimate space inside that ballot box, and you decide who you're going to vote for, I'm hoping, I have faith that there will be women who are traditionally Republicans, rather because of how they were raised, what they believe in, or just what the household process is, they will do the right thing and vote. Not just vote for Democrats, vote for themselves. Vote for their rights and their chance to have a voice and say in their health care and what they do with their bodies.
1: There are two ballot referendums on this current ballot that people are going to see today, and I've tried to cover it as much as possible because I don't want people to get out to the polls and they get their ballot and they're surprised by something.
0: Mm-hmm.
1: So the first one is, should the Wisconsin legislature prohibit the import, sale, manufacture, transfer, or possession of semi-automatic, quote, military-style firearms whose prohibition is allowed under the Wisconsin and the United States constitutions? Now, I'm not going to tell anybody how to vote on that, but if you believe that military-style weapons in our community is a problem, then you might want to read that referendum very, very carefully. Kalen, it seems like this cycle, we haven't really talked about guns as much as we have in previous cycles. Gun control, background checks. I mean, while

0: that issue still exists. We've been much more focused on, you know, whether it be, you know, inflation and the cost of gas, cost of groceries, the overall shape of the economy. Is the prohibition of firearms something that's still on the minds of you as a legislator, but also constituents in the 16th Assembly District?
1: I think so. I think public safety is always a concern. I think that's no matter where you go in the state, no matter who you're talking to, whether it's Democrat, Republican, male, men, women, whether it's young people, old, senior, or senior, more seasoned folks, no matter where you're at, people care about public safety. And that referendum on the ballot about military-style assault weapons is about public safety. When you look around events around both locally but also nationally where there have been military-grade assault weapons used to mass to murder individuals, innocent individuals most of the time, like, that's a real thing. Like, whether they have been in a church or a grocery store or at a school, that's a very real thing. So I think for folks who care about public safety, we got our day-to-day stuff that happens in the city and around the state, but that also is a huge part of the equation and not having people not having access. What do you need it for? Honestly, what do you need it for? So I think that's important. I think folks care. I think for us, we care. And we still been pushing for gun control. I know earlier in the summer, that was a big part of the conversation. That was a big part of the conversation before Roe v. Wade was overturned earlier this year. We were focusing on gun safety and gun control. We even had, in Milwaukee, we had high murder rate. And Republicans came in Brookfield and had a National Rifle Association convention that same week after a little girl got killed. Mm-hmm. So it's like it's literally just tone deaf to what's happening in the reality of the lives people are living day to day. So I think for us, it's still super important. I think for residents, it's still super important because it's back to public safety and making sure that you and your loved ones are safe in your home, community, wherever you may be in the state or around the country, make sure you're safe.
0: What was shocking to me is that the Wisconsin and the U.S. constitutions allow for the prohibition of these military-style firearms. So let me also say this, regardless of what the results are on this particular ballot referendum, which I believe is only appearing on the ballot in Milwaukee County, it doesn't change anything. It's just going to give a sentiment of where voters are when it comes to military-style weapons. And here's the thing. If 85 or 90% of the people say, no, we don't want these military-style weapons to be, you know, allowed in the state of Wisconsin, maybe that compels the Republicans in the legislature to even reconsider it. But they don't pay attention to what voters actually want. So I suppose that remains to be seen.
1: But also I think it's important, too, because we talk about polling all the time for elections and on issues. And we do this polling. They do calls. They knock on doors. But these referendums on the ballot are the best form of polling. These are real people who are going to go vote, real voting Milwaukee County residents who are voicing their concern and their position on certain issues, whether that's the military assault weapons or marijuana or anything of the past. What we now can do is, as Milwaukee County electeds, when we go to the state, we can say, we did a referendum as a county, and the overall majority of the county residents that turned out to vote said they support this or don't support this. And we're able to use that as a factual information. And those referendums aren't about Democrats and Republicans. Those are about whoever goes to go vote. So it's a bipartisan temperature check on where people are in the county. And we've been the biggest county. I think that's important.
0: Do you have time for another segment? Because I want to ask you about the second ballot referendum, yeah, which is marijuana legalization. But also, I think it's ironic that Republicans blame Democrats for the uptick in crime, and then clearly every Democrat wants to defund the police. But when the city of Milwaukee says, hey, can we get more shared revenue so we can actually refund the police? The Republicans say no. And so really the defunders of the police is actually the Republican Party. I do want to talk about shared revenue, but then also County Executive David Crowley and Mayor Cavalier Johnson had a meeting, I believe, in Green Bay to meet with some of your Republican colleagues, mm-hmm, to talk about a sales tax increase and the fact that Republicans are resistant to allowing Milwaukee to realize its full potential by allowing this city and this county to get all the revenue and resources it needs so that we can guarantee a safe city and a safe county. In studio, State Representative Kaylin Haywood II, who is also the Assistant Minority Leader in the Wisconsin State Assembly. Keep it locked. We'll be right back.
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2: Oftentimes, legislatures are arguing over resources, right? Republicans need things in their communities and their districts. Democrats need things, too. I would argue that the uptick in crime that we have seen, which I think is an unintended consequence of the pandemic, has led to higher amounts of crime across the board in the city of Milwaukee. If Milwaukee needs more resources, we used to be able to just raise the tax levy. And I know people don't really like hearing their taxes are going up. But if you ask people, okay, are you okay paying $13 more a year so we can hire more police, so we can have more crime prevention strategies? When you frame it like that, most people are like, oh, yeah, that's totally cool. But Scott Walker did something before he left office to where you have to get major approvals from the Wisconsin State Legislature before your municipality can raise taxes, raise revenue, and raise the tax levy, making it very difficult. And so while people in small towns are often seeing these referendums, hey, we want to build a new school, want to have a new addition on to the gym at the high school, and you got to ask voters directly if they approve such spending. Milwaukee is hampered by the fact that we have got to get all these permissions before we can raise our sales tax, and we are also slowed down by our lack of shared revenue. It's like, how much of your time is dedicated to making sure that Milwaukee, including the 16th Assembly District, gets the revenue that it deserves so that we can be the safest community we can be?
3: All right, it's a huge part of it, I think, that we talk about what we can do for the city. And, you know, when we talk about increasing shared revenue with the city, asking for more from the state, we're not asking for more than our own fair share. And that's the whole campaign has been asking for our fair share. Every single year, we send more and more money to the state, millions of dollars to the state every single year. But somehow we've still gotten the same amount back from the state. So while Milwaukeeans are working hard to build capacity and generate revenue in the city of Milwaukee, even people come in to visit from other parts of the state to come visit Milwaukee, visit downtown, visit the Pfizer Forum, see the Bucks, we're asking for that revenue back in the city so we can maintain our infrastructure, maintain streets, make sure the city services are efficient, whether that is garbage collection or street sweeping or police response time, or even our fire department, make sure folks have the needed quality of life, so essential services they need from the city. And even looking at city employees, making sure that we can pay our city employees efficiently and effectively to be competitive. We know because we have been forced to cut salaries, we have become a training ground for other municipalities and counties where workers will come here, get the training from us, essentially do a couple years here, and then leave and go somewhere else higher paying around the state. And that's because we just can't afford to pay how we used to pay because we haven't gotten the share revenue. And there's been no adjustment for inflation. So it's not like we're spending more money and doing more. We just have got less money to actually use for things. But also it's important, too, when you want to maintain what's going on, maintaining the quality of service, but also you want to expand and improve. If you don't have the funds to maintain, you cannot expand and improve. When residents are expressing their concern about the lack of city services or the lack of quality of city services, I get it. I understand. We all get it. And that's why we've been pushing so hard to get more revenue to the city so we can improve those services and improve those quality of life things. Because we don't want residents to move out of the state, out of the city, and move elsewhere. We want to keep them here in the city or in the county. If you grew up here, you live here, we want you to be able to be here and be safe and be able to support those services.
2: I got an idea for revenue. It's new. It's unorthodox. It's revolutionary. And there's actually a ballot referendum that refers to this idea that I came up with on my own. It's my own idea. The ballot referendum reads, do you favor allowing adults 21 years of age and older to engage in the personal use of marijuana while also regulating commercial marijuana-related activities and imposing a tax, that's a key word, on the sale of marijuana? So I don't know this for a fact, but I've heard that there are people in Wisconsin that might go to Minnesota, might go to Iowa, might go to Illinois, might go to Michigan.

0: Michigan and purchase legal recreational marijuana there, paying all them taxes to all those other states, literally money leaving Wisconsin, crossing state lines, and padding the budgets of the states of Minnesota, Iowa, Illinois, and Michigan, and we are missing out on all that tax revenue. I also heard something else. Republicans actually like the idea of legalizing and taxing marijuana because it's not them raising taxes. It's a new revenue stream that they can use for services in their Republican districts. Why is this such a difficult proposition, Representative Haywood?
1: So I think right now, I think that when you talk about folks around the state, they want to see it happen. They want to see both medical and recreational marijuana legalized in Wisconsin. We're on an island. You just named every state around us that has legalized the recreational and medical use of marijuana. I mean, we're on an island. We're missing out on those dollars. So when we talk about wanting to provide more services and expand and build capacity around the state, the money's sitting out there for us to take part in to help support residents. But also you think about the other part too. If we legalize marijuana for medical and recreational purposes, you also talk about decriminalization and getting folks out of jail, which also saves us more money too in the budget because we're not paying to incarcerate individuals for simple marijuana possession charges. So I think on both sides of the coin, both on the decrim part, but also the legalization part, we're missing out on a bunch of revenue that could be here in the state and be useful for residents to support things like schools and job creation and infrastructure and healthcare. So like that's a super important thing we're missing out on. And a lot of time when I talk to my colleagues, it's not because they're against it. There are some who are against it and they'll say it's a gateway drug to other things. But a lot of them who just would be honest, like we're okay with it, but we don't want Democrats to have that win. I'm like, that is insane. Refusing to turn down those dollars, not the first time they've done it, but turn down revenue streams for the state. But the fact you're turning down the opportunity to grow capacity in the state, even though we have a surplus that is billions of dollars, so we're in a good financial situation in the state, you refuse to get this other money that's on the table for us to get. But also at the same time, they did it for communities of color. The decriminalization part is so, so important because it's been an issue for decades and we have families who have been ripped apart due to it. But then at the same time, we have people in Wisconsin who are incarcerated because of marijuana. In Illinois, we got folks who are making millions of dollars off of owning marijuana businesses now, which is crazy. So we gotta make it happen. And I think that's why it's important for folks to go out and vote today on this referendum as long as other things on the ballot, because we want to be able to say Milwaukee County residents overwhelmingly support legalizing this and the benefits that come from it.
0: Even Joe Biden, Mr. 1994 crime bill, super predator, lock everybody up for having drugs, has just pardoned 6,500 individuals who had marijuana charges in their background that were federally sentenced. Joe Biden is even moving in the direction of legalizing marijuana. Let me be clear about this. Obama didn't really do much to move the needle forward when it comes to legalizing marijuana. And you got Joe Biden, who is almost 80 years old, who comes from that, you know, that era that, yes, marijuana is a gateway drug. He is even doing an about face when it comes to marijuana. There also was another provision in the Biden administration, because a lot of folks didn't know this. If you start a cannabis dispensary, because marijuana and the derivatives is still illegal at the federal level, you can't put your money in a bank because banks are federally insured and it was still illegal at the federal level. So you had these individuals, especially in recreational states like Colorado, that had to have armed security at their houses because they could not deposit their money in any banks. Well, those banking regulations actually have changed to where now marijuana entrepreneurs are able to be bankable and put their money in the bank. So we're moving, you know, in the right direction nationally, but it seems like Wisconsin is always stuck on this island. I got to ask you about the great financial shape the state of Wisconsin is in. We do have a $5 billion surplus, and I'm just going to chalk that up to good financial management by you, state representatives and state senators and even the governor. Is the fight going to be, how do we spend that money? Because I know what the governor's done for minority businesses. I know what he's done for black businesses. Kaylin, I swear, it was like once a week, I would look at your social media and you and Governor Evers are touring somewhere, either in the 16th district or on the north side or in the Bronzeville neighborhood. Tony Evers has actually been more of a friend to African-American businesses than anybody ever gives him credit for. That's number one. So we want to keep him in office for that. But how do we spend the $5 billion surplus? And imagine the fights between you and your Republican colleagues that don't want the Democrats, and especially a Democratic governor, to get credit for our fiscal responsibility and this extra money we have in the state coffers.
1: Yeah, and I think that's where we're at now. We got a $5 billion with a B. $5 billion in a surplus, which is different than some states. Some states are facing deficits and they need to borrow money. We are in a position we have money left. We have

0: money, our rainy day fund, that can be used when we talk about, and the governor's proposed many ideas. So while the governor has went around the entire year and he'll be giving out those big checks and help supporting jobs and supporting family life and creating new opportunities, there's also still $5 billion pot of money, which the governor has made proposals on how to spend, whether that's on transportation, improving transportation around the state to get you to and from jobs, to and from the doctor, to and from healthcare, so supporting Milwaukee County transit system, whether that's been to our schools to support our kids having better infrastructure as a school period, but also resources and supporting teachers and students, whether that has been around increasing public safety and supporting violence prevention. There's a bunch of ideas we've proposed about how to spend. You got a bunch of ways you can spend $5 billion. So we've been asking for Republicans to spend that, and it literally has been just silence. There's been no response. There's been no effort to try to spend some of that money. They would rather sit on it instead of letting Democrats. And it's not about the credit for me. It's not about the credit. It's about actually getting stuff done, putting the money back in the hands of people who gave it to us. Those are taxpayer dollars. So why not give it back to taxpayers and invest in taxpayers? Because it's their money. It's not our money.
1: Well, Republicans usually do. And this goes back to when George W. Bush was elected in 2000. We had a huge surplus left by the Clinton administration. George Bush we all got checks. They just took the surplus and just cashed it out. I remember, and I was in my early, I was probably your age at the time, and I got $600 a check. And then Tommy Thompson did the exact same thing because we had a statewide surplus. I don't know if that's always the best use of surplus money, but Republicans love to just make it seem like they're giving people, oh, it's your money, we're going to give it back to you. But it's crazy because if Democrats and the Biden administration want to give people stimulus money, oh, you're the cause of inflation.
0: They call it the cause of inflation, but they call it welfare.
1: Right, exactly.
0: Which is crazy.
1: Something they've always done when it suits them politically. Rodney says, although I have already voted, I feel something wrong is about to happen in this election. Shenanigans, fraud, theft. It seems like this Powerball situation that suddenly came up, I believe it's a joint hack or both. So I don't play the lottery because, I mean, why would I do that? It's a waste of money. But I did buy me some Powerball tickets. I ain't going to tell you how many. I shouldn't even have told y'all that I bought them because if I win, I ain't telling nobody. I'm not going to share my... Kaylin, I'll give you a couple dollars if you need if I win the pot.
0: Okay, but, appreciate it.
1: But there was like a glitch where they couldn't do the drawing last night. Mm-hmm. So that scares me a little bit because somebody over here messing around with $1.9 billion. So apparently the drawing is going to be sometime today. So we'll... Hopefully, Rodney, if you played Powerball, you win and kick your old boy Sherwin a couple dollars. Rodney also says, ask Representative Haywood, who is my representative, so we got a constituent here for you, Kaylin. If the marijuana use bill, if passed, will it allow people of color to open dispensaries without obstruction? Because I know we've seen that in other states. They have such like a high bar and a high barrier to what you have to do to get the permits and the licenses to open up dispensaries, like prove you have X amount of dollars in the bank and all this other stuff. If we have it, it's still a long shot in Wisconsin, can we make sure that the legislation is fair to all people that want to be cannabis entrepreneurs?
0: Yeah. So first of all, great question. Second of all, thank you for going to go vote already. Appreciate it. Third thing is, I think that yes. So the answer is yes. Currently, the referendum on the ballot is a referendum. It's a question. It's a survey and temperature check of where the county is. But there have been bills proposed by Democrats in the Assembly and in the Senate to legalize marijuana. And there have been multiple proposals and ideas. Again, a lot of those ideas have not made it to a public hearing, have public debate on them. But that is something that when we get to the point where the state legislature and the Republicans are actually ready to come to the table and talk about legalizing marijuana, and it's not just Democrats putting a bill by ourselves, that will be a part of the conversation. I know folks like myself and my other colleagues will fight to make sure that when that does happen, it is an equitable and fair opportunity for folks, especially people of color, to be a part of that.
1: State Representative Kaylin Haywood II, also Assistant Minority Leader in the Wisconsin State Assembly. Thank you for joining us on Election Day. Brother, just know you are welcome here anytime. Now you know where we're at.
0: I do.
1: How to get here. So we want the community to be able to hear from you. So whenever you're in the neighborhood, whenever you're around. Wait a minute. Are we in?
0: We are in the 16th district. Yep.
1: You got a radio station in your district. Well, you better come see us as often as you want to.
0: I'm there. Okay, say less. I'm there. All right. Yeah.
1: Take a break and yell at y'all some more for the rest of the show trying to tell y'all to vote. And also Rodney got bold with it. He literally sent me a screenshot of his Powerball numbers that he picked. I'm going to read Rodney's Powerball numbers when I come back. The truth is, when he was the new

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1: Do you hear that? And that? And that? Those are the sounds of a healthy and vibrant community. And to this United Way volunteer, nothing sounds better. They're the sounds of children being given greater chances to succeed in school. 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

I eat a gyro. I love to eat the... How come Giannis didn't do any ads or any commercials telling people to vote? Is Giannis a citizen? Has anybody ever checked? What if Giannis got deported? Oh, no. I didn't fill out my paperwork. I got to go back to Greece. All right. 833-212-1017. 833-212-1017. If you voted, what number were you? What was it looking like? Was there a line? Was there a lot of excitement? Did you feel the emotion? Did you feel like you were participating in something great, something important, your civic duty? Did you feel like you were coming together with members of your community when you went and voted? I need to hear from you. I'm going to change gears just a little bit because I saw this thing, you know, a little story I read. And I was concerned about it, but not for the reasons why you may think. You know, as Black folks, we're real sensitive about who we are. We're very sensitive about people disparaging us and being disrespectful to us. They already don't want to teach our history. They don't want to be honest about the trauma that we have endured for generations in the country. We're supposed to just get over it. But if any other thing happens, we're supposed to say, never forget September 11th. Oh, never forget bombing of Pearl Harbor. Oh, never forget all those things. We're supposed to never forget. But when it comes to us, we're supposed to forget. Okay, listen, we understand how America works. I get it. But I want to talk about a particular word that's very, very charged. It's a controversial word. It's the N-word. And I don't like the N-word when I'm not using it. If I use it, that's different. Because one thing that I do have that we all have in this country is the freedom to express ourselves. I don't like censorship. And this is where I can relate with more conservative people because they used to not like censorship. I got a story right here where they're trying to ban books in seven books have been banned or removed from Elmbrook school libraries amid organized effort to ban books across Wisconsin. This is unconscionable to me. You cannot, because you're a bunch of stupid people, you can't limit somebody else's intellectual curiosity because you don't want them to read about things that are factual and accurate, because you don't want to teach certain things in the school. You don't have the right to remove that literature from public libraries. Chances are, because where's Elmbrook at? In Waukesha County? I bet you a portion of Waukesha County's budget comes from tax revenue that's generated in Milwaukee. We probably keep their damn libraries open in the first place. And now you want to ban books? That is just, it's unfathomable to me that we want to curtail people's free thought and free expression by taking books out of a library. So I don't like that. Even if there is a book written that says negative things about our community and our culture, I don't want that book banned either. I want people to be able to express how they feel all the time without fear of reprisal. The government should have no business telling people what they can say, do, think, or write, as long as it's not physically harming somebody. Because here's the thing, we can write all the books that we want as well. We can disparage white folks left, right, up, down, six ways from Sunday. And that is a way in which we as Black folks express ourselves. We use language because language and speech is protected under the First Amendment of the U.S. Constitution. And I don't take that for granted at all, because we here at 101.7 The Truth work in an industry, one of the only industries that is protected by the Constitution. So I use language daily. I know the power of language. Language can excite. It also can incite. It can motivate. It can challenge. It can provide a set of instructions and blueprints. I love language, and I love being able to use it to communicate. That being said, there was a woman, a student at the University of Kentucky. She's a white woman, and she's facing several assault charges after hurling a racial slur repeatedly at Black students Sunday on campus, a university police officer says. See, I don't like this. No, I don't like the use of the N-word, especially when it's aimed at Black people. I got to be real specific, because if Black people decide they want to change the context of the N-word, you can say, fine with me. The word was aimed at us for so long. If we want to take the word back, well, we can take the word back. But that's not what I'm discussing. The charge is...

0: I got to read this. Because I got a problem with this. I don't like where our country is going. I don't like that if we don't like something that is written, if we don't like something that's in a book, we can ban the book and we can stifle somebody else's intellectual curiosity. I don't like that one bit. There's a whole bunch of books that are written that are negative, I'm sure, about African Americans. Even the book, The Bell-Shaped Curve, was trying to use science and genetics to say that black people were inferior. While all of that science has been outdated, I don't think the book needs to be banned. I think we need to see the evolution of thought over the years and over the decades. I want all that old stuff, that racist rhetoric and literature, to still exist so we can compare it to the science and the fact that we have now. Do not ban literature. But this woman, Sophia Rosing is her name, 22-year-old student who is white, has been charged with alcohol intoxication in a public place. Fair enough, probably a misdemeanor or a municipal citation. But then this is the one that gets me on. This is a white girl now. White girl, blonde hair. Charged with fourth degree assault without visible injury. Fourth degree assault without visible injury. They are criminally charging her for using the N-word. Now, I don't think she should have said the N-word at all. And she certainly should not have aimed the N-word at African-American people. But don't criminally charge somebody for using the N-word. And where did this statute even come from? Now, remember, this is Kentucky. Everything is different in Kentucky now. But it is illegal, per this report I have right here, using the N-word in a malicious way is fourth degree assault without visible injury. I want you to see what the implications of something like this can be. Now, I don't believe that we have a similar law in Wisconsin. But when we're saying that words that are you, words now, not actions, not sticks, not stones, the stuff that can break bones, but words and using words, however vulgar the words are, that's a criminal offense now? Can't do that. Now, do I think that this charge is going to stick? I highly doubt it. But the fact that there must be somewhere a state law or a municipal ordinance that allows you to criminally charge someone because they use offensive language is as about as unconstitutional as you can possibly get. Imagine how many of us would get criminalized if we use language that is offensive. Now, I don't know if this is an extension of political correctness. And what really is throwing me off is the fact that this is happening in Kentucky. Of all places, they have a law on the books or a municipal ordinance or a county ordinance that says there's this such thing as fourth degree assault without visible injury. So using a word can assault somebody because it's without injury, so you don't see any marks or any cuts or any bruises. But a bruise to somebody's ego is now a criminal offense. This is insane to me. Why would they have a law or an ordinance like this on the books anywhere? Because when we start getting so politically correct in this country that we are criminalizing language, like if you hurt somebody's feelings, can I go to jail for that? Can somebody call the police on me because I yell at somebody for taking my damn parking spot? Which is something I hate very much. You see me waiting on the parking spot. Don't take my parking spot. I've waited very long for the parking spot. I've been very patient waiting on the parking spot. You come in and you take the parking spot. I don't like that very much. You're going to hear from me if you do that. Do I have to worry about the police being called on me because I may have used language that, I mean, maybe was somewhat offensive, but I'm not threatening you directly. Even if it's a white person saying it, it should not be a criminal offense to use the N-word because, ladies and gentlemen, it is not going to stop there. But I want to know what y'all think. Should it be a criminal offense where someone can be cited or arrested for using the N-word? In Kentucky, it is called fourth degree assault without visible injury. What say you? Should we have the same or a similar law on the books in Wisconsin? 833-212-1017, 833-212-1017. Maybe that shows up in a ballot referendum in 2024. Do you think the N-word should be criminalized by anyone who uses it in the state of Wisconsin? The Truth with Sherwin Hughes will be right back.
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5: 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And you'll say, hey. And you'll say, I want to get a house. And they'll be like, cool, we'll help you get a house. 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The holiday season is here, ladies and gentlemen, and not only is it time for family, but it's time for food. Mm-mm. Denise Thomas, Dr. Yvonne Greer, and Mirtha Sosa will discuss how to avoid this and the importance of enjoying food we eat while thinking of long-term health. Oh boy, you're going to talk about eating healthier over the holidays. 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The big game for the Milwaukee Panthers tonight as they head to Big Ten country to take on tough Purdue, the tough Purdue Boilermakers team. 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Coverage begins at 5 and tip-off is set for 5:30. Oh, in case you didn't know, Carrie, this one goes out to you too. 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Listen now. Stop giving me one-finger salutes. The polls are open. Election day is today, Carrie. And it's important that the community gets out and votes on who we want to represent us. 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Sherwin Hughes, that's me, Dr. Ken Harris, who is not me, John Mercure, and Vince Vetrano will have coverage starting tonight at 6 p.m. and going until 11 p.m. Stay up to date on all the election results and what they mean for you by tuning into 101.7 The Truth and 620 WTMJ Decision Wisconsin Election Day show tonight. All right, so we have Panthers basketball on The Truth until like 7:30-ish. So my broadcast with Vince Vetrano, which starts at 6 p.m., will only be on WTMJ. So tune in to 620 a.m. WTMJ. They got an app where you can listen live. You hear myself and Vince Vetrano from 6 until 8. And then Dr. Ken Harris and John Mercure are going to bring you all the results as they roll in, because they're going to be on from 8 p.m.

0: to 11 p.m. So that's going on tonight. 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Your page ain't got nothing to do with nothing. And ain't nobody telling them about your page. I don't even know what's on your Facebook page. Probably a bunch of people twerking. That's probably what it is. Probably you got a twerk page, probably. I don't know what your Instagram is. 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That's Carrie's page.org. Bob, how are you?
1: Hello, Sherwin. Boy, that's a good... You are. I had to call in when you had good topic. You know, and Lieutenant Governor, the mayor, and the vice president, you're remarkable. That's just remarkable. Now, I had a job.
0: Thanks, Bob.
1: At a place. Yes, sir. I had a job working for a place for 3 years.
0: What happened? You get fired.
1: Yeah, I did get fired.
0: I know you did.
1: My mentality. Beg your pardon?
0: I said, I know you got fired. Okay. What'd you get fired for?
1: No, sir. When you do not know I got fired.
0: You just anyway, admitted you got fired. By what would you do, stealing boxes on your day off?
1: Oh, Sherwin, no. Listen, my mentality with any job, I don't mind busting behind. But I'm not kissing behind, too. You know, I told them when I got hired that if you don't have a lot of overtime, don't hire me. And they looked at me like I was crazy. And they said, yeah, we'll be, you know, yeah, you know. So I got hired. Now, it was about 3 blacks out of about 50 people there. They were all white.
0: What company was this, Bob?
1: Never mind. I don't want to put their name in on the radio. But, yeah, it's a well-known company. It's a big company. But anyway, the guy, it was 3 blacks, and they're used to having the N-word saying around them. And, you know, when they say, oh, yeah, there's some N people in Milwaukee, but you're not the N-word. You're not the N. And so they tried it on me. And I just said, oh, well, you know, it's a show a lot of H's in the Ku Klux Klan, but you're not a one of them. You're not a, and I walk away. Unless he grabbed me, he'd be in trouble. Now, kiss behind. Well, what I'm saying is, they want you to kiss behind some jobs and bust behind. And I can only see the Mexicans doing that because they might get imported. And so I thought about if I was a Mexican and would I get deported? I just don't think. My mind said, I don't mind working a lot of hours, 15 hours, 6. But I'm not going to kiss her. But they were used to saying the N-word. Now, see, in Illinois, they don't do that. But I came out to Wisconsin. He was used to, you know, I can't understand it. You know, now I'm not going to hit nobody. But I used their words against them. And then I walk away if I can, unless he grabbed me.
0: What word did you use? So you said you used their word against them. So did you call them N-words too?
1: Yeah, I said, he said to me, you know, oh boy, some rough N-words in Milwaukee. But you're not an N-word. You know, I said, yeah, there's some rough white guys that's called the Ku Klux Klan, but you're not a Ku Klux Klan.
0: You really got him good with that. Well, that really hurt him.
1: Okay. Well, you know, they can hurt me too, but I'm just not enough to hit them upside the head. You know, so that's about it. I just, you know, I have 1,000 things to say to you, and that's about it right now. I'll get you later. You know, I'll say some things, but the only thing I got last to say, the lieutenant governor, the mayor, and the vice president. You're remarkable.
0: Thanks, Bob. That's nice of you.
1: All right. Sir.
0: Have a good day. I hope you go vote in Illinois or wherever the hell you're from. So.

0: Bob gets called the N-word, and he retaliated by calling them KKK members, which not really a slur. Do you guys know that there's no slurs for white people? There's none. If you know the meaning of some, Carrie, that's not a slur at all. In fact, that's not a slur either. Carrie's saying what she thinks are slurs against the Caucasian folk in my ear, but those are not slurs. That's just dumb. So if a white person called me an N-word, I just call them N-word right back. Well, yeah, Sherwin? Huh? Yeah, N-word? I'm like, oh, yeah? You an N-word too? Huh? No, you can't say that against me. Yes, I can. N-word, N-word, N-word, N-word, N-word, N-word. And your wife slept with the entire black basketball team in college. I thought nobody knew about that. Oh, Sherwin, you're not fair. You N-word? You're an N-word. Don't say that to me. I don't like that. All right, what do we got? Oh, boy. Got Al online, too. Got a bunch of text messages. Oh, I want to, you know what? We'll carry this conversation for hour three. Do you guys think that the use of the N-word should be criminalized? So the law is, or how you get charged for using the N-word, is fourth degree assault without visible injury. Let's talk about that next. Truth with Sherwin Hughes will be right back for hour three.
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0: Welcome to hour three of the truth with Sherwin Hughes. Oh, so Rodney didn't post his Powerball numbers. He posted the winning Powerball numbers from today's drawing. 10, 33, 41, 47, 56, and the Powerball is 10. I don't know. That sounds rigged. How you gonna have one of the numbers be 10 and the Powerball is 10? Is well, I already know I didn't win. I bought a whole bunch of damn tickets. Wasting my money like a whole fool. Let's talk to Al. You're on the new 101.7 The Truth. How are you?
1: I'm doing good. I was gonna say, I have voted today because I don't like the way the world is going. But the answer to your question, the N word, I really don't get upset when people, you know, say one because it's a universal word and that goes to all races. I also know when they say things like that for those people who use those words as a way to be hurtful, a large majority of them then either had one in their throat, their vagina, or their booty crack. So I would never get upset when they use that word. But they only know who they can use that word with, because some people will let it be known from the get-go, say the word. Prime example, when you work at some of these temp services, they are very degrading to, immigrants, you know. And you do have some black people who will take it. I worked at one time and I asked them, what you want to say? Speak your peace, because your Lord will set you free. Just like, and if you don't believe me, ask your great-grandmama. She don't got all that space for nothing. Okay? So the thing we need to understand is don't let that word get you off your square, because you can go anywhere in the world, and when the sun down, everything they say about you, they're going to want in the bed, okay? They might not go with you during the day, but you are always a need and a want, and it's an addiction that's more dangerous than crack and cocaine. So that's why they say this words, because the strong survive and the weak shall fall. But don't let these people get you upset when they use that N-word, because that is a recipe for all racist, ethnic groups, men, women, and child. You have yourself a great day, by the way.
0: Thanks, Al. Appreciate the call. That wasn't as bad as it could have been. Let's talk to Ms. Shaq. You're on the new 101.7 The Truth. How are you?
2: Hi, Sherwin.
0: Hi, Ms. Shaq. How are you? I'm good. Did you go vote today?
2: I am. You know what? I had the mail-in ballot and just busy, so I'm just going to take it in. That's what I'm going to do. But I've been listening to you, you know, last week and all, and you are deserved, Sir Sherwin.
0: Thanks.
2: I was listening to your resume in Milwaukee, and you know, as a journalist, a broadcaster, and I think that, you know, it's amazing. But as far as the topic today, the word, you know, the N word, yes, and like Al said, it can be applied to any race of people. When you look at the definition of it, it's just that, you know, like always, they always, you know, magnify it on, you know, black people, which, again, I hate to use the word black. We're not black. You know, we are African with a K. We are African American. And I think that's the closest definition. It goes back to 1783.

0: free when the first slave came here and was in a formal a conference, and that is what he declared himself. And I just feel I agree with that.
1: What
0: you
1: year?
0: Know, AFRICOM with the K.
1: What year did the first slave come here?
0: No, no. African American was used.
1: Isn't Afrikaans what they call black people in South Africa? It's also a language. It's the Dutch that colonized us. That's their word.
0: That's why the English converted the K into the C. But my point is that instead of calling us black, I just feel that it has derogative connotation. It doesn't have a land origin or a nationality, and I just feel that we are more associated with African American.
1: All right.
0: You know, and I think that we should be more sensitive with the terms that we use because it has connotations that does not apply.
1: I think we're so sensitive to that word, the N-word in particular, is because I don't know if black people know who they are. Are we Africans from the continent who were misplaced and displaced? Are we Americans? Because my nationality is American. My ethnicity, I think, is American as well. So do we know what we are? Because we used to be black, then black was beautiful, then somehow black wasn't beautiful anymore. Then we became African Americans, and so we're kind of splitting the difference. But every generation or so, we used to be Negro before that. So I think we have a level of deep-seated insecurity about who we are, and that is why we are so sensitive when somebody else tries to define us, especially with a slur, because I don't know if we know who we are. Now, talking to you, now I'm an African with a K. I don't know what the hell I am.
0: Well,
1: can I just be Sherwin?
0: Well,
1: can I just be a man?
0: No. I just feel we don't have to be. See, you're missing the point. You're distracting the point. The point is, Sherwin, Sir Sherwin, that we like I said, we're in a new time now, a new renaissance where black people do have the opportunity to rethink, reimagine who and redefine who we are. But as for me, I'm African American, you know, but again, that's up to an individual to determine. You know, I just feel that black is not it though, because of the it doesn't have any connection to our history. And we do have a history. We do have a heritage. And let me tell you this, Sherwin, while you're on here, you know, what I learned. Man, I'm sorry, I get so excited. But guess what they're doing in Egypt? They are, oh, my God. And guess who they are? The Arabs are redoing the whole landmass of Egypt. They are building a Dubai in Egypt, and they're going to rename Cairo. They are I'm trying to tell y'all, they are trying to wipe us out of history and reestablish their history, you know, and I think that we need to really check the writing on the wall, man. I know that we're talking about our struggle, our black and white issues, this, that, and the other, but we really need to look up and see what's going on in the whole world.
1: Thanks, Ms. Shaq. Go turn in your ballot, please.
0: Thanks. I will.
1: All right. Have a good day, Ms. Shaq. All right. All right. So I've got an auxiliary phone number that I told people to call if they were having election issues. 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

0: 833-212-1017, 833-212-1017. That's the phone number. You can call it, you can text it. I think that's pretty much all you can do with the phone number. We do have someone that called it, and their name is Pam. You're on the new 101.7, The Truth. How are you, Pam?
1: Hey, Sherwin. So, did you watch my video?
0: Of you dancing after you just came back from voting?
1: Yes. I told you I was going to post that video.
0: And you did not lie.
1: Right. Well, I broke two toes a couple of months ago, so I couldn't dance hard like I wanted to.
0: How you break two toes, Pam? How does one do that?
1: On an ottoman. It was crazy.
0: It sounds like it.
1: It's still messed up.
0: Well, your dancing skills look pretty good considering you recently broke two toes, and I'm glad your two broke toes didn't stop you from going to the polls. See what I did there? I rhymed, Pam. You like that?
1: Right. I like that. Okay, I was number 6, and I went to Burbank.
0: What neighborhood is that so I can get an idea of where that is in the city?
1: Well, it's right by West Allis.
0: Oh, okay. And you were number 6?
1: So, like, I was number 6. I got off of work, went straight there.
0: What time was it? Oh, that was at 7 a.m., correct?
1: 7 a.m., yes.
0: That's actually not bad.
1: And it was poll watchers there. And it was poll watchers there, too. It was crazy. They tried to play me. The woman going to say my ID was expired, but she wasn't looking right. It was not expired.
0: Wait a minute. So was this an actual poll worker that said your

0: ID
1: right.
0: was expired?
1: And the, yes, she, you know, they older, so I guess her vision wasn't that good.
0: Now, here's what I'm wondering. I'm wondering if she does that to somebody else and that person might say, oh, you're right, my license is expired, and they walk away and they don't go vote.
1: Well, that's true, but I wonder why she did it to me and I was the only black person there.
0: Really? Okay.
1: Mm-hmm. Okay, can I make a comment about the N-word?
0: Yes, please.
1: Last night at work, I was called the N-word. I work in healthcare, and I get called the N-word a lot. And this is what you got to do. You got to get real close to them, and you got to say, your daddy and your granddaddy love this N-word. Oh. And that settled them all the way down.
0: How do you not want to fight when somebody calls, like they say it to your face, they're aiming it at you, or you overhear them saying it?
1: No, she said it right to my face.
0: And you still work with this woman, and she's, and you didn't break her two toes?
1: No, I did not.
0: Well, I admire your strength to not break toes. Okay, well, I don't even know what to say about that. Should we make a report,
1: right,
0: maybe? Should we file a report with HR? Because that's on-the-job harassment.
1: Look, it need to be. It need to be because it happens too often. But I settled her down because she didn't say not one word to me the rest of the night.
0: Can I ask where you work, or is that too personal?
1: That's too personal. I don't want to say that on air.
0: All right, fair enough. All right. Well, good luck to you, and tell those white people to stop using the N-word. Otherwise, Sherwin going to come after them.
1: Right. Okay.
0: Have a good day,
1: Thank
0: Pam.
1: You.
0: Good luck out there. You. Don't get called the N-word. I wouldn't tolerate that very well, just so we know. All right. Always at Work says, it sounds like a, quote, Karen law. So now all she has to do is say you verbally assaulted her and cry a little bit, and law enforcement can justify taking you to jail over nonsense. And so I'm talking about this situation that happened at the University of Kentucky, where a student, a 22-year-old woman named Sophia Rosing, who is a student at a university in Kentucky, has been charged with alcohol intoxication in a public place and fourth degree assault without visible injury because she used the N-word, and they actually are charging her with that. They're also charging her with second degree disorderly conduct, third degree assault on a police officer or probation officer, according to Kimberly Baird, the Fayette County, Kentucky Commonwealth's attorney. An officer with the University of Kentucky Police Department responded early Sunday morning to a dorm after reports that an unknown woman was, quote, assaulting staff members, a campus police report shows. So they are charging this woman with something I've never heard of before, fourth degree assault without injury. Do you believe that the N-word is considered assault? Let's talk to KK White. You're on the new 101.7 The Truth. How are you?
2: Howdy ho, buddy. I'm good. How are you? Hey, I got a question. Why are you colors always so upset when you say the N-word, or we say the N-word, but we whites don't get upset when you call us master?
0: I don't think you're actually a white person.
2: It don't matter. We all got black in us.
0: So let me get this straight. So you're asking why us coloreds get mad when you white people call us the N-word? You're really asking me that?
2: Yeah, we don't get mad when you guys call us master.
0: Because that's not a slur. Master is actually a great title of respect. So why would any white person?
2: You're damn tootin' it is.
0: You're doing a terrible
2: job.
0: You
2: guys say it all the time in y'all rap music. You call your women, and the women call the men that. You even call your little crumb snatchers that from time to time.
0: Crumb snatchers. I don't believe that you're actually. Can you prove to us that you're actually a white person? Prove it. Because the way you sound, I'm skeptical.
2: Well, I married my sister, and my penis is small. Is that good enough
0: that,
2: for you?
0: That's all we needed. There we go. Now it's authentic. All right. Okay, then, KK White, you have yourself a good day now.
2: Howdy ho, buddy.
0: All right, then. Okay. Are you serious? Carrie, you're supposed to screen for that. You didn't really think that was a white person, did you? And their name is KK White. Ku Klux White is their name that they gave you, and you didn't think any

0: anything was odd about that phone call.
1: You coloreds don't get mad when...
0: What's happening here? Oh, I know what the hell it is. You know it's a full moon tonight. That explains a lot. Oh, not only is it a full moon, it's a blood full moon, like a blood red full moon, which is some kind of special full moon. Because you know when the moon gets full, y'all get extra super very crazy. So that explains a lot. All right. Dwayne says, good show. It should be a law in Wisconsin. After that word is used, violence follows. You're right. Because depends on my frame of mind at the moment, the context of the situation and where I'm at. If the N-word is used, there very well might be violence. And I might be the one committing the violence. And I know, I'm not supposed to react that way if someone calls me out of my name. But it's highly, highly situational. It really depends now. Sometimes Sherwin is just not in the mood. Don't mess with me when I'm not in the mood because I'll make the earthquake beneath your feet. And if somebody wants to mess with your boy when he's not in the mood, I have an obligation. And I take this obligation very seriously. I have an obligation to show this person, to illustrate to this individual that I'm not the one. Because if I let them get away with it, you see, then they might think they can do it again. And I can't have that. So somebody's feeling froggy and they want to leap, well, then they leave me no choice. Technically, they're committing violence against themselves if they decide they want to play with me in a day that I'm not in the mood to play. Well, guess what, Sherwin? You're freaking N-word. And then you know what happens after? Oh, Sherwin, oh, darn it, oh. Don't do it. So you're right. Who just texted that? The Dwayne? It should be a law because after that word is used, violence follows. But it might be the person who was called that name that may react in a violent way. David says, good morning, sir. I voted at Nicolay High School. What a great campus. I wish all schools had the teachers and the resources that this school has, including participation. How is it that there was signs, there was only signs that said no weapons, but no lie? Anyone could have came into this campus, and I only saw, hang on a second, one Glendale cop in the front of the school. Where is the metal detector anyway? I didn't really see any Republicans on the ballot except Michaels and Johnson and maybe one other. I guess a lot of write-ins, LOL. Don't worry, I voted Democrat. Always keep up the good work. No, it should not be against the law, but always be ready for the repercussions that come with using it like everything else in life. So I think a lot of schools are closed today, David. So I'm not shocked that you only saw one police officer. Now, I could be wrong now, but I know that there's a number. Are all of MPS schools closed today? Who was I listening to this morning? I don't know what. Was I listening to? Who knows what show I was listening to this morning? I was listening to somebody's radio show. And someone was remarking that it was a bad idea to have the schools closed on election day because kids need to see people voting. No, they don't. Voting needs to be something that is instilled in children by their families and by their community. I don't want a bunch of adults running in and up and out of a school going to vote while those kids are supposed to be in school to learn. I don't want to mix the two. So if a polling location is a school, because I don't know what kind of danger those children might be in when the school is open for voters. Now, of course, I want everyone to vote, but if we can keep the kids safe, especially with how things are nowadays in this country with all sorts of craziness and people that are threatening to do all sorts of things to one political party versus another. And if somebody wants to do something stupid at one of the polling locations that happens to be at a school, I think in the best interest of keeping children safe, I don't mind if there's no children in the schools when that school is being used as a polling location. Denise says, hello, Sherwin. What is the update on the senior apartment where the elevator was not working? Will those seniors be able to get out and vote? So here's what we did. So yesterday afternoon, I contacted the

0: State Representative Robin Vining's office. She did get back to me. And then also Megan Holman, who I've known for many, many years. She actually used to be a City of Milwaukee school board member. Megan has since moved to Wauwatosa, and she is the alderwoman that represents the district. And the Wauwatosa mayor has also been apprised of the situation. So I know that there are people working on that from many different angles. I have not heard from Lisa, who is the individual that called us yesterday and brought that situation to our attention. For those of you that may be unfamiliar, there's a senior apartment complex in Wauwatosa, like 100. It actually might be. No, it's Wauwatosa, 125th and North Avenue. And the elevator is broken. And so seniors that live on the top floor can't leave their apartments because a lot of them are not mobile. And they cannot physically get to the polling location, which is actually very close by. And so my original inquiry was, well, can those seniors produce their identification, get their ballots, you know, brought to them, they vote and have those ballots returned to the polling location? That was not an option. So this also brings up other issues. Why in the hell is an elevator not working in a senior living facility where you know there are people who cannot walk up and down stairs? What about like fire hazards or needing to get somebody out in a hurry if there's a medical emergency? There's a whole bunch of issues that were exposed. But as far as getting those seniors their ballots, I have literally no idea. I am hoping that we're able to find a remedy to that situation. And Lisa, if you're listening, can you call us and let us know? Because Lisa, I did tell those authorities and those officials to contact you specifically, because Lisa had a lot more details of the situation going on at that senior living facility in Wauwatosa, where those folks who live on the top floor who are not mobile and cannot walk down the stairs are unable to leave. What Lisa said is they can't leave at all. They can't go anywhere because the elevator is broken. So I'm hoping there's a remedy to that. I probably will follow up with Alderwoman Holman when I get off the air. I got so much stuff to do today, y'all, but I'll certainly keep y'all abreast of what's going on with that situation. In the meantime, I'm going to take a break, come back, and we're going to talk to the town on the other side. The Truth with Sherwin Hughes on the new 101.7 FM. I'll be right back.
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0: I just got a photograph from a polling location in Wauwatosa, and this line is, good God, 1, 2, 3, 4, 5, 6, 7, 8, 9, 10, 11, 12, 13. I don't know who was behind the individual that took the picture, but oh, it's black people in the line in Wauwatosa. Go ahead, black Wauwatosa people. Look at that. All right, now, let's talk to the town. You're on the new 101.7 The Truth. How are you?
1: How you doing?
0: I'm good.
1: All right, all right, all right. I got a comment. I mean, I had a couple comments and a question. I'll start with the question for you. I've been thinking about, like, you know, how to get out votes or whatever like that. And I'm just going to give you a question. I don't know if it sounds, you know what I'm saying, tell me that if it's illegal or not. Now, I figure, like, okay, what if somebody threw a big party, a big bash, you know, on election day, right?
0: Okay.
1: And we make the party free. We don't have, I mean, you know, y'all come up there, dance, we have DJs, all the fun stuff, right? All the bells and whistles, right? Yep. We make it free. The only thing you have to do to get in is bring your I voted sticker.
0: That is legal.
1: Is that legal or illegal?
0: That is legal. That is within the confines of the law. In fact, they've been having parties for years. I don't know if there's any today, but on presidential elections, there's oftentimes places where there'll be food and music and fun. And to get in, you show your I voted sticker. Unless they've had a recent law change, that is absolutely legal.
1: I think we as a people should throw more of those. Well, I don't care who you vote for, as long as y'all voted. Y'all can come down there and then we can party and we can celebrate, you know what I'm saying, our action in democracy.
0: I like that idea, the town. In fact, where you live at, we'll just come to your house. I'll invite everybody who listen to me right now to your house tonight for the party. You got some Hennessy? You got some vodka?
1: Y'all why you gonna say I got some Hennessy for?
0: I'm just asking because I hear it's a popular
1: tequila
0: drink.
1: I'm a tequila person.
0: Oh, you got some Casamigos. Oh, okay.
1: Yeah, for sure. Yeah, some 1800. Yeah, you know.
0: All right, we'll see when the polls close at 8 o'clock. What's your address?
1: Like, anyway, I got a couple what's night too. I got a comment too after that question.
0: Okay,
1: I think that I was listening to you, and you was like, somebody said the schools was closed or whatever like that, and you made some comment like the kids shouldn't be mixed up with the adults while they going to vote. You know,
0: right?
1: I think with all due respect, sir, I think that's an asinine idea.
0: It's asinine, you say. All right, tell me why it's asinine.
1: I think it's an asinine idea with the rates of our people and how in general we look at civics. What perfect lesson that one black kid or a black boy or black girl would learn about the power of your vote than seeing somebody that looks like you, that's older than you, exercising their democratic rights. That's something the teacher can be like, hey, look at these guys. They're not rich, or some can be rich, some can be poor, some can be white, some can be black, but all they votes count. That's a important lesson that we need to teach our kids, because most of our kids don't even care about civics or whatnot like that.

0: And when they get older, they're so melancholy about our political process that they don't even bother to do it. If we catch them young and see this is somebody doing it, they're more apt to vote. I mean, you know, now your argument about the safety factor.
1: Yes.
0: Okay.

0: or seen any kind of security when I walk into my polling place. So my polling place is in a school. I just don't want a place that is completely open to the public with no security whatsoever, like someone being able to walk in off the street. Even if they're not coming there to vote, you got to keep in mind, if the school is open and kids are in classes, somebody can just walk up in that school and walk up in into any of the classrooms. That's what I have an issue with. And the other thing is, we literally have 364 days of the year, school, civics lessons, and at home and in the community, where we can tell children about voting. Them seeing somebody vote on one particular day is not going to reinforce it like the other 364 days we have over the year to tell them about the process, to tell them what democracy is, to tell them how their lives and their futures are shaped by the democracy. So I think we gain more by not teaching them and telling. Well, the action too, but we have more days in the year when we're not voting than we are voting.
1: We're not talking about college students, sir. We're not talking about college students or whatever like that. We're talking about young kids that's forming their opinions about the world around them.
0: Okay, but don't we have more days in the year when we're not voting? Like, so we're just not talking about elections on those days? It's only an election day they see people voting? I'm more concerned about the safety of kids. I don't want a building where kids are supposed to be the safest anywhere in the community being open to the public with no security whatsoever. That's what I'm concerned about. So if we want kids to be involved and to vote, let's tell them all 364 days of the year about the importance of the democracy.
1: Well, yeah, but obviously we're not doing a good job of that.
0: Well, then we need to get on that.
1: But not to see citizens that look just like you voting. That's a perfect lesson right there.
0: Yeah, but the kids are not. Usually the elections are in the gym. The kids don't even have gym that day. So there's a very high likelihood that, okay, let's say the kids are there in school. They're not going to see adults voting. They don't take the kids into the gym where the people are voting. It's in a separate part of the school. There probably does not have children in that part of the school anyway. And again, I'm concerned about safety because somebody could be a sexual predator on the sex offender registry walking into that school with no security whatsoever, no background check to go and vote. I just feel uncomfortable with adults from anywhere and everywhere walking up into a school with no security. But that's just me. I just have a different idea. But also, the town, I want to let you know that Brittany just texted us and she wants your address because she likes tequila. So she wants to come over to you. And Brittany is very attractive, the town. I just want to let you know. I've met her before.
1: Man,
0: she wants your address. She says she likes tequila. What's your address is?
1: Listen, man, my old lady is going to destroy her. She better be cool.
0: Well, hold on now, the town. What if you introduce them to each other? You know what I mean?
1: Introduce them to each other.
0: Yeah.
1: What? Like, hey, this is so and so. Hey, the radio guy hooked us up together. She wanted to come out for party.
0: What's wrong with that? You're being friendly. You're not trying to be sneaky. I'm just saying, Brittany wanted to come and say hello and get a couple of drinks. Ain't nothing wrong with it.
1: Yep. Tell Brittany after these results or whatever like that, we can go to the bar and her, me, and the wife, we can all have a good drink together. We can probably toast to Mandela Barnes winning or whatever. Or better yet, toast to Michael's losing. How about that?
0: Well, Brittany, I'm sure she just heard you because she's listening to the show, so I'll see what her feedback is and we'll get back to you, the town.
1: But the kids, because looking at voting, bro, that's important, fam. Somebody seeing you doing the process, that's important. And for all y'all people out there too, man, if y'all already voted, go holler at y'all people and tell them, come vote. I'm going to take you, give y'all a ride, come vote or whatever like that. Even if you got to bother them or something like that. Because most of them be like, no, I ain't going to do it. It ain't going to do nothing for me or whatnot like that. Skip that. Today is a special day and we trying to do something. So, you know what I'm saying? Everybody that voted, you know what I'm saying? Go get somebody. Take them to vote or whatever like that. Do yourself, your people, you know what I'm saying? And you know what I'm saying? Your town a good service.
0: Thank you, sir. We will take your very sound advice. And I'll let you know what Brittany has to say about the idea of y'all hanging out for a drink. I'll let you know.
1: You keep on trying to get me in trouble, man. Go on with that shit. I mean, that stuff.
0: Oh, boy. Bye. Good God almighty. How about this? Instead of having schools open where the whole community and the whole public can just walk up into a school where there's vulnerable children, why don't y'all just take your kids with you to go vote? So I agree. It's important for children to see democracy in action because then when they grow up, it's something that they've gotten used to when they were young. Just take your kids with you. But I don't feel comfortable with a school.

0: school just being open to all members of the public, where somebody can just walk up in the hallways and walk through different classrooms, I feel uncomfortable doing that. So close the schools, but then when y'all go vote, take your children with you. Okay? Okay, good. Take a break. Come back. God knows what we're going to talk about next. 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

0: It's recognizing that there are people in the world that only have one word on their mind and heart when they become emotional and something happens to someone they like. 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

She continued, I was thinking past slavery and talking about the lesson that we should learn going forward. I shouldn't have done that. I should have said slavery, but in my mind, that's a given. Everybody associates the Civil War with slavery. No, everybody does not. Everybody doesn't. If we taught it, like, you shouldn't have a person who was running for president, who I think Donald Trump is going to select, because, you know, Donald Trump had selected Nikki Haley to be his UN ambassador. So he has already selected her for something important in the past. And I think that she brings an element to the ticket. Because Donald Trump, I don't know how women feel about Trump, but this whole abortion thing kind of hurts his credibility a little bit. It also hurts him in the polls. But it doesn't hurt him with his supporters, right? And then having a woman, when a man does, okay, here, let me explain this. When a man does bad stuff, like really bad, if he has a woman that's with him that is supportive, it softens it a little bit. Like, you know, when these prominent people, politicians in particular, when they get caught cheating, it's been a while since we've had a good politician cheat story. I'm actually ready for one. What if Chevy Johnson has a mistress? What if Mayor Chevy Johnson is involved with a stripper named Coco? I wouldn't even, like, hold it against him. I'd be like, oh, Chevy, that's not good. But then, so he gets caught because Coco gets mad, and then she goes to the press, and then, of course, the media in this time would go nuts because we love a good politician sex story. We love them. We eat them up. And then Coco comes to the media, tells her story. We believe everything she says because believe women. That's fine. And then, of course, we're waiting to hear from the mayor. This is all fictional, by the way. Everybody relax. Cavalier Johnson is probably the most faithful husband ever created. You know, sometimes you can just tell when you look at a man, like, ah, he's a dog. Men can tell. We can tell. Chevy's probably a great husband. No, I'm not taking that away from him. I'm just manufacturing something to talk about how we would react to it. So Chevy's at the shake joint. Maybe with Tory Lowe, maybe with Dr. Ken. They got a table. They got some bottles. They're kicking it. Ain't nothing wrong with that. Benjamin is there screaming amazing while he's making it rain. I'm upset because I wasn't invited. Chevy's there and he sees Coco, gets a bunch of lap dances with Coco. Coco's little girlfriend. And Coco gets mad because Mayor Cavalier Johnson didn't tip enough that night. She goes to the media and exposes their relationship. We're going to believe Coco. Then Chevy eventually, we got to hear from him. The mayor's been accused of being involved with the stripper cheating on his wife. And he'll give that press conference, won't he? Looking all sad and dejected, looking very contrite. His wife will be right there next to him. Do you know how many times that narrative has been used? A man, a powerful man, gets caught cheating. Bill Clinton, Bill had a bunch of them, ain't he? Remember, it was Linda Tripp was one. It's way before Monica Lewinsky. There's a whole bunch of them. Do you guys remember that last debate in October of 2016, less than a month before the presidential election, where Donald Trump debated Hillary Clinton for the last time? So the last election, or I'm sorry, the last debate before the election. And do you remember what the Trump campaign did? They lined the front row with women that accused Bill Clinton of sexual assault or sexual harassment. So as Hillary Clinton is looking out into the crowd, this row of women

that accused her husband of sexual assault and sexual harassment were right there. That's some gangster stuff. But guess what? Hillary was unflappable. When Bill got caught, I don't know, Linda Tripp. It was one of them. It's a long time ago. And then Bill gave his little press conference. I don't even know if he was president yet. He might have still just been governor of Arkansas. He might have been a candidate for president. And all these women started coming out to Woodward. Hillary was right there, right next to him. Kind of softens the blow when men do very bad things when you have a supportive woman, because it communicates, well, if his wife forgives him, we should too. Like, who are we to judge? And more often than not, sometimes the politicians, they don't run for office again or they back down. Sometimes if you apologize right, and if your wife is right there next to you and very supportive, you can go on to have a great political career. There was another fella. He was in the secession line to become president. Elliot Spitzer, he was Attorney General of New York. He totally faded off the scene. He totally faded. But he was like great Democrat, Attorney General of New York, great charisma, had the ability to raise money, had a real decent political stance and great political positions at the time. He got caught, and I'm going to keep this one under wraps, because the woman that Elliot Spitzer was cheating on his wife with, this was many years ago, it was probably early 2000s, when he was Attorney General of New York, the woman he was cheating with is a nationally renowned political consultant and commentator, and even did some consulting on Maylin Mitchell's run for governor. I'm not going to mention her name, but she's fantastic. She's one of the best ever. She's very good. She wrote a book recently. It's very good. But then Elliot Spitzer, who we saw him as potentially a president, the next, you know, major Democrat to come along, he got up there and apologized because he was sleeping with this woman. His wife was right next to him. But he actually faded from the scene. You guys remember Mayor John Norquist? I'm sure you do. He was mayor before Tom Bear. Well, Marvin Pratt was mayor for a little bit. But how did Marvin Pratt become acting mayor? Because John Norquist had an affair with a woman in his office, and she sued the city. She has a sister. I don't want to get her name mixed up with her sister's name. The last name was Marilyn Figueroa, or was it Carmen is the sister. Marilyn Figueroa is who Mayor Norquist had an affair with. She worked in the mayor's office. And then she's sued him for sexual harassment. Even though we understood that the relationship was consensual, technically, if a woman is sleeping with a professional superior, that's still sexual harassment. So she sued the city. And Mayor Norquist, he was like, hey, don't sue the city. I'll give you all the money in my campaign account instead. So she got like $350,000, which was cool for her. But then he was like, I'm not going to be mayor no more. I did a bad thing. I cheated on my wife with a Puerto Rican lady. And I think when Mayor Norquist made his announcement that he is no longer going to be mayor because he did a bad thing, because he was sleeping with the lady in his office, his wife, Susan Mudd, right next to him. And then he went away. He just faded. And then Marvin Pratt became mayor. That's how we got our first black mayor. Through our Caucasian mayor not keeping his wee-wee in his pants. And then we got a black mayor for a little while. That's how that worked. But the narrative is fairly common. Man gets caught doing bad things. There's a woman next to him supporting him. Like, oh, he's not that bad. That's why I think that Donald Trump will select Nikki Haley. Elsewhere in the conversation, Miss Haley, the daughter of Indian immigrants to the United States, recalled her own experiences of encountering racism in her childhood. Quotes, we dealt with our own challenges. I remember when I would get teased on the playground and I would come home, she said. My mom would always say, your job is not to show them how you're different. Your job is to show them how you're similar. That's the problem. If you are a person of color, it is not your responsibility to show all of the people that are bigoted and racist how you're like them. If anything, you do want to show them how you're different so they can learn to respect it. 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This is a Friday edition. Our phone number is 833-212-1017, 833-212-1017. 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When I come back from this break, I'm going to read some of these comments that are being posted on the YouTube channel.

0: chat stream because Linda has entered the chat on YouTube. And there's a discussion going on regarding Linda's actions, words, and behaviors that we gonna get messy. I stayed not messy for an hour and a half. I think it's time we get some mess. A little bit. It's good for you on a Friday. I'll be right back.
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0: Want to protect our planet? The air we breathe, water we drink, and land we share? Real progress begins with birds. Yes, birds. The very ones we see and hear every day. On a walk, in the park, or simply out the window. That's because birds are more than birds. They're symbols, sentinels that reveal the health of our planet and our people. And by helping them thrive, all of us thrive as well. 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Because at Audubon, hope begins with birds. Progress begins with birds. It all begins with birds. Audubon.
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0: 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Shout out to DJ Brother Z honing it down on the ones and the twos. And shout out to you, Truth Nation. Brother Z, you can name this The Story of the Truth. The behind-the-scenes story of the truth. The inside story of the truth. That's what today's show is going to be about. It is going to be about how the truth started. Because there have been many stories that have been told from people's perspectives, whether it's Tory, whether it's Sherwin, whether it's Ken, about how they found out about the truth and how they got to the truth. But there is only very few people that know everything that was going on behind the scenes of the truth. And I, Truth Nation, am one of the people that have the emails, that have the audio, that have all the good stuff, all the great information on how the award-winning 101.7 The Truth became the award-winning 101.7 The Truth. So today we will share the story of the truth, but before we get to that, I got to get something off my chest because I saw a post on social media today that infuriated me, and with me no longer having this daily platform on this beautiful platform of 101.7 The Truth, I felt like, you know what, I got to talk about it. So off the top today, I got to talk about the fact that a pedophile protector, a person who is okay with racism, is trying to become governor of the state of Wisconsin, and I will explain.
1: 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It's time for Off the Top on Truth to Power. 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
0: Truth Nation, listen. Tom Tiffany is running for governor of the state of Wisconsin, and I don't know if you know who Tom Tiffany is, but with the gubernatorial race going to heat up, it's going to heat up next month. And I told y'all my original plan was to start interviewing people next month because the Democratic primary is going to be in August. So we're basically at the three-month sprint for people to stand out. But on the other side, you have Tom Tiffany that basically they cleared the field for him to run for governor on the Republican side. And I'm going to tell you this right now. The Republican running for governor and Tom Tiffany cannot win. He cannot win. Truth Nation, we need to get out and vote to ensure that he does not win. This man comes from northern Wisconsin, and he is a sheltered individual that knows nothing about anything outside of his little weird world that he lives in. That is who Tom Tiffany is, and he has no business, no business becoming the governor of the state.

state of Wisconsin. And I'm here to let you know, if Tom Tiffany becomes the governor of the state of Wisconsin, just understand that anything that is in place to help black students inside of Milwaukee public schools, anything that is in place to help black kids around the state of Wisconsin, anything that's in place to potentially commute sentencings and pardon folks who look just like us, oh, that's going to the wayside. Because Tom Tiffany doesn't care about black people, and I'm going to tell you why now. He's a trash politician. He's a guy that voted against releasing the Epstein files. Just imagine that. Tom Tiffany wants to run our great state of Wisconsin, voted to protect pedophiles. He voted to protect men who took pictures of young girls naked. If you look at the Epstein files, you will see pictures of young girls, teenage girls, girls they said as young as like 12. He was voting to not release those files to expose those disgusting human beings. Tom Tiffany voted to protect men who raped young girls. Tom Tiffany was willing to vote to protect pedophiles versus exposing pedophilia. He chose sexual predators over victims of sexual violence. He is a terrible politician, and he's a terrible and even worse human being. And y'all know I don't really talk about people personally because I don't know these people personally. But your decisions can allow for me to understand who you are. And Tom Tiffany is a disgusting individual. Disgusting for voting not to release the Epstein files way back in August of 2025. And I was told by conservative individuals, these are conservative voters, people who work in the field. They said he's a little weird, he's awkward, and he's a knucklehead. That's what I was told by conservatives. Now, the reason why I'm bringing up Tom Tiffany today is because I saw something that really made me mad. This uncultured individual who was running for governor of the state of Wisconsin decided he was going to take time out of his day to attack staff members of Menominee Falls High School and attack black kids at Menominee Falls High School. Tom Tiffany, who was running for governor, shared a post on Twitter, on his personal Twitter account, that was questioning the legality of Menominee Falls High School having a black student union. Go to 1017 The Truth on YouTube to see the post that Tom Tiffany retweeted on social media talking about a black student union at Menominee Falls High School. The original post said, "Is Menominee Falls High School is promoting a black student club. We reached out to the school asking why they are promoting race-based clubs for students and if a white club would be allowed, but they did not respond. How is this legal?" It was then retweeted by Tom Tiffany that he retweeted. You can go to 1017 The Truth on YouTube. You can give us a like. You can give us a share. You can give us a comment. Where he retweeted, "DEI must die. Race-based preferences are un-American, illegal, and must end." This is the response to simply a flyer inside of Menominee Falls High School that promoted the black student union at a predominantly white school. This man tweeted out, "DEI must die and race-based preferences are un-American, illegal, and must end." There's no such thing. A black student union has no preference. And he spelled out die. He spelled it out D-I-E. In response to high school students posting something. This guy is a complete and utter idiot. That's what Tom Tiffany is. And first and foremost, if you've ever been on a black campus or you've ever been in a black student union, black student unions, yes, are geared towards black students. But they do not say students who are not black can't join. At the University of Wisconsin-Whitewater, not only did white people come to the black student union meetings, but so did Hispanic people as well. So it is not blacks only. Only people that like to do the only stuff is whites only. You got white country clubs in different places. And matter of fact, there's this place down in Georgia called Augusta, Georgia, that hosts something called the Masters. And back in the day when Tiger Woods in the 90s played at the Masters, it was a big deal because they didn't allow for black people back in the day to be able to join and be a member of the golf course at Augusta. So it's interesting to me that people like Tom Tiffany don't give a damn about if it's whites only, but when black people want to have a space that allows for white people to come in if they want to, they want to be up in arms. He doesn't even understand the concept of what black student union is. And again, I don't like making personal attacks, but this guy wants to become a governor. He's attacking. He's willingly attacking black spaces.

That is what he's doing. He's willingly utilizing black people and black kids as a way to advance politically. And I'm just here to tell y'all, if he is willing to attack high school students, if he's willing to attack children who are black at Menominee Falls High School, what in the hell makes you think he won't be willing to tear your black behind down? But I'm just letting y'all know this right now. This man is trash. Those were kids. And instead of asking to learn more about what the Black Student Union is, instead of trying to say, hey, what exactly is this? Why do you have this? No, he wanted to go negative. All the sexual assaults that happen in schools, all the racism which happens inside of schools, and this man had nothing to say about it. But as soon as he heard someone talking about Black Student Union, he said, ooh, this is my opportunity to win political points on the backs of damn children. That is what Tom Tiffany did. Started talking about DEI. And here's the kicker. I guarantee you, if there was a Jewish club inside of that school, he wouldn't have said a damn thing about it. And I love Jewish people. I ain't got nothing. Listen, my grandmother used to work at a Jewish nursing home. The Jewish people were the one who sold my grandparents their house for them to move into that neighborhood. But I'm saying though, because the color of their skin is white, Tom Tiffany wouldn't have said anything. Tom Tiffany is trash. And not only is he a pedophile protector, he used our kids for politics, and he doesn't care about the potential backlash he may face. He doesn't care about it. But here's the kicker for me. Meanwhile, while Tom Tiffany is tweeting about something that happened in Menominee Falls High School that is not within his district that he represents in the state of Wisconsin, in his own district, at Wausau East High School back in 2023, there was a band teacher that was placed on administrative leave after being accused of anti-Asian, racist, and homophobic slurs being directed at Hmong students at the high school, kids at the high school. And you know what Tom Tiffany said about that? Not a damn thing. He never commented, he never tweeted, he never made any statements. He stayed silent. You know why he stayed silent? It's because Tom Tiffany also doesn't care about the fact that when people of color are called racial slurs, he's not going to stand up and speak out. I don't know what's in a man's heart, but what I do know is this. He has a poopy personality. I know the real word I want to say. A crappy personality. So Tom Tiffany is trash for using our kids as political pawns. He's a disgusting man. And if he ever steps foot back in this space, because again, I won't have a show. And I'm sure some folks are very excited about the fact that Kyle won't be on 101.7 The Truth. But, oh, I just looked at my new agreement. Oh, my new agreement had some stuff on there. So I ain't done with the radio talking about politics and policy and local issues. But just know, for all those who may be excited about the fact that Kyle Wallace won't be able to talk about things that are happening locally, Kyle Wallace won't be able to call people out. Oh, just wait. The stick that I'm on just got bigger. But if Tom Tiffany ever steps his ass back inside this building like he was a couple of days ago, before this got happened, I'm charging him up. I'm charging up Tom Tiffany. Just like I said, when Ron Johnson comes back in this building, I'm charging him up too. Because one thing we will not do, we will not allow for these grown-ass men to use our kids as a political pawn, especially in a negative light. How dare you talk about a Black Student Union and talk about his DEI and his must die? You are the damn race baiter yourself. These folks love to race bait. They love to say we're the race baiters, but they're the ones who race bait. And there's nothing that is off limits. Kids, children at a predominantly white school looking to have a space for them to engage, a space for them to converse, a space for them to share, to talk about their shared life experiences, a space for them to feel comfortable in. This grown-ass man who is running for governor is now turning thousands and thousands and thousands of people against students, black students. So again, I talked about it earlier this week. The Democrats ain't perfect, but damn it, I ain't never seen a Democrat tweet something so negative about our damn kids like this. This man wants to become governor. I promise y'all, I'm not going to let it happen. And we can't let him get away with this. Flood his Twitter page at Rep. Tom Tiffany on Twitter. Call him out for this. If you see him in public trying to campaign in the city of Milwaukee, you call him out for this. The police union here should be ashamed of themselves for supporting a man like that, but that tells you everything you need to know about this police union. These folks want a race war. That's what they want.

0: do. They want to separate us. They want to divide us. They want to keep us down. They want to do everything they can to ensure that the white race can be the best race out there. I had somebody yesterday just joke around saying, you act like I'm inferior to you. Oh, it was part of a joke. And I said, I'm not inferior to anybody. I believe in what MLK said. We're all equal. But a lot of these white folks think we're inferior to them. Tom Tiffany is one of them. So when you get ready to go to the ballot box, Truth Nation, because this is going to be my last time on 101.7 The Truth, probably talking about the election. I have candidates that I like. I like Francesca Hong. I like Joel Brennan for governor of the state of Wisconsin. But one thing we cannot do is allow Tom Tiffany, a man who literally voted to hide from the public that grown men were raping children, that grown men were taking pictures of girls as young as 13, that grown men had been accused of having sexual relations with children, grown men were raping children. He wanted to protect the elite. Meanwhile, these children and these young girls are scarred. Some of them even committed suicide. But Tom Tiffany, the man who was asking for your vote, said he didn't want us to know that. Tom Tiffany took the time out of his day to talk about DEI must die because of a black student union at Menominee Falls High School. That's the man asking for your vote. So even if you are a moderate, even if you are an independent, and if you are a black Republican, I call on you not to support Tom Tiffany until he takes this down and he actually educates himself on what a black student union's purpose is. This is Truth to Power with Kyle Walls. When we come back, Truth Nation, I'm going to tell the story of the truth. I'm going to talk about the behind the scenes and how 101.7 The Truth came about. You've heard a lot of stories and you heard Sherwin tell this. Mostly Sherwin telling the story, but the story is his version. I'm going to tell y'all the real version next. The story of the truth is next.
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Zach refuses to listen to the lyrics of all the album. Some of just party songs, DJ Brother Z. It's a good album. Taking a lot of shots at people. I like it. Yeah, just give it another listen when you listen to the lyrics. Oh, well, you know. Some folks just, you know, young folks. But anyways, Truth Nation, this is Truth to Power here on the award-winning 1017 The Truth. 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That is 1017 The Truth on YouTube. And Truth Nation, listen, I'm going to tell the story of the truth today. Because the truth was created and it has turned out to be something that I absolutely adore and I love and it's amazing. And I'm going to take a seat today for this. I'm going to sit down for this as I do story time. Usually I stand up. I'm going to do story time sitting down today. Now, Truth Nation, I remember back in 2020. So what happened was is George Floyd, y'all know, he was murdered tragically, right? And Craig Carmazin, he wanted to do something about it. That's the founder and CEO of our company. So Truth Nation, I ain't really, you know, Craig said, hey, I want you to come kick it at my house. So we kicked it at the house. We watched like the NBA Finals game or whatever. Or no, not the NBA Finals. We were watching something. I mean, I think we watched a movie or something. I don't even know. I was kicking at his nice house that he had. So we kicking it. Then I remember he had a backyard concert. Me and my brother went to. We having a good time. I'm like, oh, man, Craig treating me good as the producer of his show. And he had a conversation. Say, hey, Kyle, I want to start something called 1017 The Truth. So I was like, all right. Well, he didn't say that. He said, I wanted to start a radio station geared towards the black community. I said, I got you. What you need? He said, well, I need names of people who could potentially run the thing. And I said, all right, for sure. So I sent him some names of some of y'all listening. Y'all names got sent. Matter of fact, I remember sending y'all a text message saying, hey, be on a lookout for somebody potentially reaching out about potentially, you know, this special project going on. Right. And, you know, they thought that I wasn't going to leave Marquette to come because I didn't really want to leave Marquette to come here. And I remember it got to a point where they were trying to, they found Cherie, but they wanted to find somebody to be on the content side. So they was like, Kyle, why don't you be on the content side? I said, well, y'all know I work at Marquette. I'm good where I'm at. You know, I just want to chill and have a good time. Chill and have a good time. But then I made a decision where I was like, you know what? I have a chance to start an incredible, incredible, incredible radio station. And that's exactly what I did. I had a chance to do that, Truth Nation. So I said, you know what? I'm going to leave Marquette and I'm going to come here. This is a once-in-a-lifetime opportunity. And that's exactly what I did. And Truth Nation, we had a meeting at the Sherman Phoenix. It was called the Butterfly Project. The secret meeting that we had at the Sherman Phoenix where we're going to build this brand. We're going to find out a name. There were some of the names we had was like The Vibe, The Sound, The Voice.

the community, they had all these different things that we came up with, but then somebody said the truth. And that somebody was Craig. And we ended up becoming the truth. 1017 The Truth became, you know, this platform. And I remember we created our elevator pitch back then. That was September of 2020. And the elevator pitch, Truth Nation, is what we created, what we wanted to be. As we said, the award-winning 1017 The Truth is a radio platform that reflects Milwaukee's Black community. This is our marketplace where authentic conversations can challenge and inspire everyone. You won't hear just one perspective. It'll be raw. It'll be honest. It'll be true to what's really going on in our communities. Our station is led by Black people and for Black people, but everyone is welcome. This is the home of Milwaukee's realest conversations, 1017 The Truth. And that was the thing that we allowed to guide us when we were making our decisions on who we were going to hire. Because that was the next big thing. All that stuff was cool. All-day meeting was nice. They gave us free lunch. So we were excited because we were like, all right, we got all this now. Now it's time to announce. So September 2020, we announced towards the end of the month, we announced that we're launching 1017 The Truth. And I was formulating a list of who I wanted to get. Now, some of the folks that I wanted to get. Now, one person I wanted to get wasn't an on-air person. One person was DJ Brother Z, Zach Simmons. He was one of the first people I wanted to get. Because I had seen DJ Brother Z on social media, being at the marches, doing different things, and I knew him back when I recruited him to Parkside, and I saw he just graduated. I said, yeah, I know how he worked in radio. I know where his head is at. I said, I need him. That was one of the people that I need. And DJ Brother Z was actually the first ever hire. First ever hire outside of me and Cherie for 1017 The Truth. You remember that, DJ Brother Z? We grinded. It was just me and Brother Z holding it down. At the end of the year of 2022, we spent hours, late nights, getting everything ready, getting the audio ready to make sure that we were ready to launch this station. We grinded. It was just me and him because Ben and Kerry wasn't there yet. It was just me and DJ Brother Z holding it down. That's why that's always going to be my boy. He held it down. And so next, I was like, all right, so also I need to make some calls. I need to figure some stuff out. And my top two people I wanted, Truth Nation, the two people that I felt like we had to get, because this is the real story. I had two people in mind. It was Tory Lowe and it was Michelle Bryant. Michelle Bryant and Tory Lowe were the two first people I wanted to get, because I had heard Michelle before a little bit, and she had exactly what I wanted. She was a Black woman, because I'm big on making sure that we have a diversity of voices. And that's one thing that I'm so disappointed about, is the fact that we haven't been able to have consistency when it comes to Black female voices. Hopefully, as the new 1017 The Truth transforms, hopefully they can find more Black women that can sustain and they can keep around here. That's one of the things I wish we could have did. But I wanted a Black woman with personality, somebody with strong opinion, but somebody who had experience in policy and politics and understood the community. And Michelle Bryant was that. That's who I wanted. So I reached out to her girl, Lena Taylor, because I know some folks who know Lena. Shout out to Lena. I said, Lena, I got to get Michelle's number. She said, for what? I said, we working on this project, and I need to reach out to her about it. She said, okay. And so she gave me Michelle Bryant's phone number. So I get Michelle Bryant's phone number. I give her a call. She's at WNOV, and kind of back and forth. I remember reading an article. I mean, this is all public. I remember reading an article how her and WNOV were at odds. Like, she didn't. I remember one time it was something about them, her not getting paid or them not. Something happened. She was like, y'all don't pay me anyways. It was printed. I was like, oh my gosh, this is crazy. Not getting paid to do work. So I was like, well, I know I'm going to pay you. And so I knew that I wanted Michelle Bryant. So Michelle and I, we met at the Sherman Phoenix as well. We had a lot of different conversations. She seemed a little apprehensive. But Michelle Bryant, she said she was going to come. Like, Michelle Bryant was going to come. She was going to be part of the truth. I said, yes. I said, that was it. I said, yeah, I already knew where I wanted Michelle. I wanted Michelle 9 to noon. I was going to have Michelle Bryant 9 to noon on the award-winning 1017 The Truth. That was one of the people that I wanted. I loved the voice. I had the intro and everything I wanted. I was like, that's good. We won for one. So next, I also hit up somebody named Tory Lowe. Now, Tory Lowe was the number two person that I was looking for. I went Michelle and Tory. They kind of neck and neck. But I went looking for Tory Lowe. And what I did was I said, okay, how can I find Tory Lowe? So I went to ToryLowe.com or whatever it was. And I went to his website and I messaged him. Never heard back. So then I said, okay, well, I ain't heard back from Tory Lowe. Little did I know, Tory Lowe, that was going to be a theme. Tory Lowe not checking emails. That became a theme. Did it not, Brother Z? And so I said, all right, well, I can't find this brother. He didn't respond

to me on his email. I said, well, let me DM Tory Lowe. So I DM Tory Lowe on September 24th, 2020. I said, hello, Tory. My name is Kyle Walls, and I work at Good Karma Brands. We own and operate multiple radio stations across Milwaukee and across the state of Wisconsin. I wanted to know if you had any interest in discussing a radio broadcasting opportunity, and I sent him a link to it. I said, I provided a link. Ghosted me. Never got back to me. Never got back to me. I said, okay, I don't know. I had told Sheree, I said, hey, this guy Tory, I really want him, but he ghosted me. He ghosted me. But then randomly, out of nowhere, Tory must have saw it, because he said he first saw it and he thought it was, he didn't believe anything. And then he saw the press release and everything came out publicly, and he was like, maybe I should get back to him. So Tory got back to us. He met with Sheree and I. And I remember Tory, y'all know Tory Lowe, he carried himself in a way where, you know, he always stoic. So Tory had on his shades, and he came in, and he met with me and Sheree, and then we had a meet with Craig, and he's told this story before. Craig told this story before. And as he's talking to Craig, I remember they were inside of a studio. And he was talking to Craig, and he asked Craig, are you going to be the slave master? Is that what you going to be, our slave master? And of course, Craig said, no, nothing like that. But I remember finding that out after when Craig told us. He was like, oh, no, it's cool. He asked me that, but like, I think it went well. And I said, good. And then Tory said, yeah, I'm going to do it. So then we got Tory on. So we got Michelle Bryan, and we got Tory. Look, I got my nine to four. I got the middle. Within a couple of weeks, I already got 9 to 4. We rocking it. We feel great. I got Michelle Bryan. I got Tory Lowe. I got folks who's in the community. I said, I'm good. And so then I said, all right, now, we got to get this morning show knocked out. So I said, what am I going to do about this morning show? And I said, all right, well, there's some different people that I'm thinking about. I was thinking about, you know, some folks really wanted Zora Stevenson. I was like, okay, we could talk to Zora. She's doing her big things on the sidelines. And I said, you know, how about Mel and Joe? How about Promise Bruce? And a young lady named Miela Fatah, who y'all may know as well. Those were the five people that I was like, yeah. I wanted a young, fresh, different morning show. I wanted people to get hit right away in the morning with some young and some energy. So we had these folks come in, and we had these folks do these air checks. And originally, Zora Stevenson was the one that everybody wanted. And I thought Zora was good. But when we had them sit down and do that recording, it was a mock recording. I got it somewhere on my computer. And Melanie Ricks popped that mic, and she started talking about certain stuff. It was her and Promise in one of them, and her Promise and Zora. And immediately, Melanie Ricks stood out. I said, oof. I said, we got some. I said, I know folks came in here saying Zora was the girl that we wanted, but I think Mel is the one that we need. And that's when Melanie Ricks shined out to us. But then we also had some other folks do stuff with Joe, and Joe did a good job as well. We love Promise. I wish Promise would have came, but Promise, he went on to do other great things as well. And then Miela went to go do some other great things. But we had our morning show. We did. We had Mel, Joe, and then it was going to be Zora. But then we're like, Zora got some other stuff going on. We might just rock with Mel and Joe. So it became Mel and Joe for the morning show. So I had my morning show. I had both my morning shows. I also had my midday show with Tory Lowe, mid-afternoon show. And then we were trying to figure out what the rest of it was going to be. So then I started hitting up a lot of people. Some names y'all may know. A brother named Kwaku Ramel Smith, we hit him up. A gentleman who's been working in radio a long time, Earl Ingram, we hit him up. A legend in the media business, Joanne Williams, we hit her up. Denise Thomas, we hit her up. Beth Ridley, we hit her up. Dr. Robert Smith, we hit him up. And Jermaine Reed, some of the folks that we hit up, we met with all these different people to say, who do we want to bring in? So we wanted to make sure that we had as many potential black voices that we thought could be powerful and strong voices. Now, before we go to break, and I can continue the story on the other side to talk about the afternoon. Oh, we're going to talk about Sherwin. That is a name I haven't said yet. I haven't said Sherwin. I'm being honest with y'all, being real. Sherwin wasn't on that hot list at first. Some of the folks, I ain't going to say who, some of the folks, when I say folks, you know what I'm saying, they were very excited. Because remember, this is 2020. And Brother Z, I don't know if you remember, in 2020, there was somebody leading the pack in 2020 of the marches. His name was Frank Nitti. Now, I ain't never heard of Frank Nitti before 2020. I ain't never heard of him, seen him, but I don't be everywhere around the city. I ain't never heard of him, but let me tell you, he was a front and center, and I'll be honest, the white people loved him. They did. I'll be honest, okay? That's what happened. They loved him, but I'm like, listen, I don't know about this brother. I said, he's doing good stuff. It seems

0: like he's doing some really good stuff. But I said, I don't know this brother. And they're like, well, we'll reach out to him. And I dragged my feet on reaching out to him. I was like, I don't know if I'm going to reach out to him. But they're like, make sure you reach out to him. So I waited and waited and waited, and I called him. I think I called him twice. I called him one time. He didn't answer. Then I called and left a voicemail. And I said, please don't return my voicemail. Because I just felt like I wanted my boy. I was like, I already got T-Lo. I don't know if I need this brother right here. He never returned my call, and I'm happy he didn't. He seemed like a decent dude. I don't know him, but I just didn't think he was a good fit. I really didn't think he was a good fit. And it turns out, with all the stuff that came out, I hope everything's okay. Because, I mean, I love everything he did in 2020. I do not know him, so I don't have much to judge him off. Other than the fact that I remember in 2020, he was leading a great cause. That's all I know. But I just felt like he wasn't a good fit. But boy, oh boy, them folks wanted him bad. They wanted him bad. So I'm so happy he didn't respond, because I don't know what I would have said. But Truth Nation, when we come back, I'm going to tell y'all when Sherwin comes into the picture. And I'm going to tell y'all the real negotiating story that happened with Sherwin and 101.7 The Truth. Keep it locked. I'm giving y'all the background story of how The Truth came about. But before we go to break, Mr. Lee, you're on award-winning 101.7 The Truth. You looking to go down memory lane?
1: Yeah, remember you made the word simp. You made me turn it into an acronym, man, made it popular. So I'm most positive. Remember, I almost had your job. You asked me if I wanted your job. I said, yeah, I could take it. And here, now I know what your job really consisted of. I knew you were a very regal kind of fella, very royal. I just couldn't tell in the beginning of that. I got a hold of you guys. I came across you guys at the end of that year.

0: my 1 to 4. 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Where were we going to get our 4 to 6 from? And remember, at this point, I haven't contacted Sherwin, but I'm going to tell you, I knew a little bit about Sherwin before we called him. I'll tell y'all what I knew coming up next.
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1: Even if the system don't make sense anymore. 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Everything, everybody else, including the superintendent herself, are secondary. Assistant superintendents, whatever the heck you call them, deputy, chief of school, everybody. They are secondary if a child's not learning. 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
4: 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Yeah. Okay.

0: 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I ain't gonna lie to y'all. This doesn't even make financial sense. This script is not right. I don't know what the sale is, but just go to, I can tell you this. Make sure y'all go ahead and go to Stein Hoffels. They got some good sales going on. I'm gonna find out what the actual sale is, because this script is, they giving away stuff for free. It is Truth to Power here on the award-winning 101.7 The Truth. I'm Kyle Walls, and we're telling the behind-the-scenes story of the building of The Truth. Now, Sherwin Hughes, I love him. I do. And he's told his story about the beginning of The Truth. They didn't reach out to me. And so when I finally reached out to him, I'm going to tell y'all the real truth of what happened. So I know Sherwin Hughes. I remember Sherwin Hughes and seeing him during the 2020 election, standing outside of the Sherman Phoenix doing an interview. It might have been 2016 election next. I think it was a 2016 election where I saw him doing an interview. Maybe it was 2018. I just saw him doing an interview. And also, I feel like some chick I used to talk to asked me if I knew him because she knew I worked in media. And so she asked me, do you know this guy? I remember the funny thing is when I first started working at The Truth, Sherwin was like, hey, did you used to talk to, I remember seeing you on her Facebook page. I was like, yeah, that was me. Broke her heart too. But Truth Nation, I'm going to be honest with y'all. The reason why we didn't reach out to Sherwin right away is two reasons. First and foremost, I went out to his YouTube page and I watched him on YouTube. He was streaming on YouTube. And let's just be honest, okay? If y'all go back and watch some of his YouTubes of 2020, Sherwin was boring. It was boring. He was sitting down, talking politics, the policy, what they have to do. Like he was boring. He wasn't exciting. I'm sitting here watching Michelle Bryan with all that energy, and then I saw Sherwin. I'm like, man, he talking good, important stuff, but it was kind of boring. I want energy. He was talking politics. He wasn't entertaining. So I was like, you know what? He's good at what he does, but I'm going to reach out at some point. I'm going to wait on Sherwin Hughes. Yeah, I said, I don't know about this Sherwin fella. He was always on my list. He was always in my back pocket. Sherwin, you was always in our back pocket. You were, brother. You were. And then he became more in our back pocket when he sent an email. See, he told y'all about the email he sent. He said, I finally sent him an email. He sent me an email. Now, I'll be honest. Because we had talked about Sherwin. We said, hey, he's part of the old guard, but we're going to see. We already got Michelle Bryan. We're going to get more new voices. And so Sherwin finally emailed us. And I remember I got the email, and I remember I forwarded it to Sharian Wex. Steve Wex, who used to be a VP of market. And they said, okay, great that he's interested. Tell him to apply. And I said, got it. Done. I said, thank you so much for your interest, Sherwin. Please go to 1017 The Truth of Good Karma Brands to apply. We can submit your resume. Oh, he was mad. He didn't tell me he was mad about it, but he sure told y'all he was mad about it. But guess what he did, DJ Brother Z?
1: He submitted that damn resume.
0: He submitted that damn resume. He did. He said, he dusted it off and he submitted it. And so we like, all right, cool. I know Sherwin's interested, but I said, hey, I got to find some new voices. And so some of the people that I wanted to interview was a fellow named Dr. Ken Harris. Now, I knew Dr. Ken Harris. He reached out to me about interest, and I said, cool, I got you, Dr. Ken. And Jason Fields. Those two gentlemen. And when in my head, when I'm putting together a lineup, I'm saying, oh, okay, I got Mel Joe and potentially Zora in the morning. I got Michelle Bryant. I got Tory Lowe. And I got to figure out this 4-6. And I said, boy, what would be better than a conservative type guy and Dr. Ken with a moderate type guy and Jason Fields that know each other having a show? It was going to be Dr. Ken and Jason Fields from 4-6. That was going to be the show. I said, I got it. I said, y'all, I got the lineup. We had

0: them do mock shows individually, and we say, you know what, we're gonna pair y'all together. That's what we're gonna do. But then there was somebody who reached out to somebody, you know, and they say, hey, I think there's this guy named Jay English that y'all should talk to. I said, okay, I'm gonna talk to people. I ain't never heard of Jay English before, but I said, I'm gonna reach out to Jay English. I'm gonna get y'all, we're gonna get back to Sherwin now. It's gonna come full circle. Put Jay English, we talk to him, have a conversation with him. And me and Sheree come away, and okay, I step into it saying, all right, I'm just doing this just because. And then it turned out, I stepped away. I said, well, let's have him do a mock interview. When I say this man was spectacular in his mock interview, I said, this guy could be a star. I said, he can be a star. And so at that point, we said, you know what? I like Dr. Ken. I like Jason Fields. But Jay English is the guy. So we had our lineup. Truth Nation, we were ready. We got to the end of November, it was late November, and we had our lineup. We had Mel and Joe. We had Michelle Bryant. Michelle Bryant signed. Signed. She was on. She was here. Salary, everything. We had Tory Lowe signed, sealed, and delivered, and we had Jay English signed, sealed, and delivered. So we like, cool, we got this lineup. And then all of a sudden, we get a call from Michelle Bryant. Michelle said, hey, I got to talk to you, Kyle. I said, uh-oh, what's up, Michelle? She said, I don't know. I'm just not sure. I said, Michelle, I'm telling you, it's going to be great. I promise you. You're going to have the freedom to be able to talk how you want to talk. You're going to do what you're going to do. You're going to get paid. We got you. She said, I don't know. And I think Michelle Bryant's loyalty to Black-owned radio, which I don't knock her for it, is what kept her from joining the Truth. But Truth Nation, Michelle Bryant is so cold at what she does. But I am so happy that Michelle Bryant left, because once Michelle Bryant left, that's when I said, okay, well, we got to contact this Sherwin fellow. Let's see what he's about. Because there were some other people on that list. But I said, well, let's talk to Sherwin. So finally, after I made Sherwin wait, we contacted Sherwin and we had a meeting with Sherwin. We met with him and went well. And so then we're like, all right, yeah, we like Sherwin. He comes with an audience. He's good at what he does. Boy, he's a lot better. He turned out the personality Sherwin has, he did not show on his previous stuff on YouTube, nor did he show in an interview. But boy, oh boy, that man is crazy. He's wild. He's incredible. Best decision we made. He became clearly the best host we had. Clearly. And so when we came to negotiating with Sherwin, because he tells this story about negotiation. Sherwin, he's not telling the full story. Did we offer Sherwin a certain amount of money? Yeah, obviously we offered. We came in with a certain number. Sherwin came back with another number. Now, what Sherwin says is that I negotiated. I said, nah, we're giving me this number. Sherwin is a damn lie. Sherwin gave us that damn number that was high. We said, man, listen, here's the counter. And Sherwin said, yep, got it. We met in the middle. I don't know why he be telling that lie. I got all the emails. Sherwin didn't just give us the number. We said, yeah, hell no. Sherwin gave us a number, and we all met in the middle of what it was, for what his hourly rate was going to be. But I'm going to tell y'all this right now. That was the best hire they're all great. They all were great. But what I'm saying is I'm so happy that fate led us that way. Now we got the lineup, and Sherwin was not the last one hired. He was the second to last one hired, not the last one. So now Michelle Bryant out, Sherwin Hughes in. Boom, we good, 10-1. We got Sherwin Hughes. But then we get a call, bring, bring, bring, bring, late December. We getting ready to launch in a couple weeks. Brothers E and I, we working. We cooking stuff up. We getting stuff planned. From Jay English, he said, hey, I just got an opportunity to become a pastor at a church. And I said, oh, wow. He said, I think I'm going to take it. I said, oh, wow. I had just told Dr. Ken and Jason Fields maybe a week ago, a couple days ago, that we were moving on. We weren't going to go in their direction. So I had to call back to Jason Fields and Dr. Ken. And Jason said, I just took another opportunity to go run some in Madison. But Dr. Ken said yes. In Truth Nation, I'll say this. I am so happy that this came together the way that it did. And so many good stories that we have, so many good times, so much drama. I mean, I'll be honest with y'all. Some of the biggest things that I learned doing this is that I love the Truth so much. But one of the biggest things I learned as a professional, this is why Iceman, DJ Brother Z doesn't like it. But there's a line in there that DJ Brother Z hates. The Iceman used to be a nice guy, or a nice man, now he's hot and cold. DJ Brother Z, when you first met me, I think I was a nice guy. I was very nice. I'm still a nice guy. But people will drive you crazy when you got a manager. That's what they would do. They would drive you crazy. DJ Brother Z, you got to admit, working here at The Truth, you loved it and enjoyed it, but some people would drive you crazy. Is it not?
1: Yeah, I guess.

0: okay. So, you know, that's why I connect with the line, because I'm like, hell, I came in as a nice man. Now I'm hot and cold. And so the biggest thing that I learned is that everybody isn't the same, and it's so hard to build relationships and sustain relationships between people. But I'm so thankful for what we were able to build here behind the scenes on 101.7 The Truth. And also, listen, I know this station was owned by white people and white man Craig Carmerson. But something that Craig Carmerson gave us, it was autonomy and it was freedom. Other than Sherwin making a comment about, which I was on vacation for, had I been here for, nothing would have happened. But Sherwin made a comment about Peeping Bob Donovan. He called him Peeping Bob Donovan because he used to peep under stalls and he got a ticket for peeping under a stall. And he talked about it. And he said he called him something else. He crossed a little bit of a line. But I would have defended him if I was here. I was in Mexico. So I couldn't really do nothing from here. But other than that, we got the freedom to do and say what we want. And y'all know we did. Y'all think that on most radio stations, Al can call in and talk about the disgusting things that he has, or people crossing lines and able to come back? Truth Nation, we had the freedom. Tory got to talk about what he wanted to talk about. Ken got to talk about what he wanted to talk about. Mel and Joe got to talk about what they wanted to talk about. DZ and Mel got to talk about what they wanted to talk about. Mel, DZ, and Joe got to talk about what they wanted to talk about. Denise and Telly, same thing. Ben and Carrie going from producers, which the way they got hired on the same day. Ben was a class clown from day one. Ben was sitting here training, texting the Truth Talking text line, talking crazy stuff. He was a wild man. But everybody had freedom. That's one thing that we had, is that we weren't nervous about the backlash of what we say. When I go on there on ESPN and I do my show, I got to be concerned about what I say. When I come here on The Truth, I can say whatever the hell I want to say and how I feel about it, because we're not bought and sold by anybody. Craig Carmerson ain't worried about political dollars coming in. He gave us the freedom to say what we want to say. We weren't filtered. We didn't have a muzzle. And Truth Nation, what I'm saying is this, is that I love the fact that y'all been on this journey with us. But my hope is moving forward, is that 101.7 The Truth keeps the fabric of the foundation of who we were and the identity of who we were. We had multiple voices from diverse backgrounds of African Americans that had different perspectives but had the freedom to speak their mind. We were never told what to do. We were never told what to say. We were never told we had to interview about anybody other than partners that we had to bring in. We never told what perspective or point of view we had to have. And I hope that continues on, because that is powerful when we show the difference of the black community. We're not a monolith. We're not. And I think 101.7 The Truth accomplished showing that. When we come back, I'll share my final thoughts, but that was a little bit behind the scenes of the launching of The Truth. I won't share all the dirty laundry and all the drama that happened behind the scenes, because there's a lot of good stories to tell. But Truth Nation, I appreciate y'all. I love y'all. And I'll share my final thoughts next.
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3: 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Truth Nation, again, I want to say thank y'all so much. I'm so happy of this journey that I have been on. Tomorrow will be my last day on 101.7 The Truth, and it'll be a sad day for me because, again, I've been there since before it was called The Truth. I've been there. I literally was one of the first people that found out about the idea. And seeing this idea grow into this is amazing, but more importantly, seeing this team grow into the family that it was. I call them the OGs, and you know, I get married next month, and I'm so excited that all the OGs gonna be there. I made sure Sherwin gonna be there. I hope he ain't mad at me. But all the OGs get a chance to hang out together. Cherie will be there. Tori will be there. Danielle will be there, our old MC. DJ Brother Z will be there. Ben will be there. Carrie will be there. Dr. Ken Harris will be there. A lot of OGs from The Truth will be back in the building. And so I think it's just so beautiful. And I'm just so thankful for the opportunity to talk to y'all every single day. But I'm thankful for these people saying yes to us and joining us and saying yes to serving a great purpose to the community and entertaining y'all. And I'm thankful for y'all for latching on and allowing us to be over y'all radio waves, watching us on YouTube, and your unwavering support. My story may be ending with The Truth tomorrow, but the legacy continues to live on. Truth Nation, thank y'all so much. I love y'all. Peace out. The Tory Lowe Show is up next for Wonderful. We'll wrap up tomorrow, baby.
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0: When I was diagnosed with Hodgkin lymphoma, I had so many questions. 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
5: I appreciate United Garden Homes for stopping through with a check for $2,000.
6: Yes.
5: Some people came through anonymously.
6: Yes.
5: Dropped off money. The family has received those funds. And whatever you can do, if everybody do a little, nobody has to do a lot.
4: The movement continues.
5: What are some of the conditions in the jail that got people upset, like the living conditions on a day-to-day basis?
7: We'll come out of our cell at 11 o'clock in the morning. We'll get food and we'll get medication. So that shortens the time. Out of those 2 hours, we'll probably get an hour out, and then we'll have to lock back down. And by lock back down, I mean we're staying in our cell. We get fed in our cell. We don't come out our cell at all. And that's pretty much the biggest problem. And they simply say that they're short staffed, but that's not enough, because they knew that they were going to be short staffed. Like, this has been a problem for over 2 years now.
4: The marathon continues.
5: There's never been a better time to make change in the city of Milwaukee, starting with the youth. And we talked about the housing. Willie Hines, y'all boy Willie Hines, and they trying to change the leadership over there. We got our hands full, and it's not the time. But we got attorney B. Ivy Lamar on the lines right now, calling from the courthouse. How you doing, attorney B. Ivy Lamar?
8: Hey, what's going on, Tori? I'm good, man. Happy to be here.
5: Joining me on the lines, Dr. Umar Johnson. How you doing, brother, Dr. Umar Johnson?
8: Peace and Pan-Africanism, good brother, Black Power, to all my brothers and sisters in Milwaukee, Kenosha, Green Bay, Racine, and across the state of Wisconsin.
9: Yo, peace, King. 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
8: Man, best show in the world, bro. You got the best show in the world. Hope you know that, man.
5: God bless you, brother. I appreciate that.
10: Big up, big up, big up to you both. Thank you so, so, so much. Tori, you spoke to my kids. Liz, you did too. But you spoke to my kids, and when I tell you both that they was talking about what we did earlier that morning all day, that's really what they was doing. They was talking about it all day.
5: My son
10: was just hollering, we're Tori.
11: I wanted to make sure that I let you know that to hear a person and have a person like

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1: and nothing but that action.
0: And I want all
1: the smoke.
0: Who wants the smoke today? Salute to all my brothers and sisters on the front lines. The marathon continues.
1: The movement continues.
0: How y'all doing out there in radio land? How y'all doing in the chat? We got another powerful conversation for you today. So I'ma need y'all to open up your ears, okay? Thank you for joining me this Thursday, May 21st. 2026, you know, I am just excited because, you know, we got so much done over the last couple years. And every time I think about it, I just, I feel a spirit. You know, I feel that a job well done, you know, on the air. So I know a lot of people called me and they're starting to find out that this Friday will be my last show, and I've been talking about it all week. Y'all more than welcome to call in 833-212-1017. Talk about your best favorite truth moment on the Tory Lowe show, or just even on the truth for the last 5 years. That's always been, we left the lines open for that all week. We never, you know, I just want to make sure that I open up the lines for those that want to call in and chime in any kind of way. But I'm just so excited about just the future and the things that we trying to do as far as the community. And, you know, it's just never going to stop. And once again, we're just going to take another shape, but the impact is going to be even more powerful. Understand what I'm saying? So salute, salute, salute, salute. Salute to everybody that's joining me in the chat. I'm going to miss my chat. I'm going to miss my chat, Andrew. I got the best chat in the world. I got the best chat in the world. Also, before I get into the chat, Friday after the show, we're going to be in the Third Street Market Hall. You know, it's the after show. After the show, I guess. We're going to be having fun in the Third Street Market Hall. If y'all want to pull up and enjoy some time with your boy Tory Lowe. The last Tory Lowe show is Friday, and the after show party, I guess it's a celebration, after show celebration, will be in the Third Street Market Hall. And I'll be making some announcements as well on Friday, too. Some very huge announcements will be made on Friday. So salute to everybody that's tapped in. We still got to get the work done. We still got to repair the village. It ain't going to stop. and nothing dictates that. That's why I try to tell y'all, don't let nothing dictate what your purpose is. If man can control your purpose, then if man can sway your purpose, it's not from God. You know, that's you. That's you. You did that. You said that. You did that. You know, it doesn't matter what takes place. Progress can.

0: continues. Energy never changes. It just switches forms. You know, energy is always ongoing. So, who we got in the chat? We got Essie in the chat. How you doing, Essie? She says, good afternoon. Sincere, Ronnie Ray Real. Salute, King. I appreciate you. Mo the Elephant in the chat. Josh, as usual, is in the chat. Josh says, salute to Tory and Truth Nation. Dang, this week going by fast. I don't want this smoke. Salute to Jeff. Jeff joining us in the chat. Good afternoon. Salute, Tory, and everyone in the chat. Hey, look, I love Truth Nation. Not really a city girl joining the chat. She says, good afternoon, everyone. How y'all doing? Mark the Barber, Mark Reed is in the chat. No matter the change that goes on, you guys made this a powerful radio station for the black listeners. Blessings to all on your new adventure. Salute. I thank you. I appreciate you, brother. One of the best barbers in the city. I appreciate him for joining in the chat as usual. And we got Miracle Temple, Pastor Milton in the chat. I seen him graduate. Pastor Milton, you graduated. I think it was from Alverna. What was it in? I wasn't even invited to the party. But I'm proud of you, and I appreciate you for all that you do for the people in the community. Pastor Milton is an amazing minister, one of the brothers from the cloth that I hang out with. Y'all know me. You know, I don't like sketchy folks, you know. You know, so if I'm hanging out with folks that I really believe that their heart is on the right side of the fence, I really believe that. Also, who do we got? Let me see. We got Anita. I see you, Anita. Anita Nicole in the chat. What's up, Tory and Truth Nation? Volume 1 is great workout music. Ooh, we dropped that Volume 1. We dropped that Tory Lowe Show Volume 1. Where is it at? Where's the count at, Andrew?
1: It's on YouTube, Tory.
0: You can find it on YouTube. And for those that got sent the email, you may have to navigate through it, because I had Andrew send me the email. You got to go in through a whole little passcode. You got to click on a couple things and get to it. But, hey, you got it.
1: And it was worthwhile, and it takes a little work to get.
0: It do take a little elbow grease to get it. But I had to find it. It kind of went, I don't know if it went in my junk mail or not. Yeah. So look, go to all mail. Click all mail if you got the email. And look in the all mail, and it's Andrew. Don't it say Andrew Zimmel on there? Yeah, Andrew sent it out yesterday. Sir Chance says, what up, though? Let's all party on Friday after the show, Third Street. And we're going to be at Third Street Market Hall. I can't wait. Lady B is in the chat. She says, love you, Tory. Love you, Lady B. I appreciate you. Hey, look, we have an amazing, amazing following. We have amazing people. And I'll tell you this, the journey continues. And Friday, we will have an amazing time. It was a great celebration. A lot of accomplishments to be kind of reflect on. A lot of different situations was brought to the city through this platform. And I will never forget this platform as we move into the next situation. It's just, I'll never forget Truth Nation. I started Truth Nation. I started interacting with Truth Nation. We built this concept to where the listeners was able to be actually involved in what's actually happening out here. And I hope that continues. But as we move on, the movement continues. Trust me. Like, we just finna go into another space, but it's going to be way more work being done. I'm telling you, way more work being done, way more community resource being done. So I can't wait. I'm extremely excited. Friday, we'll be out at the Third Street Market Hall. And maybe I might have to, you know, talk to the listeners. If y'all can't make it out, a listener hit me up and said, Tory, what if we can't make it to the Third Street Market Hall? And I understand that, you know. We'll see. We'll see what's up next. We'll see if we can drop it on there. I was going to wait till we got to the Third Street Market Hall. But, you know, we'll see. I hear you, and I understand. Hey, look, when we come back,

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2: 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And if we could communicate, we could plan. And if we could plan, we could strategize. 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
4: 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I'm talking about building a legacy. 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It's about giving your kids a place where memories are made, where birthdays are celebrated, and where they always belong. 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

it's a thank you. You know, it's an appreciation. I was gonna put it on Spotify because, you know, they was like, no. I said, no, I want this to be unique to the Truth Nation listeners. At least it's volume one. Now if I start charging $200 for volume two, y'all understand. But this volume one went out there as appreciation. As appreciation for the fans, like that tune in every day. I know we got some elders that may not like the, you know, the hip hop R&B style of music, or, you know, the political rap style of music. But it's time to change that music genre. You know, it's time to, like, we don't all that shooting and popping and doing all of that. No, I'm an advocate, so my music gonna be geared toward front line. So, if you like the, you know, spinning the block and stuff like that, this ain't for you. This ain't the album for you. If you like getting out and helping the community and getting them fools off the street, that's the mixtape for you. This the right mixtape for the front lines. You know, everything that I've done in the community, a lot of people be like, man, like, Tory, like, did this really happen? Everything that have happened over the last 17 years have happened. This is like, you know how the drug dealers say they moved 20 keys. Did you really save that many people? Did you really go and rescue a lot of these girls out of human trafficking? Yes, it happened. Like, I'm in the past. I was about to retire. You know, I was taking too many chances. I had too many close calls with my life. So I was like, man, let me take a time out. But God moved me into radio for the last 5 years. And then now we're being moved into, I can't wait to, you know, talk about a lot of the things that's coming up, maybe tomorrow, definitely at the after set, after the show. Definitely we're going to talk about it there. But like I said, this is a time to be excited about what's moving forward and just thankful about what we did in the past and what we were able to accomplish in this space. And so it was a verse in the Bible that said, if you be faithful over a few things, just faithful over a few things, God will open it up and make you expand it and make you rule over many things. This is scripture. So when you are on your purpose and on your journey and you're faithful to the mission, and you know, God will reward you with the next space and open it up. So a lot of people was like, oh, no, that's from your perception, because maybe you don't have purpose. I don't know. But when you have purpose, you know that your job is never done. Like, it's more to come. We just hit the tip of the iceberg. It's just the tip of the iceberg with what we're about to do.

0: Josh Hogan said he didn't get a copy of the mixtape. He said he didn't get a copy. It's on YouTube, 1017 Truth on YouTube, but he want a copy of, he want his own copy.
1: I just put it in the YouTube chat as well, Tori.
0: Oh, to get the copy, how to download it?
1: Yeah,
0: oh.
1: I put the YouTube link already up.
0: Andrew said he got the YouTube link down. They say they want the MP3s. I don't know. Maybe resend your email, Josh, in the chat. Or I said check. Mine went, when Andrew sent it to me, it didn't come in my regular mail. So I hit all mail, and it was there. So maybe you got to hit the button where it says all mail, and then you'll see it. I had to hit the all mail button. It didn't come into my regular email for some reason, Andrew. So, but like I said, hit all mail, and it may be in there, or just kind of resend it and then kind of look for it. We'll get it to you. Just resend the email.
1: But this is why we did the release on a Wednesday.
0: Why we did it on a Wednesday, right?
1: I knew we would have a Thursday and potentially a Friday to kind of sort all these things out.
0: Well, I see some people said that it was a great listen. Where I seen Anita in here. She said she listened to the mixtape. If y'all listen to the mixtape, let me know how y'all feel about it. I love it. I mean, when I'm out driving down the street, I got it cranked. And when I'm getting ready, it kind of give you the spirit of like, I'm, you know, we about to make it a great day and really be effective in the neighborhood to me.
2: Puff.
0: That's puff. I ain't heard a lot of music that made me feel that way. Sometimes I listen to music and I think I may want to go get a pool shiesty, man. Sometimes I want to get, you know, go run up in a gas station. That's if you ain't careful, you might listen to this music and get out here and crash out.
1: Steal a honey bun.
0: Yeah, like you might go left with if you paying attention to the lyrics. But no, this is about celebration of community. This is about just, I would let the young people listen to it too. If you older and you don't, this ain't your thing, I would give it to the teenagers and let them listen to it. Let them get that spirit of community in their soul. Let it cleanse through the soul. I mean, somebody asked me, like, Tori, like, why do you talk about community so hard? I said, why do these other people talk about what they doing so hard? This is my real life. You know what I mean? I ain't even got to make nothing up. The reality of what we've been through and what we were able to do is enough. So let's make sure that we understand that it's time to change the culture and make sure that we get in the spirit of being a resource. This is what this is about. Being resourceful, being active, stop being so reactionary, stop following ideas that you don't get no benefit from. Let's really come together and really truly change the community. Only reason the community ain't changed because your mind ain't changed. That's it. The only reason the community ain't changed because you ain't changed. Your mind frame haven't changed. The direction that you're going have not changed. So if you're continuing to go the same direction, you're going to continue to wonder why is nothing going on. At some point, you got to break your mind free from being a sheep, from being a bot. You got to go into go mode. You got to get into active mode. You got to switch. You got to hit that button. Anita Nicole says, I was at the gym at 5:30 a.m. and it helped me to put in an extra 30 minutes. That's powerful. She was listening to the mixtape. She says she was at the gym and the mixtape kept her going, kept her motivated. She also goes on to say, mixtape, not long enough. Volume 2, let's go. It's only, what, 30 minutes? It's only 30 minutes. Jasmine said, jammed to the album in two loops. The salsa song had me distracted. Also, burnt the salmon. He was up there, you know.
2: Damn.
0: She was doing that cha-cha. You know we gonna sprinkle on the flavor. You know, we take everything and we sprinkle it. You know, I took advocacy and all I did was sprinkle on the Obey. You know, I put that Obey, that seasoning on it. You feel me? Hey, this is...

0: I was listening to this when I was getting dressed today. And on ESPN Wisconsin, they just go, this is my intro. So, hey, well, look, I appreciate everybody that dialed in. I appreciate everybody that support, but it's just the tip of the iceberg. Y'all have, if y'all could only see what I see, you'll be excited. You'll be extremely excited. And I'm excited as we move into what's next. The group, I don't know how to say what the whole name is, but the Zenith group, we are going to miss listening to you, Tory. Best luck to you moving forward. And I'll tell you this, as I move forward, we move forward too. Trust me. Y'all get to come with me. I'm not leaving nobody behind. Anybody that just keep up with what I'm doing, and y'all gonna see. Oh, this is what Tory was talking about. This is what he was saying. This is what he meant. And it's just like that. It's never going to stop. We're going to continue to expand and do more for our communities, for our people. And when I say you gotta regroup, rethink, and reshape, that's also for everyday life. Every time you got to always continue to reshape, regroup, retool, and it gets better. Trust me, I'm the best in the country. I'm the best in the country at what I do. And I'm telling you, we got more to do. And we are ready and we are prepared and we are fully loaded on moving forward. Hey, when we come back, we got the Pop Culture Report, Truth Nation. Stay locked in right here on Tory Lowe.
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7: 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I'm Nizir Spencer. The Brewers still haven't lost to the Cubs since October 9th of 2025. They completed the sweep last night, winning 5-0.
8: A beautiful pitch executed by D.L. Hall. He strikes out Alex Bregman, and the Brewers shut out the Cubs 5-0, and it is a Windy City sweep here this week at Wrigley Field.
7: No game today, but a huge series rematch against the Dodgers begins tomorrow here in Milwaukee at 6:40. Some bittersweet news from a beloved former Green Bay Packers quarterback. Aaron Rodgers calls it quits after this upcoming season.
9: Aaron, do you feel like to be your roster? 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
10: Yes. This is it, yeah.
7: Rodgers will go down as one of the best quarterbacks in NFL history after his retirement at the conclusion of the 2026 NFL season. I'm Nizir Spencer, and this is the True Sports Update on 101.7 The Truth.

0: Porter, Nazir, Spencer in studio.
1: Yes, sir.
0: Nazir.
1: Yes, sir. We back.
0: We back. Now, I'm going to say this, you know. I don't know if this was a legitimate response from Kendrick, because they got a, it's like a song out here.
1: Wow. I didn't even know about this.
0: Okay, so I saw this today, and I don't know if it's legit or was it AI. I thought I would ask you. But I guess, allegedly, there's a response from Kendrick. But nowadays, I can't tell.
1: It's like AI or something?
0: It could be, because you know how Eminem got them stands.
1: Yeah. You already know.
0: They rap just like Eminem, you know what I mean?
1: Oh, wow. So is it like,
0: I don't know if Kendrick got...
1: What's the name of it? You know the name of it?
0: I don't know the name of it, but I know it was like the video was him... had a owl in an ice block with surrounded by dynamite with a rope with the fuse being lit going toward the dynamite.
1: Oh, I don't know. I didn't see nothing about that.
0: I saw
1: today?
0: It today.
1: Oh, that was today. Okay.
0: On the way in.
1: Maybe it's out there right now. Maybe I have to try to find it. I don't know. I haven't seen nothing like that.
0: Okay, well, we got one more day. We got Friday to try to see if that was a legitimate.
1: If he respond, that's...
0: I gotta wait to see if it was legitimate, because the first wave is like, we got to figure out if it's real or not.
1: Oh, man.
0: Now, I looked around in the comments to try to see if somebody could kind of make out what it is.
1: Yeah.
0: But it's allegedly a Kendrick diss.
1: I feel like he would have posted that like on all his socials though, right? Like he liked to roll it out.
0: I checked his social.
1: Ain't nothing was there?
0: It was here go. This song right here.
1: Let me see that. Look AI.
0: It do look AI, but
1: yeah. I don't know,
0: it
1: man.
0: It sound like Kendrick. I don't know.
1: Ah, oh, man, I don't know.
0: That's the bad part about it. You can't tell now.
1: Y'all got to keep hey, people listening, man, be careful what you see on the internet.
0: Right. It got 34,000 views on the one I saw. It could be AI.
1: If it's only 34,000 views, it ain't.
0: Yeah,
1: it
0: just
1: real.
0: Dropped.
1: It can't be real.
0: A lot of the bloggers is sharing it.
1: I feel like, man, the bloggers, though, they be having some type of inside information.
0: They
1: sometimes,
0: do.
1: Sometimes.
0: And they be spreading the same stuff. But anyway, I just asked you.
1: I might have to look into that. That's a good note for tomorrow. Mm-hmm. But... Look, I got a few things right now. Hey, real quick, though, I just saw this. Wiz Khalifa has reportedly been placed on Romania's wanted persons list after failing to report for a 9-month prison sentence.
0: What?
1: I don't know what that's about. Romania? What was he in Romania doing? I don't even know. Well, how is he? He's on the most wanted list right now. He's wanted. Like, they're trying to get him for a 9-month, like, prison
0: sentence.
1: Like,
0: he was in court.
1: I don't know if he was smoking weed or something.
0: You know they can get you for like...
1: That's what I'm saying. They usually do.
0: Vapes. Yeah, weed, you know.
1: They had, what's her name? The WNBA
0: player. The basketball
1: player. You know what I'm talking about?
0: Yeah.
1: I forgot her name. But they had her over there for like 8 months. Brittany Griner,
0: yeah.
1: They had her over there for 9 months. Wiz Khalifa, he on the wanted list.
0: Well, you know Wiz Khalifa was rolling. He smoked all the time, so he probably got caught.
1: He a smart dude, too, so he ain't gonna do nothing like sober. So he ain't gonna be like violent or nothing.
0: But he do got weed on him in some countries.
1: Every time.
0: Some countries got different laws than the United States. But we arrogant. We from the United States. We some
1: we
0: of the most arrogant.
1: Yeah. We do it in states
0: Americans,
1: we're not supposed to.
0: We go and we think everything is how it is here.
1: Right.
0: But when you get to other countries, they don't have the freedom or the laws are different.
1: A lot different.
0: There's some people going to jail in other countries for yelling at people in public. Like in Dubai, you can't snap out at nobody in public.
1: You can't talk about the queen in England.
0: Yeah, you can't say nothing about the queen in England.
1: Because you get arrested right away. It's crazy.
0: Yeah, I'm just trying to tell you. Like, so that's why I tell people, when you're trying to travel international, you need to read the rules. What not

0: to do?
1: Because if he get nine months in Romanian prison, like, I feel like that's terrifying. Because, like, what are their, I know prison's terrifying in general, but, like, across the world, nobody you know close to you, you know what I'm saying? Like, you just stuck in jail. That make no sense.
0: And ain't no telling what they doing in them jails.
1: Oh, here you go.
0: You think we got bad jails in America?
1: What you think?

0: nothing.
1: He not doing nothing else.
0: He just makes songs and smoke.
1: Yeah, he just vibe.
0: And mess with girls. He ain't even out here gangster like that.
1: He's a smart dude.
0: Smart dude, but like I said, he rolling. He want to roll up. He may have, while he was performing,
1: he was performing in Romania?
0: Yeah, you know how much money you could get performing overseas?
1: I guess, but...
0: I mean, it's a lot of money outside the United States. It's rappers that ain't even famous in the United States that's getting a bag overseas.
1: Really?
0: Yeah. It's rappers from Milwaukee that go overseas every year.
1: Who?
0: I forgot the young man name because he ain't popular in the United States.
1: Really?
0: But when I first came home, I forgot. His name is on the tip of my tongue. He goes to overseas to do music, and he makes money.
1: That's crazy. Hey, Tory Lowe getting y'all some tips out there. If y'all listening, y'all trying to pursue music, start overseas, like the NBA.
0: That's why a lot of artists, they'll start them out over there so they can get polished and then run them back to the United States.
1: Like the G League.
0: Well, now they got TikTok and stuff like that, so now they looking for artists already polished. I don't know if that system still exists because now people got Instagram, TikTok, they can create their own fans. You can have 200,000 followers before you even get a deal.
1: So Wiz was overseas just smoking and performing, like getting a bag, super bag.
0: I don't know. Like we all know Wiz Khalifa is if he in trouble, he got caught with the weed.
1: Absolutely. There's no other way.
0: You could put some money on that.
1: Oh yeah. We go on Kelce and bet on that one. But look, I got another idiot on the Eagles that got in trouble.
0: What's up with these football players lately?
1: Nolan Smith was arrested for allegedly speeding and reckless driving per the Georgia Gazette.
0: Oh, no, you can't do that.
1: So 137 miles per hour in a 70 miles per hour zone. What car are you driving, first of all? 70 miles per hour, you going...
0: A Maserati.
1: He's a former Georgia football player, and his mugshot is just him, like, slightly smirking.
0: All right, let me tell you this. It's going to come a time where the league going to just get rid of these type of players.
1: I'm telling you.
0: You can't, with social media out here, and if you were to kill somebody, and we talk about reckless driving all the time. We talk about reckless driving in our city. We hate reckless driving going on.
1: Right.
0: I'm trying to tell you, you think that you finna get funded to be reckless? The league gonna start cutting them off. They're gonna start coming back. It's gonna be a little breach of contract type thing. They're going to just get rid of these people. And then they're going to be running around like Andrew, what's the old boxer that's going around?
1: Andrew, I know you're talking about. Broner or something. Yeah, Anthony Broner.
0: Out there stealing folks' money.
1: Yeah, he lost. I don't know what's wrong with him. But you got to think, too, the NFL, they don't really care.
0: Adrian Broner.
1: Yeah, Adrian Broner. The NFL don't really care, though. Let's be real. I mean, we what's the case we've been following? The Mike Vrabel case? Nothing going on with that. I'm just saying. Because the NBA, they was quick to fire Ime Udoka for getting with one of the, clients or whatever. Not clients, but one of the workers on his team.
0: Look what happened to the guy from Michigan.
1: I'm saying. Look, the NFL don't really care.
0: Well, I'll say this.
1: They get a slap on
0: the
1: wrist.
0: You got to have a complexion for the connection. You can't do what they do.
1: Yeah.
0: You can't.
1: You can't. You can't do it. Yeah. You're right.
0: You can't.
1: Ime Udoka was out of there in a week.
0: So what not I'm even. Saying,
1: maybe less.
0: I mean, the other, I'm trying to tell. And it was highly publicized.
1: They was posting out everywhere. They ain't talking about Mike Vrabel no more.
0: And when his wife, Nia Long?
1: Yeah. I'm like, that's
0: girlfriend. What's weird is we y'all worship these celebrity relationships. But look at Halle Berry. Halle Berry was just on a podcast saying that she had to fake the ending in her relationships to keep the man happy.
1: Wow.
0: saw that. Halle Berry? Oh, wow, yeah. I was like, oh, wow. Like, this is just something that I saw yesterday.
1: She had to pretend.
0: Look at Vivica Fox. All of these actresses and stuff like that. This is why we should stop trying to make these celebrities relationship goals. Because we don't know the truth.
1: Right. I'm just saying, though. Getting them out of there if they look like us. And look, I'm just saying. These players are not smart right now. They have all the money in the world. And like me, I'm 24 years old. If I get that type of money, I'm not doing stupid stuff like that.
0: I think that when people do bonehead stuff like this,

0: that they've been hitting helmet to helmet of too many times.
1: Even before that, though. Even before they even get to the league, they do stupid stuff.
0: But like I said, they've been crashing helmets since Little League.
1: I guess. College ain't that
0: Maybe
1: bad,
0: Maybe had
1: though.
0: A missed concussion somewhere.
1: College just as soft as the league.
0: I'm just saying.
1: Man.
0: They know that these athletes may have some brain damage.
1: It's just a shame, man. Seeing these young players that you want to see do good, they just do stupid stuff.
0: All right, look, when we come back, Truth Nation, we have more Pop Culture Report with Nazir Spencer. Truth Nation, stay locked in.

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0: as they play the San Francisco Giants.
1: Got him swinging. Threw him a curveball. It's 11 Ks for Mizorowski.
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0: That's good. That turned the bass up.
1: Why all the good songs? Well, I mean, it was already good songs. Hold on. It was already good songs, but.
0: You can't throw it all out there.
1: I know. I wanted to play that stuff, though.
0: Hey, I'm trying to tell you, like, hey. It woke me up. And when I hear that song, I just.
1: Get the bounce.
0: You'd be rolling.
1: Yeah.
0: I'm trying to tell you, like, I don't want to waste no gas, but I do take an extra trip around the corner.
1: Nah, I'm still not wasting gas. Not right now. Hey, I got some for you, man. I want to talk about two things sports related. One with the Bucks and one with kind of the Packers. But the Bucks, the Heat are reportedly offering Milwaukee native Tyler Hero, Jaime Jaquez Jr., Khalil Ware, and the number 13 pick and two future first round picks for Giannis. I think that's the best we're going to get, to be honest with you.
0: For the Heat?
1: Yeah. For the Heat, we get Tyler Hero, Jaime Jaquez, their sixth man, and their new young, really tall, 7'1" center, Khalil Ware.
0: But is he
1: good? Yeah, I think that's good.
0: It's his potential.
1: Khalil Ware is nice. Very nice. Absolutely. He's 7'1". For Giannis.
0: But you know, it's only one Wimby, though. Like I said, when you talk about when you up there, I'm just talking.
1: I say he's good. He ain't generational.
0: Okay. Wimby's, I'm just saying.
1: Wimby's
0: he gets to hold the roster spot.
1: Right, yeah. I'm telling you.
0: Is he good for 20 points or is he good for 27?
1: I think he's more defensive, but he could definitely play some offense.
0: Well, we definitely need some defense.
1: Yeah. Tyler Hero, he's been to the finals twice. You know, he don't got a ring or nothing, but he got two Eastern Conference, you know, titles. He's a great player. He's sixth man of the year at one point. I mean,
0: he hurt though.
1: He was hurt that last year. Yeah.
0: Okay, so I'm saying is people don't, depending on the injury, they kind of lose a little juice a little bit.
1: Yeah. You want to
0: injure, you know, Tyler Hero, which I like him. Like him.
1: Yeah.
0: But you already know.
1: It's my boy Tyler, man. I mess with Tyler.
0: We don't want to be fascinated with the image. We want to know what the health sheet look like.
1: Right. I don't know. I'm just saying. What's the best we go get, though? I mean, outside of that.
0: Well, just let's wait and see what, because if they threw that on the table, that means other teams would have to come with either something better, because, you know, it's what they call the sweepstakes.
1: A lot of
0: teams. It's the Giannis sweepstakes.
1: Yeah. A lot of teams don't want to give up that much, though. Like, they saw Luka trade, and they thought, okay, well, Anthony Davis not even on the Mavs no more. But the Mavs got Cooper Flagg now, so it don't matter. But I'm just saying, like, after that trade.
0: They just found another Luka, a younger Luka.
1: Right, pretty much. Like, an American Luka.
0: Right.
1: You know? So, I don't know. I just think teams are a little bit more cautious on.
0: Dallas going to keep a nice white boy on the team.
1: Oh, every time. They had Jason Kidd at one point. And he was coaching. Yeah, they just fired him.
0: Dallas, they look for like.
1: Always.
0: That's what they do.
1: He dating the black girl, though. Shout out Cooper Flagg.
0: Okay, well, like I said, you know, hopefully it don't turn out to be a situation like Travis Kelce.
1: Oh, you might be right.
0: I'm just hoping not.
1: Dang.
0: I hope it ain't like
1: that.
0: It's
1: a new fear unlocked now.
0: I'm just saying.
1: Man, he's dating the girl. So they both went to Duke. She played on the women's basketball team.
0: Well, maybe it might work out.
1: But, you know, I don't know. I think this.
0: White chocolate.
1: Yeah, people might call him that in Dallas.
0: Right.
1: Think about that, you know. I like Dallas.
2: He's going to get a shag.
1: But what would you say, Andrew?
2: He's going to get a shag.
1: What is that?
2: You guys don't know what shag is?
0: With the back, where the hair be in the back.
1: Oh, no, I don't do that. He don't need that.
2: That's Dallas original right there.
0: I thought you were talking about Spy Who Shagging. Austin Powell.
1: Yeah, I know what you're talking about. No, he don't need that. I don't know. I just think this is the best package we're going to get, just to keep an eye out on, but whatever. The Cavs might offer some stuff if they lose.
0: All right, I'll say this. Now that this offer is on the table, you can't jump at the first offer.
1: No, they're not going to jump at it. So,
0: but at least it's something to weigh the measure what they would offer. So somebody might be like, you know what, they offer this. I might go crazy and offer this, you know.
1: Yeah, but.
0: I'm trying to tell you, the sweepstakes is real.
1: Giannis could be.
0: I think at least need to be three teams to offer before you make a choice.
1: Yeah. Giannis going to be mad regardless, because any team that he gets traded to is going to be gutted. Like, he's not, all the players going to be gone, all the picks, future picks going to be, they have to win now. They have to win, like, in the next year or two.
0: Right.
1: So, whatever. But some sad news confirmed yesterday. Aaron Rodgers, former Packers quarterback, is retiring after next year.
0: And I think that's about right. I think this should be his farewell season.
1: It's my favorite player ever.
0: He's back with his old coach.
1: Yeah. That's cool, man.
0: Pittsburgh Steelers just turned into the Green Bay Packers.
1: They got some troublesome wide receivers, so it makes sense, I guess.
0: No, what I'm saying is they finna use

0: the formula that they used to win in Green Bay.
1: You have to.
0: And that means there's not a lot of learning. It's like, you know what to do.
1: But yeah, yeah, they like, them
0: you
1: too,
0: know,
1: yeah.
0: You know who to pass it
1: you gotta,
0: to.
1: Like, you still got to teach the offense, but.
0: They going to be giving it. They on another level.
1: Yeah, yeah, they different. They're too smart for the game. You know, they've seen everything.
0: They can call in singles by winking at each other.
1: Exactly. Like, yeah, yeah.
0: So they at least got a good coach and a good quarterback to, you know, and this should be Aaron Rodgers last year.
1: Sad, man. Because after last season, I thought it was over for him. I was like, man, that's my favorite player ever. I wish he got another ring, though. I don't think he'd go get one because it's a little too hard in today's day and age, man. But Aaron Rodgers. The boat, that's what I call him. The best of all time, not the GOAT. He was. I think he's the best quarterback, most talented quarterback we've ever seen. Even if Patrick Mahomes is doing what he's doing, I don't think he's better than Aaron Rodgers at his prime.
0: Okay, we got some information in the chat. 7435 says, Strickland is a Milwaukee rapper who made a rap group with Master Ace, Born to Roll, called EMC, they're famous in Germany.
1: These are Milwaukee rappers?
0: All lyrics. All lyrical bars. Yeah, from Milwaukee, strictly.
1: In Germany?
0: Yeah, he's famous in Germany.
1: Wow.
0: And he made a group with Master Ace, Born to Roll.
1: What? That's crazy.
0: I think that's who I met. Like, it was...
1: Yeah.
0: He was famous. He would go on tour outside the United States.
1: You ever had him on a show?
0: No, this was a long time ago. This was back when I first came home, like 2011. I would.
1: I was going to say, yeah.
0: Because everybody need to know all routes. I think we only look at one route, like the Drake, Kendrick, Lamar route. But we don't look at marketing. We don't look at advertising campaigns, commercials, music trailers. We don't look at none of that. TV shows.
1: Yeah.
0: That's money. All that is money.
1: You got to travel a little bit. You got to go... You know, switch sceneries, go do something different, and then get noticed by doing that. And then once you get that notice, all them views, you'll get all the praise when you come back to the United States because nobody else doing what you're doing.
0: Well, look, I'm going to tell you this. I'd rather have the income coming in than to be famous.
1: Yeah, that's true.
0: Sometimes you could be famous and don't have the income coming in.
1: That's true. That's very true.
0: I'm trying
1: true.
0: To tell you. It's a lot of people that make the most money off of rap music, don't even know how to rap.
1: Man, that's sad. That's sad.
0: All right.
1: That's sad. Moment of silence for them. Right? That's sad.
0: If I'm cutting you a check, what does my check look like?
1: Right.
0: Okay.
1: See, if you got a homie that make music, you better get him on the right path, man. Anybody listening that got a homie on music, or if you own music yourself. Real quick, one of my favorite shows of all time ended yesterday. It's called The Boys. I don't know if you ever seen it.
0: What was it on Netflix?
1: It was on Amazon Prime. It's one of those. So the show is around these superheroes, but they're not superheroes. This is like if Milwaukee has superheroes, it would be like they're trash. Like they're evil. Like they're secretly evil. Mm-hmm. They're dreading people. They don't like anybody. They're just normal human beings that suck. And there's a group that are trying to take them down. It's a cool little idea that they came up with. It just ended yesterday after 7 years.
0: Oh, wow.
1: Great show. Go check it out. I think you should check it out.
0: I might have to watch it. I'm going to take your recommendation.
1: I think it also, it makes fun of, like, politics. So I think people enjoy that because we kind of need that sometimes.
0: How many seasons was it?
1: Five. That was the fifth season.
0: So I got to go binge through
1: five
0: seasons.
1: I mean, it's only eight episodes per season, so you'll be all right.
0: Oh, okay.
1: It's like 40 episodes.
0: See, I hate binging.
1: I know.
0: Because now you got to, because if you got a full day, now the nighttime becomes where you got to kind of sneak it in.
1: Yeah, you can watch like two a night.
0: Get no sleep, cutting into my sleep time.
1: No, just watch two a night. You'll be all right.
0: Mm. We'll see.
1: Hey, last pop culture tomorrow. I'm going to bring some heat. I don't know what yet, but we go figure it out.
0: Make it powerful.
1: Oh, yeah, we got to bring some heat.
0: Make it powerful. One for the history books.
1: Buy your Usher and Chris Brown tickets.
0: Story, hey.
1: We go.
0: We going together. What?
1: Hell yeah, we can go. Chicago.
0: When you find a good deal, let me know.
1: All right, I got you. Okay. I'm going to let you know.
0: When you see the good deal, let me know.
1: Yeah, we go slide together.
0: Okay.
1: All right,
0: look, when we come back, Truth Nation, we'll have more conversations. Stay locked in right here on Tory Lowe.
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0: So I was shocked that they let an advocate get on the air, you know, because I was like, man, do y'all really want to know what's really going on out here in these streets? 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

0: 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I could do a whole show on my voice message. Just people calling, talking about what's happening. 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That I'm gonna start a podcast after show. I'm gonna let y'all hear the raw material because we can't even play it on the air. That's how real it is out here. That's why I ain't got time for all y'all dunk, all that extra stuff that y'all be trying to do. I'm just happy that we're able to have these great, powerful conversations. But I'm going to always remind y'all that we got to still get out here and get to work.
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0: people don't realize that glaucoma is one of the leading causes of blindness.
1: Because there are often no early symptoms, nearly half of those with glaucoma may not even know they have it until vision loss has occurred.
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0: Truth, Tory Lowe. Tory Lowe Show live from American Family Insurance Studio at The Avenue. The movement continues. The marathon continues right here on 101.7 The Truth. Hey, look, Truth Nation, we got guests in the studio. Now, I had to have this group come in. First T from Southeastern Wisconsin is in studio. We have Tom Gerke and Wyatt O'Lachlan in studio. And First T is a golf organization that works with young children, teach them how to golf, and mentorship ideas as well. Thank y'all for joining me.
1: Absolutely.
0: Thank y'all for joining me, because
2: it's good to be here.
0: I was telling somebody that it was not a lot of golfing opportunities for young black children. And when I heard that this was something that was available for all children, first of all, but the opportunity to have people from the North Side, young boys and girls, I guess, to come through, that I had to have y'all on the show, because this is amazing. Help me out. Let's talk about it. What's going on, Tom?
1: So we're a youth development organization where it's golf and life skills. So it's parents like to know that it's a good outdoor activity. There's no cell phones. There's no anything like that. We're going to teach them how to play golf, but we're also teaching them. I tell people it's like half golf, half life skills. So you're going to learn how to behave, learn how to respect each other, respect your coaches, persevere through tough times, both at school, at home, and with golf. So we try to integrate those values of golf into how it's going to be with you when you're in trouble, or you're mad at home, or you're mad at school.
0: Mm-hmm.
1: You deal with it. You just have to process it inside, take a deep breath, and deal with it. Just like when you hit a bad golf shot, you're just going to take a deep breath, relax, and then move on.
0: Kind of like I do when I try to drive the ball and it don't make it past.
1: I told you.
0: The women's tee.
1: We'll set you up. We'll take
0: what do they call it when you hit the ball and you don't make it past the women's tee? Ain't it a name for that?
1: I don't know.
0: We might can't say it on the radio. I don't know.
1: That's probably right.
0: But other than that, once I get out there on the green, I'm not that bad.
1: That's the thing, is a lot of guys, especially professional athletes, they struggle off the tee, but then when they get close to the green, it's okay. But I think there's just that mental image that I have to hit the ball off the tee so far and
0: right.
1: so strong.
0: Like, because we've been watching the PGA.
1: Yeah, you see those guys swing so hard.
0: When your first experience at golf is as an adult, all of them years of watching Tiger Woods, watching the PGA tournament, you think you got to get up there and crack it at least 200 and some yards.
1: Right. And the funny thing is that the easier you swing, the ball's going to go farther, because when there's less tension in your arms and shoulders, the club snaps through the bottom and goes farther. And that's the same thing we see with the kids. We go to the range. Can we hit driver? Can we hit driver? Coach Tom, can we hit driver? I'm like, well, we're going to start with wedges, and then we're going to go to driver. We're going to talk about the logic of the golf swing and go through it. But in our classes, it's kids of different ages. We have different age groups, but we'll have kids from the city. We'll have kids from Menominee Falls. We'll have kids from Heartland.
0: Mm-hmm.
1: And they don't know each other's backgrounds, and they don't care, and we don't care. It's just everybody's in there together having fun, learning from each other, and learning how to be respectful to each other.
0: Well, I'll say this. Is it ever too late to correct your golf swing? Like when you get them when they're young, you could develop the golf swing. But what if I came out there and tried to swing? I ever get a good swing developed at this, at an older age?
1: We would have to come up to an agreement to say,

0: Don't watch YouTube golf videos. Don't watch too much Golf Channel stuff and just stick with the game plan.
1: As long as you have some patience.
2: Okay. I mean, because, you know, I'm just now getting opportunities to have golf experiences.
0: It's just you hit a good shot, you want more, and then you want more, right, and then you want more. Just stay with what you got. You know,
2: because 620, do golfing, and then, so I get invited to the tournament.
0: Sure.
2: And so I suck at first. But when it come down to the putting, I do a lot better. Yeah.
0: I'll give you two or three lessons before the outing. You're going to be good to go.
2: That's Paul. Hey, look, we got Wyatt in the studio. Look, Wyatt, your operations, what's going on?
1: I mean, I think one of the big things for us is we've got First Tee Week coming up next week.
2: Okay.
1: So we're celebrating our coaches. So it's Dear Coach Week. And we've really, a big thing that for First Tee, what we try to do is create opportunities for young people in the city. And Southeast Wisconsin, across our 10-county area. So that looks like, it looks different depending on what we're talking about. So we work in schools, we work with community partners, and then we do on-course programs that Tom leads as well. So it's about meeting young people where they are, providing mentorship, and just making sure that kids not only have the opportunity to play golf, but they have the opportunity to then learn from it and grow as a person. I mean, a lot of the things that we talk about is growing through challenge. Like you're talking about, golf is not an easy sport. Mm-hmm. You're going to hit some bad shots. It's not always going to be, you know, a perfect shot right down the fairway. But what you can do then is learn about that and then take that to home and school. And so a big part of what we're talking about this week is just celebrating our coaches and the work that they do.
2: That's what's up.
1: You know, every day for our young people.
2: Now, when we talk about just access to golf, like I always say, like, it's not a lot of access from kids, like young, you know, black children, I would say, to the sport of golf. And so to have First Tee be one of those resources and organizations that says, hey, why not? Why shouldn't they not have access to this sport? And we're willing to help and be a part of allowing them to have that access. That's powerful.
0: Exactly. And one of the benefits of our partnership, which is a very positive partnership with Milwaukee County Parks, is our agreement is that kids can play free at Noyes Park Golf Course, which is a nice, it's a 9-hole par 3 course, but kids can play free. And any of our programs, they're very, very affordable. But if you're struggling, you just need to check the financial aid box and you're in. So we will never turn anybody away for financial reasons.
2: That is amazing.
1: Yeah.
2: That is amazing. And I'll say this, you know, when I saw that it was an organization in the community, I needed the community to know about this because this summer is coming up.
0: Right.
2: And kids need things to do.
0: Our summer programming starts the week of June 22nd. So it's the week after MPS is done. And then it's a 9-week summer program. On our website, you'll see, for example, if it was a class from 9 a.m. to 10 a.m. every Monday, you'll do 9 Mondays in a row. So you just pick a day and a time that works for you. We also lead programming at Lake Park on Thursdays and Fridays. And our partner courses are Brown Deer, Dretzka, Curry through the Tulsa Rec Department. So those are partners. And we're at Rolling Meadows in Fond du Lac also, and down at Washington Park Muni in Kenosha. So we have those are partners, not the ones that we directly lead. But my role is to kind of oversee, make sure everybody's got the First Tee message going and it's being delivered in the way we want it to.
2: And what age group of youth are you looking for?
0: We have 4 to 6, 7 to 9, 10 to 13, and then 14 and older. So those are the age groups.
2: And so this runs how many weeks?
0: 9 weeks over the summer.
2: So 9 weeks over the summer.
0: Yep.
2: And do they participate in like a tournament to see the skill set or?
0: No, every.
2: It's just training.
0: As we go on, we do games and competitions during the classes once. So the class would be like halftime on the putting green, halftime on the range, and then we'll do some kind of competitive activity. Usually split the group into two, and then we'll do teams like orange golf balls versus yellow golf balls, whoever gets more on the green, stuff like that. So as they get older, it's more time on the golf course. The younger kid is more just range and putting and stuff like that. But as they get older, it turns into more of a mentorship. Like the 14 and older, it's more your golf swing on the golf course, thinking about your life, what are you going to do in the future? Start to think about what you're going to do after school.
2: That's powerful.
0: Yeah.
2: Hey, look, they say a lot of deals is made on the golf course.
0: Absolutely.
2: You're already setting them up for that.
0: Exactly.
2: I mean, is that true? Like, they say a lot of people make deals

0: by going golfing and, you know, they'll talk about life and things like that, which you just described.
1: And that's one of the things with, especially with the older kids, it's what are you going to do when you hit a bad shot? Are you going to cry? Are you going to throw your club down? Are you going to stomp your feet? Because things are going to happen in life. That's the way it is. So plan on having failure, and what are you going to do? It's an opportunity to learn and improve. And I recently saw an interview with Michael Jordan, which is I'm a big fan, and he said he wouldn't have had his success if he wouldn't have had failures, and that makes you grow better as a person. And that's really what we're all about, is helping kids grow as people.
0: Well, I'll tell you this. This is an amazing program. And if parents, you out there listening, and you don't, you know, really have too much plan for your child for the summer, this is affordable. This is a great experience for the youth. And when we come back, we have a story about a mother who used the program and had success with her son in the program. I want to talk about that. I want to at least hear that story.
1: Sure.
0: When we get back. Hey, look, we got First Tee in the studio. We got Tom. We got Wyatt. When we come back, we'll have more conversation. Truth Nation, stay locked in right here on Tory Lowe.
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0: 7 The Truth, Tory Lowe, Tory Lowe Show. Hey, look, we got an amazing guest. We got First T of Southeastern Wisconsin in the studio. Look, we got Tom, we got Wyatt in the studio. There are amazing stories coming out about the program, about families being able to get their children involved and have actual change in the child as they go along the program.
1: That's one of the things we hear from surveys we send out. But just myself as a coach, you see the difference in the behavior from week one to week nine over the summer, for example, where if a child is shy or afraid to do stuff, the parents say, well, my daughter is more comfortable doing things they've never done before. They're not afraid to try new stuff. They're not afraid to meet new kids in their class. They're more comfortable doing things. And that's part of what we do in our classes is everybody's going to get along. There's not going to be any making fun of anybody. We're all in this together. I don't care what background you have. We're all in this together, and we're going to learn and grow as a team.
0: When you talk about the difficulties, I always talk about when it comes to the difficulties of getting the kids moved around with transportation, sometimes the busy schedules where the parent may be at work and they have to come. How do y'all get around and manage a lot of that when it comes to just transportation ideas?

0: or getting the kids to be able to have the experience without having any interruption?
1: Well, if we offer, I think, enough variety of days and times where it should be possible to get your child to Noyes or to Lake Park, and maybe Wyatt can talk about where we pay for transportation for a group from Neighborhood House.
2: Yeah, I mean, I think one of the big things for us is meeting kids where they are. So we also have a school program. So we provide equipment, training, and curriculum to PE teachers for them to implement a golf unit in their school time. So we've got 112 active school program partners across Southeast Wisconsin, reaching over 40,000 kids.
0: That's what's up.
2: So, and then through different partnership models. So we, a lot of what we talk about with like MPS. MPS estimates that about 90% of the equipment they have comes from us. So we have generous donors that reach out to us, drop it off at our office. We store it all, and then coaches can come by and pick it up whenever they want. And working with, you know, specifically over at Golden Myer, the head coach over there, Dave Miller, has done a tremendous job with growing the golf within MPS. And I think now the kids see this as an opportunity for them to get involved in. And some of the barriers are limited. You know, they have a golf space at Golden Myer where they can come play. They have equipment. It's like, hey, why not do this? I like Coach Dave, and I think golf might be an opportunity for me. And now you're seeing that spread across different schools. Word of mouth is spreading amongst the students, and it's pretty incredible to see the growth there. Amongst other partnerships we're doing as well, and we can maybe get into some of that as well.
0: But. Well, look, we got a parent on the lines. Paige.
2: Awesome.
0: On the lines.
1: Nice.
0: Let's get her on the lines.
3: Yes.
0: How you doing, Paige?
3: I'm good. I'm literally sitting in Rome, Italy right
0: in
3: now.
0: In Rome,
3: calling
0: Italy?
3: Yes, oh, wow. This is important. The first T has been instrumental in my family's and my son's life. So when Tom reached out, I said, absolutely, let me know how I can call in because I'd love to share our story.
0: Well, kind of give the audience a kind of a ideal of what took place with your family when it comes to getting involved with First T.
3: First T was recommended to me from a friend down in Atlanta. She had a young son with some developmental issues. My son doesn't have developmental issues. However, when he was younger, he had some anger issues. And so we got involved with the First T probably when he was 10, 9 or 10. And we were, you know, having issues at school and just, you know, the focus wasn't there. And once we started with the program, we continued for, I think, 2 years. And then we took a year break. And then he came back as a teenager. And his confidence level shot up. His problem-solving ability shot up. As well as respect for his elders and for other people. And now, this last year, he was a junior golf coach for the kiddos from North Tot House. So it was full circle that he was able. Yes, it was full circle. Thanks to Coach Tom and Wyatt. It was just great.
0: So you're saying that you watched your son change a lot of his behavior due to attending the program. That's amazing. Absolutely. As a mother, yeah, to see that.
3: Absolutely. Absolutely. And to see his growth, like I said, his confidence. He had been being bullied at school. And just so, I mean, it was remarkable. And we are so appreciative to the First T of Southeastern Wisconsin.
0: All right. Well, I won't hold you too long, but kind of... what do you want the community to know about your experience and having their young people involved in First T?
3: I think one of the things that I'm always impressed with First T is that they provide an opportunity for every kind of student, every kind of child, whether you have equipment or you don't have equipment. They have equipment that they give to the kids to use for the season. The coaches are all very, very respectful of wherever you are. They work with the students where they're at. I love to see all the girls out there playing too. That was really critical that it's both boys and girls who are involved in golf. And they have their 9 tournament, you know, about responsibility and community. And I just think it's great that they offer that to all sorts of students in our area.
0: Wow. Look, thank you, Paige, for coming in and telling your story. Many times we get programs coming in and out, and they don't have any examples or they don't bring in any people that have benefited from the story. But you definitely have told your testimony, which is a testament to what y'all doing at First T.
1: Yeah. And-

0: And like Paige said, when Robert started, we had some anger situations, and I would literally meet with Paige after every class and say, how did we do today? And we would talk to Robert about, okay, I know you're going to get mad, but this is how we're going to try and deal with it. And it's just grown from there. And when Paige called me after they took some time off from Firstie and said he was having some trouble being bullied, and she, I think she said to me that she knew Firstie was a safe place, a comfortable space. And I said, well, let's get him back in classes. And not only that, but let's get him a job as a junior coach, have his first job as a paid employee. So he helps out with Neighborhood House on Thursdays right now. But he's been an incredible transformation.
1: And these young kids grow up with the knowledge of how to play the game of golf and calculation and mental fortitude. This is amazing that he's now working for First Tee, a program that helped him mature as a young teen.
0: It's a great story. And it's problem solving. It's dealing with things. And Robert took part in our leadership series at the PGA Tour Superstore over the winter. And that gave us a little bit more insight into what he wants for his future. And I'm happy for me, since I've known him for, 8 or 9 years, to see where he is now and how he's thinking about future. And it's really nice.
1: Now, I'll say this. Give the information for those that are listening and they have a young person that could get involved in this program during the summer. And y'all got golf clubs as well. Y'all don't have to even, drop them off.
0: Yep.
1: Get signed up and just drop them off. Y'all handle the rest.
2: Yep.
1: And then come pick them back up.
0: Mm-hmm. Yeah, we've got golf clubs for them. The website's FirstTSEW for Southeast Wisconsin, firsttsew.org. All the schedules, and you can sign up online.
1: Wyatt, I'm going to give you a few words to the community before we go to break.
2: Yeah, absolutely. I mean, at the end of the day, you're hearing Robert's story. It's about perseverance. It's about showing up for the young people in our community and breaking down some of those barriers. And what I always like to say about my experience is I know what the game of golf did for me. I know what being outside and learning all these positive things from the game did. So I know what it can do for other young kids in the community. And I really believe in the work that we do. It's seeing the joy on a kid's face will never get old. And so if you're a parent, I would say sign your kid up and you'll never know where it can take them.
1: How long you been playing golf, Wade?
2: So I've been playing for a while. I'd say since middle school. I was a caddy at Triple I Country Club in eighth grade, and so was Tom.
1: Okay.
2: But that was kind of our introduction to the game, my introduction to the game, and have loved it ever since.
1: Oh, so, wow. Well, look, I appreciate First Tee for coming in, doing amazing work. I appreciate that, and I want to help out as well, try to give my energy to the young people to help volunteer to make sure that I do my part as well.
0: Sure, and on the website, if you want to volunteer coach, Wyatt is going to be the contact. There's on the top of our website, I think it says how to help out.
2: Yeah, no, reach out to me, and I think the main thing I want to let people know is it's about having fun. If you sign up for to help a volunteer with any of our programs, you're going to be out there having fun with kids. And so reach out to me. You can find all of our information on our website, like Tom said. It's a pretty simple process to get you involved, and we'd love to have you.
1: And the website and the number to call?
0: firsttsew.org.
2: Yep. firsttsew.org. I think the easiest way to reach out to us is on our website. You can find all the contact information there.
1: All right. Thank y'all for coming through.
0: Thank you.
1: I got the hat.
0: Yeah. Yes.
1: Now I need to get the golf clubs.
2: We can get you set up with every need.
1: Now I need to get my swing together.
2: Yeah, we can make that happen.
1: All right. Hey, thank y'all for coming through. Hey, look, Truth Nation, when we come back, we'll have more conversation. Stay locked in right here on Tory Lowe.
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1: 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I'm Nizir Spencer. The Brewers still haven't lost to the Cubs since October 9th of 2025. They completed the sweep last night, winning 5-0.
2: A beautiful pitch executed by D.L. Hall. He strikes out Alex Bregman, and the Brewers shut out the Cubs 5-0. And it is a Windy City sweep here this week at Wrigley Field.
1: No game today, but a huge series rematch against the Dodgers begins tomorrow here in Milwaukee at 6:40. Some bittersweet news from a beloved former Green Bay Packers quarterback. Aaron Rodgers calls it quits after this upcoming season.
3: Aaron, do you believe that your roster, do you think that way?
4: 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This is it, yeah.
1: Rodgers will go down as one of the best quarterbacks in NFL history after his retirement at the conclusion of the 2026 NFL season. I'm Nizir Spencer, and this is the True Sports Update on 101.7 The Truth.
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0: I don't think we talked about a lot about how the volunteer, to bring more volunteers in. I think we mentioned it, but I think that for those that want to volunteer, you don't always have to know how to golf to volunteer.
1: No, I do a coach training where there's basically, not to get technical with the golf swing, but there's basically 9 positions of the golf, how to hold it, how to stand, and that's going to be easy to understand, easy to learn, but it's almost equally important, if not more, to understand that we want to establish a relationship with the child, with the class, to have fun mm-hmm. with them, not just talking to them or talking at them. You're going to get to know the kid over the 9 weeks session or the spring or fall session. So you start to understand their personality. They learn the trust of another adult, and you can understand how they think, help them through some problems, understand why they're mad today, why they're having trouble. We always talk about how's school today, how's school this week, what's going on. So everything relates, but that's the main thing with the coaches, is establishing a relationship with the kids to develop their character skills.
0: And y'all listen to the Tori Lowe show too as well. Like,
1: absolutely.
0: Look, on break, he gave a Tori Lowe impression. they said they keep the Tori Lowe show on in their offices. So he gave like a Tori Lowe impression that maybe it just cracked me up. So I'm not going to make him do it live on the air.
1: Tori Lowe, wonderful.
0: Oh, wow. Now, when you talk about bullying, because I like to add that in there, because we talk about bullying with these kids. It seems like bullying has just become this thing where we haven't got a grip on yet in these schools. A lot of these kids, you said in the story where the page's son was being bullied.
1: Right.
0: How do you?

0: teach during golf? How do golf kind of equates with dealing with bullying?
1: Well, with the golf and the bullying, it's you can't control outside distractions. You can't control what someone else does. You can only control what you do. If the wind's blowing, I need to hit a different type of shot. If someone makes fun of the shirt I have on, so what? It's not going to hurt me any. You have to be so confident in yourself and not really care what somebody else's opinion is of you because it doesn't make any sense what they're saying to you. And so it's
0: you got to block out the noise.
1: Exactly. Mm-hmm.
0: Just like golfers do.
1: Right.
0: But they tell people to be quiet usually on a golf course.
1: Well, it's just once you get over the ball, that's the only thing in the whole world. Mainly when I start to get you on track. Once you get over the ball, that's the only thing happening. Don't think about the wind. Don't think about people are watching me. Don't think about anything else but the way you're going to swing.
0: Well, I got a problem because I got PTSD about being on the golf course. When I was in Iowa, and that was right when Tiger Woods was just smoking hot, everybody thought I was going to hit the ball. So everybody would stop and watch to see if I was going to knock that ball 200-something feet. And I was like, no, I was striking out. So, and it was like, oh, you know, he ain't, you know. Everybody felt like they had to, at least I did. I felt like at least I had to do something because Tiger Woods was hot at the time.
1: It's the same thing. I'm a PGA professional, which means I know the golf business and know how to teach, but people that don't know golf think, oh, you're a PGA pro. Did you play in the tour? I'm like, no, I'm not that good. I just know how to teach and run a golf business.
0: Yeah, you teach me how to be a PGA.
1: Right.
2: There's levels.
0: Level, how far are you on the level?
2: I'm not quite there, but I can play a little bit. It depends on the day.
0: We got... some comments. Motor Elephant says, I cannot swing those golf balls the way I see Tiger Woods. No wonder he is always trying to set up them extracurricular activities outside of golf.
1: Well,
0: No
1: one can swing like Tiger Woods or some of the top level players because it's kind of the way TV portrays it as it's all power golf. And if the harder you try and swing, the worse you're going to do, especially for adults. You want to hit the ball 300 yards. You're going to hit it 300 yards, but it's going to go sideways. If you think swing 50 or 60% of what you've got in the tank, you're going to hit it straight.
0: Well, I think golf also teaches kids how to stop bullying because once they learn how to swing, you don't need a club to make the swing.
1: No, they're
0: I'm just messing with you. I'm just playing.
1: Their personality and their change as we go through the classes and if we have a class of 10 or 15, if any situation comes up where there's somebody even come anywhere near bullying, we'll stop the entire class and say, we're not doing that today. That's not what First Tee's all about.
0: Mm-hmm. Well, I appreciate y'all for coming back for this. I just wanted to make sure we get the volunteer and the conversation about the bullying in. And once again, give the information for those that are listening at home, how they can get their children involved. Yep. One more time.
2: FirstTeeSEW.org. And I think what I would want to say is we're about trying to build a community at First Tee. So there's a lot of different ways to help out. The only way that you can really reach out is or figure out more about what we do is reach out to us, figure out how you can get involved. Mm-hmm. You can get out to schools. You can get out to our programs. We've host field trips at Noise. You can be a part of those. There's a lot of different ways to get involved. And it takes... many hands to make it all work.
0: And for the parents that may need help with transportation, is there something they can do or to work around to make sure that they can get involved as well?
2: It kind of depends on where we meet kids. Mm-hmm. I mean, there's some opportunities where we're going into schools and working with teachers and working with the kids at their schools. If they have transportation problems, there might be a little bit of a struggle to get them out to Noise.
1: But for example, the more coaches we have, and we've got, say, out of 10 coaches, just

0: program, First Tee of Southeast Wisconsin. Appreciate y'all for coming through. Amazing, amazing work being done. And young children, mainly in the north side of Milwaukee, will have the opportunity to not only play golf, understand the mind frame of being a golfer, but understanding how to make decisions in life as well.
1: And we've got parents that drive from Racine, that drive from Heartland, and they say, we make this long drive because we know how you coaches treat our kids with respect, but, you know, we're not going to let them get away with anything. This is the way we're going to do things at First Tee, and they see that, so that's why they keep coming back.
0: Mm. Well, once again, thank you for coming, Tom. Wyatt.
1: Thank you.
2: Thank you
0: First
2: for having
0: Tee.
2: Us.
0: Make sure y'all look this up. Make sure y'all get y'all young people involved. This is a great opportunity for the city and the young kids that live in Milwaukee.
1: And all of our coaches, anybody that works with a child is background checked, and we do safe sport training at the highest level. Mm. So the kids are safe, and that's one of the things that I boast. So you don't worry about your child is safe. We have training. We have protocols. So everything's safe.
0: And we got golf clubs.
1: We got all the clubs
0: just
1: you
0: in
1: need.
0: Case.
1: Absolutely.
2: But balls, tees, whatever you need. Yeah.
1: We can always use more junior club donations, of course.
2: Yeah. I mean, what comes in our doors goes right out. So if you got anything sitting in the garage that you want to be in the hands of a young person who needs it.
0: They could donate it.
2: Absolutely. Yep. The Golf House of Wisconsin on Theo Trecker Way in West Dallas.
1: So Robert, as an example, he got a set when he was 9, and then he got taller, so he gave us that set back, and then we gave him a different one. So any given set that we have in the system has probably gone through 3 or 4 kids, because as they get bigger, we just take it back and give them a different set. So it's the golf set will have a lifetime of 10 years.
0: Oh, wow. All right. Well, thank y'all for coming through. And when we come back, Truth Nation, we're going to have more conversations. Stay locked in right here on Tory Lowe.

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1: You don't want to be there. 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

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Tacos and Tequila Festival is Saturday, May 30th at Franklin Field, featuring live performances by Rick Ross, Genuine, Soulja Boy, Frankie J, Mims, Petey Pablo, Jaquan, and Milwaukee's very own Big Frank. 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There will be craft margaritas, Milwaukee's best taco vendors, authentic lucha libre wrestling, and exotic car showcase, and a chihuahua beauty pageant. That should be interesting. 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We get some feedback on the mixtape that dropped. Somebody in the chat, 7435 says, yo, Tory Lowe, make a show song with women's voice rapping and singing. I only hear guys. Okay, Andrew, you got to play Courthouse Chairs. That's the song with the, that's on the mixtape. So did he listen to the mixtape? Let's get a sample of that. It's our song. We can play it. We won't get struck off YouTube because it's our stuff. So let's get something up. I guess we got a request

0: You gotta get the mixtape. You 7435. You gotta get it. We represent for the ladies. But I think we got more on the second mixtape. I think that this one, these 10 songs, these 11 songs is, you know, they flow together well. And then we got the next one, volume two maybe dropping. So, but it'll probably be in a different space. You know, this is actually a classic that dropped for the last Tory Lowe show for Friday. I wanted to do multiple drops, but we got to do it in a different space.
1: We ran out of time, Tory.
0: We was just getting started. Somebody says, how many volumes you have in the vault?
1: Six.
0: I think six. Six. And they all like just amazing. But this was for the truth audience, the hardcore truth Tory.

old show fans. This one was. I made sure of that. This was for the advocacy. This was for the front lines. This was for a lot of the people that have been following me since day one. This one was specially catered for that situation, the soundtrack to the Tory Lowe show. And so you can keep that as a thank you. But like I said, we got some stuff that ain't on the mixtape. Play Us or Them, the one with the female voice on there. Now, this going on volume two. I'm gonna give y'all a sample of volume two. Just a little sample, not, you know. I can't give y'all too much now, Truth Nation. But we got records with...

0: We got the females in there representing. So, like I said, we got a lot. We got a lot of things. The production with the Tory Lowe show has been amazing. So, and everybody a part of the journey, we always take it to the next level when it comes to everything that we do. You know, I'll tell you this. You got to lead the way or you in the way. So, don't get in the way. Lead the way. But I want to get into some stories that has, before we get out of here, because I don't know, will we have time for stories on Friday?
1: We will not, I don't think.
0: You don't think we have time for stories on Friday? Because we got a lot of things going on, a lot of moving parts.
1: We got a lot of guests.
0: On the last show. We got the last show Friday is going to be ridiculous. And the after party, the after show in the Third Street Market Hall, this is going to be amazing tomorrow. So it's going to be a lot of things. So let's see if we can get... some of these stories. This will probably be the last time I get to do the stories, probably.
1: Yeah, probably.
0: The tease is real, Tory. I love it. Hey, I'll say this. I want to talk about these parking tickets. Milwaukee unpaid parking ticket towing enforcement. They coming after you for them unpaid parking tickets. I just want to throw that out there. Y'all may not get this after. Y'all may not get... to keep your head on a swivel. But if you got unpaid parking tickets, Milwaukee unpaid parking ticket towing enforcement, they might come get your ride. Your ride might come up missing. If you watch this rebroadcast live, we got video on this. Let's listen.
2: Good morning, everyone. At the time the ordinance took effect, the city had more than $17 million in unpaid citations. That dollar amount was connected to nearly 39,000 vehicles. And now city council members will hear a progress report on how the city law has held violators accountable. Starting back on November 1st last year, habitual parking violators were told they must do the following: either pay their fines, set a court date, or start a payment plan. If drivers fail to act, their vehicle could be towed or impounded. The towing enforcement started on January 1st of this year to give violators a two-month warning period. A habitual parking violator is someone with five or more unpaid parking tickets. The ordinance also states vehicles can also be towed if they're parked legally. Here's what Alderman Scott Spiker had to say at the beginning of the year when enforcement started.
3: People will realize it's a lot cheaper to get on a payment plan than to have your vehicle towed here, pay $150 for the pleasure of us towing it, and then $25 a day for each day we keep it.
0: Oh, wow.
2: The meeting is scheduled to start at 9 a.m. And also on the agenda, city safety plans.
0: They hate y'all. I guess it's my last couple shows. They making laws against, they hate y'all. They said even if your car is parked legally, if you got tickets, they can tow it. Even if it's parked legally, if you got unpaid tickets, they're going to snatch it. And then he was kind of like, hey, you're going to find out the hard way, because once we take the car, you got to pay for that $150 and $25 for storage every day your car is there. They hate y'all. I'm trying to tell you, that sounds like, okay, y'all gonna be held accountable for what you owe us, but why they not being held accountable for what they owe the taxpayers? Okay, y'all like this stuff. This is what y'all want. Y'all be voting for this kind of stuff. Y'all ain't got nobody in there fighting on your behalf, because you know it's gonna mainly come

0: from people who ain't got it like that and they got a couple tickets and they ain't got it like that. You know, they going to be the ones that's going to suffer the most. They already got the pothole show. So let me get this straight. It's my last couple shows of there. So I get to, I'm going to say this now. I think today and tomorrow I might just come unhinged with what I really need to say and not even hold back. But, okay, you got the potholes that's messing up the cars. So they don't want to be held accountable for what the potholes did to your car. But they want you to be held accountable for what your car doing to the city. That's wild to me. And they ain't going to have no mercy on you. They don't like y'all. Somebody say, it's simple, pay your bills. Okay, well, why don't they pay the bill from the pothole damage? It's simple, too. Marvin in the chat. Marvin says, it's simple. Tori, it's simple, pay your bills. Okay, but like I said, we already being taxed to the max. You can easily get a, let's say you run somewhere, you can come out 10 minutes, have a parking ticket for $40. That's all I'm saying. Like, it don't take much to get a parking bill, a parking ticket. Somebody said we need to stop cuddling folks. This is the mentality that they have for black people. Because I see other communities and they get, they just made a mistake, you know. Let's give them a second chance. No. In the black community, I'm going to have to cut you down. I'm going to cut you off on your first mistake. Like, you'll get the empathy. And then he's smiling, too. This Scott Spiker, Milwaukee Alderman. Play that last, play what he said. I'm going to run this back. Just play that last part when he said the storage fees and stuff like that. If you're watching this rebroadcast live, look at his face. Like, he's like, yeah, we finna get you. They come get you, but you can't get
1: people
0: them.
1: People will realize it's a lot cheaper to get on a payment plan than to have your vehicle towed here, pay $150 for the pleasure of us towing it, and then $25 a day for each day we keep it.
0: Yeah, he's letting you know. He letting you know. He gonna get you. Tori, I'm black too. I don't care if you blame some black people that hate black people. I see it all the time. I ain't saying you hate black people, but I'm just saying that statement has, y'all just out here willy-nilly just, you need to strike down anybody that's having problems. So if that's the case, everything we talk about, housing, potholes, education, everything got the same format when it comes to black people. Strike them down. You need to do the right thing. You need to do this and that. But when it comes to them, you don't get that kind of energy. You don't get that kind of energy. When you come to the housing, with all of the elders on TV crying like they ain't got like they misused the housing funds, where was the hell holding these people accountable? They still doing press conferences. I'm not saying don't hold nobody accountable. And I'm just saying it should be working both ways. That's all I'm saying. I'm saying if you're going to come after the citizens for what's going on with their cars, then you should be held accountable for tearing up, leaving these potholes in the street, tearing up folks' cars, and they should be able to get some relief too. That's all I'm saying. I ain't saying don't let nothing, if you're going to put it out there, put it out there, but don't try to duck when somebody say, okay, yo, potholes in the street tore my car up, and we finna take you. We don't know if the pothole really did that. That's all I'm saying. They hate y'all. I mean, look, when we come back, we're going to have more conversation, Truth Nation. Stay locked in right here on Tory Lowe.
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3: 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They gonna let you know that they saw you, and then they gonna tell you, come here. Mm-hmm. Now you know I'm gonna tell your daddy.
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0: Truth, Tory Lowe. Tory Lowe Show live from American Family Insurance Studio at the Avenue. The movement continues. The marathon continues right here on 101.7 The Truth. Thank you for joining me for the third hour of the Tory Lowe Show. We got one more day left, Andrew. We got the mixtape out. We got the mixtape out. And the mixtape is doing good right now.
1: Doing hot, Tory.
0: Hey, look, salute to all of Truth Nation for checking out the mixtape as we posted it on YouTube. Those that sent in their email address. Andrew, look for Andrew Zimmel. He sent it through the email. Andrew been working overtime these last couple days. But he say, what you say? We got to go out with a bang, I guess.
1: Got to go with a Mike Breen bang.
0: With a bang, bang.
1: Bang, bang.
0: Like, oh, I thought you was talking about boomerang. Bang, bang, bang.
1: Double bang.
0: I'll just play it. Hey, but check this out. We got to go to Orlando. This is a story with a pastor. A pastor busted in undercover child sex sting. They got the pastor, y'all. The pastor was trying to, you know what? We got audio, we got video. They saying that the pastor was caught up in the undercover child sex sting. An Orlando pastor. If you were listening, we got video.

0: on this, tap in.
1: Yeah, Alan Chambers allegedly spent around 3 months chatting with who he thought was a 14-year-old boy, allegedly sending the boy an inappropriate picture and even trying to convince him multiple times to meet up with him for sex. Now, apparently, that 14-year-old was actually an undercover detective. The court documents do a great job of outlining and explaining these graphic details relating to their conversations, where Chambers allegedly told the boy that he loved him, even asking the boy to take an Uber so they could meet up at his office in Winter Park because he wanted to be with the boy and make love in his house. Chambers' address matches an address associated with a former company known as Exodus International. Their mission was to help gay Christians become straight. Chambers was the president of that organization. Back in 2011, Fox 35 spoke with him when Exodus International created an app. And at the time, Chambers claimed the app was not a magic cure, but rather a tool for people conflicted between faith and sexuality.
2: We often hear that we're the organization that converts homosexuals into heterosexuals, or that this is the gay cure app. You know, that's just ridiculous. Not only can we not cure someone of homosexuality, we don't know that that's even possible.
1: Now, Chambers later went on the Oprah Winfrey Network, where he apologized to the people hurt by Exodus International and their, quote, reparative therapy. Now, Chambers is behind bar here at the Orange County Jail, facing multiple charges, including solicitation of a minor. And in those conversations, he allegedly admitted that he could get in trouble for what he was saying and the actions taken with that, at the time, what he had thought was a 14-year-old boy and what he called their, quote, forbidden love.
0: What? All right, so this is why I started the Tory Lanez show. For stuff like, so we can keep these, because when this, hopefully somebody else will continue to talk about these people in these positions that's trying to reach out to these kids and continue the conversation about grooming and things like that. Stuff that's directly affecting the people out here as we continue to move into the future. And this is why I like having the conversations on the Tory Lanez show, because we did not let that spirit rest. We attacked that spirit, that nasty, dreadful child sex, trying to mess with, you know, kids and stuff like that. Like, that's, I'm trying to tell you, like, I don't know if that'll ever happen again with this much, because we talk about it all the time. I'm out, and when I leave the air, I have to deal with it all the time, too. So I brought that as a part of my advocacy to the airwaves. I was surprised they let an advocate go this long on the radio, because I'm not a, I get to deal with the people firsthand and talk about things that's going on in the community that I deal with firsthand. And we get to cover a lot of ground, but like I said, hopefully that continues, Andrew. We don't, I mean, it'll continue on my end, you know, but hopefully, you know, as the station moves forward, doesn't go back into the dark.
3: Well, like you say every show, Tory, the marathon continues.
0: Right. The marathon does continue. But like I said, that for me to talk about as much missing, human trafficking, scams and things like that, I do that all the time. That comes because I get the calls. I get those calls. But most people are not in knee deep in the community as broadcasters. So I'm hoping that they can find a way to bring that and to continue those conversations in the long run, and that's my wish. That's my wish for what's going on with the people, and take the side of the people, you know, in the conversations too as well, because we out here suffering, and everybody want to hold the people accountable, but then they don't want the people to hold them accountable, and I don't like that. I do not like that at all. Also, we got a situation in Ohio. There's a situation going on in Ohio where a former crime lab analyst is accused of altering test results. And we already knew that they was fidgeting around. In certain spaces, in certain times, in certain cases, we already knew that something was going on in the crime lab where, or even when they do the, when they start looking at the body and trying to give the results of the, what happened with the body, that's why Colin Kaepernick did a second autopsy report.

0: Because we already know that if it's a high-profile situation, they might put some splow on the evidence. Sprinkle, you know, try to, you know, cover it up. But now we got somebody in Ohio, a former lab analyst, accused of altering test results. If you're watching this as we broadcast live, we got video. Let's listen.
1: This scene played out at multiple VIP smoke shops across the region last year. Stores were raided. The owners accused of selling products with illegal levels of THC, an allegation they deny. Now, a week before trial, a new twist.
2: That's all you have in criminal cases sometimes, is somebody's credibility.
1: Attorney Jay Clark isn't representing the VIP owners, but is familiar with the case. He's now questioning the credibility of a former drug analyst at the Miami Valley Crime Lab, who, according to lab reports, tested some of the VIP products.
2: This woman got caught falsifying her results.
1: WLWT is not naming her because she has not been charged with a crime. Clark says the analyst handled preliminary drug testing.
2: She sent it on to the confirmatory testing with the, I think it was a gas chromatograph. The gas chromatograph result was different than what she recorded as the presumptive test. So she changed her results to match the presumptive test of the gas chromatograph.
1: An internal report obtained by WLWT Investigates says confirmatory testing still supported the final conclusions. But defense attorneys say the analyst's actions now raise questions about her credibility and about other cases she's worked on.
2: It is bigger than the VIP case. Every case that she did any drug analysis on would have to go back and be looked at.
1: The crime lab's internal report states the analyst resigned before the investigation was initiated, and the lab was unable to determine the reason for the alteration. The crime lab's director tells me the lab is committed to delivering the highest standards of scientific excellence in every analysis we perform.
0: Here we go.
1: And we provide accurate, unbiased, reliable.
0: Here we go. Now, it was a couple cases in the city of Milwaukee where, you know, when the medical examiner would look at the body and they would see if it was a homicide or, you know, give a kind of like a ruling on what they thought, was it a homicide? Was it not a homicide? Or, you know, and I'm going to tell you right now, it was a couple cases like Derek Williams and another young man that I had to raise an eyebrow. You know, I had to raise an eyebrow. And it was also the medical examiner in Joel Acevedo's case where he went missing, like a Where's Waldo, too. Like, I guess he got fired before he could testify, and they had to try to find him, tried to track him down. But it was something that always bothered me about these people that's analyzing the body, especially when it's involving police. In Derek Williams' situation, they came up with the fact that he had a trace of sickle cell in his body, and he died from a sickle cell crisis. Like they will find some kind of way to paste something together, and I never understood it. So you're telling me you could play, you know, if you play 21 on the basketball court, have you ever played a hustle? Have you ever played Hustle 21? Andrew,
3: have
0: you?
3: Yes, I have.
0: Okay, you know how hard it is to play hustle? And you got sickle cell. How come you don't get the sickle cell crisis from a game of hustle? You know,
3: that's a good point.
0: Yeah, I'm talking about people elbowing you. You got to get the rebound over 11 people. Like, I'm just trying to tell you, like, we do all this extreme sports running and everything, and all of a sudden you get involved with the police and die from a sickle cell crisis. I never understood that. I never understood it. But it was a diagnosis in two cases. And I was like, like, we needed that Colin Kaepernick second opinion. So like I said, we always know it's a problem when it comes to getting inside the system and trying to get justice. But do we know this analyst is fudging with the information, or somebody back there in the evidence room? You see it on TV all the time, messing with stuff. And now they didn't caught somebody red-handed in Ohio. Thank goodness that a lot of this is coming to the forefront. But we always knew they caught it.

0: conspiracy theory, Andrew.
1: They played the music.
0: They did have the music playing. Even with this article to make you feel like...
1: Spooky, spooky.
0: Yeah. Like, something's to throw up. You off. Because when you play this, then it just... It stops it from being true. When you turn something into the rabbit hole, it kind of stops it from being true.
1: Yeah, it makes people think that you're wearing, like, a tinfoil hat.
0: Yeah, that's what I'm saying. But now they saying that the conspiracy theories over the last couple of years is up. They up on the points. But look, when we come back, we got Eddie on the lines. We're going to talk to Eddie. We got some chat. We got some talk to text. We're going to try to get to it all when we get back, Truth Nation. Stay locked in right here on Tory Lowe.
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1: We can do anything when it comes to being organized, when it comes to making sure that we're active, when it comes to making sure that we're holding people accountable and making sure that we get something out of the deal. Y'all don't know how to make deals. Y'all mad at Donald J. Trump because he's trying to make deals or trying to say that he's the master of the art of the deal. 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

0: got this. That's that volume too. Hey, we'll get volume two out here in about a week or two. We'll get it out here. But I want to get Eddie. Eddie's on the lines. When we went to break, Eddie was on the lines. Let's get Eddie. How you doing, Eddie?
1: I know.
2: Good day, Troilo. How you doing?
0: Hey, I'm feeling powerful.
2: Good. I just left our new office where we're going to do the podcast. My desk came in. Your desk came in. Oh, the wow. Lamps.
0: We're not going to get notified about this. Because you ain't came on the show.
2: The refrigerator.
0: You were supposed to come in last Friday.
2: I got a lazy boy. I ordered a leather lazy boy. You're paying for that, by the way.
0: Oh, wow.
2: That's part of our deal. And some Diet Coke. So everything's good. Things are moving forward, Tori, and I just can't wait for our new endeavor. By the way, is Andrew coming with us or what?
0: Hey, look, we need somebody to click the button.
2: I think you're right. I think he's a positive, proactive addition to the show. I mean, the boy's from Texas. Not just Texas. He's not from Dallas. He's from South Texas.
0: And you need somebody to help you paint the studio.
2: You know what? I think you need a job, too. Maybe it's time you learn how to paint, get up on the ladder.
0: Hey, no, I mean.
2: Torian, get a paycheck. Hold on.
0: I told you to clean the peroxide out your ear. I'm good, you know. But you got to switch the peroxide around and get that extra buildup out your ear.
2: I was at the ear doctor a half hour ago, and he said, you have the cleanest ears I've ever seen.
0: Of course.
2: In the history of the world.
0: Let you tell it. You got the best
2: That's
0: hair.
2: That's what he told me.
0: You got the best earwax in
2: That's
0: town.
2: Right.
0: I mean, everything is, you're just perfect, I guess, in your world, I guess.
2: I have the ass of a black man, and yet I'm a white guy. I don't have
0: the
2: to be
0: what
2: black.
0: Of a black
2: man? Just winning. Ass of a black man.
0: Oh, wow.
2: I'm winning, Tori. I'm winning.
0: Oh, here we
2: right?
0: go.
2: You know how rare that is? I'm like a unicorn, Tori, a unicorn.
0: Wow.
2: So I'm going to say something about this malfeasance, and it really upsets my buddies and I talk about this on the phone, how people falsely accuse somebody. It could be a woman who falsely accuses a guy of rape, and then they find out 3 weeks or 3 months or 3 years later that she was lying. She'll even admit to it, but, you know, after it ruins the guy's life and he spends 3 years, right, where he's probably assaulted and attacked and his life and reputation ruined, nothing happens to the girl. Well, it seems to me that most cops are good guys. And I think they don't mess with people that they don't think are really bad guys. But they're so bound up on these dudes and so focused, they're willing to step over the line sometimes. I'm not saying all cops all the time. Of course I'm not. But there are going to be circumstances in every police department where maybe a cop drops a bag of pot in the back seat or a bag of coke or somebody gets set up for a false sexual assault. And I think the most outrageous one I ever saw was a young girl got raped. She went to the hospital, did a rape kit. They suspected this guy. This guy said, I'd be happy to give up my DNA to you. The cop said it matched. The coroner and the cop said it matched. And the girl said, this guy is not the guy who did it.
0: Mm.
2: But they convicted him based on the DNA, even though the girl's like, this is not the guy.
0: How
2: and
0: can
2: then
0: that
2: later
0: happen?
2: Found out that it was all... what do you mean?
0: How can she say it wasn't the guy?
2: Because,
0: and they say, oh, the DNA matches. That's just weird.
2: I don't know. I don't know if it was a plea bargain saying, hey, you know what? It's not about the witness testimony because... Look how many women that call the police, they're victims of domestic violence, and then they go, okay, now that my boyfriend's charged, we made up, and I don't want to testify against them.
0: The state will take the case.
2: Like, too bad.
0: The state will take the case.
2: We have the evidence, and that's it. So here's the thing. Here's the issue. Nobody ever gets in trouble. A girl falsely accuses a guy. She doesn't have to do that 3 years in jail because the guy did. Look what happened to the Evanston Five 30, 40 years ago.

0: These cops set up these young five men. I don't want to say what color they were, Tori. Then they found out that after these guys spent 25 years in prison or some ungodly amount, that the cops set them up, right? And they found out through testimony. I think somebody was dying of cancer, and they came clean. Well, their lives were ruined. If you're in a prison when you're 20, and you don't get out till you're 45 or 50, the best years of your life are gone. I mean, you can buy that crap they sell us on Lifetime and Oxygen and We. Like, these are the best years ever. I'll take my 20s to my 40s any day, okay? But nothing ever happens. There's never a repercussion for these setups. You know, even though they're ruining people's lives.
1: This just happened recently
0: with
1: Stefan Diggs, when he had to go to court. He was being accused of sexual assault, and he beat the case. But, you know, like I said, with these crime lab analysts, these are people that's supposed to be fair. Like, when it happens with regular people, honest. I think that, you know, when regular people do it, we expect it's your side, it's their side, and it's the truth. But when you're working inside the system and you do it, it's just it breaks all trust, because now you're getting paid to be fair. You're getting a check to do the right thing.
0: I hate to say it, Tori, but it seems like everything's upside down, and this is what I mean. As a Catholic, all right, and you know I'm at odds with the Archdiocese every once in a while. You think if you can trust anybody, you can trust a Catholic priest to take your five sons camping up in Fond du Lac County. You would assume he's probably safer with a priest than he is with his own father, because he's a man of God. What about school teachers? What about coaches? What about the Boy Scouts? What about counselors? It seems to me that everything is upside down, and the people you're supposed to be able to trust, you can't trust. You cannot trust, because you don't know what's going to happen. And I'm going to throw a number at you, and then I'm going to get off the air, okay? I think I might be wrong. Give me a little leeway, like 7% on this. I think there's 108 churches in the Milwaukee Archdiocese. I think 108, could be 118. 90% of those churches have been investigated for sexual malfeasance.
1: Oh, wow.
0: Not 9%, 90.
1: That sounds like a child sex.
0: So these are, well, you tell me.
1: Hey.
0: All right? These are one-offs. This isn't a priest every 11 years touching a boy. Man, this is the business, okay, of, and I hate to say it, I'm a Catholic, I'm an atheist, I'm a Catholic, I don't know what I am, but am I supposed to be a part of an organization that tolerates this kind of abuse towards young boys, and I'm supposed to act like it doesn't happen? I'm ashamed at other Catholics that turn their heads look the other way, like it's not happening, because they don't want to deal with how uncomfortable the reality of this is, right? So then another 7 boys this month, another 4 boys the next month, another 14 over 3 months. You know, what are we doing as men? We need to stop this stuff. We need to stand up and stop it and stop, you know, the big screen TVs and the large SUVs and the golfing on Saturdays and Sundays. We need to start ponying up and rebuilding our community, Tori.
1: Hey.
0: So on that note, I'm going to go. I've enjoyed being on the show for the last 5 or 6 years. I really feel close to you, Tori.
1: I'm
0: closer to you than my own brother sometimes, Tori.
1: Oh, really?
0: And I'm a Caucasian.
1: That's
0: what's up. And Andrew, too. He's Caucasian, too. Yeah. All right. Hopefully, I'll talk to you tomorrow. Have a good day.
1: All right. Look, when we come back, Truth Nation, we'll have more conversations. Stay locked in right here on Tori Lowe.
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5: This is the Bloomberg Black Business Beat. 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Last week, he announced he'd be buying a majority stake and becoming chairman and CEO.
6: Yeah, this was definitely a bit of a surprise for us. 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Did not expect Byron Allen to be the savior.
5: Chris Palmieri covers the entertainment industry for Bloomberg News.
6: It's an unusual move for him because although he's worn many hats, he started off as a stand-up comedian, but he owns local TV stations, the Weather Channel. 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
5: Allen is hoping to use his TV experience to turn BuzzFeed into what he's calling a free TV super app, likely competing with the likes of Fox's Tubi and Paramount Skydance's Pluto TV. I'm Bloomberg's Justin Milliner on the Black Business Beat.
7: 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I'm Nizir Spencer. The Brewers still haven't lost to the Cubs since October 9th of 2025. They completed the sweep last night, winning 5-0.
8: A beautiful pitch executed by D.L. Hall. He strikes out Alex Bregman, and the Brewers shut out the Cubs 5-0, and it is a Windy City sweep here this week at Wrigley Field.
7: No game today, but a huge series rematch against the Dodgers begins tomorrow here in Milwaukee at 6:40. Some bittersweet news from a beloved former Green Bay Packers quarterback. Aaron Rodgers calls it quits after this upcoming season.
9: Aaron, do you believe that your roster would be that way?
10: Yes. This is it, yeah.
7: Rodgers will go down as one of the best quarterbacks in NFL history after his retirement at the conclusion of the 2026 NFL season. I'm Nizir Spencer, and this is the True Sports Update on 101.7 The Truth.

0: 101, 7 The Truth, Tory Lowe Show. The Tory Lowe Show mixtape is out. It's out. Hey, salute to everybody that's checking it out. We got the YouTube up, the Tory Lowe Show mixtape on YouTube if you want to check it out. Also, if you just want the MP3s, you got to send in your email. We got another person sending in their email, 7235. We got your email address. 7235 says, I need that advocate music. Hey, that's what it is. It's to energize. If you want to get out here on the front lines, it's for that. This ain't about moving no packs or nothing. You know what I mean? Spinning the block with the pistol. It ain't got nothing to do with that. It's about spinning the block and trying to help. That's doubling back for your people, reaching to get your people up. That's what it is. It ain't, if you're looking forward to be with some pool shiesty with the mask on, it ain't none of that. You know, we don't do that. We front line. So salute to everybody that is checking out the mixtape. Where are we at with the count, with the viewers? How many views we got on the mixtape right now? We also got somebody in the chat, and not in the chat, but in the talk, the text says they're referring to the city and the potholes. We got a couple comments on the potholes in the chat. Let me see. Let me get back. Somebody just sent another text. They said that I paid over $1,000 for new tires with no reimbursement. That's crazy. Like, from hitting a pothole. So the city gonna get you for your tickets, your unpaid parking tickets. They want you to be accountable. They gonna tow your vehicle, no matter, even if it's parked legally. Now, even if it's parked legally, usually they have to catch you in the process of getting getting a couple tickets. But now if they just drive past and catch you out there slipping and you could be in the right parking spot, they gonna get the tow truck and snatch you. Hopefully it don't end up in the scrapyard. But they want you to be held accountable. But when you hit that pothole, they don't know what happened. Then you got to prove to me that the pothole caused your engine light to come on. That's wild to me. Hey, but we got John on the lines. We got a call on the lines. How you doing, John?
1: Good, Tory Lowe. How you doing, sir?
0: Blessings, brother John.
1: Man, my days are not going to be the same when you're going to go off the air.
0: Oh.
1: I look forward to coming to work and listening to you on the radio every day.
0: Oh, thank you, brother John.
1: So I want to tell you, I'll keep praying for you and your endeavors wherever you go. And I want to talk on that pastor in Florida.
0: Mm-hmm.
1: We say with the way all the messages throughout this whole country and world that people need to turn their life over to God, go back to church. And then you get pastors that go and do this. And people are like, why would I go to church for that?
0: Mm. Hey, we got to address it because you can't ignore it because it's happening. But if we address it, then we can hold people accountable.

0: for their actions.
1: Yeah, if we don't address it, it's just going to get worse.
0: Right.
1: But, and then we got to let people know, not all churches and not all pastors are like that.
0: Right. Right. I got, you know, Minister Kevin, Pastor Milton. I got, you know, not, it's never all. But like I said, you got to keep your head on the swivel because you never know till you find out.
1: Yep.
0: You, hey.
1: And I find out the small churches are better than the big ones.
0: Easier to make sure that you can keep an eye on everybody.
1: Yep. I went to, got saved in a small church.
0: Oh, wow.
1: Went to a big mega church. And I'm back with family now, a small church. It was my old pastor. His son has a church. And I go to his church. And we're all family there.
0: That's powerful. Like I said, you know, we got to go where our souls feel safe to get the help that we need. And like I said, you know, to each his own. Like I said, it's never everybody. And I think that when, even when we talk about police abuse, then they say, well, there's some good cops out there. That's, don't deflect from the abuse. You know, they, it's not every pastor, but it's going on in the church. That's good. That's horrible. That is even going on, period. If one child was hurt this way, it's terrible. But we all know it's hundreds of thousands of incidents going on. And if we don't address it, then we just ignoring it. And then another child may fall victim because it's in the culture. So to get it out of the culture, we got to stand 10 toes on this is not going to be accepted. And like I said, I'm not.

0: We gotta deal with it harshly because we cannot have these kids in these spaces where they're being abused or nobody. You know, women, children, men, nobody. We gotta stand on that. So I appreciate you for tapping in, John, and thank you for, you know, supporting the show. And we appreciate that. We definitely appreciate that. I also want to talk about this, what's happening in Racine. They're saying that Racine residents welcome the city efforts to replace all lead service lines in the next 5 years. And we've been talking about removing those lead service lines right here in the city of Milwaukee. But Racine is taking action over in Racine. If you watch this, we broadcast live. We got some video on this. Let's listen.
1: That's the sound of a new effort from the city of Racine to replace all lead service lines in the next 5 years.
2: And if they do that, that would be a wonderful thing to do.
1: It's called the Equiflow Lead-Free Program. It aims to help the city of Racine meet the state's goal of having all lead service lines removed by 2037.
3: I think that the city is trying to do something for the community that's helpful for the community.
1: Racine residents I spoke to tell me it's welcome news.
2: That's a great thing to do because it's safety too, you know.
1: Lead can get into drinking water through these pipes, and that can cause health problems, especially for kids. Because of this, Regina Hubbard buys her water.
4: And bottled water, that can't be cheap.
2: No, it's not. I have to buy 5 or 6 cases, and then I buy the gallons.
1: She lives in a property that's set to have its service lines replaced in 2027. The city now has a map showing when areas of the city will see these replacements. The mayor tells me while the city has already replaced about 2,000 of these lines, this will allow the remaining 10,000 to be tackled in a much shorter timeline.
5: We are going to be in your neighborhoods and asking you to help us replace these lead pipes.
1: That means filling out right-of-entry forms, which allow crews to access your home's lines and replace them for free.
3: I think it's really important for the homeowner, especially for their children.
2: It will be a wonderful thing, and I pray to God that it happens.
0: Hey, look, anytime we can get these lead service lines up out of any community is powerful. Like I said, this has been a fight to get. Because many times these kids, these young kids, from 0 to 6, if you get lead in your system, it can mess you up mentally. That's why I say Milwaukee has a lead crisis, a lead lateral crisis. And a lot of people will, because it's going on in the black community, oh, well, you know, I drunk the water, I'm okay. Are you really okay? I mean, you saying it. I don't know. I don't live with you. I don't know. But at the same time, we can see it in the kids and these young people and in the behavior. And if you look at severe lead poison environments and look at some of the symptoms and look at what's going on in Milwaukee, it'll match up. It'll line up with the symptoms of a lead poison environment. And when you see what's going on with the young people, and a lot of people don't want to believe that it's a problem, but let something happen in the suburbs when that young girl got lead poison in Bayview and that Golden Meier and at them schools. Them families went crazy. Like, they understand what this means. And we got hundreds of kids and nobody's standing on what's going on in our communities. But let one of these kids in other communities come up with some lead issues. Trust me, the whole community going up because they understand the severity of these ideas of being lead poison, especially when it comes to young children. And it's just crazy how we, it couldn't have been that bad because we were drinking from the same pipe. Well, it sounds like you could have been smoking from the same pipe. You know, it just don't make sense that we don't have any empathy. And when it comes to black, like, it's just, okay, well, you know, y'all can handle it. You know, it's just a stupid to think that, okay, we not being affected by a lot of these things where other communities are trying to get rid of it and doing a good job at trying to get rid of it. And then in Milwaukee, they slow to get rid of the lead laterals because it's mostly in black communities. Now, we don't have filters on the sink in our communities, but if you start getting to the outskirts, even if they do got lead issues, they got filtration systems. Soon as you get the apartment, they got filtration systems on the apartment. But as soon as you get into the inner city, these kids coming in after school, making Kool-Aid, not running the water, not even being taught, you know, how to try to defend themselves against a lot of this, and they just drinking it up, like, off the rip. Nobody teaching them. They denied it for years. They denied it for a long time that it was even an issue. Okay. Hey, look, When we come back, we'll have the wrap-up on the show today.

0: 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Tomorrow will be the last show. We got the wrap-up, Andrew. Truth Nation.
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3: 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Everything, everybody else, including the superintendent herself, are secondary. Assistant superintendents, whatever the heck you call them, deputy, chief of school, everybody. They are secondary if a child's not learning. The student is the number one thing there. So if we've reached the point where the only way to defend the system is to argue that keeping teachers out of a classroom is essential to education, then we're not just confused. We backwards. And when policy, practice, priorities, and money collide like that, there's only one word for all of this. 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

0: little bit, Tori.
1: Hey, look, it's always amazing to look back and reflect, especially when the work has been done and you can see the results from all of the energy that you put into trying to make sure that you become an actual resource that the community can use and depend on. And look over 5 years and we did just that. And it's powerful to see that you can start an idea and then we're looking at hindsight and we can actually say, hey, we maximize the energy in this space as we move on.
0: When I was in Texas, Tori, my football coaches would call it hay in the barn on Thursday. You put the hay in the barn ready for Friday night. Feels like we put the hay in the barn today. Feel like we're ready to go for tomorrow's show.
1: Right. Ready, revved up. It's going to be a powerful show tomorrow. Hey, I'm looking forward to it.
0: And the reason that we did the drop on Wednesday and not on Friday, not on the last day, is because we had so many people today who listened yesterday to the mixtape, and then so many people reached out today asking for it. It was like six or seven people during the show called in, Tori, saying, right, hey, can we get this? Can we get that? Got people texting in. Sounds like we put out a banger of a pot. Or
1: hey,
0: of a,
1: look, let me tell you something. Advocate Music is in the building. It's no more, I'm about to, you know, blast my brother. You know, none of that. We ain't doing that. We ain't trying to study that kind of stuff. Especially when, how you going to complain about the violence in the summertime, but you listening to music that talk about, if you say something crazy to me, I'm a pop. You like, okay. Like, and then you telling the kids to do the right thing, and all of a sudden you listening to music that's all opposite of what you're trying to teach the kids. So it's time to put out music that we can, that has the same energy, the same aggression, with the same energy for positivity, you know. And we used to have that with Public Enemy. We used to have that, you know, with Poor Righteous Teacher, you know, X-Clan. Like, we used to have that kind of music. But then it just went into this drill and thug and gangster. And then, so it's time to make it come back full circle. It's time for hip-hop to go back full circle and become something that we use to motivate us to get things done the right way in our neighborhoods and build each other up.
0: Good music with a better message type stuff.
1: Yeah.
0: Exactly. Powerful. Exactly. We also talked about how many American celebrities go on the road, go on to these different places, and then get in trouble, Tori, including Wiz Khalifa, who got in trouble for smoking weed, and he is now being indicted, cannot go back across the pond. We went through a little bit of that in the Pop Culture Report. We also talked about the Giannis potential trades, as well as Aaron Rodgers' career ending.
1: Well, let me tell you something. Aaron Rodgers is on his last leg. And he got a brilliant career coming in broadcasting. They can't wait to get Aaron Rodgers.
0: You think so?
1: As a broadcaster, yeah.
0: He's going to do it, though?
1: Yes, because look at Tom Brady. Look at Tom Brady.
0: They're big difference.
1: They got big. No, Aaron Rodgers is a great personality. I think his podcasting interviews kind of show that he's willing to participate. But I believe that Aaron Rodgers in the future will become an analyst. Like Tom Brady. He's going to follow in his... Troy Aikman, Tom Brady, Steve...
0: Young.
1: Steve Young. All of these great quarterbacks, they always go into broadcasting right away. Why? Because it extends their legacy and the knowledge. If you can't play the game, you can analyze the game. And most of those big diva-type quarterbacks, they go into broadcasting.
0: Tom Zagan, I think he's going to go become a hermit somewhere, Tori. He seems like the type of guy that wants to go in the jungle, smoke his ayahuasca, and be left alone.
1: That's what he wants y'all to believe. But when they throw that money in his face, when they throw them big numbers that look like a football contract in his face, because broadcasting money on that level, on a national level, it's $100 million. If Stephen A. could get $100 million, what do you think they're going to give Aaron Rodgers?
0: I don't know, but I could just see a world where he goes to Brazil and just hangs out there.
1: I can see when they throw that money in his face, he going to take a couple classes and get his hands folded with his suit on and say, how y'all doing? This is Aaron Rodgers. We broadcasting live. I'm trying to tell you, that money, that when they throw that real money in your face, you're going to change up.
0: Let's talk about not changing up and helping the community, Tori. And that's what First Tee is trying to do, trying to connect the youth to golf. Interesting. I think this was a first. Have we had golfers on the Tori Lowe Show before?
1: Mm-hmm.
0: I thought it was a great interview.
1: Well, I think that Craig Stingley, who's the father of Corey Stingley, who was killed out in West Allis by residents, that it took a long time for him to even get any kind of justice with that. He has.

0: Seven the Truth, Tory Lowe Show. We got the wrap up with Andrew. Andrew, what went on the show today?
1: Tory, so much stuff happened on the show today. Let's start here. The beginning of the show, you thanked Truth Nation for an incredible 5 years. Kind of went down memory lane a little bit in the monologue. I almost got sappy. Started pulling on my heartstrings.

0: is a golf situation where he was teaching kids with his son, Corey Stingley. So so it wasn't the first idea of that coming on the show, but First Tee is functioning and is out here. And I think that everybody should understand that it's a couple sports that's tough for our community to get involved with. And the number one is golf, swimming, and tennis. But we got tennis courts, but, you know, it's a couple sports areas that we don't even show up in as we should because they're not readily available. So I believe that getting these kids involved in golf early and see what they can do, get them involved in these sports, because how do they really know who's the best in these sports if everybody don't have access to the sport?
1: Exactly, and I think it's great, the community outreach. I thought it was really cool to have him on the show, Tori, trying to make that connection.
0: 7285 says, so in the name of the mixtape, Advocate Music, if so, I'm the one that suggested it, is dope. Now, the name of the mixtape is the Tori Lowe Show Mixtape Volume 1. It's the soundtrack to the show.
1: Yes, sir.
0: Every good show has a soundtrack. Every good movie has a soundtrack. That's what that is. It's just the soundtrack, the music we play on the air to get everybody in on the front lines motivated from the real results. This is what that is. Everything that we do is generated to make sure that the people on the front lines and those that want to be a resource have what they need, no matter what, if it's a resource or even the music. So I make music for those that's out here on the front lines. I want y'all to be motivated to get things done. And I think more people should try to do that.
1: And finally, Tori, we talked about the parking ticket epidemic, and you said something that I loved. Milwaukee might hate y'all.
0: What?
1: Milwaukee might hate us. The way they're coming after our parking tickets.
0: They hate everybody. You know, it's hateful. You know, the way they doing us in a way where we just sitting there taking it. And I just can't do that. You know, I wish more people would fight against what we see. Taxation without representation. They want to hold you accountable, but they don't. When you come to them for what they did, you got to get a lawyer and attorney and go to trial, you know, to try to figure it out. So it's never made sense to me. So, hey, look, I appreciate everybody for tuning in to the show today. Thank you, Andrew, for the recap. Maybe we get a recap in tomorrow, maybe not. Andrew said, no, we're not getting a recap in tomorrow.
1: Hey, you're going to be crying at the end of the show.
0: Hey, look, salute to everybody. Salute to everybody that's joining us in the chat. Another powerful chat. I love the chat. I mean, I'm going to miss it. Hopefully we can get another chat going somewhere. I'm going to make it my goal to get another chat with the chat. I'm going to take y'all with me, chat. I'm going to take y'all with me. I'm going to create another vehicle for we can get the same outcomes that we do in the chat. Salute to everybody that joined the show out there in Radio Land. You know, I always appreciate you. I love you. I thank you. Salute to everybody that called in and added to the topic today. Hey, look, we got one more day left, Truth Nation. And we got the after party Friday after the show at 4:30, from 4:30 to 7:30. Keep your head on a swivel. Green don't always mean go and look both ways before you cross the streets. I love you. Dr. Ken Harris up next.
2: He's the voice for the people and the community's connection to change.
0: So I was shocked that they let an advocate get on the air. You know, because I was like, man, do y'all really want to know what's really going on out here in these streets? I wish I could have a whole show that y'all could listen to every phone call that come to my... I could do a whole show on my voice message. Just people calling, talking about what's happening. Just off the voice message, y'all wouldn't even believe what I got in my voice message. I'm gonna start a podcast after show. I'm gonna let y'all hear the raw material because we can't even play it on the air. That's how real it is out here. That's why I ain't got time for all y'all dunk, all that extra stuff that y'all be trying to do. I'm just happy that we're able to have these great, powerful conversations. But I'm going to always remind y'all that we got to still get out here and get to work.
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1: They live in suburbs together. They live in the city together. They hang out together, all in the same family. We're the only idiots that fight because we want our voice to only be on one side. Like, does that even make any sense? And when the side loses, you lose everything. They, on the other hand, have a voice no matter what, because somebody that looks like them is always in control.
0: Frank, candid, and straight to the point.
2: Well, it's just a skewed system.
1: Of course it is.
2: It's a lot of judgment.
1: But answer my question, though. Should we let people go? Should we let people go? Like, let's just forget about bail altogether. And if your neighbor commits a homicide and kills people up. If you kill people and they next to you and you just let them come back and live right next to you, they can live upstairs from you. Let them come in your house.
0: Frank, candid and straight to the point. 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
1: Now, he's the mayor of the city of Milwaukee. He's a young man. Give him a chance. I only complain about things that I care about. What I want you to do is pretend like I'm in St. Louis. And all I'm asking the mayor and the Common Council president and the Common Council, show me.
0: Now, live from the American Family Insurance Studio at

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I'm your host, Dr. Ken Harris. 833-212-1017 is the number. Just so you're aware, I don't know. Today may be my last day or tomorrow may be my last day. I don't know. But either way, I am here. It is Black Book Thursday. And I think if today is my last day, I think that would be the most appropriate way to end it. Right? So, I got a book this week, and I know Kathleen has been chomping at the bit. She's been sending texts, hey, you're going to still do, like, she didn't say, hey, you're going to be there or not, or you're going to hang out or not, or where you're going to be, blah, blah, blah, blah. By the way, I'll be on YouTube at Dr. Ken's Truth. But the the fact that she was like, hey, look, you just need to do this book. And so it dawned on me because I started asking people about, hey, have you heard? And they were like, heard what? And I said, have you ever heard of this particular book? And they were like, well, no. Then I realized the book came out in 1969. But I was like, you still haven't heard of it? And they were like, no. I said, you didn't have to read it? They were like, no. It's like, wow. Well, that's interesting. And I mean, it's interesting because the power of this book is something for, I believe, every single Black person, just like I believe that W.E.B. Du Bois is one of those books that everybody needs to read, pretty much anything he wrote. And it's one of those books where once you read it, you'll begin to understand some of the things we can do in the Black community. And so I think it's going to be a powerful thing that you hear today. I'm not saying that because it's me. I'm saying it because eventually we have to come to a certain place in the Black community, right? And so it's important to look at this book and recognize –

what it is. The book is The Spook Who Sat by the Door by Sam Greenlee. It's one of the most politically controversial, culturally significant novels to me ever written about race, power, and resistance in America. First published in 1969 during the height of Black Power. Harlem Renaissance was decades prior to that. The novel talks about political fiction, espionage, social commentary, revolutionary strategy, all those things. One story, people still talking about it today. They're only talking about it because they actually read it. Now, the title itself is symbolic. In the novel, spook, right? Oh my God, spook? A white person calling a black person a spook? Well, it has two meanings. It's slang used against black people, and it's also slang for a spy. The door represents access to institutions, to people, to power that many times we as black people don't get to have. The title reflects the central idea of the story, what happens when a black man gains access to a powerful system designed to exclude him. Sounds familiar? And then uses what he learns against that very system. So it follows the character Dan Freeman, first black officer hired by the CIA. CIA calls their operatives officer, a CIA officer. Freeman is recruited, not because they suddenly decided, you know what, we need black people, but because political pressure from government said, hey, you need to show some kind of racial progress. And so Freeman just kind of realized he was public relations. They just kind of, he was their token, right? They didn't treat him as an equal. So instead of openly rebelling like most black people do, I can't believe you treated me that way. That was wrong. You did this, you did that. He did probably what I would do. Studied everything. Learned intelligence gathering, sabotage techniques, communications, weapons, fighting, guerrilla tactics, psychological welfare, all that stuff. And he became a master of the tools. Because he appeared cooperative and harmless, they gave him even more. So after years of training, what did he do? He did what most smart people do. He resigned, returned to Chicago, and then secretly trained young black men from gangs and marginalized neighborhoods. Now, why would he choose them? Well, he transformed them, and we'll talk about that a little later. He transformed them into disciplined revolutionary cells, kind of the same way we saw with this group called Al-Qaeda. One of the things we're going to discuss that many black people who are considered criminals, if you really dig down and dig deep and look at some of the things that they can do, they've been ignored by society and marginalized. But they have great strength, great wisdom, and great intellect. But one of the major themes you get in this book is institutional hypocrisy. The book challenges the idea that America was fully committed to equality during the civil rights era. And in the end, we'll talk about the applicability of it today. It suggests that symbolic inclusion without structural change is not true progress. So his presence in the CIA is only tolerated because he remained non-threatening, same way you work at a corporation. But what happened to all of our black intellectuals, our black powerful disciplined people, our legacy black organizations? They're always viewed as dangerous. We like to believe that integration equals empowerment. The power of this character is they didn't seek acceptance from the system, from the government. You have to understand how the system works before you can redistribute the power. Representation alone changes conditions for black communities, or does real change require

0: what I've been talking about for the last 6 years, economic, political, and strategic control. So why would this novel be controversial? It's controversial because it didn't represent black resistance as some emotional chaos and walking down the street like we did with George Floyd and screaming and crying and doing all those things. It was organized. It was intellectual. It made you think. It was disciplined. It was tactical. It was smart. And people that criticized this book then and don't want you to read it today are scared of the same thing. When they made a film adaptation, 1973, that's when I first came across it, in a movie theater. Movies stopped showing it because they had political pressure. Yeah, they do the, you know, they're making a lot of money and it didn't, for what it cost, we didn't make money back, so we got to stop playing it. And so the film became part of the mythology just like the book. Oh, yeah, there's a book. Oh, yeah, there's a film, but nobody can find it. We're going to look at what makes this book, The Spook Who Sat by the Door, powerful even today. We're going to look at and ask questions like who controls information, institutions? Who really is trained to be leaders? And who's just plugged in by the white establishment? Who really understands how systems work? People need to understand this book is not about violence. It's not about rebellion. It's about preparation. It's about access. This character, Dan Freeman's greatest weapon was not a gun. It's what he learned. But he never let anybody know. And that's why everybody underestimated him. Today, it's influential when you talk about black political thought and policing and all that stuff and communities and institutional power and all that. Some people just see it as revolutionary fiction. Others see it the way I do. It's a warning. And I'll tell you my thoughts later. But regardless of the interpretation, The Spook Who Sat by the Door remains one of the most, to me, important political novels written about race and power in America because it forces the reader to confront an uncomfortable question. What is that question, you ask? What happens when people, black people, who were once excluded from power in America, finally learn how power actually works? And I guess the deeper question would be, what would happen to the black community if it focused and put all of its energy on strategy and discipline and education and economics and technology and institutional understanding? As society was scared, we once would, even back in slavery when they wouldn't teach us how to read. Because the most dangerous thing in any unequal system, you saw it in Johannesburg, you saw it in South Africa, you see it in the Middle East, and you saw it in America. The most dangerous thing to any unequal system has never been anger and rioting and fighting and looting and burning down buildings. It's always been organized knowledge.
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2: 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I don't think so. He's already serving life. He's going to die in prison. I think that that's what's going to happen. At the same time, this is a message to the younger folks.
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You're listening to Truth in the Afternoon. I'm your host, Dr. Ken Harris. 833-212-1017 is the number if you got any comments or anything about the spook who sat by the door. Let me go through and check. First of all, let me check the talking text line to see who up in here. Hey, no, you are appreciated, and I'm going to miss your show. I might cry tomorrow. You don't have to, because you can just go to YouTube at Dr. Ken's Truth, and I'll be there on Monday for at least an hour at 4 o'clock. And did you really read the study email? Because you literally just summarized exactly what I said. Oh, okay. Great minds. Todd said, Dr. Ken, you are my Mount Rushmore of all radio hosts. I thank you for that. I have listened to many, but few have been chosen. When you transfer to YouTube, you will be able to call in. I'm setting that up now. Yes, you should be able to. I hope you come back for Pop Off Friday and send a proper off, a proper send-off by your supportive listeners. Thank you for that. I appreciate it. And let me see, even Dr. Ken, check the group emails in my for my Black Book Thursday summary in class. Good, I will do that. Hey, what's up, Willie? What's going on? Lucretia? Okay, there they go. They're doing their bestie thing, so I guess I got to keep putting up with that. Sincere Ronnie Ray Real, what's up? What's going on? And Kwanda said, are you going out to the mixer tomorrow night? Oh, nah, see, that's secret they doing. Yeah. Anyway, hey, what's up? Not really a city girl. Y'all getting into that personal stuff. I don't know. Makes me. Why do guys always feel uneasy when there's emotion being shown? Because guys like to fix stuff. The one thing women hate is what guys are good at. Let women be emotional and do what they do and throw stuff and all that. And men, when you got a problem, call us. That's what we do. The Spook Who Sat By The Door. Why is this book so controversial? Why? Well, if you think about the time, came out in 1969. There was a black power. It was unheard of to have a black CIA officer. Think about that. A black CIA agent training. But the story was about him training oppressed communities in strategy and discipline. Can you imagine that? Hey, I'm an engineer and I'm going to go and I'm going to teach black kids. Not in school where they got to pay and get the credits and all that. How to build buildings. And then we're going to connect with an organization like a Habitat for Humanity. I'm just putting it out there. I'm not saying that for real. It's not real. Or whatever. And we're going to just build houses all over. We're going to rebuild all the houses. We're going to buy them for a dollar, rebuild them, be done. You're outside of a system that other people control. Think about how fear changes when marginalized people become educated. We didn't have all these issues with colleges and universities and people getting in. They didn't start going after movie stars and families and all that until what? Till we started getting in. Till we started being in the system. Till we started running the system. I know people personally, first name basis, phone call and my phone number in my phone, who've been run out of universities because they were black. Who've been looked at, oh, I got to look at their dissertation because, you know, they might have look, I found one little thing. They didn't source it. Oh, my God. That's why we have a bibliography. It's in the bibliography. If it's in the bibliography, you read it. Not everything you read gets synthesized. Sometimes it gets synthesized into your thoughts. So it becomes normative for you. So when you say it, you don't source anybody because you believe you're speaking your own clear words, when in fact you can find anything anybody wrote somewhere else on the internet.

0: but that's not how they treat us. So when you become educated in a system of power, not a system of education, people don't like that. Now, you can protest all you want. The police chief here in Milwaukee did not stop people from protesting when that young man was shot in Sherman Park and the riots broke out. Matter of fact, he called the police back. Wasn't Chief Norman, by the way. Think about that. Let them have their peace. What if we were downtown in your neighborhood? Because I know where he lived. We'd have came downtown in your neighborhood. Oh, my gosh. Police would have been there. Lickety-split. So we say that. But there's still that fear. And it changes when people who don't have, let more black kids. You see the numbers for Milwaukee schools? 8% of black kids in Wisconsin are reading proficiently at two grade levels higher than they are. Some of them are two grade levels lower. Can you imagine being in fourth grade reading on a second grade reading level? Imagine that. Imagine them learning how to read. Imagine somebody starting a reading specialist company where all they do is get government grants or people pay to have a child or an adult learn how to read. Can you imagine the power? And so my question is, what does organized knowledge, why does it frighten institutions more than us screaming and hollering? 833-212-1017. You've heard me talk about this book. You've heard me talk about the premise of it. Why does organized knowledge scare people so much? Why are people afraid when black people learn how to read and write and do arithmetic, all of a sudden there's a problem? And why is it that the people that we vote for only want public schools and the people that we don't vote for are okay with us going to public or private or choice or charter or whatever? That's just weird. I think because there's fear. There is legitimate fear that power comes with knowledge. And the knowledge doesn't have to be formal. It doesn't have to be in a school or in a university or in a college or high school or middle school or elementary school. It could be at home. But the most powerful thing is it can be in a book. And that means when you can learn yourself, I got to say it, I have to. In the words of Tory Lowe, that's powerful. Okay, I couldn't help myself. The caller, you're on the award-winning 101.7 The Truth.
1: Well, I guess I tuned in right on time. What is the deadline? When's the last day I'm going to get a chance to speak to you, brother, on this?
0: I'm using today as the last day. That way, I'll never be disappointed.
1: Okay. Well, you can only guess where I'm on my way to. Just as a little practice session for this weekend for the guys that I always play golf with. So everything is normal in my world, and I want to say that the experience of speaking with you and
0: arguing with me,
1: arguing with you, of course, but in a way that I feel is appropriate, classy, and you know, you got the mute button, so you can mute me whenever you feel like, you know, because it's your show, and that's an example of some power. But The Spook Who Sat By the Door, have you ever seen the film, I wanted to ask?
0: I've seen both, and I read the book, and I did the audiobook.
1: So the film was a really good movie. I enjoyed the movie. But I just want to tell you, I have enjoyed your show, and the things that we agree on, we definitely agree on. Things that we disagree on, we agree to disagree. I know that's not something that you like, but you know, I have overall enjoyed the entire experience that you guys have provided. Agree or disagree, because I think that's where a good dialogue will always go. If we agreed on it.

0: everything, then we'd be robots. And I think there are a lot of companies that are finding out that maybe they jumped on AI a little too fast, and that humanity and knowledge that human beings have does have value still. But I just wanted to call today in case this is the last time you're on here, man. And
1: I appreciate
0: and
1: that.
0: Give you a salute for being the guy you are.
1: And you can always go to YouTube on Monday through Friday at 4 at Dr. King's
0: and
1: Truth.
0: And I'll be arguing with you then.
1: That'll be
0: great. Is Denise going to be with you at all on YouTube?
1: I don't know yet.
0: Well, you know, that would be a smart move.
1: But she'll stop in. She'll pop in every now and then. You know how
0: that
1: goes.
0: I like that.
1: Yep.
0: Well, good luck and good health to you. And you enjoy your summer, man.
1: Thank you, sir. Appreciate you.
0: Yep. Take care of yourself.
1: All right. I might even have to get out and play some golf this summer. Oh, Lord. I don't have a handicap, so I'll probably shoot like a 135. Everybody else will shoot like a 80. I'll be like 267 or something, It'll take me like, let me see, on a 3-par, it'll probably take me like 8 to get the ball in. So, that's just how it goes. 833-212-1017 is the number. When we come back, I want to go back to the spook part, like, the meaning behind the title. And now with 101.7 The Truth Traffic, here's Debbie Lazica.
2: We've got this problem on the Rock Freeway northbound. It's still closed between Highway 83 and Highway 164. That is a construction zone. But earlier this morning, an accident happened with a couple of semis. That is still closed as they're doing the investigation and everything. So please be careful. If you do have to head through there, make sure you use your alternate routes. Southbound on 41, backing up from Good Hope Road all the way down past Capitol Drive, the northbound side, from about Blue Mound Road all the way up to Silver Spring. Southbound 43 backing up from Capitol all the way down through the Marquette. And check out the TMJ4 Storm King forecast. Tonight, mostly cloudy skies, low of 45. Tomorrow, clouds increase with a chance of rain later on, a high of 60 at the lake, 64 inland. From the WTMJ Traffic Center, I'm Debbie Lazaga on 101.7 The Truth.
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3: 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I'm Nizir Spencer. The Brewers still haven't lost to the Cubs since October 9th of 2025. They completed the sweep last night, winning 5-0.
4: A beautiful pitch executed by D.L. Hall. He strikes out Alex Bregman, and the Brewers shut out the Cubs 5-0, and it is a Windy City sweep here this week at Wrigley Field.
3: 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Some bittersweet news from a beloved former Green Bay Packers quarterback. Aaron Rodgers calls it quits after this upcoming season.
5: Aaron, do you believe that the rest of your roster would be in the same
6: 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Yes. This is it, yeah.
3: Rodgers will go down as one of the best quarterbacks in NFL history after his retirement at the conclusion of the 2026 NFL season. I'm Nizir Spencer, and this is the True Sports Update on 101.7 The Truth.
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0: You're listening to Truth in the Afternoon. I'm your host, Dr. Ken Harris. 833-212-1017 is the number if you got any comments about the book, because it's Black Book Thursday, The Spook Who Sat by the Door. 34 minutes after the hour, 49 degrees. The high today was 50. Feels like 44. Feels like 44? Yeah, it's not bad. Why is it? Well, because the winds are from the north-northwest at about 12 miles an hour, and every time the wind blows, it cools down. What y'all talking about on the YouTube chat? Of course, I'm going to miss you terribly from Kathleen. I just enjoyed your prior book critique so much that I was hoping that this last week would allow you to do another review. Yes, I did, and here I am. She said, love the book, love the movie even more. Yeah, the movie was, woo! If you haven't seen a movie, you need to watch The Spook Who Sat by the Door. Albert said, greetings, Dr. Ken. Good topic today. Yes, I did indeed read the book in middle school. I agree with all the positive comments. You bring attention to The Spook Who Sat by the Door. Jasmine said, because they scared us all. Hey, what's up, Zeta Shay? What's going on? 833-212-1017 is the number. Am I supposed to read this, Kwanda? Kwanda, am I supposed to read this? How am I supposed to read it? Like, that'll take up a whole segment. Kwanda said, Dr. Ken, let me see. You know, the D is next to the S, right? So she put Senior Ken, SR period Ken, because she was writing Dr.
1: Damn.
0: Ken. Oh, stop. Thank you for all your teachings, patience, and the way you challenged us throughout study hall. I'll admit the voice change definitely had to grow on me at first, but over time I realized it actually set the tone for everything that was about to be said. It demanded attention, focus, and understanding beyond just hearing the words, even when I didn't always agree, which is pretty much all the time, or fully understand certain perspectives right away, which is pretty much all the time. Those are my words. Study hall pushed me to think deeper, analyze more critically, and step outside of surface level thinking. That's something I truly appreciate and will carry with me forward. Thank you again for your dedication, your knowledge, and your creating an environment that encourages growth and discussion. God bless your next journey. R.N. Kwanda. And I used to always call her Kwanda. And it's Kwanda, K-A, capital K-A, capital W-A. I was like, oh, okay.

got to get it right. 833-212-10. Thank you. That was very nice. So Kathleen said, why didn't you like the ending in the book? The movie ending was good. Okay, let me go back. So before we went to break, we were talking about the title. We'll kind of break down what spook means. Because, you know, white folks used to call us spooks. It was a derogatory term, racial slur. But it also means an intelligence operative. In Great Britain, in England, there's a long-running TV show that ran for about 10, 15 years called Spooks, which I thought was kind of funny. Because different things mean different things in different countries, right? Okay. And so, what is it? In the Middle East, the peace sign means basically F you. It's the equivalent to the middle finger, stuff like that. So, you know, things can get... So, when you hear it, think about the symbolism, right? The spook who sat by the door, right? The way that you get in or out. Those old mafia hangouts in New York where there was a guy always sitting outside that gate.

0: days when people walked through the office, they would see him. If they came for a tour, I'm Senator so-and-so, I'm coming for a tour. That's the person they would let do it. Like a little doggy, you know, you pat him on the head. No real power, can't sign for anything. Visible, but no power. Nothing. Zero. It was the same as everybody was crying about DEI, right? You had diversity, but you didn't have any authority. Diversity was never the issue. Inclusion was never the issue. The big fight against DEI that they always talked about, those two, it was equity. To fathom that a person is equal to you and has the ability to do what you do as an intelligence officer was wild to them. Think about it in companies, Fortune 500 CEOs, women, politics, media, academia. My question to you is, what's the difference in being included and actually having power? The most powerful person in an office, you know who that is? The personal assistant or the secretary. The person that gatekeeps who gets in, who gets out. That person has power. And if they can block it so the boss never knows, and block it so the person never gets in, you'll have no idea that that was actually the person. You're mad at the boss when in fact the boss never knew. There's a distinct difference to be able to sit at a table, but you can't talk. Your words are dismissed. And I've been there where it's happened to me. But when you get to a position where you have power, I've had to tell people, excuse me, yeah, this isn't a decision that person makes. It's a decision I make, and this is what we're doing. Not because I'm trying to flex, because I'm trying to tell you that this is the right thing to do. And we go through that every day of our lives as Black people. And it's amazing because the things that we use, I sit and listen to Black people talk about all the things that are happening in the world and how they throw things away. And I'll even use Sandra as an example, you know, kind of tongue-in-cheek, playfully. You can't run from technology, and you need to figure out how to adapt to it. You have to. Because when we come back, I'm going to talk about weapons. And no, I'm not talking about those kind of weapons, guns and bazookas and howitzers and bombs. I'm talking about real weapons that Black people need.
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2: Man, I thought that was Sting. Anyway, I got to hit some Sting today. 833-212-1017 is the number you're listening to Truth in the Afternoon. YouTube chat says, I never knew white folks called us spooks. That's what Jasmine said. Little do they know. We are awesome. Anybody remember old school names? Okay, I'm not going to go there. Some stuff has to stay. I don't know. Black. Todd said, Dr. Ken, information is king. I always thought it was cash, but okay. So before the break, we were talking about the meaning behind the title. You know, using spook, who sat by the door. But I want to talk about weapons. I want to talk about, like, we talk about power, but to have power, you need a weapon. We say we don't, but you do. Your brain can be a weapon, but the character, Dan Freeman, looked at intelligence gathering, being quiet, systematically gathering information, communications, how people respond to each other, covert ways of doing that. How to create a psychological operation, psyops, to get people to think a certain way or do a certain thing or be where you need them to be. He took a street gang that was all over the place, helped their leadership remain a leader, but then gave them the organizational discipline to get things done. It's like children. It's like anything. When you first do something, it's always hard. I've said that before. Everything that's easy to you, speaking, walking, talking, writing, was hard at first. Incremental steps, small chunks, got good at it, then better at it, then best at it, then excellent at it. So what do you think Dan Freeman's greatest strength was? Now, this is just me, but what do you think his greatest strength was? It wasn't emotion. We know that. It was patience and preparation to quietly and slowly move and grow and learn by taking on the knowledge that he needed to defeat a system. So then how do we do that today? One, technology is the most important thing that every single human being who's alive, I don't care if you're 105 or 5 years old or 5 days or 5 hours or 5 minutes or 5 seconds old, you have to understand technology. It is going to be in your life. It's going to be woven in your life. But you also have to have what I talked about the other day, those old school skills, because when technology fails, it fails spectacularly. When one module on your car goes out and it's the wrong module, your car will not run. I don't care how much gas you got in it. I don't care if all your tires are new. I don't care if your engine is sparkling clean and you got a full tank of gas. It ain't running. Did I say that already? Anyway. You have to be literate in AI. That's number two. You have to be literate. You have to understand it, how it works, what makes it good, what makes it bad, who's winning the race as it relates to this is legitimate, this is not, Google has standards.

standards on there. So if you ask ChatGPT a question and you ask Google a question, Google is probably more accurate. You have to tell ChatGPT not to do this, not to do that. But now ChatGPT and Google, they're almost equal. Well, how do you know that? How do you understand that? You have to be literate in some type of AI. It makes you efficient. It makes you have the ability to do things quicker and faster. Will it replace people? I don't think so. I think what it'll do is replace a person doing a particularly low-level job so they could do something else. And that's what you have to be ready for. Financial education. Know about money. I've been banging on about that. That's one of those phrases from England. Banging on, talking on, talking a lot. About understanding money, understanding investing. And then ownership. Own something that's yours. Not necessarily a house, but property that can give you revenue. And then you just need a strategic network. Surrounding yourself with people that are able to fill in the gaps that you have as a person. There are some things I can't do. I can understand it, but I can't do it. So I need a network where somebody over there is good at transportation. Somebody over there is good at nonprofit management. Somebody over there is good at finance. Somebody over there is good. Whatever they're good at, that is what you need to put in your network. But you have to be strategic. That means you have to know yourself. You have to know yourself. This is an example in this book, even though it's fictional, of what happens when overlooked people become skilled. And that's my question to you. What happens to overlooked people when they become highly skilled? Think of some of the homeless people, or y'all call them unhoused. Anyway, homeless people who are highly skilled and used to be demolition experts in the Army or the Navy. Think about that. Now reverse it. How many of our kids that are sitting in school that if they just learned how to read, they could be the next physicist that connects black holes with another universe. I'm just making it up. But think about that. We overlook people because they don't have certain skills when the problem is they just may not have learned them. That is why school is so important, but that is why so many other people try to control what we learn in school so we don't learn what we need to learn. Why are suburban schools learning things that Milwaukee public schools are not learning? Well, I don't think they can do it, but they can't do it because you didn't teach them. This dip in reading and writing and arithmetic didn't happen after COVID. It happened before COVID. It happened before Donald Trump got in office. It happened before Barack Obama got in office. It happened when we had mayors. And the only people that are responsible are the superintendent and the school board. Systems that overlooked kids. And now your kids are going to get overlooked because they're not highly skilled in reading, writing, and arithmetic. But what if they were? What if the next United States Poet Laureate is sitting somewhere in a classroom in seventh grade with second grade reading skills? And the poke is simply they read a book one day of Japanese haiku and their world turns upside down. Think about that. The things that we could do to change an entire community are so simple that one man went and got a job, signed up and allowed himself to be a token, to become a spook who sat by the door and came and changed an entire city. Made people who were undisciplined, disciplined.

0: took their scattered knowledge and made it organized. And they became some of the most powerful men that ever lived. And we can't say we can't do it because we know we can. We've had it. Too many instances, too many inventions that were done by Black people that we just overlook. The most prolific in my book is that every time you stop at a red light, Garrett Morgan, who invented the electronic traffic signal. But how many kids know that? They know it's Garrett Morgan, but they don't know it's a Black man. The fold-up bed, the ironing board, all those gadgets we needed because we had a problem. Those are the things some of our kids that are there now need a Dan Freeman in their life. Not to that extreme, but need a Dan Freeman in their life to take a group of overlooked people, make them highly skilled, and change an entire world. But we don't have to change an entire world. We need to change one person on one block, in one house or apartment, in one neighborhood, in one community, and in one city. Just one. Think of the power we would have if you took what you learned, your organized knowledge, and shared it with one person. You're listening to Truth in the Afternoon. I'm your host, Dr. Ken Harris. Our book, Black Book Thursday, is The Spook Who Sat by the Door. It is a powerful book. It is a book by one of my favorite authors, Sam Greenlee. And we'll be back with more. And of course, Top 5 at 5 up next.
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2: 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They gonna let you know that they saw you. And then they gonna tell you, come here. Mm-hmm. 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
6: They live in suburbs together. They live in the city together. They hang out together, all in the same family. We're the only idiots that fight because we want our voice to only be on one side. Like, does that even make any sense? And when the side loses, you lose everything. They, on the other hand, have a voice no matter what, because somebody that looks like them is always in control.
0: Frank, candid, and straight to the point.
7: Well, it's just a skewed system.
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0: Now, he's the mayor of the city of Milwaukee. He's a young man. Give him a chance. I only complain about things that I care about. What I want you to do is pretend like I'm in St. Louis. And all I'm asking the mayor and the Common Council president and the Common Council, show me.
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You're listening to Truth in the Afternoon. I'm your host, Dr. Ken Harris. 833-212-1017 is the number. 2 minutes after the hour, 48 degrees. Now they're saying the high was 52. Where? First it was 50, now it's 50. So here's a kicker. I should have been a weather person. Because if you get paid that much money to tell something that's already, and you're right like 40, 45% of the time, I picked the wrong job.

Low today is 44. The wind is from the north-northeast at 12 miles an hour, so it feels like 43. 43. So, I think the solution for a peaceful, I've been thinking about the summer, I think the solution for a peaceful, fruitful, less stressful, no frustration summer might be to do just one thing. Just one thing.

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0: 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Getting around Milwaukee is about to get harder. Wisconsin Department of Transportation is shutting down a major intersection next Tuesday. In a news conference yesterday, Alderman Peter Burgelis and Alderwoman. Now, why do you call Jocasta Zamarripa an alder person, but call the alderman an alderman? That's just dumb. She's an alderwoman. Anyway, warned of just that. Tuesday will be terrible, and residents, frankly, didn't know this was coming. The southeast corner of the intersection of 35th and National will be closed starting Tuesday. 35th Street northbound traffic south of National Avenue will be closed. Drivers will need to detour to cross the viaduct heading north. DOT officials say southbound traffic will remain open. Drivers will be able to turn right onto National Avenue or continue straight. But I can't go left. This closure comes as 16th Street viaduct, 27th Street viaduct, two major connectors to the city's north and south side, are already closed. There's a massive project on National Avenue that has eastbound lanes torn up, so you can only go west. In a statement to WISN 12, Trevor Fannin, communications manager for the southeast region of WISDOT, said, "We understand construction can be frustrating." Really? Especially given the large scale and transformative infrastructure projects happening across the city this season. That's what we're calling it. Transformative infrastructure. Both WISDOT and the City of Milwaukee appreciate the public's patience and participation in staying informed as we work to make improvements. So I was driving today. And as I was driving, I took the same route that I always take going somewhere that I've taken. The problem is, over the last month, month and a half, every time I left that one spot to go to the other one spot, every single way that I went, I had to detour. Oh, I'm going to go to the left. Nope, detour. Well, I'm going to go that way, detour. I'm going to go this way, detour. This way, detour. So I'm just thinking, the only thing I can do this summer is just stay at home. Yes, I consider some things really are a blessing. And I guess my theme for top five should have just been, you know, fire.
1: Number four.
0: From CBS 58, more than 115 fire crew members worked to get a massive fire under control at an abandoned building near 32nd and Hampton. According to Fire Chief Lipsky, the fire broke out around 6 p.m. yesterday, and dark plumes of smoke were visible for miles. Chief Lipsky says that when crews arrived, the fire had already spread to multiple floors. Firefighters fought the fire from a distance due to the unstable structure and collapsed portions of the building. He went on to say that the building was mostly wood, which caused the fire to spread easily and quickly, and then the embers starting fire in the grass and along the train tracks, and that went on for several blocks. He says they were working on figuring out the cause of the fire. There's no working gas or electric in the building, believing that it came from an outside source. Shocking, from an outside source. Well, as if a building fire wasn't enough.
1: Number three.
0: This also from CBS 58. Three vehicles were set ablaze overnight on Milwaukee's east side. The Milwaukee Police Department tells CBS 58 they're investigating the incident as arson. Security camera on East Bellevue Place between Bartlett and Oakland captured someone walking up to a gray SUV around 1:10 morning, parked between a black SUV and a white pickup truck. You can see the person pour or place something on the gray SUV, light a match, and set it on fire. Then they ran away, and you heard the sound of a car speeding away. A few minutes later, neighbor notices the flames and can be heard yelling. Surveillance footage shows a fire truck arriving about 5 minutes later. Three cars. And if you look at the picture on the website at CBS58.com, you can see the three cars in a row all burning. Wow. This next story is what I call an example of fighting over what you don't have control over.
1: Number two.
0: From Milwaukee Neighborhood News Service, five members of the Social Development Commission are raising concerns about the anti-poverty agency's governance procedure after calling a virtual emergency meeting on Tuesday. No action was taken because there weren't enough commissioners present. SDC Commissioner Walter Lanier said, "We don't get a notice, nor do the items that we request get placed on the agenda." Lanier said he emailed a meeting agenda to board members on Tuesday, then stated he and fellow commissioners called an emergency meeting to elect board officers and discuss securing property liability insurance for the SDC building located on 6850 North Titonia. Emergency meetings may be called by at least five board members, as according to the law. If you're pretty much losing everything, why exactly are we bothering to do all that stuff? Sell it and be done. I don't think it's coming back. Has anybody told y'all? Like, contrary to popular belief, what's that old saying? Stick a fork in them, they're done. Well, they're kind of overcooked. And then my final story, their voting rights, and then there's voting privileges. And somebody found out the difference between the two.
1: Number one.
0: From Fox6Now.com, a former civilian employee of the Milwaukee Police Department has been fined $250 after prosecutors say she voted in the city of Milwaukee, even though she didn't live in the city limits. Marcy Patterson, we covered this story before, pleaded guilty to felony election fraud as part of a deferred prosecution agreement last year. This past Tuesday, the court found Patterson had complied with the agreement and as a result found her guilty of misdemeanor attempted election fraud, and she was ordered to pay a $250 fine. Now, here's the backstory. According to a criminal complaint, Patterson worked as a Milwaukee Police Department Community Relations Engagement and Recruitment Director from May 2022 to July 2025 when she resigned. The complaint went on to say that when Patterson applied for and got the job with MPD, she listed a Milwaukee address on 40th Street as her primary residence. She is a part owner of the home and was listed on the deed. But in 2025, Patterson filed new forms with MPD that says she had moved from 40th Street to a new address in Glendale, Illinois.

in 2018, and then brown deer in 2024. In a questionnaire, court filing says she listed her primary address as the one in Glendale, but listed it as being in the city of Milwaukee. The human resources brought up the discrepancy. She said that 40th Street address in Milwaukee was her primary residence. Court filings noted Patterson was eligible for a 3% residency pay incentive while she was an MPD employee. And from May 2022 to July 2025, she got it. After her position was reclassified, she received $8,226.78 in overpayments as a result, which the department noted it would not have authorized if not for Patterson's false assertions about where she lived. Now, prosecutors said the investigation into the address and the pay discrepancy caused them to look at voting. Well, where'd she vote? Those records showed that since 2006, she has been consistently voting at the designated polling place for 40th Street, contradicting forms she actually submitted to the department. She told investigators that she considered the 40th Street address as her primary residence, according to the complaint. She had previously lived at one time and added that her mother still lived there, so she helped her mother and had occasional overnight visits. However, she says she currently lived, slept, woke up, and left for work at an address in Brown Deer, and before that, Glendale. According to the complaint, when asked about voting under her Milwaukee address, Patterson said she did that because it was the address listed on her driver license. Interesting. Interesting. Needless to say, I'm shocked she didn't go to jail. You know, being a black woman and all. You'd have thought, but she got a $250 fine. That was gracious of prosecutors. Hope that happens again. You're listening to Truth in the Afternoon. I'm your host, Dr. Ken Harris. If you have any comments or questions or anything about the spook who sat by the door, we're going to get back to it. And when we come back, structured opportunity.

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2: So altogether, you're looking at $1,780 for your mortgage and for your property taxes in a year. 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And based off those numbers I just ran, to afford a home like that, you got to make $65,000 a year. 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So again, I am all about affordability. I'm all about people getting homes. 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But the problem that we have here in the city of Milwaukee is that these prices, when people are listing these houses, they're listing them for prices that people really can't afford. And even if you do get the house and you're paying that, you're living paycheck to paycheck. Home ownership is not about living paycheck to paycheck. 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

You're listening to Truth in the Afternoon. I'm your host, Dr. Ken Harris. I was complaining. I thought that other song was Sting, so he made me happy in the 5 o'clock hour. 833-212-1017 is the number, 17 minutes after the hour. We gonna dive in back into the spook who sat by the door, Black Book Thursday. But I gotta hit the talking text line because y'all been... Todd said, information sells for cash. Yes, it does. Wayne said, Dr. Ken, I recently toured a middle school in Waukesha County about 20 minutes outside of Milwaukee. Walked in, I felt like I was inside a MATC campus building. When you compare that to a middle school in MPS, our kids are behind before the race starts. Who owns this failure? Well, let me help you with something, right? Let me help you with something. Wayne, I want you to consider this. Our great-great-grandparents learned how to read, write, and do arithmetic in a one-room, overcrowded, basically schoolroom slash outhouse in the South. When they didn't build schools for us, the information you get is the most important, not where you get it or how you get it. No Chromebook ever made anybody smart if they didn't know how to type or have access to the internet or read. There, so all the accoutrements you can give to education, that's cute. New desks. A new desk never made me want to learn more or less. New chalk never made me want to learn more or less, but it helped the teacher transfer that knowledge. So understand, if you have a whiteboard and somebody else has a blackboard, I just need to introduce you to technology later. I may have to because this is all I have. Do the best with what you have. We've been doing 10 times better or at least equal with less. So because a school looks like it, they got the same issues in that school. They got drugs and alcohol and teachers going after kids and kids sleeping with kids and doing crazy stuff. They got that everywhere. The type of school you have. And remember, there are more drugs in suburban schools than there are in public schools. I'm just saying. So, I only say that to say, let's not get lost in the pretty, right? Oh, they got a pretty car, right? But they paying $1,200 a month for it. So what good is that when you can barely pay rent?

0: So if you live in a house that don't look great, I mean, if the house is paid for, that's one thing. But if you're paying rent or mortgage in a house and your car look better than your house, that's a problem. I'm just saying. So consider that other part. I'm just saying. YouTube chat. Let me scroll through. I read some of those. Aaron said, hello, Dr. Ken. Thank you for being Milwaukee's greatest contrarian. I learned a lot by taking a glimpse on the other side. Oh, it was a glimpse. Oh, okay. Jasmine said, ooh, overlook people that get skilled and are skilled are brilliant. Yes, they are. Hey, what's up, SE? Jasmine said, dang. Why? Oops, good evening. It's after five, I guess so. And then they get into the SE and Jasmine. Hey, what's up, good? Yeah. Babar said, get y'all cousins starting them fires. That didn't make no sense. That didn't make no sense. SC said, I'm going to miss Lincoln in the chat. What, you're not going to come over to this? Oh, okay. All right. Forget you then.
1: Bruh.
0: Forget you then. Nope. I'm blocking. Who was that? Who was that? SC? Yeah, I'm blocking her. She come over and be like, block! Don't let her in here. Terrible. Mr. Medee said, black people need to do them. Stop making excuses. I think that's what he was trying to say, but I don't know. Anyway, Black Book Thursday, structured opportunity. So before top five at five, we dove into the weapons that we actually need to use. But the book makes a powerful argument in that black men, young black men, even today, but this is back in the 60s, are written off by society who have leadership potential that was never properly developed. They were smart and they could do math and they could be able to add up and put together things, so they did drugs. And so drug only dealt with a limited number of, you know, money and counting and math and putting the drugs together and things of that nature. Misdirected intelligence. But that only happened because they couldn't get jobs. Many times they looked in the community and said, well, I'm not building it over there because they, you know, they don't have the intellectual acumen, the educational acumen to really do it anyway. So, and there was that environment versus ability. They assumed because you came from an environment, you didn't have the ability. I went through that going to college. You came from where? Look at what we do here. I don't understand why we do the 53206 thing here. It's like hanging an anvil around your neck or being proud from coming from somewhere where you struggled. Not everybody in 53206 struggled. And a lot of people that lived in 53206, like, made it just fine. Are they an anomaly? Or did somebody realize that environment does not equal ability? Now, Wayne is correct in some instances. So let me go back to that Waukesha Middle School that he toured. Environment can have an impact on your ability if it's a negative environment. If the desk is old, that's one thing. If the desk is old and it has holes in it and it's wooden and you can't write properly, environment will affect your ability. But I think in the black community, we have leadership gaps in our community. We have significant leadership gaps. We have elected officials who just want things to stay the way they are. Just like in the book and the movie. Some guys in the police that grew up with Dan Freeman, they just wanted things to stay the way they are. They had been in that environment so long that they just thought it was normal. They normalized chaos. They normalized drugs. They normalized crime. They normalized poverty. But think about what Dan built when he created this group. Think about that. Discipline, loyalty, territory, identity,

0: Every organization can give you that. Every gang can give you that. Every fraternity, sorority, Prince Hall Masons, corporation gives you that. Discipline, loyalty, territory, identity. But in the black community, there's one thing missing, and that's the chain of command. And that's what these guys in the movie and the book had. He created a chain of command. And if you were loyal and disciplined and understood the territory where you worked and understood who you were through your identity, you followed the chain of command. And that's an example of the output that causes poverty and gangs and crime, because society has written off our young men and women in the black community who clearly have leadership potential. They just allowed it to develop in a different way. 833-212-1017 is the number. How much black talent has been lost because society only saw pathology? They only saw our genetics being black and never, ever saw potential. 833-212-1017 is the number. How much have we lost? We know we lost it already in school. We know we've lost a brain trust. It scares me. And with less kids being born, who do you hand the mantle to? Who do you pass on, like, all of your legacy to? And you realize there may not be one. It just may not come to pass. But then I started to wonder, why won't it come to pass? You know why it won't come to pass? My next topic will talk about that. Fear. And now for the final traffic check of the day, here's Debbie Lazica.
1: Just as a reminder, northbound on the Rock Freeway is closed between Highway 83 and 164. Earlier this morning, there was an accident between two semis there, and it has not opened since. So just keep that in mind. On southbound 41, we've got some heavy traffic from Good Hope Road all the way to Capitol Drive. The northbound side slowing from Mayfair Road up to Silver Spring. Eastbound 94, on and off the brakes from Highway 164 all the way to about Brookfield Road, then back on the brakes from 70th Street all the way to 35th. Westbound is slowing from 27th Street to Holly Road, then just west of Highway 100 all the way to Calhoun. And then on the bypass heading southbound, you got a heavy spot right past Greenfield Avenue, and then back on the brakes from Oklahoma Avenue down and around the Hale to Forest Home. For the WTMJ Traffic Center, I'm Debbie Lazaga on 101.7 The Truth.
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3: 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I'm Nizir Spencer. The Brewers still haven't lost to the Cubs since October 9th of 2025. They completed the sweep last night, winning 5-0.
4: A beautiful pitch executed by D.L. Hall. He strikes out Alex Bregman, and the Brewers shut out the Cubs 5-0. And it is a Windy City sweep here this week at Wrigley Field.
3: No game today, but a huge series rematch against the Dodgers begins tomorrow here in Milwaukee at 6:40. Some bittersweet news from a beloved former Green Bay Packers quarterback. Aaron Rodgers calls it quits after this upcoming season.
5: Aaron, do you believe this could be your last year? Do you think that way?
6: Yes. This is it, yeah.
3: Rodgers will go down as one of the best quarterbacks in NFL history after his retirement at the conclusion of the 2026 NFL season. I'm Nizir Spencer, and this is the True Sports Update on 101.7 The Truth.
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8: All right, now before we go, first of all, you're listening to Truth in the Afternoon. I'm your host, Dr. Ken Harris, 32 minutes after the hour. That buzzer was for Green Bay Packer beloved Aaron Rodgers? What? Here's what I say.
9: Negro, please.
8: Here's what I say. Can I get the absolutely not.
10: What?
8: Wow. So they arguing in the YouTube chat about Memorial Day and who gonna have it. Mr. Madibi talking crazy anyway. So I'm gonna leave him. I'm gonna let y'all handle Mr. Madi because he don't be. Yeah. 833-212-1017 is the number. I'm gonna handle this text question I have, and then I'm gonna get back to the next part in Black Book Thursday, The Spook Who Sat by the Door. Somebody wrote, "Good evening, Dr. Ken. I got a question." So, got to read it. Oh, hey, dude, you gotta call the technical people for that one because I can't. Tim, can you tell me when this was? Was it this morning? I don't know. So I'll have to get some more information on that one. Or not. So 833-212-1017 is the number. So before the break, we were talking about structured opportunity and why we've never really gotten access for the Black community to show our potential. I think it's fear of Black organization. I think America historically tolerated symbolic Black achievement. One or two people graduating, one or two people going to a HBCU and going to grad school at a PWI. Every now and then you can get in Harvard or Yale or Princeton or University of Chicago or MIT or Stanford. That was great. That was cool. That was wonderful. But they don't like organized

and the black power. You have to be under somebody's thumb or be controlled or directed by somebody. Otherwise, you can't have the power. This is the people that disagree with me, right? They're the ones that did surveillance of black leaders to this day. We'll only let community organizing get to a point. I watched it after the shooting in Sherman Park, and black people met with the park department, and the crowd got smaller and smaller and smaller and smaller. And I remember my captain at the time said, oh, see, everything's working out because not a lot of people come. I said, no, they're not coming because they're fed up. I said, you don't understand the black community. Oh, it'll be fine. And then the next day, boom, literally the next day after that conversation, all hell broke loose. So when you don't understand, you just want everything to go away. Economic independence. You know how hard it is to start a business? You know how hard it is to get money for a business? That's not by accident. And then the information you get. Who controls the information? Where are the black information centers in America? Because I can't think of one. And then there's just public perception. How would it look with a black person leading us? How would it look? I don't know. Well, you know. You sit in hiring meetings and they start coming up with reasons why this person won't be a good fit. Well, because, you know, well, what do you mean, you know? Well, look around. Oh, we got the tokens. We got the spooks that are already sitting by the door, right? We got a black person. We got a female. We got an Asian. Oh, and we already got Hispanic, so we can't have two. Like, what? Like, it goes on and on and on. There's documented history of destroying the black community from the inside out with informants. And I'm not talking about an informant that's an informant because they know that you're doing wrong and you're breaking the law. I'm talking about an informant that you jammed up that committed another crime and then sent them somewhere else to go spy on people and fabricate information to show that they're doing something wrong. That's a problem. My question to you, readers of The Spook Who Sat by the Door, why does an independent organization often attract resistance? And I guess anybody. 833-212-1017. Why is it when black people start to become independent, that's when we are feared the most? I don't understand that. Oh, I'm going to do my own thing. What? Then that's when you hear everybody, oh, you're going to struggle. Oh, it's going to be tough. That's when people ask me, hey, how are things going? Oh, it's a struggle. Oh, I'm hanging in there. It's tough. I will never let anybody know just how successful I really am. I will never, like, consciously say, oh, my God, it's great. I made X amount of dollars, and I did this, and I did that, and it was great. Never. Because then people will figure out a way to come in and undercut you. Had Dan Freeman in that book not just excelled, but then touted what he did. See what I did? And was not humble, was braggadocious, he'd have got booted out. But because he told the line,

0: And that's one of the things that we as Black people have to learn. But when you show independence, that's when you get resistance from people all over the country, all over the world, all over the city. Mr. Lee, you're on the award-winning 101.7 The Truth.
1: Oh, that was quick. I didn't get to gather my thoughts.
0: No, all you right. didn't. Then why you got? You must have heard something. Must have tweaked you.
1: That's it. Well, everything you've been saying, you know, and about the book and the decisiveness of this, you know, how the author wrote about Dan and these things that can transform a community, one like you explained earlier, one by one. How one gathers information and how one just doesn't share that information with any and everybody and being humble. A lot of this, I'm going to just say it like this. I'm sort of making some comparisons to myself and those that I know because it helps when we learn to shut our mouths and just do.
0: Say that again.
1: And if we do, it helps when we learn to shut our mouths and just do. The decisiveness is that we're doing, and the problem that they have is that there's no control over independence. If there's no control, then I can understand why they're fearful. But they would prefer to have 51 in the stake of everything that we have. So they have to have 51.
0: Yeah.
1: So I'm hearing you loud and clear. And I'm taking it in. I just had to say that. Also, about yesterday, about landing the plane, my son brought it back to me. He's like, Dad, you knew that answer. I said, well, it'd have been no fun if we didn't have that discussion. Because, real talk. I asked him, did you learn anything out of that? He says, he partially said it. I can't say it verbatim, but it pretty much he said, sometimes when you know a thing, you don't always have to tell everybody you know it, but that's it.
0: Yep. In a nutshell.
1: You don't have to ruin it for everybody. You don't have to ruin it for everybody else, but that's it.
0: All right. Appreciate you.
1: Thank you.
0: All right. Take care.
1: Hey, we'll talk again.
0: All right. 833-212-1017 is the number. When we come back, I'm going to go out on a limb and directly talk about the Black community. Not just in 1969 when The Spook Who Sat by the Door was written, but today.
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0: or is simply out the window? That's because birds are more than birds. 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And by helping them thrive, all of us thrive as well. Audubon is a place where birds matter, where habitats are protected, where communities are engaged, and where change takes flight. 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Progress begins with birds. 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

You're listening to Truth in the Afternoon. I'm your host, Dr. Ken Harris. 46 minutes after the hour. And I want to remind you, 48 degrees, high today, 51. There's a 1% chance of rain. Feels like 42 degrees outside because the winds are still from the north-northeast at about 12 miles per hour. 833-212-1017 is the number. As he said, my comments are disappearing. Uh-oh, I've said too much. I don't know. It's just weird in here sometimes. You know, Hey, what's up, Mr. Madi? Babar said, take me there. I want to go there. Yep. Timothy said, thanks again for the information. You're welcome. You're welcome. Let me check the YouTube chat. Said he'll find the original link so I can watch it. Ah. He said it was an interview from years ago, and since it was a replay best of show, there wasn't a rebroadcast of the original stream. Yep. Okay. All right. Did you reply with the YouTube? Oh, that's nice. So DJ Brother Z put the link in there, Tim. So it was from a few years ago explaining the rhetoric I was hearing, which is unhinged. Okay. Dr. Ken, Todd said, it is everywhere. Once people know you're doing well, they want to take it from you. He said, your race don't matter. Yeah, but when it comes to black people, they take an illogical look at it. So let me do this quickly. So how do you go from revolution to practice to modern application? All this stuff. If the book was translated into today's world, the focus would likely not be guerrilla warfare. I would hope not. It wouldn't be burning down buildings and starting fires and protesting and all that. It would be, watch this, cybersecurity, financial systems, entrepreneurship, media ownership, political organization, education pipelines, like I talked about before, reading centers and all that, data and information control. Because the modern battlefield is not, did I say battlefield? Battlefield is not only physical, it's technological, it's informational, it is organized knowledge. It is structured knowledge. It's economic. So if you were a Dan Freeman and you came back from school, you were one of the talented 10th. You went to school, you got a degree, and out of 10 black men, one of you decided to come home and be a leader in your community. Well, five quick things you can do. You need to teach people how to understand algorithm and how they shape perception, how to build a business, how to control a narrative that people have about you. How to protect your digital privacy so that people don't take your information, sell it, and make trillions of dollars while you get nothing. And then for some of us, how to never leverage technology instead of being so scared of it and running away from it. Again, the lesson, Spook Who Sat by the Door, Sam Greenlee, movie or book, the lesson for today's black community is not violence. It's preparation. Because communities that understand systems cannot be manipulated. Communities that control knowledge shape it and shape their future. And so that's what people need to understand. That is why we have to continue to work

0: no matter how hard it is, to get it done. That's why. I just don't understand why we don't just wake up and get it done. I don't understand why we don't just wake up, see what's going on, and do it. It's got to be easy. Oh, wait a minute. It only gets easy over time. It starts out hard. But I think if we do it together, it'll work out. There's always hope. And if this is my last show, blessings to you all. And I will see you on YouTube at Dr. Ken's Truth. If it's not, I'll see you tomorrow. And we'll have another great pop-off Friday. See what's going on in the city. Just make sure you go there and subscribe. I'll be there Monday through Friday from 4 p.m. You're listening to Truth in the Afternoon. I'm your host, Dr. Ken Harris. Tory Lowe's show is coming up next for the rebroadcast. Or is the analysis? The analysis is coming up for the first hour, and then you'll get Tory Lowe's show afterwards and rebroadcast throughout the night. Hey, God bless. Take care. And I will see you when I see you. Deuces. Thank you, Zach. Appreciate you. As always, I'm out.
1: Be quiet.
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1: 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I appreciate the show. I appreciate the station. That was a core memory that was made last night. The Wiz was an amazing performance.
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1: When I was diagnosed with Hodgkin lymphoma, I had so many questions. I didn't even know that it was cancer. Now I do. It is cancer. Blood cancer. It's actually one of more than 100 different types, and they're all treated differently. Now, unlike some other forms of cancer, usually there's no tumor. You can't screen for it to prevent it, and the symptoms can look like other things, so it could be hard to diagnose. I had a fever for weeks. I was so tired all the time. I didn't feel like eating or doing anything else for that matter. And I know that this can feel scary, but if you know what to look out for, you'll know what to tell your doctor, and you'll feel more empowered to take the next steps. 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
7: I appreciate United Garden Homes for stopping through with a check for $2,000.
8: Yes.
7: Some people came through anonymously.
8: Yes.
7: Dropped off money. The family has received those funds. And whatever you can do, if everybody do a little, nobody has to do a lot.
6: The movement continues.
7: What are some of the conditions in the jail that got people upset, like the living conditions on a day-to-day basis?
9: We'll come out of our cell at 11 o'clock in the morning. We'll get food and we'll get medication. So that shortens the time. Out of those 2 hours, we'll probably get an hour out, and then we'll have to lock back down. And by lock back down, I mean we're staying in our cell. We get fed in our cell. We don't come out of our cell at all. And that's pretty much the biggest problem. Like, they simply say that they're short staffed, but that's not enough, because they knew that they were going to be short staffed. Like, this has been a problem for over 2 years now.
6: The marathon continues.
7: There's never been a better time to make change in the city of Milwaukee, starting with the youth. And we talked about the housing. Willie Hines, y'all boy Willie Hines, and they trying to change the leadership over there. We got our hands full, and it's not the time. But we got attorney B. Ivy Lamar on the lines right now, calling from the courthouse. How you doing, attorney B. Ivy Lamar?
10: Hey, what's going on, Tori? I'm good, man. Happy to be here.
7: Joining me on the line, Dr. Umar Johnson. How you doing, brother, Dr. Umar Johnson?
10: Peace and Pan-Africanism, good brother, Black Power, to all my brothers and sisters in Milwaukee, Kenosha, Green Bay, Racine, and across the state of Wisconsin.
11: Yo, peace, King. 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
7: God bless you.
11: Because I think it's an important thing what you're doing, and you need to have the support of the community. Regardless if we live in these areas or not, it all affects us in one way or shape or form.
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10: Man, best show in the world, bro. You got the best show in the world. Hope you know that, man.
7: God bless you, brother. I appreciate that.
12: Big up, big up, big up to you both. Thank you so, so, so much. Tori, you spoke to my kids. Liz, you did too. But you spoke to my kids, and when I tell you both that they was talking about what we did earlier that morning all day, that's literally what they was doing. They was talking about it all day.
8: My son
12: was just hollering, awesome. Word story, word story, word story. Like, I wanted to make sure that I let you know that

0: to hear a person and have a person like you in this community, the way that you are selfless, the way that you give, even when your cup is not even full, you are filling other people's cup. And that just inspires me to want to make sure that I help you the best way that I can by doing my part.
1: As always, my good brother, stay cool, stay calm, stay focused.
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0: 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Tory Lowe. 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And I'm here for the action.
1: And nothing but that action.
0: And I want all the smoke.
1: Who wants the smoke today?
0: Salute to all my brothers and sisters on the front lines. The marathon continues.
1: The movement continues.
0: How y'all doing out there in radio land? How y'all doing in the chat? We got another powerful conversation for you today. So I'm going to need y'all to open your ears, okay? Thank you for joining me this Thursday, May 21st, 2026. I am just excited because, you know, we got so much done over the last couple years. And every time I think about it, I just, I feel a spirit. You know, I feel that a job well done, you know, on the air. So, I know a lot of people called me and they're starting to find out that this Friday will be my last show. And I've been talking about it all week. Y'all more than welcome to call in 833-212-1017. Talk about your best favorite truth moment on the Tory Lowe Show or just even on the truth for the last 5 years. That's always been, we left the lines open for that all week. We never, you know, I just want to make sure that I open up the lines for those that want to call in and chime in any kind of way. But I'm just so excited about just the future and the things that we're trying to do as far as the community. And, you know, it's just never going to stop. And once again, we're just going to take another shape, but the impact is going to be even more powerful. Understand what I'm saying? So salute, salute, salute, salute. Salute to everybody that's joining me in the chat. I'm going to miss my chat, Andrew. I got the best chat in the world. Also, before I get into the chat, Friday after the show, we're going to be in the Third Street Market Hall. You know, it's the after show. After the show, I guess. We're going to be having fun in the Third Street Market Hall. If y'all want to pull up. And enjoy some time with your boy Tory Lowe. The last Tory Lowe show is Friday, and the after show party, I guess it's a celebration, after show celebration will be in the Third Street Market Hall. And I'll be making some announcements as well on Friday, too. Some very huge announcements will be made on Friday. So salute to everybody that's tapped in. We still got to get the work done. We still got to repair the village. It ain't going to stop. and nothing dictates that. That's why I try to tell y'all, don't let nothing dictate what your purpose is. If man can control your purpose, then if man can sway your purpose, it's not from God. You know, you just, that's you. That's you. You did that. You said that. You did that. You know, it doesn't.

0: matter what takes place, progress continues. Energy never changes. It just switches forms. You know, energy is always ongoing. So who we got in the chat? We got Essie in the chat. How you doing, Essie? She says, good afternoon. Sincere, Ronnie Ray Real. Salute, King. I appreciate you. Mo the Elephant in the chat. Josh, as usual, is in the chat. Josh says, salute to Tory and Truth Nation. Dang, this week going by fast. I don't want this smoke. Salute to Jeff. Jeff joining us in the chat. Good afternoon. Salute, Tory, and everyone in the chat. Hey, look, I love Truth Nation. Not really a city girl joining the chat. She says, good afternoon, everyone. How y'all doing? Mark the Barber, Mark Reed is in the chat. No matter the change that goes on, you guys made this a powerful radio station for the black listeners. Blessings to all on your new adventure. Salute. I thank you. I appreciate you, brother. One of the best barbers in the city. I appreciate him for joining in the chat as usual. And we got Miracle Temple, Pastor Milton in the chat. I seen him graduate. Pastor Milton, you graduated. I think it was from Alverna. What was it in? I wasn't even invited to the party. But I'm proud of you, and I appreciate you for all that you do for the people in the community. Pastor Milton is an amazing minister, one of the brothers from the cloth that I hang out with. Y'all know me. You know, I don't like sketchy folks, you know. You know, so if I'm hanging out with folks that I really believe that their heart is on the right side of the fence. I really believe that. Also, who do we got? Let me see. We got Anita. I see you, Anita. Anita Nicole in the chat. What's up, Tory and Truth Nation? Volume 1 is great workout music. Ooh! We dropped that Volume 1. We dropped that Tory Lowe Show Volume 1. Where is it at? Where's the count at, Andrew?
1: It's on YouTube, Tory.
0: You can find it on YouTube. And for those that got sent the email, you may have to navigate through it, because I had Andrew send me the email. You got to go in through a whole little passcode. You got to click on a couple things and get to it. But, hey, you got it.
1: And it was worthwhile, and it takes a little work to get.
0: It do take a little elbow grease to get it. But I had to find it. It kind of went, I don't know if it went in my junk mail or not. Yeah. So look, go to all mail. Click all mail if you got the email, and look in the all mail. And it's Andrew. Don't it say Andrew Zimmel on there? Yeah, Andrew sent it out yesterday. Sir Chance says, "What up, though? Let's all party on Friday after the show, Third Street, and we're gonna be at Third Street Market Hall. I can't wait." Lady B is in the chat. She says, "Love you, Tory. Love you, Lady B. I appreciate you." Hey, look, we have an amazing, amazing following. We have amazing people. And I'll tell you this, the journey continues. And Friday, we will have an amazing time. It was a great celebration. A lot of accomplishments to be kind of reflect on. A lot of different situations was brought to the city through this platform. And I will never forget this platform as we move into the next situation. It's just I'll never forget Truth Nation. I started Truth Nation. I started interacting with Truth Nation. We built this concept to where the listeners was able to be actually involved in what's actually happening out here, and I hope that continues. But as we move on, the movement continues. Trust me, like, we just finna go into another space, but it's going to be way more work being done. I'm telling you, way more work being done, way more community resource being done. So I can't wait. I'm extremely excited. Friday, we'll be out at the Third Street Market Hall. And maybe I might have to, you know, talk to the listeners. If y'all can't make it out, a listener hit me up and said, Tory, what if we can't make it to the Third Street Market Hall? And I understand that, you know. We'll see. We'll see what's up next. We'll see if we can drop it on there. I was going to wait till we got to the Third Street Market Hall. But, you know, we'll see. I hear you, and I understand

0: Hey, look, when we come back, we're going to get into the show, Truth Nation. Stay locked in right here on Tory Lowe.
1: And that's Tory Lowe, bringing you all the action and all the smoke.
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0: came from the bottom was too much to bear. He was there to get you through the storm. And the advocate, Tory Lowe, Tory Lowe, Tory Lowe, Tory
1: Lowe, Tory Lowe, Tory Lowe, Tory Lowe, Tory Lowe show. Truth Nation is chiming in. I see some comments on the mixtape. Hey, look, the mixtape is live on YouTube.

it's a thank you. You know, it's appreciation. I was gonna put it on Spotify because, you know, they was like, no. I said, no, I want this to be unique to the Truth Nation listeners. At least it's volume one. Now if I start charging $200 for volume two, y'all understand. But this volume one went out there as appreciation for the fans, like that tune in every day. I know we got some elders that may not like the hip-hop R&B style of music, or, you know, the political rap style of music. But it's time to change that music genre, you know. It's time to, like, we don't all that shooting and popping and doing all of that. No, I'm an advocate, so my music going to be geared toward front lines. So, if you like to spinning the block and stuff like that, this ain't for you. This ain't the album for you. If you like getting out and helping the community and getting them fools off the street, that's the mixtape for you. This the right mixtape for the front lines, you know. All of, and everything that I've done in the community, a lot of people be like, man, like, Tory, like, did this really happen? Everything that have happened over the last 17 years have happened. This is like, you know how the drug dealer said they moved 20 keys. Did you really save that many people? Did you really go and rescue a lot of these girls out of human trafficking? Yes, it happened. Like, I'm in the past. I was about to retire. You know, I was taking too many chances. I had too many close calls.

0: with my life. So I was like, man, let me take a time out. But God moved me into radio for the last 5 years. And then now we're being moved into, I can't wait to, you know, talk about a lot of the things that's coming up, maybe tomorrow, definitely at the after set, after the show. Definitely we're going to talk about it there. But like I said, this is a time to be excited about what's moving forward and just thankful about what we did in the past and what we were able to accomplish in this space. And so it was a verse in the Bible that said, if you be faithful over a few things, just faithful over a few things, God will open it up and make you expand it and make you rule over many things. This is scripture. So when you are on your purpose and on your journey and you're faithful to the mission and you know, God will reward you with the next space and open it up. So a lot of people was like, oh, no, that's from your perception because maybe you don't have purpose. I don't know. But when you have purpose, you know that your job is never done. Like, it's more to come. We just hit the tip of the iceberg. It's just the tip of the iceberg with what we're about to do. Josh Hogan said he didn't get a copy of the mixtape. He said he didn't get a copy. It's on YouTube, 1017 Truth on YouTube, but he want his own copy.
1: I just put it in the YouTube chat as well, Tori.
0: Oh, to get the copy, how to download it?
1: Yeah, I put the YouTube link already up.
0: Andrew said he got the YouTube link down. They say they want the MP3s. I don't know. Maybe resend your email, Josh, in the chat. Or I said check. Mine went, when Andrew sent it to me, it didn't come in my regular mail. So I hit all mail, and it was there. So maybe you got to hit the button where it says all mail, and then you'll see it. I had to hit the all mail button. It didn't come into my regular email for some reason, Andrew. So, but like I said, hit all mail and it may be in there, or just kind of resend it and then kind of look for it. We'll get it to you. Just resend the email.
1: But this is why we did the release on a Wednesday.
0: And this is why we did it on a Wednesday, right?
1: I knew we would have a Thursday and potentially a Friday to kind of sort all these things out.
0: Well, I see some people said that there was a great listen. Where I seen Anita in here. She said she listened to the mixtape. If y'all listen to the mixtape, let me know how y'all feel about it. I love it. I mean, I when I'm out driving down the street, I got it cranked. I got it cranked. And when I'm getting ready, it kind of give you the spirit of like, I'm, you know, we about to make it a great day and really be effective in the neighborhood to me.
1: Puff.
0: That's puff. I ain't heard a lot of music that made me feel that way. Sometimes I listen to music and I think I may want to go get a pool shiesty, man. Sometimes I want to get, you know, go run up in the gas station. That's me. That's, if you ain't careful, you might listen to this music and get out here and crash out.
1: Steal a honey bun.
0: Yeah, like you might go left with if you paying attention to the lyrics. But no, this is about celebration of community. This is about just, I would let the young people listen to it too. If you older and you don't, this ain't your thing, I would give it to the teenagers and let them listen to it. Let them get that spirit of community in their soul. Let it cleanse through the soul. I mean, somebody asked me, like, Tori, like, why do you talk about community so hard? I said, why do these other people talk about what they doing so hard? This is my real life. You know what I mean? I ain't even got to make nothing up. The reality of what we've been through and what we were able to do is enough. So let's make sure that we understand that it's time to change the culture and make sure that we get in the spirit of being a resource. This is what this is about. Being resourceful, being active, stop being so reactionary, stop following ideas that you don't get no benefit from. Let's really come together and really truly change the community. Only reason the community ain't changed because your mind ain't changed. That's it. The only reason the community ain't changed because you ain't changed. Your mind frame haven't changed. The direction that you're going have not changed. So if you're continuing to go the same direction, you're going to continue to wonder why is nothing going on.

0: at some point, you got to break your mind free from being a sheep, from being a bot. You gotta go into go mode. You got to get into active mode. You got to switch. You got to hit that button. Anita, the coach says, I was at the gym at 5:30 a.m. and it helped me to put in an extra 30 minutes. That's powerful. She was listening to the mixtape. She said she was at the gym and the mixtape kept her going, kept her motivated. She also goes on to say, mixtape, not long enough. Volume 2, let's go. It's only, what, 30 minutes? It's only 30 minutes. Jasmine said, jammed to the album in two loops. The salsa song had me distracted. Also, burnt the salmon. He was up there, you know. Damn. She was doing that. She was doing that cha-cha. You know we gonna black. You know we gonna sprinkle on the flavor. You know we take everything and we sprinkle it. You know I took advocacy and all I did was sprinkle on the Obey. You know I put that Obey, that seasoning on it. You feel me? Hey, this. I was listening to this when I was getting dressed today. And on ESPN Wisconsin, they just go, this is my intro. So, hey, well, look, I appreciate everybody that dialed in. I appreciate everybody that support, but it's just the tip of the iceberg. Y'all have, if y'all could only see what I see, you'll be excited. You'll be extremely excited. And I'm excited as we move into what's next. The group, I don't know how to say what the whole name is, but the Zenith group, we are going to miss listening to you, Tory. Best luck to you moving forward. And I'll tell you this, as I move forward, we move forward too, trust me. Y'all get to come with me. I'm not leaving nobody behind. Anybody that just keep up with what I'm doing and y'all going to see, oh, this is what Tory was talking about. This is what he was saying. This is what he meant. And it's just like that. It's never going to stop. We're going to continue to expand and do more for our communities, for our people. And when I say you got to regroup, rethink, and reshape, that's also for everyday life. Every time you got to always continue to reshape, regroup, retool, and it gets better. Trust me, I'm the best in the country. I'm the best in the country at what I do. And I'm telling you, we got more to do. And we are ready and we are prepared and we are fully loaded on moving forward. Hey, when we come back, we got the Pop Culture Report, Truth Nation. Stay locked in right here on Tory Lowe.
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Want to protect our planet? The air we breathe, water we drink, and land we share? 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Yes, birds. The very ones we see and hear every day. 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That's because birds are more than birds. 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Because at Audubon, hope begins with birds. Progress begins with birds. It all begins with birds. Audubon.

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0: reporter, Nazir Spencer, in studio.
1: Yes, sir.
0: Nazir.
1: Yes, sir. We back.
0: Now, I'm going to say this, you know. I don't know if this was a legitimate response from Kendrick, because they got a, it's like a song out here.
1: Wow. I didn't even know about this.
0: Okay, what, so that? I saw this today, and I don't know if it's legit or was it AI. I thought I would ask you. But I guess, allegedly,
1: yeah,
0: there's a response from Kendrick. But nowadays, I can't tell. Cause
1: it's like AI or something?
0: It could be, because you know how Eminem got them stands.
1: Yeah. You already know.
0: They rap just like Eminem, you know what I mean?
1: Oh, wow. So is it like,
0: I don't know if Kendrick got...
1: What's the name of it? You know the name of it?
0: I don't know the name of it, but I know it was like the video was him... had a owl in an ice block with surrounded by dynamite with a rope with the fuse being lit going toward the dynamite.
1: Oh, I don't know. I ain't seen nothing about that.
0: I saw
1: today?
0: It today.
1: Oh, that was today. Okay.
0: On the way in.
1: Maybe it's out there right now. Maybe I have to try to find it. I don't know. I haven't seen nothing like that.
0: Okay, well, we got one more day. We got Friday to try to see if that was a legitimate.
1: If he respond, that's...
0: I gotta wait to see if it was legitimate, because the first wave is like, we gotta figure out if it's real or not.
1: Oh, man.
0: Now, I looked around in the comments to try to see if somebody could kind of make out what it is.
1: Yeah.
0: But it's allegedly a Kendrick diss.
1: I feel like he would have posted that like on all his socials though, right? Like he liked to roll it out.
0: That's what I checked his social.
1: Ain't nothing was there?
0: It was, here we go. This song right here.
1: Let me see that. That look AI.
0: It do look AI, but.
1: Yeah. I don't know,
0: it
1: man.
0: It sound like Kendrick. I don't know.
1: Ah, man. I don't know.
0: That's the bad part about it. You can't tell now.
1: Y'all got to keep, hey, people listening, man, be careful what you see on the internet.
0: Right. It got 34,000 views on the one I saw. It could be AI.
1: If it's only 34,000 views, it ain't.
0: Yeah, it
1: ain't
0: just
1: real.
0: Dropped.
1: It can't be real.
0: A lot of the bloggers is sharing.

0: I feel like, man, the vloggers, though, they be having some type of inside information.
1: They
0: sometimes.
1: And they be spreading the same stuff. But anyway, I just asked you.
0: Yeah, I see. Yeah, I might have to look into that. That's a good note for tomorrow. Mm-hmm. But look, I got a few things right now. Hey, real quick, though, I just saw this. Wiz Khalifa has reportedly been placed on Romania's wanted persons list after failing to report for a 9-month prison sentence.
1: What?
0: I don't know what that's about. Romania? What was he in Romania doing? I don't even know. Well, how is he? He's on the most wanted list right now. He's wanted. Like, they're trying to get him for a 9-month, like, prison
1: sentence.
0: Like,
1: he was in court.
0: I don't know if he was smoking weed or something.
1: You know they can get you for, like,
0: that's what I'm saying. Yeah, they usually do.
1: Vapes. Yeah,
0: they had, what's her name? The WNBA
1: player. The basketball player.
0: You know what I'm talking about?
1: Yeah.
0: I forgot her name. But they had her over there for, like, 8 months. Brittany Griner,
1: yeah.
0: They had her over there for 9 months. Wiz Khalifa, he on the wanted list.
1: Well, you know Wiz Khalifa was rolling. He smoked all the time, so he probably got caught.
0: He a smart dude, too, so he ain't going to do nothing, like, sober. So he ain't gonna be like violent or nothing.
1: But he do got weed on him in some countries.
0: Every time.
1: Some countries got different laws than the United States. But we arrogant. We from the United States. We some of the most arrogant. Yeah.
0: We do it in states.
1: Americans,
0: we're not supposed to.
1: We go and we think everything is how it is here.
0: Right.
1: But when you get to other countries, they don't have the freedom or the laws are different.
0: A lot different.
1: There's some people going to jail in other countries for yelling at people in public. Like in Dubai, you can't snap out at nobody in public.
0: You can't talk about the queen in England.
1: Yeah, you can't say nothing about the queen in England.
0: Because you get arrested right away. It's crazy.
1: Yeah, I'm just trying to tell you. Like, so that's why I tell people, when you're trying to travel international, you need to read the rules. What not to do.
0: Because if he get nine months in Romanian prison, like, I feel like that's terrifying, because, like, I know prison's terrifying in general, but, like, across the world, nobody you know close to you, you know what I'm saying? Like, you just stuck in jail. That make no sense.
1: And ain't no telling what they doing in them jails.
0: Oh, here you go.
1: You think we got bad jails in America?
0: What you think?
1: I don't know.
0: What you saying, Tory Lowe?
1: Don't go to jail over there. That's what I'm trying to tell you. Like,
0: I'm scared. I'm scared.
1: I didn't watch the Russian movies where they punching people and there's a lot of abuse going on in these.
0: I'm scared to even think about
1: That's what I'm saying. Like,
0: you know?
1: At least in our jail system, you ain't supposed to be abused. You're getting abused. You might get abused, but you ain't supposed to be.
0: Right. Wiz Khalifa, too. I mean, he got money, you know? I don't know. Maybe they'd be scared of him because he tatted up or something. But
1: well, he it's definitely a weed thing with him.
0: It gotta be.
1: He
0: not doing nothing else.
1: He just makes songs and smoke.
0: He just vibe
1: and mess with girls.
0: Yeah,
1: you know? Like, he ain't even out here gangster like that.
0: Yeah,
1: you know
0: nah,
1: I mean?
0: He's a smart dude.
1: Smart dude, but like I said, he rolling. He want to roll up. He may have, you know, while he was performing, kind of, you know.
0: Well, he was performing in Romania.
1: Yeah, you know how much money you could get performing overseas?
0: I guess, but
1: I mean, it's a lot of money outside the United States. It's rappers that ain't even famous in the United States that's getting a bag overseas.
0: Really?
1: Yeah. It's rappers from Milwaukee that go overseas every year.
0: Who?
1: I forgot the young man name because he ain't popular in the United States.
0: Really?
1: But when I first came home, I forgot. His name is on the tip of my tongue. He goes to overseas to do music, and he makes money.
0: That's crazy. Hey. Tory Lowe getting y'all some tips out there. If y'all listening, y'all trying to pursue music, start overseas, like the NBA.
1: That's why a lot of artists, they'll start them out over there so they can get polished and then run them back to the United States.
0: Like the G League.
1: Well, now they got TikTok and stuff like that, so now they looking for artists already polished. Like,
0: well, you can make a
1: right now, I don't know if that system still exists, because now people got Instagram, TikTok, they can create their own fans. You can have 200,000 followers before you even get a deal.
0: So Wiz was overseas just smoking and performing, like, getting a bag.

0: I got another idiot on the Eagles that got in trouble.
1: What's up with these football players lately?
0: Nolan Smith was arrested for allegedly speeding and reckless driving per the Georgia Gazette.
1: Oh, no, you can't do that.
0: So 137 miles per hour in a 70 miles per hour zone. What car are you driving, first of all? 70 miles per hour, you going?
1: A Maserati.
0: He's a former Georgia football player, and his mugshot is just him, like, slightly smirking.
1: All right, let me tell you this. It's going to come a time where the league going to just get rid of these type of players.
0: I'm telling you.
1: You can't, with social media out here, and if you were to kill somebody, and we talk about reckless driving all the time. We talk about reckless driving in our city. We hate reckless driving going
0: on. Right.
1: I'm trying to tell you, you think that you finna get funded to be reckless? The league gonna start cutting them off. They're gonna start saying they gonna start coming back. It's gonna be a little breach of contract type thing. And they gonna just get rid of these people. And then they're gonna be running around like Andrew what's the old boxer that's going around?
0: Andrew, I know you're talking about
1: Broner or something.
0: Anthony Broner.
1: Out there stealing folks' money.
0: Yeah, he lost. I don't know what's wrong with him. But you got to think, too, the NFL, they don't really care.
1: Adrian Broner.
0: Yeah, Adrian Broner. The NFL don't really care, though. Let's be real. I mean, we what's the case we've been following? The Mike Vrabel case? Nothing going on with that. I'm just saying. Because the NBA, they was quick to fire Ime Udoka for getting with one of the, clients or whatever. Not clients, but one of the workers on his team.
1: Look what happened to the guy from Michigan.
0: I'm saying. Look, the NFL don't really care.
1: Well, I'll say this.
0: They get slapped
1: on
0: the wrist.
1: You got to have a complexion for the connection. You can't do what they do.
0: Yeah.
1: You can't.
0: You can't. You can't do it. Yeah. You're right.
1: You can't.
0: Ime Udoka was out of there in a week.
1: So what
0: Not
1: I'm
0: even.
1: Saying,
0: maybe less.
1: I mean, the other, I'm trying to tell. And it was highly publicized.
0: They was posting out everywhere. They ain't talking about Mike Vrabel no more.
1: And when is wife like Nia Long?
0: Yeah. I'm like, that's
1: I mean, you know what's weird is we y'all worship these celebrity relationships. But look at Halle Berry. Halle Berry was just on a podcast saying that she had to fake the ending in her relationships to keep the man happy.
0: Wow.
1: I saw that.
0: Halle Berry?
1: Oh, wow, yeah. I was like, oh, wow. Like, this is just something that I saw yesterday.
0: She had to
1: pretend. Look at Vivica Fox. All of these actresses and stuff like that. This is why we should stop trying to make these celebrities' relationship goals. Because we don't know the truth.
0: Right. I'm just saying, though. Getting them out of there if they look like us. And look, I'm just saying. These players are not smart right now. They have all the money in the world. And like me, I'm 24 years old. If I get that type of money, I'm not doing stupid stuff like that.
1: I think that when people do bonehead stuff like this, that they've been hitting helmet to helmet of too many times.
0: Even before that, though. Even before they even get to the league, they do stupid stuff.
1: But like I said, they've been crashing helmets since Little League.
0: I guess. College ain't that bad, though.
1: Maybe had a missed concussion somewhere.
0: College just as soft as the league.
1: I'm just saying.
0: Man.
1: They know that these athletes may have some brain damage.
0: It's just a shame, man. Seeing these young players that you want to see do good, and they just do stupid stuff.
1: All right, look, when we come back, Truth Nation, we have more Pop Culture Report with Nazir Spencer. Truth Nation, stay locked in.
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0: Pop Culture Report brought to you by Nazir Spencer.
1: Yo, yo.
0: Yeah, I've been bumping this song that just played off the
1: mixtape. I was
0: going
1: to say, when I was producing this and this one there.
0: Yeah, I mean, this was banging. Like, when you brought, you ready to hit the speaker,
1: yeah,
0: that
1: bang,
0: I turned the bass up.
1: Why don't the good songs? Well, I mean, hey, it was already good songs. Hold on. Hey, it was already good songs, but.
0: Hey. You can't throw it all out there. You
1: know? I know. I wanted to play that stuff, though.
0: Hey, I'm trying to tell you, like, hey. I was. It woke me up, and when I hear that song, I just
1: get the bus,
0: be rolling.
1: Yeah.
0: I'm trying to tell you, like,
1: okay.
0: I don't want to waste no gas, but I do take an extra trip around the corner.
1: Nah, I'm still not wasting gas, not right now. Hey, I got some for you, man. I want to talk about two things sports related. One with the Bucks, and one with kind of the Packers.
0: Okay,
1: but the Bucks, the Heat are reportedly offering Milwaukee native Tyler Hero, Jaime Jaquez Jr., Khalil Ware, and the number 13 pick, and two future first-round picks for Giannis. I think that's the best we're going to get, be honest with you.
0: For the Heat?
1: Yeah. For the Heat, we get Tyler Hero, Jaime Jaquez, their sixth man, uh-huh. And their new young, really tall, 7'1" center, Khalil Ware.
0: But is he
1: Ware.
0: Good?
1: Yeah, I think that's good.
0: It's his potential.
1: Khalil Ware is nice. Very nice. Absolutely. He's 7'1".
0: But you know, it's only one Wimby, though. Like I said,
1: oh, no,
0: when you talk about when you up there, I'm just talking.
1: I say he's good. He ain't generational.
0: Okay. Wimby's, I'm just saying.
1: Wimby's
0: he can hold the roster spot.
1: Right, yeah. I'm telling you.
0: Is he good for 20 points or is he good for 27?
1: I think he's more defensive, but he could definitely play some offense.
0: Well,
1: though.
0: We definitely need some defense.
1: Yeah. Tyler Hero, he's been to the finals twice. You know, he don't got a ring or nothing, but he got two Eastern Conference, you know, titles. He's a great player. He's sixth man of the year at one point. I mean,
0: he hurt though.
1: He was hurt that last year. Yeah.
0: Okay, so I'm saying is people don't, depending on the injury, they kind of lose a little juice a little bit.
1: Yeah, yeah, yeah. I just
0: you want to injure, you know, Tyler Hero, which I like him.
1: Yeah,
0: I like him.
1: Yeah,
0: but you already know.
1: It's my boy Tyler, man. I mess with Tyler.
0: We don't want to be fascinated with the image. We want to know what the health sheet look like.
1: Right. I don't know. I think
0: I'm
1: that's,
0: just saying.
1: What's the best we go get, though? I mean, outside of that.
0: Well, just let's wait and see what, because if they threw that on the table, that means other teams would have to come with either something better, because, you know, it's what they call the sweepstakes.
1: A lot of teams.
0: It's the Giannis sweepstakes.
1: Yeah. A lot of teams don't want to give up that much, though. Like, they don't, like, they saw Luka trade, and they thought, okay, well, Anthony Davis not even on the Mavs no more. But the Mavs got Cooper Flagg now, so it doesn't matter. But I'm just saying, like, after that trade,
0: they just found another Luka, younger Luka.
1: Right, pretty much. Like, an American Luka.
0: Right.
1: You know, so, I don't know. I just think teams are a little bit more cautious on.
0: Dallas going to keep a nice white boy on the team.
1: Oh, every time. They had Jason Kidd at one point. Right. And he was coaching. Yeah, they fired him.
0: Dallas, they look for, like.
1: Always.
0: That's what they do.
1: He dating the black girl, though. Shout out Cooper Flagg.
0: Okay, well, like I said, you know, hopefully it don't turn out to be a situation like Travis Kelce.
1: Oh, you might be right.
0: I'm just hoping not.
1: Dang.
0: I hope it
1: That's
0: ain't like that.
1: It's a new
0: like
1: fear
0: that.
1: Unlocked now.
0: I'm just saying.
1: Man, he's dating the girl. So they both went to Duke. She played on the women's basketball team.
0: Well, so, maybe it may work out.
1: But, you know, I don't know. I think this.
0: White chocolate.
1: Yeah, people might call him that in Dallas.
0: Right.
1: Think about that, you know. I like Dallas.
2: He's going to get a shag.
1: What would you say, Andrew?
2: He's going to get a shag.
1: What is that?
2: You guys don't know what shag is?
0: With the back, where the hair be in the back.
1: Oh, no, I don't do that. He don't need that.
2: That's Dallas original right there.
0: I thought you were talking about Spy Who Shagged.
1: Nah,
0: you know, Austin Powell.
1: Yeah, I know what you're talking about. Nah, he don't need that.

0: I don't know. I think this is the best package we're going to get. Just to keep an eye out on, but whatever. The Cavs might offer some stuff if they lose.
1: All right, I'll say this. Now that this offer is on the table, you got to let this – sometimes you got to – you can't jump at the first offer.
0: No, they're not going to jump at
1: this mark. But at least it's something to weigh the measure what they would offer. So somebody might be like, you know what, they offer this. I might go crazy and offer this, you know.
0: Yeah, but
1: I'm trying to tell you, the sweepstakes is real.
0: Giannis could be.
1: I think at least need to be three teams to offer before you make a choice.
0: Yeah. Giannis gonna be mad regardless because any team that he gets traded to is gonna be gutted. Like he's not all the players gonna be gone. All the picks, future picks, gonna be, they have to win now. They have to win like in the next year or two.
1: Right.
0: So whatever. But some sad news confirmed yesterday: Aaron Rodgers, former Packers quarterback, is retiring after next year.
1: And I think that's about right. I think this should be his farewell season.
0: It's my favorite player.
1: He back
0: ever.
1: With his old coach.
0: Yeah, that's cool, man.
1: Pittsburgh Steelers just turned into the Green Bay Packers.
0: They got some troublesome wide receivers, so it makes sense, I guess.
1: No, what I'm saying is they finna use the formula that they used to win in Green Bay.
0: You have to,
1: and that means there's not a lot of learning. It's like you know what to do.
0: But yeah, they like them
1: you
0: too.
1: Know,
0: yeah.
1: You know who to pass.
0: You got
1: to.
0: Like, you still got to. Yeah. Teach the offense, but
1: they gonna be giving. They on another level.
0: Yeah. They different. They're too smart for the game. You know, they seen everything.
1: They can call in singles by winking at each other.
0: Exactly. Like, yeah.
1: So they at least got a good coach and a good quarterback to you know. And this should be Aaron Rodgers last year.
0: Sad man, because after last season. I thought it was over for him. I was like, man, that's my favorite player ever. I wish he got another ring, though. I don't think he'd go get one because it's a little too hard in today's day and age, man. But Aaron Rodgers, the boat, that's what I call him, the best of all time, not the GOAT. He was. I think he's the best quarterback, most talented quarterback we've ever seen. Even if Patrick Mahomes is doing what he's doing, I don't think he's better than Aaron Rodgers at his prime.
1: Okay, we got some information in the chat. 7435 says, Strickland is a Milwaukee rapper who made a rap group with Master Ace, Born to Roll, called EMC. They're famous in Germany.
0: These are Milwaukee rappers?
1: All lyrics. All lyrical bars. Yeah, from Milwaukee, strictly.
0: In Germany?
1: Yeah, he's famous in Germany.
0: Wow.
1: And he made a group with Master Ace, Born to Roll.
0: What? This is crazy.
1: I think that's who I met. Like, it was. Yeah. He was famous. He would go on tour outside the United States.
0: You ever had him on a show?
1: No, this was a long time ago. This was back when I first came home, like 2011. I would.
0: I was going to say, yeah.
1: Because everybody need to know all routes. I think we only look at one route, like the Drake, Kendrick, Lamar route. But we don't look at marketing. We don't look at advertising campaigns, commercials, music trailers. We don't look at none of that. TV shows.
0: Yeah.
1: That's money. All that is money.
0: You got to travel a little bit. You got to go, you know, switch sceneries. Go do something different and then get noticed by doing that. And then once you get that notice, all them views, you'll get all the praise when you come back to the United States because nobody else doing what you're doing.
1: Well, look, I'm going to tell you this. I'd rather have the income coming in than to be famous.
0: Yeah, that's true.
1: Sometimes you could be famous and don't have the income coming in.
0: That's true. That's very
1: I'm trying
0: true.
1: To tell you, it's a lot of people that the people that make the most money off of rap music don't even know how to rap.
0: Man, that's sad. That's sad.
1: All right.
0: That's sad. Moment of silence for them. That's sad. That's sad.
1: If I'm cutting you a check, what does my check look like?
0: Right.
1: Okay.
0: See, man, if you got a homie that make music, you better get him on the right path, man. Anybody listening, I got a homie on music, or if you on music yourself. But real quick, one of my favorite shows of all time ended yesterday. It's called The Boys. I don't know if you ever seen it.
1: What was it on Netflix?
0: It was on Amazon Prime. It's one of those. So the show is around these superheroes, but they're not superheroes. It's like if Milwaukee has superheroes, it would be like they're trash. Like they're evil. Like they're secretly evil. Mm-hmm. They're dreading people. They don't like anybody. They're just normal human beings that suck. And there's a group that are trying to take them down. It's a cool little idea that they came up with. It just ended yesterday after 7 years.
1: Oh, wow.
0: Great show. Go check it out. I think you should check it out.
1: I'm going to have to watch it. I'm going to take your recommendation.
0: I think it also makes fun.

0: kind of like politics. So I think people enjoyed that because we kind of need that sometimes.
1: How
0: so.
1: Many seasons was it?
0: Five. That was the fifth season.
1: So I got to go binge through five
0: it's only
1: seasons.
0: Eight episodes per season, so you'll be all right.
1: Okay.
0: It's like 40 episodes.
1: See, I hate binging.
0: I know.
1: Because now you gotta, because if you got a full day, now the nighttime becomes where you got to kind of sneak it in.
0: Yeah, you can watch like two a night.
1: Get no sleep cutting into my sleep time.
0: No, just watch two a night. You'll be all right.
1: We'll see.
0: Hey, last pop culture tomorrow. I'm going to bring some heat. I don't know what yet, but we go figure it out.
1: Make it powerful.
0: Oh, yeah, we go bring some heat.
1: Make it powerful. One for the history books.
0: Buy your Usher and Chris Brown tickets.
1: Hey.
0: We go.
1: We going together. What?
0: Hell yeah, we can go. Chicago.
1: When you find a good deal, let me know.
0: All right, I got you. Okay. I'm going to let you know.
1: When you see a good deal, let me know.
0: Yeah, we go slide together.
1: Okay.
0: All right,
1: look, when we come back, Truth Nation, we'll have more conversations. Stay locked in right here on Tory Lowe.
2: 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Honest, direct, and always thought-provoking.
3: Even if the system don't make sense anymore. And that's the part we got to be honest about. Education is not a theory. It's not a title. It's not a category. It's a student. It's a teacher. It's a classroom. And there's learning. Everything, everybody else.
4: 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The most requested advocate in the state. 101.7 FM. The movement continues.

0: Truth, Tory Lowe, Tory Lowe Show, live from American Family Insurance Studio at the Avenue. The movement continues. The marathon continues right here on 101.7 The Truth. Hey, look, Truth Nation, we got guests in the studio. Now, I had to have this group come in. First T from southeastern Wisconsin is in studio. We have Tom Gerke and Wyatt O'Lachlan in studio. And First T is a golf organization that works with young children, teach them how to golf, and mentorship ideas as well. Thank y'all for joining me.
1: Absolutely.
0: Thank y'all for joining me, because
2: it's good to be here.
0: I was telling somebody that it was not a lot of golfing opportunities for young black children. And when I heard that this was something that was available for all children, first of all, but the opportunity to have people from the North Side, young boys and girls, I guess, to come through, that I had to have y'all on the show, because this is amazing. Help me out. Let's talk about it. What's going on, Tom?
1: So we're a youth development organization where it's golf and life skills. So it's parents like to know that it's a good outdoor activity. There's no cell phones. There's no anything like that. We're going to teach them how to play golf, but we're also teaching them. I tell people it's like half golf, half life skills. So you're going to learn how to behave, learn how to respect each other, respect your coaches, persevere through tough times, both at school, at home, and with golf. So we try to integrate those values of golf into how it's going to be with you when you're in trouble, or you're mad at home, or you're mad at school.
0: Mm-hmm.
1: You deal with it. You just have to process it inside, take a deep breath, and deal with it. Just like when you hit a bad golf shot, you're just going to take a deep breath, relax, and then move on.
0: Kind of like I do when I try to drive the ball and it don't make it past.
1: I told you.
0: The women's tee.
1: We'll set you up. We'll take
0: care. What do they call it when you hit the ball and you don't make it past the women's tee? Ain't it a name for that?
1: I don't know.
0: We might can't say it on the radio. I don't know.
1: That's probably right.
0: But other than that, once I get out there on the green, I'm not that bad.
1: That's the thing, is a lot of guys, especially professional athletes, they struggle off the tee, but then when they get close to the green, it's okay. But I think there's just that mental image that I have to hit the ball off the tee so far and
0: right,
1: so strong.
0: Like, because we've been watching the PGA.
1: Yeah, you see those guys swing so hard.
0: When your first experience at golf is as an adult,